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1: 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They are willing to give up to $25,000. 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You give $50, they'll give $50. 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You give $1,000, they will give $1,000. 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Dr. Melcher, this is a very significant challenge.
2: Yes, that is. And knowing that your gift, whatever you send in, any amount that you send in is matched, is just a real blessing to have that tonight, so that the totals grow twice as fast as what individual callers are donating.
1: And Aaron, this is a challenge gift where every single gift is going to qualify for it.
0: That's right. 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This one is for everybody, for all VCY listeners, viewers of TV 30 or VCY.TV. Friends, this is a challenge for everybody, a dollar for dollar matching gift of $25,000. So people like me, sometimes we look at that and think, wow, I could never give a gift of $25,000. I don't think I could ever do that. However, we look at this and somebody can, and because of that, we're able to pile up everybody's gifts together and combine them together to get that matching amount of $25,000. What a great opportunity in front of us tonight.
1: It really is. 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They will give $200. But what's important is that you call in your gift right now to help us with this 100% match, a dollar for dollar match that is going on at this very moment. Call 866-376-9829. That's 866-376-9829. You give $50, they'll give $50. You give $100, they'll give $100. You give zero, they give zero. Friends, we'd like to encourage you to be a part of Days of Praise Share-a-thon. It's your gifts that make the difference. Friends, it's you know, you appreciate the programming, the Bible teaching that's on this station, sacred music, the dramatizations that are on, and other things. But friends, it's possible because of your direct support of this station. And Dr. Melcher, that's how it's been since the very beginning of our broadcast time.
2: That's right. I remember Vic Eliason used to tell how they would need just $5 or $25 to do a mailing when postage and everything was so much cheaper. And they did that by faith, letting people donate to help support VCY many, many years, decades ago. And now, same thing, it's just that the numbers are bigger. Stamps cost more, electricity, gasoline, everything costs more. And we're very, very thankful for all those that are supporting it, such that we can pay the bills and pay the expenses here regularly.
1: Aaron, this is a time when every phone ought to be ringing right now.
0: It ought to be. There are phones, and I hear one ringing behind me right now. There's phone lines ready to take your phone calls when you call 866-376-9829. There goes another phone line right now. Friends, we need your call.

calls. We've got a dollar-for-dollar matching challenge going on right now. We need you. It's time. You're not going to, I don't know if we're going to have a better challenge than this one coming up for the Share-a-thon. I know that this one in front of us right now is a wonderful challenge to be putting in front of our viewers and our list,

0: 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Pick up your phone and call. Those of you that are in the Lubbock, Texas area, we need you. Missouri, pick up your phone and call. Salina, Kansas, Fort Scott area, call in your pledge. You might be in the Wilmington, Delaware area and listening in Pennsylvania or New Jersey, Maryland, and pick up your phone and call. New York, pick up your phone, dial us here. A dollar for dollar match is going on. Ohio, Michigan, and certainly Minnesota, Wisconsin, South Dakota, Nebraska, and Aaron, really, people are listening to us on their apps and phones all across the country.
1: 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Won't you help the next group of people hear this VCY broadcast ministry? 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Looking forward to seeing some of that first movement on the board here in just a few moments. Friends, your calls are important right now.
0: And friends, the number to call is 866-376-9829. 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And right now, this dollar for dollar match up to $25,000. 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We've got another batch we're going to share here at this time. These don't count toward the challenge, but they certainly do count toward our total giving. 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Dr. Melcher.
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1: Carpenter, South Dakota, here's a $2,000 gift. 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
2: Sturtevant, Wisconsin, $50 for the general fund and $50 for technical upgrades fund. Maybe you'll explain some of those different categories we have here. From Sturtevant and from Wilmington, Delaware, $250 for the general fund, $150 for technical upgrades, and then $100 towards Trail Ridge Camp. Thank you for all those gifts in those different categories tonight.
0: And friends, right now there's a dollar for dollar match going on. Aaron, we've got to continue to, we've been hearing lots of phones ring, but we need many, many, many calls.
1: There's a good buzz going on behind us right now. We're excited to see some of these first pledges come in. But yes, we need to keep this momentum going. We need to keep the phones ringing. 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You got to call in, though. We've got to take that first step. And that would be maybe getting up and picking up the phone. And call right now. 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Why? 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

0: enthused about supporting VCY, and they want to encourage you to call and participate in the Share-a-thon as well. 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
2: And from Exonia, Wisconsin, here's an online gift of $200 towards the technical upgrades. 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
1: And from Mulberry, Kansas, we have a gift of $100, a one-time gift, also a renewal pledge tonight. 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
0: So they're keeping track at the statistician's desk here on how we're doing toward that special challenge match. But friends, we need up to $25,000 to meet this. A dollar for dollar match. You give $10, they'll give $10. You give $50, they'll give $50. You give $100, they'll give $100. Some have given $1,000. That turns into $2,000.
1: Amen.
0: Call 866-376-9829. As I mentioned, we have pulled all of our stations together here for Days of Praise Share-a-thon. We have one central office for all of the stations, one business office, and so all of the bills come here to our headquarters, and this is where all the checks are made, and all the payables are going out from this office as well. So when we take all of these stations combined, we have like 67 outlets that are joining together here for Days of Praise Share-a-thon. We have a need in donated support of approximately $1.5 million between this month of September and December of 2026. So September, October, November, December. We're asking you to contribute toward these needs, your gifts that help keep your local VCY station operating. And right now with this dollar for dollar match, there's no better time to call than right now. But we also mentioned in our Share-a-thon letter that in addition to this, we have another vital need. We've got a lot of equipment out in our field that has reached end of life. It's needing replacement. We have equipment that the technical infrastructure here at VCY needs upgrading. And there are new requirements coming through, even from the FCC on cybersecurity related issues. We are running on transmitters that are still using tubes rather than solid state. Some of those tubes are dying, and we find that it's difficult to even find tubes to replace these systems, and so we're needing to replace with solid state transmitters. There are other needs that we have too. For instance, WVCX in Toma, we were just told recently that we're needing to replace our antenna for WVCX. We have an estimate right now of about $135,000 for that antenna. It's going to take about another $60,000 for its installation. We think of the transmission line that's going to go up 800 feet up the tower, men who are going to climb that tower, install the antenna on this system, and on these needs go. We also have Berga, Michigan. We have a translator that is a transmitter that's been on its last leg. We've been operating at very low power. We need to get a new transmitter in there and get this up to power, plus an HVAC system for this. The transmitter, Dr. Melchert, is going to be near $78,000.
1: Wow.
0: The HVAC systems, including both a main and the redundancy, will be about 40 $40,000. The installation for this new transmitter is going to be about $15,000. So when we take all of this, and there are a number of locations in which different transmitters are necessary, and when we take these transmitters and we take all these funds that are needed, we said we need to have this technical upgrades fund so that listeners and viewers can help share in these extra special needs. And we ask that you not divert your attention from the general operating

0: operating budget, but that you would instead give something over and above to help with this important need.
1: Well, that's certainly important. We've been talking about this at board meetings for quite a few months.
0: Right.
1: The different things that continue to break down, wear out. Some of them were just totally surprised how old they are, and we're thankful they have worked that long. But it still comes to the end of the life for them. End of the useful life might have been a long time ago, but now it's actually when some of it breaks down, needs replacing. And we've been discussing that at the board meetings, how different things need replacement, repair, totally redoing things.
0: Right.
1: And between all these 60-some radio stations and outlets, there's just a lot of equipment that every bit of it gets older every year. So that good explanation of how it's needed and what a large amount of money is needed for that. Now, we're not asking anybody to pay the entire bill, but everybody can be a part of it. You can send in money, these different pledges. People did it in advance even, letting us know that they had contributed money for this effort. And you can call in with a pledge tonight. You can designate it for that. You can just put it in as the general fund, and it'll go towards the needs that are here. And the needs are very, very substantial. Your gift, no matter how large it is, will be used up in all these different repair, replace, refurbishing projects that are going on, and we want our signals to be strong, to withstand storms, to continue to broadcast the message through good equipment that'll keep on working.
0: Well, friends, that's why we invite you to give here tonight. So we have the general operating budget. All of these projects, aside from this, will be more than $1 million to as we put all of these together. And so these extra gifts, one-time gifts for the technical upgrade fund, that is so very much appreciated for technical upgrades for VCY America. Right now, a dollar for dollar match is going on. Every gift is being met with another gift here in support. The number 866-376-9829. We're being joined by Dalton Windsor right now. Hi, Dalton.
2: Good evening, gentlemen.
1: Good evening.
2: It's been a great day, and looks like the evening's going well. With a dollar for dollar match such as this, how can it not be? And so thank you for going to your phones. Thank you for joining us tonight on TV 30. Thank you for praying as, we're well into the Days of Praise Share-a-thon.
0: And we're going to share some of these pledges. But friends, as we read these pledges that are all being matched dollar for dollar here toward the general fund needs at VCY, we're needing more calls, more support to see that $25,000 is what's necessary to meet the challenge. Call 866-376-9829. And gentlemen, you both have some pledges here?
2: Yeah, we're going to share. We'll share some of these here,
1: Thank
2: Doctor.
1: You.
2: Schofield, Wisconsin. This one for the Technical Upgrade Fund. Now, if you've been listening on radio today, you've heard us talking much about this and some here this evening as well. And thank you for responding as you are. Schofield, Wisconsin, $4,000 to the Technical Upgrade Fund. And that is being doubled because you called during this time of matching challenge. So we praise the Lord.
1: From Adel, Wisconsin, a gift of $50. And this is also for the Technical Upgrade Fund. It's a renewal pledge, and they're donating another $50 towards Trail Ridge Camp.
2: Here is $100 from Mount Pleasant, Wisconsin, that being doubled.
1: We have $25 here from Milwaukee, a renewal pledge. Thank you very much for that gift.
2: Now, when I see the state of Alabama coming across, I know we do not have a traditional radio station there. However, they're listening online. They're listening on the VCY app. What a blessing this technology is that we can be getting acquainted and hearing from Fairhope, Alabama, a gift tonight of $50, that being doubled. Thank you. Good evening there.
1: From St. Francis, Wisconsin, a gift of $50, a one-time gift for that. Thank you.
2: Here is one from Dalton, Wisconsin, also for the technical fund upgrade. A gift of $50, that's being doubled. Here's in addition to that, $125 to the general fund, that being doubled, and then $25 to Trail Ridge Camp. So this is a renewal gift pledge, and each one of those gifts being doubled. Thank you tonight in Dalton.
1: From Norwalk, Wisconsin, a gift here, Thankfully,

0: Again, for the technical upgrades, a $2,000 gift for that, $1,000 for the general fund, $500 towards new station funds, and $1,000 towards Trail Ridge Camp. Mm. So we thank you very much for that. A total of $4,500 doubled to $9,000. Thank you very much for that gift, and thank you for the help in all those different categories that are definitely and maybe desperately needed for some of the equipment replacements.
1: Okay, we have from Manitowish Waters a pledge here of $350, and thank you very much. That just got doubled to $700 because you called. And we also have from Rochester, Minnesota, a gift of $100, and they travel quite a bit, and so they pick up the Washburn signal, Spring Valley signal as well, and lots of traveling. 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The number, 866-376-9829. 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
0: From Heartland, Wisconsin, a gift of $50 came in, a renewal pledge. Thank you very much for that gift.
2: Listening in Southwest Missouri tonight, we'll say good evening to Ash Grove, Missouri. Yes, they're listening to 107.7 Stockton, Missouri. A gift of $100, that now $200 with the dollar for dollar matching gift challenge. Thank you.
0: A gift here from Duluth, Minnesota, a one-time gift of $650. Thank you for that. That now doubles to $1,300 as a result of our matching challenge tonight. Thank you very much for that gift.
2: And one more, Jim, from Murdo, South Dakota. We thank you for listening, possibly viewing tonight on the TV30 VCY app. They have just called in $50 toward the general fund. That's now $100. In addition to that, an extra $15 for the technical upgrade fund. Thank you, Myrtle, South Dakota.
1: You know, I want to make mention this challenge that, or this gift that you read a little while ago with the gifts for the technical upgrade fund, the general fund, etc. It was from an individual, and this was out of Norwalk, Wisconsin, that said, since the last Share-a-thon, I asked the Lord to help me sell our horse trailer. I only wanted to keep 10% and give the Lord 90%. Well, the horse trailer sold, and I'm fulfilling my promise to the Lord. And it says, amen, thank you, Lord. So we praise the Lord for this individual who did that and made just a significant gift here to support VCY America. Thank you so very much.
2: Yes, yes, absolutely.
0: From West Allis, Wisconsin, right nearby here, a gift of $150. Thank you for that gift tonight.
2: We have one from Pella, Iowa, a gift of $100, also going toward the technical upgrade fund.
0: From Elkhorn, Wisconsin, a donor is calling in with a $1,000 gift, a first-time contributor. And they said here it should go wherever it's needed most, which we appreciate that. They were listening to something else, and they tuned in and listened to God and gave to VCY. Thank you very much for that gift.
2: We'll say good evening to Glendale, Arizona. Thank you for your call just now of $150, also to the Technical Upgrade Fund tonight. Thank you.
1: And friends, we thank you so much for your calls. We mentioned also we do have a new donor challenge going on right now where a person said of 50 people who are first-time givers to this ministry would give $30, they will give $500. We have 31 of those so far. And then we also have a challenge for those of you in Western Wisconsin, taking Madison, maybe going straight up the state and anything west in Wisconsin. This donor is saying that if 50 people give $50 or more, they will give $1,000. And I believe we have an update now of 26 such individuals that have met this particular challenge. So Western Wisconsin, we need to hear from you, $50 or more. New donors that are giving $30 or more, but everybody qualifies with this dollar for dollar match up to a total of $25,000. Call 866-376-9829.
0: We have one more challenge, or one more gift in response to the challenge. that was not read yet, a $250

0: gift, one-time gift from New Auburn, Wisconsin. And they tell us, thank you for all your hard work. And we tell them, thank you very much for your gift. We appreciate that immensely, making gifts to help with the needs here tonight at 866-376-9829.
1: Well, friends, early on in this challenge, there was a lot of phone activity. Don't we need to get these phones ringing again?
2: Yes, the sound of silence just over our shoulder here. We're in the Pledge Center. We want to hear the phones ringing. Need these phones to be ringing. We'll continue to take calls until 11 o'clock Eastern time tonight. That's 10 Central at 866-376-9829. 866-376-9829. But what a joy to hear from so many throughout this first day of Share-a-thon, and then God willing back for our final day tomorrow. 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And as we look at these final 4 months of the year, it's kind of hard to believe that 2026 is this far, that we're seeing the end of this. We want to finish. 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
1: Keep in mind that this $25,000 match, their $25,000 is going into the general fund needs at VCY America, the core ministry of VCY. And so we appreciate your gifts coming in. 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The number to call tonight to have your gift doubled, 866-376-9829. And again, this is a call out to all of you listening right now in Texas and Arizona and Nevada, those of you in New Mexico, certainly some of you in Colorado right now, South Dakota, Nebraska, Michigan and Ohio, West Virginia. We love to hear from you tonight. And Delaware, Pennsylvania, New Jersey, New York. The number is available for you to dial, and your gift will be doubled as you call in right now at 866-376-9829. Every gift, Dr. Melchert, so very important.
0: Yes, and we give thanks for all those who made those pledges tonight, who have given above and beyond what we perhaps maybe expected, but we're very, very thankful for that. The technology expenses, as Jim mentioned, are very, very, very high with all the repairs and maintenance that's needed, and we appreciate people donating to that need as well as to the general fund. And if you haven't made a pledge, or if you want to add to your pledge, 866-376-9829.
1: Keep in mind the core ministry is what's so important, and there's a lot of equipment that's at end of life that needs replacement. We also found that our stations in Fort Scott, Eau Claire, Wisconsin, Salina, Kansas, also needing new transmitters to be put in and installed. And so, friends, again, this is over and above the regular core ministry needs. And so we'd encourage you to give 866-376-9829. That's 866-376-9829. We are going to give another batch of mail here that we're going to share with you that has come in. Thanks to so many of you who sent your bright pumpkin orange card in advance and be a part of our Fall Days of Praise Share-a-thon. But another batch we'd like to share with you at this time. These don't count toward the challenge. They certainly do count toward our total needs, though.
0: Not only are they pumpkin color, but they have a little texture,
1: yeah,
0: like some vegetables do, too.
2: They don't taste like it, though.
0: I'll take your word for it on the taste of the paper. From Burlington, Wisconsin, we have a gift of $100 and another $50 towards technical upgrades.
2: Marion, Wisconsin, thank you for the pledge of $100.
0: From Kenosha, Wisconsin, a general fund gift of $1,200, $1,000 for technical upgrades, and $300 for Trail Ridge Camp. Thank you for those gifts.
2: Here is a listener in Ogdensburg, Wisconsin, says VCY is on all the time in the house and in the car. $158.94. Thank you.
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0: Wow. $1,000 from Wausau, Wisconsin, a one-time gift. Thank you for that.
1: Mukwonago, good evening there. A pledge of $20. Thank you.
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1: Waukesha, Wisconsin, again, a gift of $60. That is $60 monthly support.
0: And Grafton, Wisconsin, $25 gift. They say they enjoy listening to Charles Stanley, Brandon House, and Crosstalk very much. So thank you for that encouragement.
1: Yes. A couple more here, Jim, from Wauwatosa, Wisconsin. $50. Thank you for getting the pledge card in on time that we could share it here on the air. And then from Juneau, Wisconsin, a pledge card of $100. And in case you did not get your pledge card sent in to us on time saying you received one of these in advance, what's the next best thing they should do, Jim?
2: Call right now. 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Now, keep in mind, all these pledges that were just read were sent in advance in the mail, and we'd like to, those don't count toward this particular challenge, but your calls right now will count toward this dollar-for-dollar match up to $25,000. The number is 866-376-9829. That's 866-376-9829. 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
0: Thank you. It's from Santa Fe, New Mexico, a $100 gift dedicated entirely to technical upgrades.
1: Hmm. 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
2: 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We appreciate you contacting us.
1: That's right. Greenfield, Wisconsin, thank you. $75 to the general fund, $35 more to Trail Ridge Camp, that being doubled.
0: These next three all came in on the online means of donating. Wickenburg, Texas, a gift here came for $100. Another $100 came from Litchfield Park, Arizona. And the third one came from Des Moines, Iowa, a gift of $100. Thank you for those that were sent in online during the share-a-thon here in the last few moments.
1: All right, a few more here. Cameron, Wisconsin. And wow, we'll break it down here. Thank you. $500 to the general fund, $250 to the technical upgrade fund, and $250 to Trail Ridge Camp. That's $1,000, but because you called now, that has all been doubled. We praise the Lord. Thank you for calling in Cameron, Wisconsin. New Berlin, Wisconsin, thank you for your pledge of $100. That has now been doubled, and we'll keep it in New Berlin for one more, a renewal gift pledge, again, of $100, now $200, because you called with the matching gift challenge. This is the best time to call with a challenge like this. 866-376-9829, 866-376-9829. I think we hear one phone ringing right now. Let's get those volunteers talking back there.
2: And friends, your encouraging calls right now will make a difference in this total. 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We're so grateful for these calls. A dollar for dollar match, every gift up to $25,000. And your calls right now at 866-376-9829. That's 866-376-9829. I'd like to make a quick note here, a programming note for those of you who are watching on TV 30. This coming Monday night, the In Focus season returns every Monday night at 7 o'clock, where we deal with issues of critical importance. And we are looking forward to this first Monday night having the team from Wisconsin Family Council. We'll be talking about what happened today in Wisconsin. Yes, indeed, Planned Parenthood bringing action into the court system to try and undo, like, the 24-hour waiting period and other things where they're trying to make abortion just available on demand all across this state. And we'll be talking about that. We'll be talking about the upcoming November elections, specifically for Wisconsin, this coming Monday night, 7 o'clock, Channel 30. Trust you'll be able to join us for the In Focus program and every Monday night here through the In Focus season. Those of you listening by radio, wow, what a crosstalk program we had today, bringing back the rally from Brian Birdwell, who was in the Pentagon on 9/11 when that jetliner crashed in. He's the only survivor from his section. He came and spoke at a VCY rally that aired on radio earlier today. It's going to repeat this coming Saturday at 12 noon on VCY America. Tomorrow, we're going to be hearing from another individual, the one who took the call in the call center that came from the flight that was going down in the state of Pennsylvania. Todd Beamer was the one who was making the call from the airplane, who said those words, let's roll, everybody ready, okay, let's roll. And she is the one, Lisa Jefferson, who took the call at the call center, speaking with Todd Beamer on that flight. You're going to hear that interview we conducted with her some years ago on Crosstalk. We're bringing back that interview tomorrow, 2 o'clock Central Time. We trust you'll be able to join us for that on the 9/11 25th anniversary. Right now, we've got some more pledges, gentlemen.
3: We'll go to Lamar, Missouri, first of all, here, a $200 gift. Thank you.
0: Waterford, Wisconsin, a $100 gift dedicated to technical upgrades, and this is an additional pledge above and beyond their prior calls.
3: From Oak Creek, Wisconsin, we received a call with a gift of $35. Thank you.
0: From Oak Creek, there is someone donating $100 for each of their six grandchildren. Mm. A total of $600, a first-time contributor.
2: Thank you.
0: Thank you very much for that.
3: And from Kennesaw, Michigan, here's a gift of $100 to the general fund, $100 for the technical upgrades that need to be made, $100 for Trail Ridge for the furnishings of the Chapel Lodge project, which is coming quickly to a close here.
0: From Albuquerque, New Mexico, a gift of $25. Thank you for that, and that's designated for the New Station Development Fund. You might explain a little bit about that, how we plan to develop new stations as they become available to us.
2: Yeah, as the Lord opens doors of opportunity, and right now our priority is the technical upgrades that we're doing with our infrastructure so that we can accommodate more stations here in the future as well. But at times it takes to acquire a new station, maybe into the multiple hundreds of thousands of dollars, sometimes into the millions of dollars for some stations, depending upon their location and their outreach, their population count, and all sorts of things underneath that. So we're building that fund back up again to help in that regard. And at the same time, working specifically on the technical upgrade funds right now, as we have a lot of transmitters to replace. We have our main master control studio here called the NOC, our Network Operations Center as well, for our monitoring of all our signals and getting that all upgraded, and certainly things like tower lights and monitoring and lots of systems in place here through the technical upgrades, not to mention antennas, transmission lines, transmitters that are necessary for several locations. So a great need is there. We just ask that you don't divert your gift from the general fund mm-hmm. to the technical upgrade fund, because otherwise we're going to be scrambling to even stay alive, so to speak, with the day-by-day operational expenses. We're just asking that you would join us in your support here at VCY for these funds. And I mention this because one of the big expenses we have every month is that of electric power. Every month we are paying out close to $75,000 just for electric power for the VCY network, and that's all the stations combined. When you boil it all down, it comes to about $100 for an hour of electric power running all the VCY stations. And maybe you can commit to giving that gift of $100 to cover an hour of electric power. We got many hours through the course of a 4 month period. 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And so your help is needed in that. We music licensing fees have been increasing every single year. This year we're paying out more than $163,000
0: wow.
2: in music license fees, and that's got to take place there. Phone line expenses and internet connections, that's about $24,000 every single month that we're having to pay out, but that's what helps service the stations that, mm-hmm. that we are operating. So friends, there's a lot in this infrastructure. Streaming, putting this out on the internet, VCY Radio, VCY Television, streaming expenses this year so far have been about $76,000, close to $11,000 a month we're paying just to get our signals out through radio and television, through different streaming apps and platforms. And so there's a lot that goes into this. So we just ask that you pray for us. We ask that you give sacrificially, as many are doing tonight, and respond to this challenge, Aaron. That's what we need people to do, is respond to this particular challenge.
3: Absolutely. Right now is the time to call 866-376-9829. You've heard some big needs that we have here at VCY. You've heard the day-to-day expenses. You've heard some things about just new station development fund and working on building that up. You've heard about the great need in front of us for some technical upgrades. And again, I use the word need because these are necessities. These are things that need to get finished so that we can continue broadcasting and do it well and continue at full power in these different sites. Just thinking about some of the costs associated with climbing some of these massive towers and getting equipment up there and all of those things. It takes a lot of people. It takes a lot of work. It takes a lot of time, coordination, all of that. We can talk about it until we're blue in the face, but we need people to respond to those needs. When you call right now, 866-376-9829, you can give towards those needs that are in front of this broadcast ministry.
2: 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And friends, some places we need land for housing our tower, or certainly space on a tower that we have to rent. 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We have an outreach ministry where we have hundreds of people every month that are distributing 5 gospel tracts, 5 invitation listen cards. Friends, it costs to buy these tracts. It costs the postage for us to send these out to the hundreds of people, but the word of God is getting out, and that's what's so critically important. Here's a number, and then we're going to read from the mailbag, 866-376-9829. Call right now.
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0: Milwaukee, $100. 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We praise the Lord for that, the opportunity there in Phoenix. And since we've been on the air there, we've had great response from people listening to this station. A lot of folks that have been supporting this station there in Phoenix, Arizona. Thank you so much for that pledge, that gift of support for your VCY broadcast ministry.
2: So very important. And friends, those are from the mailbag that came in. Those don't count toward this challenge, but they do count toward our total. We are going to look back now at the phones. Here's a business out of Waterford making a special gift, $1,500. Thank you so very much. That just got doubled now to $3,000 because you called. We have from Walworth, Wisconsin, $100. They enjoy the station. They enjoy the children's programs. They like Crosstalk. They like Pastor Wayne Van Gelderen and his ministry on the air. John MacArthur as well, $100. And that got doubled. Here's Waukesha, $100 a month. That's $400 over 4 months. That got matched with another $400 gift.
1: I have three of them here. Milwaukee, $50, a one-time gift. 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From Bruce Crossing, Michigan, $150 for the general fund, $100 for technology upgrades, and $50 for Trail Ridge Camp. 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
0: Thank you for your call from Spring Valley, Minnesota. $25 for technical upgrades, 25 new stations, 25 for Trail Ridge, a renewal gift there. $200 from Phoenix, Arizona. This, of course, going towards that dollar-for-dollar match. And from St. Francis, Wisconsin, $25 monthly to the general fund and an extra $50 as a one-time gift. 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Well, thank you for listening to that program and participating in this Days of Praise Share-a-thon. We mentioned outreach just a little bit ago, and let's not forget the outreach that's going on through the VCY Birthday Club. And the great news that we got just recently here is that we can get mail now back into Russia, back into Ukraine. We've got many birthday club members in those countries that have not been getting mail for years now, and we're able to get our birthday cards, gospel tracts, little gifts to them for those kids in the VCY Birthday Club. We are thrilled to be able to get back into that area with the gospel of Jesus Christ.
2: Amen. We're so grateful for that, and your gifts help us here at VCY America, even in that outreach to young people as well. We should mention here toward this 100% match, we've had over 12,300 come in for the general fund. 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We're grateful for this. We're going to find out some of those numbers here in a bit too. But friends, right now, call in your gift, 866-376-9829. Let's take a look at that total board. And we have seen it jump significantly. We started at 180,000, now at $204,905. We've just crossed that $200,000 mark.
0: Praise
2: the Lord for that. And Dr. Melcher, would you just pray and give the Lord thanks for this wonderful milestone we've just crossed?
1: Certainly. Our Heavenly Father, we give thanks for the many, many people that have contributed tonight and today and this morning, for the great needs we have for these many stations to keep the electricity flowing, to keep the bills paid, to keep everything working, as well as the new improvements we're making to replace outdated

0: old equipment. Give thanks for the ministry that so many people are contributing to help share the gospel throughout the world. We give thanks for the generosity and for the new total that we have just tallied up. Thank you for that, Lord. We give thanks in Jesus' name. Amen.
1: Amen. Well, friends, you're watching the Days of Praise Share-a-thon unfold here on VCY Radio, VCY Television. We'll be leaving our television audience here at the top of the hour, but we will continue on radio for the next couple of hours. 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Wausau, we have radio. La Crosse, tune into 98.9 FM. But we just want to say thank you for your gifts of financial support for this broadcast ministry. The dollar for dollar match is continuing on. We'll continue that, monitoring that, and giving you updates on radio. But right now, dollar for dollar, everything you give is being matched with another gift.
2: Yes, thank you for those that have responded. 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Friends, keep those phone lines ringing behind us at 866-376-9829. Your call is very important to us.
1: It is very important. And what a great time, Doctor, to have your gift actually doubled by calling it in.
0: That's right. We're not looking at a 10 or 15% increase. This is a 100% increase above and beyond your normal pledge. So please make an effort to call. You can do it before the top of the hour if you'd like, or at the beginning of the next hour. But the best time to do it is right now, where you can make your call, make your pledge, and have it doubled. The number, 866-376-9829, to make your pledge tonight.
1: And a great opportunity to do that here. This is our first of 2 days of Days of Praise Share-a-thon. The need is great. This is a time that we proclaim the need, and we trust the Lord day by day over these next 4 months that God is going to provide the resources that are necessary for the ongoing ministry of VCY America. That includes both just the day-by-day operations, but then also by faith moving forward with the acquisition of some new transmitters and broadcast equipment to service areas. Some areas that have been underserved because of a lessening power from a transmitter. We need to get that built back up and see that replaced as well. So your gifts of support for the general fund, our core ministry of VCY, and then something over and above, extra, even for the technical upgrades fund. So very, very important. So right now we're going to leave you. We're just over that $200,000 mark. Dalton will have some updates on radio here at the top of the hour. But friends, continue to call. That dollar for dollar match continues at 866-376-9829. We'll be joining our TV audience again tomorrow for a special hour. We trust you'll join us then. 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Thank you.

Here at VCY America, we like to say thank you to everyone participating in Days of Praise Share-a-thon. We do know that some people prefer to send in their donation right away. And if that describes you, here is our mailing address. VCY America, 3434 West Kilbourne Avenue, Milwaukee, Wisconsin, 53208. That's VCY America, 3434 West Kilbourne Avenue, Milwaukee, Wisconsin, 53208. Thank you for your participation and for being a part of our VCY America family. And we will pause for station identification as we begin our transition here into our final 2 hours of this first day of the Days of Praise Share-a-thon. Stay with us as, yes, we will be right back. Yeah.

And a good evening from the Days of Praise Share-a-thon, a busy night here at headquarters in Milwaukee, Wisconsin, as we await our colleagues to return from the Pledge Center here to Studio E as we march into our final 2 hours here. We had a nice early start this morning at 7 a.m. Central Time. That, of course, 8 Eastern, 7 o'clock Central. And we've been hearing from listeners throughout the day and now this early evening portion. And how fun it is for us just to work with our colleagues at TV 30 for a radio/television simulcast each evening of Share-a-thon. That's what we're just wrapping up with. And back here on the radio for these final 2 hours. And we praise the Lord for we did cross over that $200,000 mark last hour, now at $211,920. Thank you so much for what you have done and what you have yet to do. You know, for over 65 years, God has been getting out the message of His Son through VCY America Ministries, both radio, television, and now around the world on the internet. We read a pledge card earlier today. We actually took a call. It was a pledge card. And the listener said, "I have been listening since nearly day one when WBON Milwaukee was on the air." And that was, of course, the beginning here of what is now WVCY Milwaukee. And you hear us announcing call letters throughout the broadcast day during Share-a-thon, the call letters of, you know, each different station. You might hear us talk about KVCY in Fort Scott or WVCX at Toma, Wisconsin. I mean, it's just all the different call letters that that are there. But then to have someone remember your original call letters and saying, "Yes, I've been with you since the beginning, praying and giving and enjoying the programming that VCY offers." And those are so neat. How can you not enjoy a report like that? But we know there are many stories like that, and we praise God for what He has done for over 65 years, and yes, what He is yet to do. 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Those phone volunteers are ready to hear from you and take those calls. We will step out for some music as our colleagues are realigning here in Studio E, and we'll continue with the Days of Praise Share-a-thon on the VCY America Radio Network.

0: You're tuned to Days of Praise Share-a-thon here on VCY America, and we're so excited as we have seen many, many responses coming in for this special challenge, the Dollar for Dollar Match. And friends, we're excited to announce that challenge has been met. When we take a look at the gifts that have come in for the technical upgrades and the Ministry of Trail Ridge Camp and the General Operating, the core ministry of VCY America, we have met the challenge. The Dollar for Dollar Match has been met, and we have added now $25,000 to the total. And Dr. Melchert, why don't you share that new total with us?
1: Our new total now is $24,920. I'm sorry, $244,920.
0: A little bit of difference there, Dalton.
2: No problem.
0: Great. So, yeah, $244,920. We have met that challenge, that dollar-for-dollar match, and we're so grateful. Thank you to so many that help us reach that special gift. We do have a number of gifts that we want to acknowledge that have come in by way of the phone, some online gifts as well. And, friends, even as we read these, pick up your phone, give us a call at 866-376-9829. That's 866-376-9829. Dr. Melcher, we'll have you get us started.
1: Our first one here is from Brooklyn, New York. A $100 gift every month. Wow. Thank you for that gift.
0: You know, that's $400 over 4 months. And that turned into $800 because they called. Isn't that what a blessing?
1: Yes. Amen. Thank you.
2: Yes, for calling, especially during these times of challenge. These are the challenges we obviously welcome. Rapid City, South Dakota, good evening there. Had the pleasure of visiting that fine city just last week. A renewal gift pledge of $250. Listener there says they enjoy the Crosstalk program. And, well, thank you for calling in.
1: From the Bronx in New York City, a gift of $77 every month for 4 months. Thank you for that.
2: Daggett, Michigan, good evening. A gift of $800, and that is $800 monthly support. 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Thank you in Daggett.
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0: For the Technical Upgrades Fund, we have a gift that came in online for $100 from Waterford, Wisconsin.
1: Burlington, Wisconsin, once again, a gift of $200 to the general fund and $200, I understand if I'm reading this correctly, to wherever needed the most. I think that normally just falls to the general fund, so a total of $400. Franklin, Wisconsin, wanting in on that dollar-for-dollar match, $2,000. Wow. That became $4,000 with that matching gift challenge. Heartland, Wisconsin, $1,000. That, too, was doubled. And then in Milwaukee, $50 became $100 because you called during that great time of challenge. Here's a gift online and being designated toward Technical Upgrade Fund. Thank you. Your pledge of $1,000. They're praying for VCY Radio. We appreciate that.
2: We sure do. And friends, again, we've met the dollar-for-dollar match, and we've added that $25,000 into our total board. 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The number to call in your gift tonight is 866-376-9829. That's 866-376-9829. To be a part of Days of Prayer Share-a-thon and see the day-by-day operational expense needs met here for VCY. And we're so grateful. Every call is making a difference, dollar by dollar. That's how bills are paid, and we're grateful. Sometimes gifts may be $5, sometimes they're $500, sometimes they're $5,000 gifts. And everyone so critically important to the ministry of VCY America. We're going to pause for another song here, and we'll be back with more Days of Praise. Before we do, though, Doctor, you've got the phone number for people to call.
0: Yes, our toll-free number tonight where you can make your call, you can make your pledge during this next song would be a great time to do it. 1-866-376-9829.

0: Oh, what a glorious day that will be. Hard to imagine, Dalton.
1: That is D with a, that's a capital D.
0: Yes, amen.
1: That's the day.
0: Yes, amen. Mm-hmm. Looking forward to that. And all those who know Jesus Christ as personal Savior, oh, friend, I hope you do. I hope you have placed your trust in Jesus, the one who died for your sins. He was buried, rose again the third day, took all your sin upon himself. By placing your trust in Jesus, who paid it all, it is enough. Amen. He has done what no other person could do but the Lord Jesus Christ. Amen. Place your trust in him.
1: Amen.
0: Days of Prayer Share-a-thon going on right now, 17 minutes past the hour, and grateful for your pledges of financial support. 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Call 800-733-9829. That's our testimony line. 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Phone volunteers standing by to take your calls tonight, 866-376-9829. Let's see this make a difference in your life as well. VCY America, and tonight, helping with the core ministry, the general operating fund need is so very important, as well as something over and above extra, as you're able to, toward the technical upgrade fund. Earlier today, we had a wonderful crosstalk as Dalton reproduced this rally with Brian Birdwell, this trial by fire, and it was an address that he gave at the VCY rally, March 5th of 2005, Lieutenant Colonel Brian Birdwell, who was working at the Pentagon September 11th. He was a sole survivor who was working in the Pentagon's outer E-ring between corridors 4 and 5, but directly in the path of American Airlines Flight 77. Mm. He shared his account on 9/11 at that rally. We played it on Crosstalk today. It's going to air again this coming Saturday at 12 noon Central Time on VCY America. We had a number of people contact us saying, hey, we want to get a CD of that or a DVD. Mm-hmm. We would recommend the DVD because of the slides that he showed of the Pentagon and so forth. But that's also being featured, by the way, right now at vcy.tv. You can find it there. But there's another special right now on vcy.tv as well called In My Seat, A Pilot's Story. And it was September 10th of 2001 that the first officer, Steve Scheibner, packed a suitcase. He was waiting for the phone call, finalizing his assignment to fly on American Airlines flight number 11 from Boston to Los Angeles. That call never came. It was supposed to come. And so he recounts the events leading up to flight 11 and the subsequent death of the one who was in the seat that should have been filled by him. Mm. Quite the story that he gives. It's called In My Seat, A Pilot Story, and that's available to watch right now at vcy.tv, vcy.tv. And I think you'll find that to be very, very impactful. Tomorrow on Crosstalk, looking forward to bringing back an interview we did with Lisa Jefferson, who was the one who was working at the Verizon Phone Center, taking the phone calls

0: It came in from airplanes, and it was a call that came in from Todd Beamer, who was on that flight that was also taken over by the hijackers, the Islamic hijackers. And there's speculation as to where in Washington, D.C. they were going to fly that plane. Some have said into the White House, some have said the Capitol, and the ultimate destination we never realized because of the fact that passengers said, let's roll. And they took out the hijackers, put the plane down near Shanksville, Pennsylvania. And so we will be hearing that interview with Lisa Jefferson tomorrow on Crosstalk, 2 o'clock Central Time. She's the one who took the call from Todd Beamer, and she'll recount exactly what happened on that phone call. So be tuning in, and programming that really is, Lisa glorifies the Lord. She knows that the Lord had her in that position for such a time as this.
1: Yeah. Are you like me? It's like, has it really been 25 years?
0: It is shocking to me, Dalton.
1: Quarter of a century.
0: That much time has gone by. And I was reading a story today that indicated that nearly somewhere about 100 million Americans can't recall where they were because they were not yet born or they were too young to remember. But close to, almost one-third of our nation doesn't have a recall of 9/11.
1: My wife and I, our firstborn son, was 3 months old to the very day, that day. And he's now married and well through college.
0: Yeah, yeah.
1: You know, but he has no memory of it himself, obviously, but he knows about it.
0: Right.
1: So, I mean, wow. Quarter of a century.
0: Quarter of a century, and that's why we're really taking time to remember here during Crosstalk and the tragedy that unfolded, Islamic terrorism upon the United States, and we see what's happening with the influx of Islam all across this nation. We've been warned by Sharam Hadian, Usama Dakdak, and others on Crosstalk, and Michael Giermey has talked about Islam significantly as well. And so we are bringing these interviews back and continue to keep our listeners informed. And certainly our eyes don't and hearts don't live in fear. God's not given us a spirit of fear, but of power and of love and of a sound mind. And he said to go into this world and make disciples. And so we proclaim truth, proclaim the word of God, proclaim the gospel. And friends, we're asking you to come alongside to help us do just that here at VCY America. Phone lines are available right now to make your pledge, 866-376-9829.
1: All right, here's a pledge just in from Wallingford, Pennsylvania. 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
0: Thank you again for this gift, and that would be $7,500 from this donor. 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And they're looking forward to an upgrade of facilities. They listen to WVCX, and yes, We're operating yet at low power on WVCX from the storms from a year ago, and operating at low power. We've got the new transmitter there on site. We are going to have to order a new antenna

0: and transmission line and electrical service that we've been waiting for that to be completed. And so, Lord willing, we're going to have a stronger, more powerful signal than ever for WVCX. 800-foot tower on a 1,400-foot bluff. And wow, the word of God is proclaimed.
1: Amen. And as you pray for VCY, pray for the engineering team as we see them, you know, going so many different places and having to, you know, make the plans and do all the diagnostics that are necessary and get the replacement equipment and the teams built to get out there and do this work. It does not happen overnight. We're thankful for those professionals that truly are serving the Lord through their engineering work. And yes, be praying for these projects, and thank you for those dear ones who are giving sacrificially, large and small gifts. It all makes a difference in helping us move forward.
0: Well, friends, we encourage your call, 866-376-9829. And our testimony line, we'd like to hear from you on the phone here, 800-733-9829. Right now, let's go to the mailbag for this half hour.
1: All right, Liberal, Missouri, home of the Bulldogs. Good evening there, a gift of $200.
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1: 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Thank you.
2: From Davenport, Iowa, $125 gift in the General Fund and $125 one-time gift in the Technical Upgrades Fund. And they tell about their history of listening when they used to live in Michigan, and they're giving thanks for many years of Bible teaching programming that they've heard over the years.
1: Amen. Sheboygan, Wisconsin, thank you for your pledge of $1,000. Each one of these from the mailbag right now that we're sharing, and these that we're reading do not apply to the challenges on the board. Again, these are pledge cards that were sent into us, back to us, in advance of the Days of Praise Share-a-thon, and we appreciate you getting them back to us that we can share them on the air. Doctor?
2: From Watertown, Wisconsin, a $25 gift for the General Fund, Technical Upgrades, and Trail Ridge Camp.
1: From Mequon, again, just up the road, $100. Thank you.
2: A listener in Elverson, Pennsylvania, has been listening since Christmas of 2022. And $50 for the General Fund, Technical Upgrades, and then a $100 gift for the New Station Fund, and $25 for Trail Ridge Camp.
1: Jim mentioned this earlier today. When we come to Fall Share-a-thon, we're looking at the next 4 months. And the next 4 months includes December. September, October, November, December. Okay, that's 4 months. That includes our Christmas programming. And so you're supporting us, you're supporting this work now, and that we would be preparing for all of the special programming for Thanksgiving and Christmas that are just really become, you know, just annual favorites that we love to broadcast. And they get, you know, new listeners every year to some of these legendary stories like Treasures of the Snow, the different specials, musical specials that we have from the Hamilton family and Majesty Music, and just the many different specials. It's a long list of those that we run throughout the entire month of, late November after Thanksgiving, and then through the Christmas season. And so you think about that, and you think about those special times. It's personally, for me, it is my favorite time of year on radio. It always has been when we celebrate the birth of Jesus Christ, and the only time that is equal to that, or maybe just a little better, is at Easter time when we celebrate, of course, Resurrection Sunday. But your giving right now helps to support programs like that are on the air with no underwriters. They don't come with any sponsorship, anything like that. These are programs that, they're sponsored, if you will. They are underwritten, Doctor. They're underwritten by those who listen.
2: Traditional listeners,
1: the
2: yes.
1: Traditional listeners.
2: Thank you for that, and thank you for your ongoing gifts.
1: Yes.
2: That we can preempt some of the programming during the Christmas season.
1: Yeah.
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1: right.
2: programs about sin and forgiveness and redemption.
1: Yeah. Amen.
2: What great messages they have.
1: They're there. That's right.
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2: And continue on there.
1: And one more from Waukesha, $125. That is a wrap on this half hour's reading from the VCY mailbag again. Sincere appreciation for getting these pledge cards back to us on time that we could share them with you on the air.
0: Okay. And you had something else there, Doctor?
2: No. Somebody gave us a whole bunch of tips and advice and everything
0: on
2: the different music and the different programs we carry.
1: Okay.
2: And we appreciate the encouragement for it.
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Yes, the beautiful sacred music here on VCY, America Days of Praise, Share-a-thon. That reminder, go ye into all the world and preach the gospel. Friends, VCY is doing that. As you

0: Support VCY America. You are making it possible for us to take the gospel to the entire world. People around the world are tuning in. We get many, many hits from countries around the world, and we're so grateful for this. Our number is 866-376-9829. We've got Randy online from Millsville. Randy, good evening. You're on the air.
1: Good evening. Yeah, I've been listening for a long time to WVCX. I love your music. Especially some of the female singers. You know, they're so good and like the old hymns. I handle gospel tracks, and I tell people, I says, I like the old hymns. And some people really accept the gospel tracks. You know, they are very willing to take them. So, mm-hmm. I love Sounds of Joy and Crosstalk and John MacArthur. Charles Stanley, and other programs. I'm a born again Christian. I go to Hillside Community Church in Millsville, Wisconsin, and really enjoy listening to your station.
0: Well, Randy, we know it's a blessing to you, and it spiritually feeds you, and we're so grateful to know that WVCX Radio is having an impact in your life.
1: Especially, Unshackled, I think that's a really inspiring,
0: yes,
1: inspirational program. I think I'm supposed to thank the general manager. As they say, to thank the general manager for Unshackled, they say on the program.
0: Yes.
1: Mm-hmm. So
2: you happen to be talking to him there right now, so by all means, you're welcome to commend the general manager. But Unshackled, definitely one of the most listened to programs, and definitely been a blessing for many years. Mm,
0: indeed.
1: Well, thank you. Jim Snyder, is it?
2: Yes.
0: Yes. Mm-hmm.
1: I've been. Off and on, I think I've been listening to WVCX since the 1980s. So I'm so blessed to hear such great.
2: Came on in 84 there at,
0: yep,
2: TOMA.
0: Yep, November 1st of 84. Well, Randy, thank you for your call tonight, and glad to know it's a blessing to you.
1: You're welcome, man. Thank you, and God bless you, and I'm going to keep on listening until the Lord takes you home.
0: Amen. Amen. Thank you, Randy. Appreciate your call tonight. May the Lord bless you as well. Have a good night. And friends, our testimony line here, 800-733-9829, 800-733-9829. Looks like a couple of challenges that have been coming in here. One, as we mentioned, it takes about $100 for an hour of electric power. And we have a donor that said if 100 people will give that $100 gift, they will give $1,000. So looking for 100 people to give a gift of $100 or more, and they will give a gift of $1,000. Thank you very much for your gift. Also, earlier today, and we're thankful that we're able to bring this back, one of the people that we have interviewed on Crosstalk

0: The name of the man is Tim Schmig. He has a ministry called Stories in Stones. And earlier today, we had opportunity to share his book with our listeners. And there is still a quantity that we have of these from Tim Schmig. And we are offering his book, just over 200 pages, in which he gets into the very monuments and carvings that are in Washington, D.C. He shows the pictures of the open Bible in the Congressional Prayer Room. We see also some of the stained glass in the Congressional Prayer Room as well, depicting George Washington kneeling in his prayer. And over his head, "This Nation Under God," and the Bible verse from Psalm 16:1, "Preserve me, O God, for in thee do I put my trust." You'll find that in the book. And lots of other information. Dalton's going to be sharing some on here as well. But friends, this book.
1: Doctor that, just took the book from me. He's reading it now.
0: Okay, he's gotten interested.
2: He was just showing me this, the Bible verse on the back of Washington's tomb. And it's quoting here, "I am the resurrection and the life, saith the Lord. He that believeth in me, though he were dead, yet shall he live. And whosoever liveth and believeth in me shall never die."
0: And you're going to find on Union Station, I see there are pictures here, Union Station, from Isaiah 35:1, "The desert shall rejoice and blossom as a rose." You're going to see on the bell itself, the whole matter of proclaimed liberty throughout the land. That's from Leviticus 25:10. He's got pictures of that. But he really goes through in this book and helps you understand our heritage. It discovers the truth that our nation holds forth. He said, if America is such a secular nation, how come there's so many monuments with spiritual themes in our nation's capital? And Tim goes in and digs into these monuments and reveals that information to you, the reader, and many, many pictures that are in this book. Here, even from the Tomb of the Unknown Soldier, "Here rest in honored glory an American soldier known only to God." And that laid out. We have a quantity of this book, a limited quantity that remains. And for those who give a gift of $10 or more, just $10 or more, and just as Tim Schmig has been generous with us in granting us a number of copies of this book, we just ask you be generous in return here in your gift to VCY America. Your gift of $10 or more, a limit of one copy of this book per household, and ask for the book Stories in Stones. And what you need to do is call us at 866-376-9829. There's a limited number of copies left of this book. This will expire at 9:30 Central Time. That's 45 minutes from now, or when the books are gone. There's approximately 90 left of this book, and we'd like to encourage you to call, but it does expire whichever comes first, the 45 minutes or the 90 books that remain. The number 866-376-9829.
1: This book is just filled with, did you know segments and fun facts even throughout the book at different times. Like, here's one. Did you know Robert Taft Lincoln, the son of President Lincoln, attended the dedication of the Lincoln Memorial back in 1922? I did not know that.
0: I've got another, did you know? Did you know President Roosevelt encouraged Bible reading among our armed forces and dedicated a New Testament for the men and women in uniform? You'll find that on page 130 in the book. And this is just very, very informational, but the pictures are there and really see the our heritage just emblazoned, engraved in stone in Washington, D.C. It's called Stories in Stones, Our Heritage of Evidence. And friends, if you'd like a copy, it's available for donation of $10 or more here to support VCY America. And this expires at the bottom of the hour or when all of the books are gone. The number is 866-376-9829. 866-376-9829. And if friends, even if you called earlier today with the pledge, but you'd like to call and something additional in order to get this, please give us a call, 866-376-9829. 9829. Talking about even the massive oak doors leading to the main chamber of the Supreme Court there, and seeing the Ten Commandments emblazoned there. The statue of Moses holding two tablets representing the Ten Commandments as well. You find that in the Supreme Court building. He's got pictures of that in the book here as well. Very, very informative book called Stories in Stones. Again, our heritage of evidence, and it's there. The evidence is there of our heritage. And if you'd like to receive a copy, $10 or more, you need to call 866-376-9829.
1: Again, a resource like this is really, it's a priceless round of investigation and research that has been done here to put this all into one book. 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So please go to your phone and request Stories in Stone. And Jim, how late will you run this one? How much longer?
0: To the bottom of the hour.
1: Okay, so till 10:30 Eastern Time, 9:30 Central. 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
0: And we encourage you to call right now, Stories in Stones. 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

0: Again, that book, Stories and Stones, Our Heritage of Evidence by Tim Schmig, and being available for a donation of $10 or more. This will expire at the bottom of the hour or when all the books are gone. Call 866-376-9829, 866-376-9829. And also, by the way, we have that electric power challenge going on, looking for 100 people to give $100.
1: All right. And thank you for going to your phone. Grab that phone and call 866-376-9829. We will go to the mailbag. Every half hour, we go and visit the mailbag and see what has been sent in. 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Thank you for doing so, that we would get them on time, that we could share them here on the air. Dr. Melcher, take it away.
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0: From Franklin, Wisconsin, saying designating this toward the Technical Upgrades Fund. That's new with this fall share-a-thon. We've talked about it at length throughout the day and evening tonight. These technical upgrades, so many of these are upgrades that, that must happen at some of these stations. Some transmitters are at their end of useful life. They've been going for decades in some cases. And there's, for instance, one transmitter may need a tube or something like that that they're no longer even providing, or they're very difficult to find. And so it is definitely time for some upgrades, and we're detailing that as we roll on here. But thank you. $410 from Franklin, Wisconsin, toward the Technical Upgrades Fund that you'll be hearing more about as the weeks progress.
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0: 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And last and certainly not least, Colgate, Wisconsin, your gift of $25 rounds out the reading of this half hour's mailbag. 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
2: 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Some of the first ones will be coming in soon for this book. But keep in mind, this does expire at the bottom of the hour or when all the books are gone. So if you'd like to obtain it, this book, Stories in Stones by Tim Schmig, simply pick up your phone, give us a call at 866-376-9829. That's 866-376-9829. And let it be a special ministry in your life to recognize that indeed, in God we trust, our national motto. And he's got a picture from a congressional office. Also, here's from the Dirksen Senate office building, In God We Trust. We see that listed there as well. And many, many photos that are in here, but also there is much information that's packed in this book from Dr. Tim Schmig. Trust will be a blessing to you. And again, your gift of $10 or more, and we appreciate just your generous giving in support of VCY America.
0: Jim, you quoted the verse earlier today, blessed is the nation whose God is the Lord of heaven, the Lord of the Bible. And so, so important that we know these truths of how our country began and what it's going to take to see her continue should the Lord tarry. And so as Christians, we're told to let our, Jesus told us to let our light so shine before men that they may see our good works and glorify our Father, which is in heaven. And as Christians and as Americans, we can be that bright city shining on a hill, right? And we know that light is Christ, that light is shining through his people. And wow, what a blessing this resource would be. The Stories in Stones book. We'll be reading some of those pledges here momentarily. Here's a pledge from Neshota, Wisconsin, a gift of $30 monthly support. That's $120 we add to our totals tonight.
1: From Philadelphia, Pennsylvania, $100 gift. And from Janesville, Wisconsin, a $200 gift. 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
2: You know, this book, Stories in Stones, really has a twofold purpose behind it. One of them is telling the stories that are found in our national monuments, And then secondly, to assist your own tour of Washington, D.C., because this will take, you know, tell you where to go, how many steps to take to get to another place, and look for this, and you'll find things that other tour guides just do not tell you. The pages have things to notice, sites in Washington, D.C., and is a real blessing to really point things out that most tour guides don't know exist or never point them out on purpose. But you'll find it there. Stories in Stones by Tim Schmig. Again, it's about 200 pages long. Lots of photos are throughout the book, and lots of interesting information. Has a picture here I see of the Gutenberg Bible, the first great book printed in Western Europe from movable metal type. And so he's got a picture of that in its case as well, and other interesting things as well.
0: Yeah, and again, this book available right now when you call 866-376-9829 for your gift of $10 or more for about the next 33 and a half minutes.
2: Right.
0: Because this offer will expire next hour at the bottom of the hour, 10:30 Eastern, 9:30 Central, that being 8:30 Mountain Time, 7:30 Pacific. So get to that phone and request Stories in Stones. You'll be glad you did. 866-376-9829.
1: And if you get a busy signal,
0: yeah,
1: give a few minutes and call back. I know some of the people there, some have gone home for the evening already. Mm-hmm. You've put in a long day. It may take a moment or two until they answer your call, but call back again, 866-376-9829, and you'll get through it in a few moments.
2: Amen. 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We also have the challenge for those living in Madison and West of Madison, Western Wisconsin challenge. 50 people from Western Wisconsin giving $50 or more. 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So far, 26 of the 50 have come in. Our number, 866-376-9829.
0: All right. The theme of this fall Days of Praise Share-a-thon is It Is Enough. And that theme really setting the tone for what has been the message of this ministry since day one, over 65 years of proclaiming the good news of Jesus Christ, his life, his ministry, his death, and his glorious resurrection. And it's the story of the ages, and it's for everyone. It's for you. It's for me. It's for the unbeliever to hear. It's for everyone.
2: And
0: hear the good news.
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1: Kidding me right now? We're in the month of September, and you haven't signed up for the Father-Son Retreat at Trail Ridge yet? 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Along with that, we've got some special events like Camo Chow and the first ever blade swap. 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I hope to see you at the 15th Annual Trail Ridge Camp Father-Son Retreat.
2: Hi, I'm Johnny Erickson Tata. As we faithfully serve Christ and others each day, our greatest praise will come from our Heavenly Father. But in the meantime, I'm going to take bragging rights because this team has faithfully been serving the Lord for 65 years. 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God's continuing miracle, the VCY story.

0: It is enough. That being the theme of the chosen theme for this Days of Praise Share-a-thon. 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As once every 4 months, we set aside 2 days to simply come on the air and present to you what the needs are to keep your VCY station on the air. And yes, we're into the final hour for tonight. And then, God willing, back for our final day tomorrow, getting started at 8 a.m. Eastern Time, 7 a.m. Central. And we'll be here, God willing, with you throughout the day tomorrow. But we've heard from listeners throughout the day. And as we look at the tote board right now at $254,871, we praise the Lord for where we are, but we know with the overall need being as it is, as we look at the next 4 months of ministry, we know we have a lot of work to do, and we cannot do it without you. So thank you for your prayers and, yes, your financial support. We have several challenges on the board right now, including the one put on the board last hour, that Stories in Stone offer. And that is a wonderful resource, a book by author Tim Schmig, who has also been a repeat guest on Crosstalk with Jim Schneider. And this book has, Tim provided us with several copies for Share-a-thon. We certainly appreciate him doing that. And then we are passing these along for your gift of $10 or more. And Jim, you've barely put that book down since it arrived here in the studio here tonight.
1: There's so much. I mean, here is the headquarters of the CIA, located on the unincorporated community of Langley in Fairfax County, Virginia, United States. And here he has, you know, from the inscription on the wall, from John 8:32, and ye shall know the truth, and the truth shall make you free.
0: Amen.
1: And right there it is. And how many people knew that was on the wall of the CIA? Mm-hmm. You know, so very interesting. And again, Tim puts this information out, and he's got some of the communications from President Lincoln and some of the statements that he made as well. But a very, very powerful book, Stories in Stones, Our Heritage of Evidence. And for those who make a gift of $10 or more in support of VCY America, that's a special challenge that expires at the bottom of the hour. Pick up your phone and call 866-376-9829. And I understand you gentlemen have a number of these already that have come in.
0: Yes, let's get caught up on some of these latest ones. Good evening over Sioux Falls, South Dakota. A gift of $200 to the general fund and an additional $50 to the technical upgrade fund that is also new for this share-a-thon. And happy to pass that information along as we just continue through share-a-thon what these really important needs are. But thank you in Sioux Falls for your pledge tonight.
2: Here's a gift that was phoned in from Bridgeport, West Virginia, $150, getting that Stories in Stone book. Thank you for your call here tonight.
0: Now, on to some of those that have requested the book. Stuartville, Minnesota,

0: Soda, thank you for your gift of $100. Denison, Texas, requesting the Stories in Stones book, a gift of $20. And then from Fond du Lac, Wisconsin, requesting the book, a renewal gift of $10. Thank you.
1: We'll go to Brookfield, Wisconsin. 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
2: Just a reminder, you must request the book, okay? It has to be listed that you want the book, because unless you request it, it will not go automatically to you. So respond, tell the phone volunteer, I'd like to get that Stories in Stones book.
0: Albuquerque, New Mexico, thank you for listening. Thank you for your pledge of $30. And also $70 going to the Technical Upgrade Fund. Thank you, Albuquerque.
1: Racine, Wisconsin, $25. Phoenix, Arizona, $10. Phoenix, Arizona, $20. All of those getting that Stories in Stone book as well. Beautiful copy of a book here sits in front of us. Lots of pictures, lots of illustration. Lots of great commentary in there from Tim Schmig, and know that he's been a guest here on VCY, been working with him on some different projects, got some VCY TV specials with him as well, I do believe, and just know that he's been doing just a great job with capturing some of our nation's heritage, our heritage of evidence, and even been on some of those VCY road trip, those bus tours that go out. Yep. East, and really been a blessing to the ministry. So thank you to Brother Schmig for getting these books over to us, for compiling this resource as well. And it looks like, what are we at, 200 and just over 200 pages in this book. So come on and get your copy of that, a gift of $10 or more.
2: Again, he points out things at different stops, and the metro stop at the Federal Triangle on the blue, silver, and orange lines. Even tells you what lines, but the Ronald Reagan International Trade Center, what to look for. He said the Ronald Reagan Building and the International Trade Center, named after former U.S. President Ronald Reagan, located in downtown Washington, D.C., was the first federal building in Washington designed for both government and private sector purposes. Well, on the outside, it looks like one of Washington, D.C.'s grand federal buildings, but on the inside, it couldn't be more unfederal. Along the front of the building on 14th Street between Constitution Avenue and Pennsylvania Avenue, you'll see the Liberty of Worship statue, and she is holding two tablets representing the Ten Commandments.
0: Yeah.
2: And not the Bill of Rights, and that's sometimes what tour guys, well, no, that's the Bill of Rights. No, she is holding the Ten Commandments, and he's got a photo of that with the Ten Commandments there as well.
0: Amen.
2: So, interesting book again, $10 or more, and this does expire. What do we have, 22 minutes left? The number 866-376-9829 requests Stories in Stones. As you write, or as you contact us, 866-376-9829.
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2: Days of Praise Share-a-thon continues here on VCY America. It's 9 minutes past the hour, and we encourage your calls tonight. 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Normally at this time, we're hearing Dr. John MacArthur on the Grace to You. We're having Bible reading that is taking place, and look forward to that, and the Grace to You coming at the bottom of the hour normally, but also the Prophecy Today program with the Youngs, Rick or Jimmy DeYoung Jr. Junior. Lots of great information. The FEBC report is there as well. And programming that draws us closer to the Lord. We've had many people who said, thank you so much for that Bible reading from Brad Canterbury Dalton. It's been a great blessing.
0: More than one of the pledge cards that have came in today mention, how they look forward to that each day. The Bible reading time, and by all means, we'll get back to our normal broadcast schedule about this time tomorrow night and through the weekend, and back on Monday here, God willing. But we'd love to hear from you, and with these challenges on the board,

0: You're tuned to Days of Praise Share-a-thon here on VCY America, 14 minutes past the hour, and we thank you so much for your support here to this broadcast ministry. Our number, 866-376-9829. That's 866-376-9829. Aaron, you've got a number of pledges.
1: Sure do. Here's one call that came in from Granville, Ohio, asking for the book. That's the Stories in Stone book. Your gift of $10 or more will get you a copy of that if you call within the next, about 15 minutes here is how long that offer is running for. Granville, Ohio, thank you for your $10 gift. $50 came in from Tucson, Arizona, also asking for the book. Another book heading to South Milwaukee, not far from here. $100, thank you for your gift, which also goes towards that electric power challenge. Thank you. A dollar for dollar. I'm sorry. Here's a gift from Rensselaer, Indiana. There's a train stop in Rensselaer, Indiana. $50. Thank you for your gift that came in. $100 from Milwaukee, Wisconsin, towards that electric power challenge. We've got a Stories in Stone book heading over to Duluth, Minnesota, as a way of saying thanks for this gift of $20. A gift of $1,000 coming in for the technology upgrades that are needed here at VCY. Also getting a copy of that Stories in Stone book. Thank you for that gift from Jackson. From, let's see, this one's from Wilmington, Delaware. First-time donor in Wilmington. Getting a copy of that Stories in Stone book and a gift of $100. Eagle, Wisconsin, $100, getting the book. $100 from Glendale, Arizona. Another book heading there. Another book heading to Fort Worth, Texas, $250, getting that book sent over there. Milwaukee, Wisconsin, $50. This is another new donor receiving a Stories in Stone book. $50 coming from Marion, South Dakota, getting the Stories in Stone book. And Lubbock, Texas, yes, getting that book as well.

0: 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We thank you for your gift coming in from KVCE in Lubbock, Texas.
1: Wow. We're so grateful for all of these and lots of people obtaining that book. And friends, that special challenge expires at the bottom of the hour. And so we've got 13 and a half minutes remaining in this challenge. And you must tell the phone volunteer this is a gift for that book, Stories in Stone. I'm meeting the Stories in Stones challenge. And it's one limit of one book per household, as we mentioned. The number to call, 866-376-9829, 866-376-9829. 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I mean, just even that D-Day message from President Roosevelt is there as well. 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
1: Had an individual call just a bit ago, too, just asking that our listeners be praying for his wife, who has got bronchitis at this time. 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Mm. And I'm sure that would be greatly appreciated.
2: Amen. 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
2: Greendale, Wisconsin, a pledge card of $25. 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
0: From, I'll have to look that one up. 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Thank you for that. Praising the Lord for the radio ministry, also listening by way of the app. And that would be our first resource that we'd say, hey, if your station's not working the greatest right now, we're working on those upgrades right now.
2: Yeah.
0: But if you can't get in a clear signal right here in, at this time, go ahead and move on over to that app, at least for a short period of time. That way you can continue listening and hopefully be able to maintain a signal there.
2: That's right. We are so thankful for that app and, you know, the outreach that it has provided in so many different areas, turning your digital device into a modern-day transistor radio, basically. These smartphones, it seems everybody is on them and to wherever you go. And it's troubling when they're on them in traffic. But...

0: 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That's $200 we add to our totals tonight as we're simply looking at the next 4 months of ministry. And then from West Allis, Wisconsin, $25 a viewer to TV Channel 30. And speaking of the app, there's an app for that as well. When you go, when you get that VCY app, you can also access the TV 30 app as well and watch TV 30 Milwaukee wherever you are. I've told so many people about TV 30 outside of the Milwaukee area that it is truly a blessing of a ministry to so many. And now you can watch it wherever you are, and we praise God for that. Telephone number 866-376-9829 as we receive more from the Pledge Center.
1: And we have 8 minutes left in the challenge, just 8 minutes remaining. And friends, this is your opportunity. If you'd like to obtain that book, just give us a call. As long as you're on the line, we'll include you in on this challenge, but expires at the bottom of the hour, a gift of $10 or more. Again, this is limit one per household. And we'd like to encourage you to get a copy, have it in your hands there, 866-376-9829, 866-376-9829. Only 7 minutes and 15 seconds left in the challenge.
2: We've got some more phoned-in gifts that came in. Thank you for this one from Pella, Iowa. $50, a first-time donor, requesting a copy of the Stories and Stones book.
0: Also on the challenge board, the Electric Power Challenge, needing 100 callers, giving $100 or more. Once we get there, once we get the 100 callers with the $100 each, the party issuing the challenge will give $1,000. We have 15 of the 100, needing 85 more calls for the Electric Power Challenge, and here's one of them. Daggett, Michigan, thank you. $100 for the Electric Power Challenge.
2: $20, Mason, Iowa, getting a copy of the book.
0: Phoenix, Arizona, $25, requesting Stories and Stones.
2: $10 from Janesville, Wisconsin, also getting a copy of the book.
0: Mesa, Arizona, requesting the book, $50.
2: From Oskaloosa, Iowa, we received a call from a first-time donor asking for a copy of the Stories and Stone book. 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
0: Benson, Arizona, good evening, $100. They're going to qualify for the Electric Power Challenge, and they are also requesting a copy of Stories in Stone. 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
2: Viroqua, Wisconsin, thank you for your gift of $100, also getting a copy of the book.
0: Oliva, Wisconsin, $50. This is a renewal gift, requesting a copy of Stories in Stones.
2: Hillsboro, Kansas, $10, getting the book. $10, Peoria, Arizona, getting a copy of the book as well.
0: All right. That's the latest, Jim.
1: Okay. Well, listening friends, thank you for your calls. 866-376-9829. Dalton, that total has jumped.
0: We're now at $260,541. We thank you for helping us get to this point. And as I also look up, I see that we're like just over 5 minutes left for this book offer here of Stories in Stones. 5 minutes left. Call now.
1: 866-376-9829. The clock is almost struck to the very end of this challenge here, Aaron.
2: Yes, we're getting close towards the end of this. Friends, call right now. 866-376-9829.

0: The Lord is my light. And that's from Scripture, friends. Thanks for tuning in to Days of Praise Share-a-thon. Been having many, many calls coming in. People saying, I want that book, Stories in Stones, a very unique book out there. And Tim really gets into the history and gets behind some of the monuments and some of the engravings in Washington, D.C., Stories in Stones. And this expires at the bottom of the hour, still about another hour, about a minute and 40 seconds. The number 866-376-9829, and we get more pledges.
1: Yes, and once this offer is over, it's over for now, so make sure you get that call made very quickly here if you want to get that Stories in Stones book. We've got a gift that came in of $100 for the book, coming in from Burlington, Wisconsin.
2: And from McConnellsville, Ohio, good evening. Listening to WJIC, a renewal gift of $200. Qualifying, wanting to be a part of the Electric Power Challenge, mm-hmm. Also requesting the book.
1: I should mention, everything in my hand is for the book. So I've got $50 from Newark, Ohio. Thank you for that. And from Bronx, New York, $20. Burlington, Wisconsin, a $50 gift.
2: Here's one from Urbandale, Iowa, requesting the book and also qualifying for the Electric Power Challenge. Thank you, in Urbandale, Iowa, $100. There you go, Jim. Those are the latest ones.
0: And friends, we encourage your continued calls here, and we're into the final minute. As long as you're on the line with us, we will count it as part of this challenge. The number 866-376-9829. That's 866-376-9829. Our Days of Praise Share-a-thon here on VCY America. A great opportunity to serve you through Christian programming, Christian information radio, quality Bible teaching programs, sacred music, news and information, keeping you informed on critical issues of our time. And certainly we cover things from a Christian perspective, a conservative Christian perspective, and it's important that we stay informed so that we may be salt and be light.
2: That's a biblical position.
0: Exactly.
2: Yeah, exactly.
0: You're right, Dalton. 9:30 is the time right now.
2: That means the offer for the Stories in Stones book is all over with and done, at least for now. Maybe we'll get to bring it back again at some point, but that's an exciting offer, and we'll be excited to get these into your hands, as you will not be disappointed. This is a real page-turner. It really is.
0: And friends, again, that offer now over with, though there are people on the line, so you'll be hearing us read some pledges yet for it. But keep in mind that the Pledge Center is bringing that to a conclusion right now. We thank you for your interest in reaching out and getting some of this information that most of the American public knows nothing about it.
2: Yeah, it's amazing what's in this resource. It's great.
0: Yeah, indeed. Well, friends, still opportunities to call. We're with you for another 30 minutes tonight here for Days of Praise Share-a-thon. Don't forget about that Electric Power Challenge. All gifts of $100 or more. Looking for a total of 100 people, and in receiving

0: That. This donor will give $1,000 in support of the ministry. So far, 19 of the 100 has come in. That will continue overnight here into tomorrow morning as well. And the new donor challenge, if 50 people give $30 or more as a first-time donor, they will give $500. So far, 41 of the 50 have come in. We also have the Madison and Western Wisconsin challenge, looking for 50 people with $50 or more from Western Wisconsin to give. And once we have 50, this donor will give $1,000. We have 26 of the 50. And just mention, I'm from Western Wisconsin. The phone volunteer may not know that unless you tell them that. So that's critically important as well. The number 866-376-9829.
1: All right, latest one in from Heartland, Wisconsin, requesting the book and also qualifying for the Electric Power Challenge, $100. Thank you from Heartland.
0: And friends, we're going to pause for some music now, even as you call 866-376-9829. Our total on the board right now, $260,541.

0: Amen. Little is much when God is in it. And haven't we seen that over and over through Scripture itself? Think of the boy with five barley loaves and two small fish. And as the disciples said, but Lord, what is that among so many? But the Lord took that, he broke it and blessed it, and the disciples distributed to 5,000 men besides women and children, and they took of the baskets and did eat to their fill and took up 12 baskets of leftovers. Little is much when God is in it. Think of that little rock that David put into a sling that...
1: And the sling went round and round.
0: Yeah, nothing like that ever entered Goliath.

0: mine before. We see that it took down the giant Goliath and really brought victory for the children of Israel, the Israelites, and how that small stone and how God used it. I think of the widow at Zarephath who had just the little cruse of oil and little flowers just making that last
1: cake. Going to eat this and die.
0: Yes, going to eat it and die. There's nothing left. Mm-hmm. And yet we saw the prophet Elijah said, make me a cake first. And she did, gave that little she had. And what did we find happen? That cruse of oil never failed. Flower never was emptied. That flower jar never emptied. And how God provided even through that little that had come through that situation. Over and over throughout Scripture, we see the little that became much, and God was in it.
1: Amen. Praise God.
0: And friends, tonight, even if you think, all I have to give is just a little, oh, how we can see how God can take that and use it and multiply it for His glory.
1: Yep.
0: And tonight, we encourage you to call your pledge in your support here for VCY America. We only have 22 minutes left with you tonight, and then we're going back to regular programming. We'll pick up at 7 o'clock Central Time tomorrow morning with more, day number two of Days of Praise Share-a-thon. And we just encourage you to prayerfully consider how you might be involved. For some, the little might be a few dollars. Others, your little might be a few thousand dollars. But to do what you are able to do.
2: Well, and you know, that widow in Zarephath and that little boy, the common denominator between the two of them and David with that little rock in his head, in that sling, their hands were not closed. Their hands were open. They had what they had, and they were willing to give it. And We just see so many times throughout Scripture and so many times throughout history saying, I don't have anything, but here's what I do have. Mm-hmm. Silver and gold have I none, but here's what I have. Here's, in the name of Jesus Christ of Nazareth, rise up and walk, is what Peter and they said to the lame man. But open hands, being willing and having that heart of willingness. God loves a cheerful giver, one that can say, this is everything I've got, and I'm giving it to you, Lord.
0: Yeah.
2: And what a blessing that comes along with that. Friends, little is much when God is in it, but you've got to be willing. You've got to be willing.
0: Indeed. And I think also of Moses, who God called into service and said, no, I can't do that, Lord. I can't speak. I'm of a slow tongue. You know, that little member there. Mm-hmm. And God said, who made your tongue? Who made you? You know, didn't I, the Lord? Now go and I'll be with your mouth. I'm going to give you the things that you need to say.
2: And what's that in your hand? A stick?
0: Yeah, it was a stick. Yeah, indeed. And again, the little, but God uses it for His glory. Mm-hmm. And friends, we encourage you tonight even to consider, Lord, what do I have that I can contribute to help meet the needs at VCY America? Our number, 866-376-9829, 866-376-9829. You know, as we back up the calendar here to before radio came on the air in 1961, we're going back many, many decades now. Vic Eliason had come to Milwaukee in 1959. And Russ Johnson was the first executive director. 1954, this ministry was incorporated. 1959, Vic Eliason came up to join Russ to lead the Bible Club ministry. There was no broadcasting at that particular point. And Russ, as Vic came to Milwaukee, felt the Lord leading him to go to Des Moines, where Vic had come from. And Vic was named executive director of the ministry at that time. It was then Milwaukee Youth for Christ. And Russ said, you know, Vic, if you need anything, just give me a call. And one day, Vic went into the business office and was told by the business manager that they had a number of expenses, and all they had was $5 in the checkbook. And what do we do? And Vic said, I know what I'll do. I'm going to call Russ Johnson. And so he gave Russ Johnson a call and explained the situation. He said, Russ, we've got this bill due and this bill due and this bill due, and all we have is $5 in our checkbook. What do we do? And Russ said, get used to it, and then kind of smiled and laughed. And he said, no, Vic, what you need to do is you need to write a letter, fire up the printing press, and get a letter out to your donors, let them know of the need that you have. This is, again, before radio, but to take that letter and get it out to people and see what God will do through that. And so Vic did that. He made a letter up, and he went to the print shop. We had our own printing press here and got that thing running and made all the letters and got them stuffed in envelopes. And he went to the business office and said, I need a check. We need to get this to the post office. The postage is going to be $25 for this mailing. And he was told, Vic, you don't remember. I said, all we have is $5. And didn't have enough even to mail out this letter to donors to say, we've got a need and need your help. And so what happened then is they had prayer. And they prayed and committed the matter to the Lord. And Vic went back to his office. A short time while later, his telephone rang. And it was a lady calling from West Dallas, Wisconsin, asking the question. She said, Mr. Eliason, do you need any money today? He said, well, as a matter of fact, we've just finished praying about a need just a short while ago. She said, well, the Lord has laid upon my heart that I need to give some support to your organization, and I've got a check here for $25, but I have no way of getting that to you. Vic said, I'll be right over. And you know, friends, Vic went over, and he was riding on cloud nine as he took his vehicle and went down the street to West Dallas and picked up this check of $25, the very amount that was needed to get that mailing out. And you know what? That mailing went out, and donors responded. And if it hadn't, we wouldn't be here today.
1: That's true.
0: And how God provided even that $25 that was needed back in those very early days, but God used it and multiplied it for His glory. And today, friends, just think about this. Today, we're on 67 radio outlets, VCY America, and plus television, plus streaming around the world. Yes, indeed. Little is much when God is in it. And tonight we challenge you with whatever you may have and say, Lord, I'm committing this to you. I'm going to call in my pledge to support VCY. May you use it and multiply it for your glory. And we'd encourage you to do that tonight, friends, trusting in the Lord, just as we trust the Lord daily for the daily bread, really, here at VCY, the day-by-day operational expenses. And tonight you may call 866-376-9829, 866-376-9829.
1: All right, latest in here. By the way, thanks for that true story there, Jim. That's always always a blessing to hear. From Mount Vernon, New York, requesting the Stories in Stone book. Now, that offer has expired. God willing, maybe we'll do that again sometime. But $50 requesting the book,
0: right.
1: Mount
0: and,
1: Vernon.
0: And some of these are pledges that came in while that offer was still going on.
1: Correct.
0: Processing them, so we will be honoring that.
1: Correct.
2: Yes, yeah, so we've got all of mine are for books as well here, some residual from finishing off that challenge. So thank you for getting those phone lines busy back there. Here's one from Mount Pleasant, Wisconsin. Thank you for your gift of $10.
1: Oxford, Pennsylvania, requesting the book, $15.
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1: 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A gift of $21.
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1: Stoughton, Wisconsin, $20, requesting a copy of Stories in Stones. And from Newark, New York, I believe, $10, first-time pledge, requesting the book. And then from Pewaukee, Wisconsin, requesting the book and qualifying for the Electric Power Challenge that is on our board, $100 from Pewaukee. Thank you very much. That Electric Power Challenge, most likely with that one clearly going to carry over into tomorrow. That is 100 callers giving $100 or more. When that happens, they will give an additional $1,000. We have 21 of the 100. We need 79 more with a gift of $100 or more to get that additional $1,000. Don't know that we're going to make that one tonight, Jim, in the next 15 minutes. Not saying we couldn't, but if not, we'll carry this over into our final day tomorrow morning, the Electric Power Challenge. Your $100 basically covering 1 hour of electric power for the entire network. Think about that. And the electric bills, they don't stop, just like yours at your house. They come on a regular basis. They're always on time. And the electric power bill per month for VCY is $75,000, right, Jim?
0: That's right.
1: And so when you break that down into some smaller understanding, it's about $100 per hour. Mm-hmm. And

0: So the challenge is that 100 people cover 1 hour of electric power with a donation of $100 or more. Once we get the 100 calls with the $100 pledge, then they will give $1,000. So we'll have to pick this one up. It looks like we'll have to pick this one up tomorrow. We gladly will do that, and we thank you for your help.
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0: 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That's 8 Eastern and 5 a.m. Pacific Time. So we trust you'll be able to not only listen tonight, but join us first thing in the morning for some. I see we've got an exciting challenge tomorrow morning here, too. So you'll want to be a part of this.
1: All right. Back to the mailbag for our final reading of the day, day one. And this reminder from John 3:16 of God's love for the world. 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
2: Monroeville, New Mexico. Oh, we're going to look that one up, too. From Monroe, oh, New Jersey. There we go, New Jersey. Here's a $100 gift.
1: All right, Black River Falls, Wisconsin. We have a mail carrier here that says, listens throughout the day, $100 to the general fund, $100 toward new stations, $200 to the technical upgrades fund, and $100 to Trail Ridge Camp. 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
2: Farmer City, Illinois.
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1: Okay, okay.
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1: Withy, Wisconsin, $100 to Trail Ridge Camp. 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
1: Here is a pledge card and a note from Phoenix, Arizona. This listener saying that she has poor eyesight and that the radio ministry is very important to her. She says, thank you very much. Well, thank you. Your pledge of $300, Phoenix, Arizona. And then from Des Moines, Iowa, $100. Thank you.
2: Finally here from Brookings, South Dakota, last mailbag of the night. Thank you for your $500 gift. 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These have been coming in for days, weeks before the Share-a-thon. We've been compiling these, holding them, setting them aside, getting them put into batches. And thanks to Jacob for getting all those done, but getting all that tabulated together and ready to go for the Share-a-thon. Thank you, folks, for sending those in so that we had something to add to that mailbag here tonight.
0: And a few more calls coming in. 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
1: Wonderful.
0: Thank you for this. 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But we will be following up after Days of Praise Share-a-thon with a special note of thanks and also a courtesy envelope to come back to VCY. And we'd like to encourage you to participate here in Days of Praise Share-a-thon. 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

Indeed. A song of praise here during Days of Praise Share-a-thon on VCY America. So grateful for your giving financial support. Looking forward, by the way, 1 week from Saturday to have Alex Newman with us. And he has started an organization called Liberty Sentinel. He's senior editor at The New American. And

0: Matter of fact, been corresponding with him tonight. He's looking forward to coming, speaking at the VCY rally at the Waukesha Expo. And it is going to be really exposing this globalist agenda that's out in this world. Things that are happening underfoot. We may think that nothing's going on under the Trump administration. After all, they're getting us out of the UN, right? Well, you're going to find exactly what's going on. Alex has much information to share in this PowerPoint presentation. You're welcome, for those of you within driving distance, to be there. Doors open at 5. The rally begins at 6. And for those on across the many miles, Lord willing, we'll be broadcasting this rally live from the Waukesha Expo on that Saturday evening. And I trust you'll be able to join us for this special event online and over the air. And Alex Newman joining us, and also the Heritage Singers from Maranatha Baptist University will be having a package of sacred music as well that we are looking forward to. A wonderful night of ministry and information. Right now, some more pledges, Dalton.
1: Well, I have one in from Irving, Texas. Thank you for your renewal gift pledge of $100. What a blessing hearing from listeners since, early 2022, listening to that station out of the Allen, Dallas, Fort Worth listening area. 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
0: Okay, and friends, that's where we'll be picking up tomorrow morning here during Days of Praise Share-a-thon. And Dalton, that is coming just about 9 hours from now.
1: It certainly is. So you guys rest well and get back here so that we can see what the Lord is going to do tomorrow as we see our final day of the fall Days of Praise Share-a-thon. Been a real blessing hearing from so many today and looking forward to tomorrow.
0: Friends, we encourage you to be praying for the ministry of VCY America and to be praying that needs would be met for the day-by-day operational expenses. Be praying for the special needs that we have as well for the technical upgrade fund here at VCY for the replacement of numerous transmitters and broadcast equipment and monitoring equipment, etc. So be praying for that and consider what God might have you do, something over and above what you normally do to help with these special needs. We are going to say good night. Dalton, you have one last update.
1: Another one from Irving, Texas. $25, another listener there to KVDT. So again, thank you, Irving.
0: And friends, thank you. Again, $266,028 is our total. Dalton, Aaron, thanks for being with us tonight.
1: Right. Thank you, Jim.
2: Thank you.
0: And friends, again, Lord willing, tomorrow morning at 7 Central, we'll be back here on Days of Praise Share-a-thon. 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VCY America, again, our closing total here tonight is $266,028. 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
2: On the way home from his mother-in-law's funeral, a man passed a construction site when suddenly a metal rivet hit him on the head. Looking up, he asked, "How did you get up there so quick?" At death, a person goes immediately to heaven or hell. But how will you be remembered after you're dead? Some memories bless, others blight. Good memories are helpful. The Bible says, "The memory of the righteous will be a blessing, but the name of the wicked will rot."
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4: This is Getting God's Message, and I'm Lud Goltz. As I read the book of Ephesians again in preparation for this program, I noticed something I had not seen before, in spite of the many times I studied it. Paul begins by explaining God's plan for those who are his own, established before the foundation of the world. Then he shares his commitment to pray for God's own, that they would experience what God had planned for them. Chapter 2 begins with Paul describing how individuals personally experience becoming God's own and shows how those who thus experience God's grace become a part of the church. In chapter 3, Paul points out that for many, what he is describing is a mystery. He also says that what God is doing in individual believers and in the church is noticed by those who are rulers and authorities in the heavenly realm. What God is doing is big and significant. In the last half of chapter 3, he again prays that God's love and power will be made fully clear and experienced by those who trust in God. In the second half of the book, Paul explains how those who experience God's grace and become a part of the church are to order their lives in the church, in the world, and in their families. He even discusses how they can triumph in the spiritual warfare going on in the unseen world. This is a book that all believers would do well to master so they will not forget all God has in mind for us to experience and share with others. Many years ago, I memorized Ephesians, and it has been one of my favorite.

favorite books in the Bible. If you'd like to review these messages on Ephesians, go to my website, gettinggodsmessage.org, and click on the archives.

In Psalm 63, David said, "My soul shall be satisfied as with marrow and fatness, and my mouth shall praise thee with joyful lips, when I remember thee upon my bed, and meditate on thee in the night watches." To help you focus your thoughts upon God at the close of this day, we bring you this devotional meditation, From Morning and Evening, by Charles Haddon Spurgeon, the great English preacher of the 19th century. This evening's text is found in Habakkuk chapter 1 and verse 8. Evening Wolves. While preparing this present volume, this particular expression recurred to me so frequently that in order to be rid of its constant importunity, I determined to give a page to it. The evening wolf, infuriated by a day of hunger, was fiercer and more ravenous than he would have been in the morning. May not the furious creature represent our doubts and fears after a day of distraction of mind, losses in business, and perhaps ungenerous tauntings from our fellow men? How our thoughts howl in our ears, "Where is now thy God?" How voracious and greedy they are, swallowing up all suggestions of comfort, and remaining as hungry as before. Great Shepherd, slay these evening wolves, and bid thy sheep lie down in green pastures, undisturbed by insatiable unbelief. How like are the fiends of hell to evening wolves! For when the flock of Christ are in a cloudy and dark day, and their sun seems going down, they hasten to tear and to devour. They will scarcely attack the Christian in the daylight of faith, but in the gloom of soul conflict they fall upon him. O thou who hast laid down thy life for the sheep, preserve them from the fangs of the wolf. False teachers who craftily and industriously hunt for the precious life, devouring men by their falsehoods, are as dangerous and detestable as evening wolves. Darkness is their element, deceit is their character, destruction is their end. We are most in danger from them when they wear the sheepskin. Blessed is he who is kept from them, for thousands are made the prey of grievous wolves that enter within the fold of the church. What a wonder of grace it is when fierce persecutors are converted! For then the wolf dwells with the lamb, and men of cruel, ungovernable dispositions become gentle and teachable. O Lord, convert many such. For such we will pray tonight. This meditation was taken from Morning and Evening by C.H. Spurgeon. Please listen each evening at this same time for Morning and Evening.

Hey, my name is Manny. If you've been to camp in the last year, you might know me as Speedy. As a young adult, I want to serve God. I want to be active in my church, and I want to spread the gospel. It is important for me to have people around me to keep me accountable, to mutually encourage, and to work alongside. That's why I'm looking forward to the Young Adults Retreat coming up September 25th through the 27th. It's for all of us 18 to 35-year-old singles and married couples. Throughout the weekend, I'll be working, probably washing dishes and running activities. But I'm looking forward to the chapel times and some good fellowship. 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Come on out to Churl Ridge Camp and join us for the Young Adults Retreat, September 25th through the 27th. I hope to see you there.

0: with SRN News. I'm John Scott. The midterm Republican convention has wrapped up. Tonight, Vice President J.D. Vance spoke ahead of President Trump, who closed the convention in Dallas.
1: I want to thank our great Vice President. What a job he did tonight. You know, the Democrats are getting nervous. They said if we did a midterm convention, nobody would show up. This place is packed. It was packed last night. But even more important is the spirit. The spirit I'm watching from backstage, and I'm seeing spirit like we haven't seen in this country for a long time. Long time.
0: Vance, who also serves as the Republican National Committee's finance chair, raised $2 million for the party earlier at a fundraiser in Dallas. Conservatives across the country were remembering the loss of Charlie Kirk, who was assassinated a year ago today, as this organization continues to expand nationwide. More from Laura Wetters.
2: Today marks 1 year that conservative Charlie Kirk was assassinated while speaking at a Turning Point USA event on the campus of Utah Valley University. In a fact sheet, Turning Point says it saw unprecedented expansion in the 2025-26 school year, with over 1 million students who are now members continuing Charlie's legacy. Those students, with chapters at more than 3,000 high school clubs and 1,500 college chapters. Laura Winters reporting.
0: The Iran-backed Houthi rebel group has taken control of Yemen's strategic red port city of Makkah. Houthi and Yemeni officials confirming that takeover. The move could bring them closer to control.

0: a critical waterway to the Red Sea. The waterway connects the Red Sea and the Gulf of Aden. This is SRN News. Canadian Doctors Group makes a shocking proposal. Correspondent Michael Harrington reports.
1: The Quebec College of Physicians thinks the government should allow doctors to kill infants who suffer from, quote, severe pain, extreme deformation, or fatal diagnosis. The QCP tells the Daily Mail that it wants the Canadian government to extend its physician-assisted suicide law to include such newborns. In fact, the government has expanded assisted suicide several times since its inception in 2016. Next year, mentally ill people will be eligible. Michael Harrington reporting.
0: Rabbis in the U.S. say their congregations are feeling unsettled by threats as the High Holy Days approach. New York Rabbi David Ingber notes that many Jews feel vulnerable due to rising anti-Semitism from some political figures on both the left and the right. The Secure Community Network is offering security training to Jewish institutions. This is SRN News.
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7: How do you do? How do you break a harmful lifelong habit that you enjoy? The man in this story will tell you it isn't easy. Starting when he was a toddler, licking the foam from his father's beer, he developed a love for alcohol. His life revolved around drinking, in spite of the heartache it brought him. He tried and failed to quit many times. But the desire ended when his heart and mind and life were unshackled.
8: Hey, it's Ken. I was betting you wouldn't be in today.
9: Hi, Ken.
8: Yeah, I always have to come in Monday to find out what I did on Friday night.
9: Hey, how could you forget we had a real Donnybrook outside the Richford Hotel?
8: Oh, yeah, the only fight I ever won.
9: Yeah, I thought you guys were going fishing.
8: We did. But fishing makes a guy thirsty.
9: We pulled into the hotel so late, the doors were locked, so we were pounding away trying to get in. Some guy came from behind, pushed Ken, almost knocked him down.
8: I turned around and laid about three good ones right on his butt.
9: Yeah, then two more guys jumped out of a pickup to help their buddy. Turned out to be a real free-for-all.
8: Yeah, we sent those guys running for cover, I'll tell you that. Huh?
9: Afterward, we stopped at a diner for a cup of coffee. The waitress thought we'd been in a car accident. We were all covered with blood.
8: Oh, and for once, it wasn't mine. At least not till I got home and my wife saw me.
9: Hey, I gotta get to work, guys. I'll see you later.
10: Ken, I want you to know I'm still praying for you.
7: From the crossroads of America, this is Unshackled. True life stories of real people dramatized and produced in Chicago by Pacific Garden Mission. It takes more than a nourishing meal and a good night's sleep.

0: sweep to bring about change in the life of a homeless man or woman. It takes more than a shower and fresh clothing to give them a clean start. But Pacific Garden Mission provides these things free to those in need, helping them to know that they are loved. And love is what changes their lives. People who come to the mission know that they are valued. And no matter where they've been or what they've done, God's love is shared with every piece of clothing, every meal, every class, every prayer. All this is made possible as some who listen demonstrate a heart of love through their generous gifts. Since 1877, the old lighthouse has beamed a welcome to those walking in darkness, the chance to come in from the world's despair and find the real meaning of life. Love. God's love is what saves them. And now for broadcast around the earth, here's program number 2544 in the series Unshackled, the program that makes you face yourself and think. The man in our story didn't grow up with alcoholic parents, but he was allowed to consume alcohol from the time that he was a small child until, gradually, alcohol consumed him. He had a responsible job and worked hard, but his first marriage ended in divorce after 8 years. Unable to change, his bar fights, accidents, and chronic neglect eroded his second marriage, too. In this conclusion of the true story of Kenneth Burbank, you'll hear what made the difference right now on Unshackled.
1: I could always drink any man under the table, but I never thought I had a problem with alcohol. I crashed 5 or 6 cars, went to jail once, and had quite a few bar fights. But a drinking problem? Not me. I worked hard at my job as a tool and die maker. When our 2 sons were old enough, my wife Linda went back to work as a teacher. So we were doing well in spite of the money I put over the bar each week. One day I had the surprise of my life. An old friend from junior high moved into the neighborhood.
2: Hey, Ken! Ken Burbank, is that you?
1: Sam! I don't believe it. Do you live here?
2: Sure do. Moved in a few weeks ago.
1: How long has it been since I last saw you? What, 10 years?
2: At least.
1: You still have a basement full of beer? Boy, I remember how you had beer stacked clear up to the ceiling. Makes me thirsty just to think about it.
2: My wife won't even let it in the house, Ken.
1: Oh, that's too bad, Sam. Let's go out and have a short snort, then.
2: Nah, I quit drinking. It ain't worth the fight afterward.
1: Oh, I never thought you'd be henpecked, Sam.
2: Hey, listen. I have a great beagle hound that just whelped a litter of pups. Come take a look.
1: A beagle, huh? Great hunting dogs. Look at that. Yeah, they sure are cute. Hey, come here, little fella.
2: Why don't you buy one? Start your own bloodline.
1: Oh, I don't know if Linda would like that.
2: Oh, now who's handpicked?
3: What in the world? Ken, where did you get that puppy?
1: Can you believe it? My best friend in high school lives down the street. I haven't seen him in 10 years.
3: Oh, another drinking buddy, huh?
1: No, his wife won't let him drink. He can't be much fun anymore.
3: Well, you're going to keep the dog?
1: You bet. I bought him. I'll start training him in the spring. Maybe even start my own bloodline.
3: Oh, isn't he cute? Oh, wait till the boys see this.
1: He'll make a great hunter after I get through with him.
3: When will you have time to train a dog?
1: After work. There's a club about 5 miles away I can use until I get some kennels built.
3: In that case, we really do need a bigger house. I'll start looking for a place in the country.
1: Yes, sir. This hound is going to sire champions. The following spring, I started training the puppy. Then I bought a female beagle that produced a litter of puppies, then another. I spent all my free time working with the hounds, but I always had a cooler of beer with me, and I'd stop off at the bar afterward and drink until they closed. We bought a great house out of town, 12 miles from my usual hangout. 12 miles is a long way to drive when you're 3 sheets to the wind. And more than once, I drove home when I couldn't even walk to my car.
3: Ken, is that you?
1: Oh, I hope so. If it isn't, somebody's making a terrible racket. Oh,
3: I didn't hear the car.
1: It isn't here. I had a walk the last couple of miles after the car went off the road. Went south on me, just like that.
3: Oh, no. When are you going to learn?
1: Well, don't start that.
3: Is the car wrecked?
1: I don't know. It's down an embankment, and it's too dark to see.
3: You could have been killed.
1: But I wasn't, okay? I'll have the car towed tomorrow.
3: All right, you better get to bed, Ken. The boys and I fed the dogs for you.
1: The next day, I saw the tracks where I left the road and realized that if the car had gone just a foot to the left or right, I would have struck obstacles and I would have been seriously hurt. Still, I didn't learn because drinking was the center of my life. I didn't really know what a good wife I had. Neither did I appreciate Norm, the man at work who always prayed for me. Good thing he did. One day in 1972, I spent my lunch drinking and came back to work late.
4: You're late, Ken. Where did you spend your lunch hour?
1: Well, I was at Green's Tavern, having a couple of bangers.
4: What's a banger?
1: Four fingers of scotch with a beer chaser.
4: Ken, you know, drinking on company time can get you fired. Do you have a problem with alcohol?
1: I guess so.
4: Well, you were seen coming out of that place, so I'm glad you told me the truth. I already had your dismissal letter typed out. If you had lied to me, you would have been terminated today.
1: Well, what now?
4: Well, first you meet with a company psychologist.
3: Ken, what are you doing home so early?
1: I was busted today.
3: Busted?
1: Yeah, the boss found out I was drinking past my lunch hour on company time. I could have been fired. Instead, I have to quit drinking.
3: Oh, that's good news and bad news, I guess, isn't it?
1: I'll go crazy, that's what.
3: Well, I'm glad they didn't fire you.
1: The company shrink gave me a bunch of tests to see how addicted I was.
3: And?
1: I was off the scale.
3: Oh, Ken, I'm glad you can't drink anymore. You have no idea how I worry at night, wondering where you are, if you're all right. Did you wreck the car? Were you arrested?
1: Yeah, lay off, Linda. I have to go to AA meetings, and I have to start seeing some psychologist that treats drug and alcohol addiction.
3: If he can help, it's worth it.
1: The medical plan will pay for the counseling, but how will I survive without a happy hour? After that, my drinking was on again, off again. I'd stay dry a month or two. Once I even made it for 7 months. But you're not part of the inner circle at work unless you drink. And because I was in counseling, I couldn't be fired when I fell off the wagon. I'd always been the catalyst for the after-work gatherings, which was a hard habit to break. Each time I went back to drinking, I hit the sauce harder than ever. But that wasn't all I hit.
5: Come down and get me in the truck.
3: Where are you?
5: At a gas station a few miles down the road.
3: It's after one. They closed a long time ago.
5: That's why I need you. There's no one around.
3: Are you in trouble?
5: I had an accident. Ran into a bunch of mailboxes beside the road.
3: Oh, Ken, are you all right?
5: Yeah, but both headlights are knocked out. I can't see where I'm going. Drive down and help me.
3: I'll be right there. Well, it doesn't look good, Ken.
1: It still runs. The grill's just been pushed into the radiator, that's all. You ought to see the mailboxes. I never knew what hit them.
3: Where did this happen?
1: A couple of miles back. I crept down the highway till I got this far.
3: Well, Ken, that's crazy.
1: What was I supposed to do? I was in the middle of nowhere.
3: Let's go home. We can get the car tomorrow.
1: I'm going to drive it home now.
3: It's not safe without lights.
1: If you drive the truck real slow, I'll just follow your lights.
3: Ken, please don't. That's dangerous.
1: There's nobody on the road, Linda. Get in and start driving. I'll be right behind you. Week after week, I went to AA meetings, but I still fell off the wagon. I no longer worked with Norm, but he called from time to time to say he was praying for me and to share some scriptures with me. I might have gone on like that indefinitely, except for a watershed event that rocked my world. It happened on Saturday, May 20th, 1978. I'd stopped at a bar at 4:30 and was still warm in a bar stool about midnight.
6: Last call! Yeah. You still running your hounds, Ken?
1: Oh, yeah. Hey, got about 100 now.
6: No kidding. Now, where you keep that many dogs?
1: I build a kennel for them. Oh, big as a garage.
6: Man, must keep you busy.
1: I feed a ton of dog food a month. And, hey, you know what that turns into.
6: Yeah, he's here. Hold on one second.
1: You might say that my life has gone to the dogs. Huh?
6: Ken, you better get home. Huh? There's some kind of a family emergency going on.
1: What?
6: I don't know. Linda didn't say.
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0: Linda, what is it?
1: Oh, Ken, Scotty was in a bad car accident.
0: What? Well, how is he?
1: Oh, he's dead. He's dead, Ken.
0: Not my son. Not my son! Scott was 20 years old, the only son of my first marriage. The night he was born, I was drunk. Dad had to pull me out of a bar. And the night he was killed, I was still drunk. Linda had to pull me out of a bar. My drinking seemed to bracket his life, and the guilt was almost more than I could bear.
2: As Ken staggered under the weight of guilt, his victory over alcohol seemed more remote than ever. We'll hear what happened in just a moment. Ken's story illustrates the importance of prayer in the life of someone who is unable to change. Folks at Pacific Garden Mission have always relied on prayer for everyday needs as well as impossible situations. And they know that God answers prayer in the best possible way. And because we receive many prayer requests from our listeners, long ago we formed a prayer team of people across the country willing to spend time lifting up these needs to God. If you would like to be on this prayer team, just write and tell us whether you'd like to receive these petitions once or twice a month. And if you have a prayer request of your own, let us know that, and we'll join you in seeking God's will. If you have a computer and are online, visit our website at www.unshackled.org. And there you can also submit prayer requests anytime and have them reach us immediately.
0: My son's funeral was closed casket. I was the only family member to see Scott's body, and I hardly recognized him. He'd been a passenger in a car with two friends, both of whom survived the accident. One was in a coma for 6 weeks, but I talked with the other, who escaped with only cuts and bruises.
3: We were coming back from a picnic, Mr. Burbank. I was in the back seat. Scott was riding up front. We were going east on Route 90, and we'd just passed a car, which then passed us, and Dan pulled out to pass again, and we were going neck and neck down the highway.
0: You were racing?
3: Yes, sir. The car appeared in our lane, headed right at us. The guy who was racing us braked to let us in, but when Dan pulled in, he went off the right shoulder. He oversteered to bring it back onto the highway and then shot across the road. We hit this big old pine tree that was leaning way over.
0: Oh.
3: I know, the top of the car was sheared off. Then we hit an old abandoned house.
0: What happened to the car you were racing?
3: He took off, never even stopped.
0: Were you guys drinking?
3: No, sir. None of us drank.
0: Scott's death and my guilt jarred me, and I was sober for the next year. But the desire was always there, mocking me, and I started drinking again. For the next 6 years, I struggled to quit. Finally, in January of 1984, I knew I had no choice.
4: Try some coffee, Ken.
0: Oh, man, I feel so sick.
4: You know the remedy. You just have to make up your mind and do it.
0: I know, Linda. Somehow I have to quit drinking. What's really hard is the guys at work. They've all been there themselves. They know how easy it is to go back to it.
4: And they're forever coming by, dragging you to some gin mill.
0: Yeah, it's hard to say no to your friends, Linda. Everywhere you go, people drink.
4: I guess it's true. You have to take it one day at a time. Ken had quit so many times in 12 years that I expected more failure, but he actually quit drinking in 1984. After that, he was a dry drunk. Alcohol was constantly on his mind, making him even more selfish, impatient, and irritable. Everything had to be his way. Everything revolved around him. 4 months later, he took an early retirement package and immersed himself in his hounds.
0: I had developed a strain of excellent hunting dogs, sought after all over the country. I was also a judge for the AKC, so I traveled the East Coast judging Beagle Field trials. But I was in my 50s, pushing my body hard, chasing those hounds, and I began having severe tendonitis in my ankles. Cortisone shots eased the pain. Then, one night in late 1988, I was out running my beagles after dark and fell in a dry creek bed.

0: Is something wrong?
1: Oh, I think I sprained my ankle. I can hardly walk.
0: Here. Let me help you.
1: Oh, man. I never felt so much pain in my life. I thought I'd never reach the truck.
0: Oh, we better get you a doctor.
1: No. I'll soak it tonight and see how it is tomorrow.
0: What happened?
1: I just fell, that's all. It was dark and I didn't see the gully.
0: You're pushing yourself too hard, Ken.
1: Look, take care of the dogs for me.
2: A week later, I went to the doctor and found I had a ruptured Achilles tendon. He put my leg in a cast up to the knee, and the care of the dogs fell on the kids and Linda. They had to feed and water 100 dogs a day, change the newspapers for the puppies twice a day, and clean up after them. 6 weeks later, I fell and ruptured the other Achilles tendon. With casts on both legs, I was completely immobile, and mentally I was a shambles. Feelings of guilt and despair returned, similar to the ones I experienced when Scott died.
1: Linda!
0: Coming!
1: Oh, I spilled my coffee and made a mess. I can't do anything for myself.
0: I'll clean it up, don't worry.
1: I'm nothing but a burden to you.
0: Hush, Ken, hush. You are not a burden. Oh, I hope it's not one of those houndmen.
3: Hi, Linda. Ken home?
0: Yes, he is. Come in.
1: Norm, I'd get up, but I can't.
3: I heard what happened, Ken.
1: Yeah. Please, sit down, Norm. Can you believe this? How many people rupture one Achilles tendon, let alone both?
3: You must be pretty discouraged.
1: I think God is punishing me for the rotten way I lived all my life.
3: Oh, God doesn't have to punish us, Ken. We do it ourselves. He allows things to happen, though, to get our attention. And he's got his eye on you.
1: Well, I wish he'd look somewhere else.
3: I'd like to pray for you while I'm here.
1: Sure. Why not? You've been praying for me for 30 years.
3: Father God, you are faithful, Lord, and I ask you to touch Ken's body and heal him. More than that, Lord, touch his heart with your presence so that he knows you are real and that you love him so much that you sent Jesus to die for him. Father, help Ken to see that you have a plan for his life that is good and that knowing you is where it all begins. In Jesus' name, I pray. Amen.
1: Thanks, Norm.
3: I hope you'll come to church with me sometime, Ken.
1: Well, as soon as I can walk again, I'll come. I promise.
2: I had no desire to go to church, but I kept my word. 3 months later, I hobbled on crutches into Norm's church. I never met so many friendly people in my life. Their warmth and encouragement cheered me up, and after a few months, I began going every Sunday. On July 23rd, 1989, a missionary spoke.
4: Isaiah, chapter 6, verse 5. Then said I, woe is me, for I am undone, because I am a man of unclean lips, and I dwell in the midst of a people of unclean lips. For mine eyes have seen the King, the Lord of hosts. We are a people of unclean lips. The Bible says all have sinned and come short of the glory of God. And the wages of sin is death. But the gift of God is eternal life through Jesus Christ our Lord. Amen. My friend, you're a sinner. And there's nothing you can do to save yourself. How can you, a lump of dirty clay, make yourself good enough for God? You can't. Only God can make you good enough for him. Only God can take away your iniquity. Only God can purge your sin, which he did by sending Jesus Christ to die in your place. Amen. Salvation is by grace. It's a gift of God. Is there anyone here that's carrying a burden of sin and you want to lay it all on Jesus Christ? Jesus said in John chapter 11, verse 25 and 26, I am the resurrection and the life. He that believeth in me, though he were dead, yet shall he live. And whosoever liveth and believeth in me shall never die. Believest thou this? If you believe that Jesus became your substitute and bore your sins on the cross, come forward now and ask him to save you. He will forgive your sin and give you eternal life.

0: I don't remember moving, though I should because I still had difficulty walking. But I made my way to where he was standing, and my wife was soon beside me. So was Norm. Lord Jesus, I've been about as far away from you as a man could be. You know how black my heart is because my whole life has been full of sin. This man told me you became my substitute and paid for my sins on Calvary's cross. Please, Lord Jesus, come into my heart and wash my sins away. I want you as my Savior, and I want you to help me be the man I ought to be. I don't want to be the man I was anymore.
1: Praise God. Oh, I've waited a long time on this one, Lord. Thank you for saving your soul and letting me live long enough to see it.
2: Ken and I both gave our lives to Christ that day. The Bible says in 2 Corinthians chapter 5, verse 17, "Therefore, if any man be in Christ, he is a new creature. Old things are passed away. Behold, all things are become new." And my husband was a new man. God completely removed Ken's craving for alcohol, replacing it with a desire for God's word. He resigned from the Beagle Clubs and began selling his hounds. 2 years after we were saved, both his father and Norm died.
0: I talked with the pastor today about going to Bible college.
2: Did he encourage you?
0: Well, he suggested I take a few courses and see how it goes. I haven't been to college in 4 years, Linda.
2: God will help you.
0: The Bible says he gives you the desires of your heart, and the desire he gave me is to share Christ with others.
2: Well, you need to know more about the Bible, then.
0: And he was preparing us a long time ago to be his vessels. Before the foundation of the world, the Bible says he chose us.
2: That's a long time ago.
0: He knew I would be an alcoholic, and he knew he would save me so I could help others find Christ. He can save anybody. Before I finished Bible college, Linda and I spent one summer working with a ministry to Native Americans. Then we worked with missionaries in Peru. Today, I serve God in a nursing home ministry, where I had the privilege of leading an old co-worker and hunting buddy to Christ. We also have Bible studies in our home every week and minister to students at a local community college.
2: I want to encourage couples struggling in their marriage. First, resolve that divorce is not an option. Second, choose to love even when your spouse is unlovable. Love builds up your spouse. Third, follow the Bible's teaching on marriage. God will honor your obedience.
3: We hope that Ken's testimony has helped you see that nothing is impossible with God. Neither is there salvation in any other. For there is none other name under heaven given among men whereby we must be saved. Friend, that name is Jesus. For God sent not his Son into the world to condemn the world, but that the world through him might be saved. Today is the day of your salvation. God has chosen you. He knows where you've been and what you've done. He knows your heart is deceitful, but he wants to give you a new heart, one in which his Holy Spirit dwells. Invite him in right now.
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Music Till Dawn. Alice Mortensen wrote this beautiful little verse. It's called Sufficient. I know not what the future holds of joy or pain or peace, but this I know, the faithfulness of God will never cease. His grace will be sufficient for each day through dark or fair. For I am safely sheltered neath his wings with loving care. So I can face each untried day in his strength, not my own. With confidence, whatever comes, I'll never walk alone. Music Till Dawn.

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5: You know about July 4th, 1776, but it was July 8th, 1776, when the public first heard the Declaration of Independence read aloud.
6: When in the course of human events, it becomes necessary for one...
5: The city's church bells, including the Liberty Bell, summoned the people to the Pennsylvania State House. Colonel John Nixon stood on a wooden platform, chosen for his powerful, booming voice.
6: To which the laws of nature and of nature's God entitled them.
5: Merchants, sailors, tradesmen, and lawyers listened. Bonfires, cheers, and ringing of the bells went on deep into the night. This is Randy Melchert. Come with me to Philadelphia, October 13th through the 16th. Independence Hall, the Liberty Bell, the Ben Franklin Museum, the Rocky Steps. We'll even head to Amish country in Lancaster and see sight and sound. There's just a few seats left on the bus. Register now at 844-807-0254 or vcy.org.

Alice Hanshee Mortensen wrote a number of poems before the Lord saw fit to take her home. But one would never say that she was morbid, or, aside from looking for the hand of the Lord to transport her. But she had a little poem, which was her prayer, I believe. It was entitled, Keep Me Sweet. Here it is. Lay thy healing hand upon me, if it be thy holy will. And if it not, O precious Jesus, I will love and trust thee still. Take away each shade of doubting, when I do not understand all the trials that beset me on this path that you have planned. Keep me sweet, although I'm hurting. May my life still tell for thee. Transient troubles will not matter when at last your face I see. Music till dawn.

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Are there moments of time in your life when you feel, well, how do you put it, helpless, weak, unable to cope? Well, Isaiah chapter 40, verse 29 says this, and it speaks of God. He giveth power to the faint, and to them that have no might, he increases strength. Dear Lord, help me to walk in the courage of my faith today with my trust in you. Music Till Dawn continues.

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3: There are people around the world who are determined that we cannot have a free, self-governing nation based on at least loosely biblical principles like the United States. 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
4: 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I hope to see you there.

Music Till Dawn coming your way here on this, your Christian radio voice. From time to time, we share a verse, a song, a thought that we pray will be used of God to inspire and encourage your heart. We're reading from a poem written by the late Alice Mortensen. It's called "The Best Is Yet to Come." Even in advancing years, I still find life exciting. I've rolled on him all anxious fears. The future is inviting. Each day I live, God seems to grant some special sweet surprise as miracles of grace unfold before my very eyes. So it's become a habit now to eagerly await the moving of his loving hand to open up some gate of service never dreamed before. And so there's no regret. Our disappointments of the past, the best is coming yet. However, should his plan for me include inactive days, before he takes me to himself, may it be for his praise. So I'll not fear, but joyfully look toward the setting sun, assured that in my Father's house, the best is yet to come. Music Till Dawn.

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Ashamed, I hear my mocking voice call.

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We're so glad you're with us through the evening hours and whatever hour you're listening to this program. You're always welcome. We trust that through the song, somehow your spirit enters into the presence of God as we reflect on His goodness. At the closing of this day, Lord, as sunset tints the evening sky, my heart is lifted up in praise, for so richly blessed am I. Your presence has been with me, our communion has been sweet. For as we've walked together, Lord, you've made my day complete. In my heart and in my spirit, you have given me a song, and it has been my joy to praise you all this whole day long. From morning until evening, I have thought upon your word, and it seems I've been cleansed anew as your tender voice I've heard. Oh, make my life a blessing, Lord, and may living waters flow, refreshing those along my path, that they too thy love may know. And now, as darkness gathers in and birds sing their even song, may your presence still go with me, for my life to you belongs. His presence, by Norma Helgerson. Music Till Dawn continues.

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9: You know about July 4th, 1776, but it was July 8th, 1776 when the public first heard the Declaration of Independence read aloud.
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9: 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Colonel John Nixon stood on a wooden platform, chosen for his powerful, booming voice.
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9: Merchants, sailors, tradesmen, and lawyers listened. Bonfires, cheers, and ringing of the bells went on deep into the night. This is Randy Melchert. Come with me to Philadelphia, October 13th through the 16th. Independence Hall, the Liberty Bell, the Ben Franklin Museum, the Rocky Steps. We'll even head to Amish country in Lancaster and see sight and sound. 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

Musing Till Dawn comes your way here on VCY America, and I'm certainly glad that you tuned in tonight. Here's a verse of encouragement to all of us. It's found in Isaiah 65:24. And it shall come to pass that before they call, I will answer, and while they are yet speaking, I will hear. Oh, may our prayer be to the Lord. Before I even prayed, Father, you answered. Thank you. Music Till Dawn.

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Music Till Dawn coming your way on the VCY American Network, and we're so glad to have you join us for this half-hour segment. Oftentimes we hear people talking about the importance of being alone with God. Wise words in a world that so oftentimes is fraught with interruptions and frustrations and all kinds of conflicts. But may this little poem be an encouragement to all of us. It's entitled, Shut In, Alone With You, Addressing God. There was much I wanted to do, dear Lord, so much I wanted to do. But now, with most of it still undone, I'm shut in alone with you. Shut in alone, but never shut out from the wonderful power of prayer. For on spiritual wings I still send aid to the needy ones everywhere. And sometimes I think, as I finger the keys, unlocking thy promises true, that perhaps I'm filling a far greater need, just shut in, alone, with you. From the pen of Alice Hanshee Mortensen, this is Music Till Dawn.

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0: spiritually, ultimately yielding control to these systems. VCY invites you to hear Alex Newman, the senior editor of The New American and founder of Liberty Sentinel, at the next VCY rally titled Exposing the Globalist Agenda.
1: It's very clear that they have been preparing for this for decades. We are headed toward an economic cataclysm like the world has never seen. I think personally it's going to make the Great Depression look like prosperous times.
0: The next VCY rally, Saturday, September 19th, 6 p.m. at the Waukesha Expo. 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
2: Hey, my name is Manny. 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I hope to see you there.

And a blessed good evening to you as we begin our next segment of music here on Music Till Dawn. From the Book of Poems, written by Alice Hanshee Mortensen, comes a little poem entitled Scrapbook Meditation. That'd be a neat title. But the words, I think, will ring true to your heart. She says it this way. I have a treasured scrapbook in my keeping, compiled by one long gone. These many years, the articles she kept reflect her beauty. I read them o'er and o'er through blinding tears. Oh God, I pray that I may grow more like her, more like Christ, she lovingly portrayed. That when I'm gone, I'll leave a lasting imprint of him, whose image, time, can never fade. Music Till Dawn.

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2: 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Or check us out

It's always a privilege to have you join us here on Music Till Dawn, and here's another segment, a verse and a series of songs that we hope will be a blessing to you. From the pen of Helen Steiner Rice, a verse that talks about trouble. In fact, it's titled, When Trouble Comes and Things Go Wrong. Ever been there? I have. But here's what she writes. Let us go quietly to God when trouble comes to us. Let us never stop to whimper, complain, and fret and fuss. Let us hide our thorns in roses and our sighs in golden songs and our crosses in a crown of smiles whenever things go wrong. For no one can really help us as our troubles we bemoan. For comfort, help, and inner peace must come from God alone. So do not tell your neighbor, your companion, or your friend in the hope that they can help you bring your troubles to an end. For they too have their problems. They are burdened just like you. So take your cross to Jesus, and he will see you through. And waste no time in crying on the shoulder of a friend, but go directly to the Lord, for on him you can depend. For there's absolutely nothing that his mighty hand can't do, and he never is too busy to help and comfort you. From the pen of Helen Steiner Rice, we continue with Music Till Dawn.

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1: You know about July 4th, 1776, but it was July 8th, 1776, when the public first heard the Declaration of Independence read aloud.
2: When in the course of human events, it becomes necessary for one.
1: The city's church bells, including the Liberty Bell, summoned the people to the Pennsylvania State House. Colonel John Nixon stood on a wooden platform, chosen for his powerful, booming voice.
2: To which the laws of nature and of nature's God entitled them.
1: Merchants, sailors, tradesmen, and lawyers listened. Bonfires, cheers, and ringing of the bells went on deep into the night. This is Randy Melchert. Come with me to Philadelphia, October 13th through the 16th. Independence Hall, the Liberty Bell, the Ben Franklin Museum, the Rocky Steps. We'll even head to Amish country in Lancaster and see sight and sound. There's just a few seats left on the bus. Register now at 844-807-0254 or vcy.org.

Alice Mortensen has written a number of beautiful poems, sometimes expressing what it's like to face physical infirmities or perhaps being laid up for a bit. Here's one to those of us that have experienced that. Just set aside. It seems a strange procedure. Just set aside when life is at its best. There's no choice, though service would be sweeter. Just gently, firmly set aside to rest. Just set aside, dear God, I tried to serve thee, and thought I played a small, important part, and eager still, but what I have to give thee, just set aside, I lean against thy heart. Just set aside, I hear thy sweet voice whisper. Just set aside, that you may come to know that fuller, deeper, still, and sweet communion so often missed while hurrying to and fro. Just set aside, no longer now impatient, I drink with joy the rivers of thy grace. Surrounded by thy love, I am contented, for I have glimpsed anew thy precious face. Just set aside in holy sweet communion, just trusting when I do not understand. Just set aside, perhaps to serve thee better, just waiting in the hollow of thy hand. Music till dawn.

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2: This week on Life Defenders, we're joined once again by Brianna Houston as we talk about equal protection and how it might impact pregnancy resource centers. What do we do to save the babies? Often, opponents of equal protection legislation worry these laws may negatively impact the PRC's ability to serve their community. Stay tuned as we continue our conversation on Life Defenders.
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Thank you for being with us tonight on Music Till Dawn. You know, as I often think of that verse, the heavens declare the glory of God, and the firmament shows his handiwork.

It reminds us of the beautiful sky and all of the things that God has given to us. And from the pen of a dear friend comes this poem entitled Sunset. I saw the gateway of heaven tonight in the beautiful golden west, as the sun in a cradle of glorious clouds was sinking away to rest. And while the shadows of twilight darker became, the beautiful gates swung ajar, methinks to welcome some earth-weary soul, a traveler from afar. I saw the great walls of jasper, it seems, and the flowers sweet and rare, where the once weary faces of long ago had lost their look of care. But soon the creeping shadows of night had dimmed the sight in my view. The west was turning a softer gold, and the sky a deeper blue. In silence once more I looked away, away from this earthly sod, and in the glow of the last bright ray, I beheld the face of God. From the pen of Alice Hanchey Mortensen, Sunset. Music till dawn.

one like me. And in this very room, there's quite enough joy

It's amazing how a song can brighten our pathway throughout the night. How a song can be a companion to somehow just make it a little easier to go on through the evening. Sometimes a person very much alone, reminded of the presence of the Lord. I just want to say how grateful we are for the privilege of bringing Music Till Dawn to you, and would suggest that you take time to contact this radio station and its manager and thank them for the ministry of Music Till Dawn, because they provide the program time. Our privilege is to be here and to share the music and to share a few thoughts with you. But to make it possible, it takes Christian radio stations across the country. So why don't you call your station manager tomorrow and thank him for Music Till Dawn.

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1: The technology of today is staggering. Artificial intelligence, transhumanism, digital currency, all are being used to advance us to globalism. Come hear Alex Newman at the next VCY rally, exposing the globalist agenda.
2: There are people around the world who are determined that we cannot have a free, self-governing nation based on at least loosely biblical principles like the United States. They're determined that we cannot have these ideas of God-given rights and private property and freedom of speech and things like this.
1: Bring others with you to hear Alex Newman at the VCY rally Saturday, September 19th, 6 p.m. at the Waukesha Expo. Also with us will be the Heritage Singers from Maranatha Baptist University. 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
3: 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That's why I'm looking forward to the Young Adults Retreat coming up September 25th through the 27th. It's for all of us 18 to 35 year old singles and married couples. Throughout the weekend, I'll be working, probably

0: 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I hope to see you there.
1: With SRN News, I'm Bernie Bennett. President Donald Trump and Vice President J.D. Vance teamed up to close out the second and final night of the Republicans' midterm convention in Dallas. They implored voters to stick together and save the party's majorities in Congress this November.
2: What a great country. What a great country we have. What a great country. I just want to thank everybody. This has been so amazing.
1: Vice President Vance says Democrats are a bunch of crazies.
3: They're not the party of FDR or JFK. Hell, they're not even the party of Bill Clinton anymore. The Democrats are the party of hatred. They're the party that despises America and the people who built it.
1: Republicans are counting on the president and vice president to rally voters' enthusiasm. They're also setting the stage for what comes next in the post-Trump era. The party's House and Senate majorities are at stake this fall. Republicans are working to shrug off voter concerns about the economy, the war in Iran, and the direction of the country. And they're warning of what's coming if Democrats do seize power. President Donald Trump is set to observe the 25th anniversary of September 11th.
4: The president will attend the Pentagon's ceremony Friday. This year marks a quarter century since the Al-Qaeda attacks that claimed nearly 3,000 lives and changed U.S. foreign policy. Vice President J.D. Vance will attend the New York observance, while other officials will go to Shanksville, Pennsylvania. The president issued a proclamation marking Friday as Patriot Day 2026. John Scott reporting.
1: Friday's inflation report is shaping up to be among the most consequential in years. Oil and gas prices have spiked again in the back of a renewed combat in the Middle East. And the Federal Reserve is considering whether to lift its short-term interest rates next week. More details at srnnews.com. Christian files suit against the New York New York school. Michael Harrington has details.
5: Campus Bible Fellowship says the non-discrimination policies of State University of Broome Community College violate the Constitution because they require the group to allow non-Christians to occupy leadership roles. The lawsuit points out that other campus clubs and organizations are being allowed to be selective on their leadership positions. InterVarsity Christian Fellowship has filed a separate suit against SUNY Broome for the same reason. Michael Harrington reporting.
1: Pope Leo will meet with survivors of degree abuse during a, clergy abuse during a four-day trip to France that begins in 2 weeks. A spokesman for the French Conference of Bishops says that, quote, I think the church, like society as a whole, has become aware of the terrible reality of sexual abuse and is trying to provide as much support as possible. This is SRN News. A custody battle is playing out.
6: A California couple's surrogate who refused their wishes to have an abortion is asking the U.S. Supreme Court to intervene in a custody dispute over the four-week-old child who was born with a serious heart defect. McKenna West gave birth in August at a Dallas hospital. West filed her emergency order Wednesday and has the support of Republican office holders and pro-life groups. The baby boy has hypoplastic left heart syndrome, a life-threatening condition that prevents normal blood flow to the organ. West is asking the nation's highest court to halt a California order that recognizes Omar Ahmed and Nausheen Gilkar as his parents. Keith Peters reporting.
1: Diesel prices in the U.S. have hit another record, soaring past $6 a gallon on average as Washington's war with Iran disrupts the world's flow of fuel. More details at srnnews.com.
7: Today's good news verse is found in Colossians chapter 1 and verse 9. For this cause we also, since the day we heard it, do not cease to pray for you and to desire that ye might be filled with the knowledge of his will in all wisdom and spiritual understanding. That's good news from Colossians chapter 1 and verse 9.
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The forecast from the National Weather Service. Lots of sunshine and high 70s yesterday. Likely will do that again today and even for the weekend tomorrow. Dare we say good weather for the Days of Praise Share-a-thon that will continue this morning here at 7 o'clock. Again, weather for today and tomorrow looking good. And then for the Lord's Day, partly sunny sky on Sunday with a high near 74 and nighttime temperatures in the mid-50s. Could see some rain to start off the work week next week.

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The psalmist said, "When I awake, I am still with thee." For the child of God, seeking the presence of the Lord is essential as each day begins. To help you in starting this day with God, we offer a brief devotional meditation from morning and evening, a collection from the pen of one of the greatest preachers of all time, Charles Haddon Spurgeon. This morning's text comes from 2 Corinthians chapter 6 and verse 17. Be ye separate. The Christian, while in the world, is not to be of the world. He should be distinguished from it in the great object of his life. To him, to live should be Christ. Whether he eats or drinks or whatever he does, he should do all to God's glory. You may lay up treasure,

0: Lay it up in heaven, where neither moth nor rust doth corrupt, where thieves break not through nor steal. You may strive to be rich, but be it your ambition to be rich in faith and good works. You may have pleasure, but when you are merry, sing psalms and make melody in your hearts to the Lord. In your spirit, as well as in your aim, you should differ from the world. Waiting humbly before God, always conscious of His presence, delighting in communion with Him, and seeking to know His will, you will prove that you are of heavenly race. And you should be separate from the world in your actions. If a thing be right, though you lose by it, it must be done. If it be wrong, though you would gain by it, you must scorn the sin for your master's sake. You must have no fellowship with the unfruitful works of darkness, but rather reprove them. Walk worthy of your high calling and dignity. Remember, O Christian, that thou art a son of the King of Kings. Therefore, keep thyself unspotted from the world. Soil not the fingers which are soon to sweep celestial strings. Let not these eyes become the windows of lust, which are soon to see the King in his beauty. Let not those feet be defiled in miry places, which are soon to walk the golden streets. Let not those hearts be filled with pride and bitterness, which are ere long to be filled with heaven, and to overflow with ecstatic joy. Then rise, my soul, and soar away above the thoughtless crowd, above the pleasures of the gay and splendors of the proud, up where eternal beauties bloom and pleasures all divine, where wealth that never can consume and endless glories shine. This meditation was taken from Morning and Evening by C.H. Spurgeon. 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
1: 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This is Jimmy DeYoung Jr. with Prophecy Today, where we examine current events in the light of God's prophetic word. Jews around the world are preparing to celebrate Rosh Hashanah, or the Feast of Trumpets. Rick and I will talk with Steve Herzig in one moment.
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1: Steve, before we get started on Rosh Hashanah, can you tell us what it meant to your family?
3: Oh, that's a great question. Rosh Hashanah is one of the high holidays, as Jewish people will call it. It's a very important day. It's the beginning of the fall feast. It falls in the month of Tishrei, which is September, October. This year, holidays are in September. And Rosh Hashanah is the kind of holiday that you have to have a special meal, which we always had. The family gets together. Apples and honey are eaten. We greet each other with Lashana Tova, which means happy year, a blessed year. It's the idea of, we know that in 10 days, Yom Kippur is coming. You're going to be sealed in the Book of Life or in the Book of Judgment, so you have 10 days. My memories are it's a solemn time. The Bible talks about it in the Book of Leviticus as a Sabbath day, which means it's a holy day. It's a day of no work. It's a day of time spent with family and with God. After all, that's a wonderful thing, and it was for me growing up.
4: Now, from your perspective as a Christian, and if you were to look at that, how are Christians to relate to Rosh Hashanah?
3: You know, there is an easy segue, at least from a Jewish point of view, to Christianity, and that is this. The Feast of Trumpets, which it's also called, Head of the Year, Rosh Hashanah means Head of the Year. Feast of Trumpets is one of the names of the holiday in the Bible, in Leviticus 23. And the Christians, we go to church, and depending on the denomination or the independent church that it might be, how often they celebrate communion. But when we go into communion or breaking of bread or Eucharist, whatever it's called, the Bible says in 2 Corinthians, it says that we are to examine ourselves to see if we're in the household of faith. Paul's writing to Christians there. Well, that concept is a Jewish concept that takes place at Rosh Hashanah, where we examine ourselves, we examine our life, we find out where we've been short of what God expects us, and we confess it. We confess it before God. We confess it before man. And so for me, the transition from Rosh Hashanah, from a Jewish point of view, is natural to a Christian point of view, because there's nothing we can do on our own. Judaism teaches we can do mitzvot, good deeds. But once you read the scripture, the Older Testament text is very clear, and certainly the New Testament, that there's nothing we can do in the flesh. No amount of work is going to get us to be holy. Only the Messiah, the Savior, can make us holy. But Rosh Hashanah teaches me that, hey, I have to have a contrite heart. I have to examine myself. And it's a contrast between an unholy person that I am and how holy God is, and how grateful I am that God redeemed me through Jesus Christ.
1: There are seven Jewish festivals that are given to the Jewish people in Leviticus 23. These times of celebration are important not only to Israel, but also to the overall message of the Bible, because each one foreshadows or symbolizes an aspect of the life, death, and resurrection of the Lord Jesus Christ.
2: 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There you will also find information for a better understanding of biblical prophecy as it relates to our world today. This is Jay Johnson inviting you to join us every Monday through Friday for Prophecy Today. Remember, the Lord Jesus is coming, and it could be today. So let's keep looking up until...
5: September 11th, our disadvantages transformed. Have you ever noticed our tendency to root for the underdog, the one who's ill-equipped, written off, or mocked as an embarrassment? Why is this? Why are we drawn to David and Goliath victories, success against all odds? Well, maybe it's because in one way or another, we can all relate to the underdog. Or maybe it's because triumph, when it's hard won, is a greater accomplishment. And we're most inspired by those who are not afraid to strive for it. Now, what about you? For various reasons, we may feel we've been handed a life of disadvantages. Maybe it's a health issue, underprivileged circumstances, a disability or disorder of some kind. But with God, these do not have to be a hindrance. Rather, they can simply enhance our testimony of victory in Him. Today we'll meet Mary Jane, a woman whose odds were stacked against her. When she was born, doctors told her parents she wouldn't live but a few hours. When she survived, they had more bad news. But I'll let her tell you the rest. She's here to share with us her true story on this Unshackled Daily Devotional.
6: 3 years later, they told my parents I would never walk, talk, or think. I had cerebral palsy. I learned to walk, talk, ride a bicycle, swim, and much more. When I was 12, I felt God's call to be a missionary to China. But when I went to Bible college, I realized I did not have what the other students had, a personal relationship with God. So I prayed, inviting Jesus Christ to be my Lord and Savior, and He gave me the relationship I longed for. By my senior year, I was persuaded to abandon my calling to China. Then I married Bud, a man also afflicted with cerebral palsy, but who, like me, had worked to overcome his disability. We raised two children and held our first grandchild just before my husband died of cancer. And now I'm 70 years old, and God has blessed me with a ministry to the disabled. I travel around the world, even to China, sharing the good news of God's love.
5: In the first chapter of Job, Satan suggests striking Job with hardship to see if he could still praise God when everything's turned against him. God chooses to do so, and in one day, Job loses all that he has. His life of following God now seems crippled. Yet verse 20 says, "Then Job arose and rent his mantle and shaved his head and fell down upon the ground and worshipped. Friend, just like Job and Mary Jane, our testimony speaks the loudest when we're faced with challenges. And as we see in both accounts, Satan was put to shame. So how about you? Are you putting the devil to shame by glorifying God no matter your circumstances? And allowing God to transform your disadvantages into your greatest strength? For where we are limited, God reveals His unique power and purpose. Will you examine your witness today? Unshackled Daily Devotionals are produced in Chicago by Pacific Garden Mission.

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1: We continue our reading in 1 Chronicles today, beginning in chapter 18. God has just informed David that he will not be the one to build God a house, but that God is going to establish his house forever. And David has responded in prayer to that. And then in chapter 18, we read, "Now after this it came to pass that David smote the Philistines and subdued them, and took Gath and her towns out of the hand of the Philistines. And he smote Moab, and the Moabites became David's servants and brought gifts. And David smote Hadadezer, king of Zobah, unto Hamath, as he went to establish his dominion by the river Euphrates. And David took from him 1,000 chariots, and 7,000 horsemen, and 20,000 footmen. David also huffed all the chariot horses, but reserved of them 100 chariots. And when the Syrians of Damascus came to help Hadadezer, king of Zobah, David slew of the Syrians 22,000 men. Then David put garrisons in Syria Damascus, and the Syrians became David's servants and brought gifts. Thus the Lord preserved David whithersoever he went. And David took the shields of gold that

on the servants of Hadadezer and brought them to Jerusalem. Likewise from Tibhath and from Kun, cities of Hadadezer, brought David very much brass, wherewith Solomon made the brazen sea and the pillars and the vessels of brass. And when Tou, king of Hamath, heard how David had smitten all the host of Hadadezer, king of Zobah, he sent Hadadoram, his son, to King David, to inquire of his welfare and to congratulate him, because he had fought against Hadadezer and smitten him. For Hadadezer had war with Tou, and with him all manner of vessels of gold and silver and brass. Them also King David dedicated unto the Lord, with the silver and the gold that he brought from all these nations, from Edom and from Moab, and from the children of Ammon, and from the Philistines, and from Amalek. Moreover, Abishai the son of Zeruiah slew of the Edomites in the Valley of Salt 18,000. And he put garrisons in Edom, and all the Edomites became David's servants. Thus the Lord preserved David whithersoever he went. So David reigned over all Israel, and executed judgment and justice among all his people. And Joab, the son of Zeruiah, was over the host, and Jehoshaphat, the son of Ahilud, recorder, and Zadok, the son of Ahitub, and Abimelech, the son of Abiathar, were the priests, and Shavsha was scribe, and Benaiah, the son of Jehoiada, was over the Kerethites and the Pelethites, and the sons of David were chief about the king. Now it came to pass after this that Nahash, the king of the children of Ammon, died, and his son reigned in his stead. And David said, I will show kindness unto Hanan, the son of Nahash, because his father showed kindness to me. And David sent messengers to comfort him concerning his father. So the servants of David came into the land of the children of Ammon to Hanan to comfort him. But the princes of the children of Ammon said to Hanan, Thinkest thou that David doth honor thy father, that he hath sent comforters unto thee? Are not his servants come unto thee for to search and to overthrow and to spy out the land? Wherefore Hanan took David's servants, and shaved them, and cut off their garments in the midst hard by their buttocks, and sent them away. Then there went certain and told David how the men were served, and he sent to meet them, for the men were greatly ashamed. And the king said, Tarry at Jericho until your beards be grown, and then return. And when the children of Ammon saw that they had made themselves odious to David, Hanan and the children of Ammon sent 1,000 talents of silver to hire them chariots and horsemen out of Mesopotamia, and out of Syria-Maacah, and out of Zobah. So they hired 32,000 chariots, and the king of Maacah and his people, who came and pitched before Medeba, and the children of Ammon gathered themselves together from their cities and came to battle. And when David heard of it, he sent Joab and all the host of the mighty men. And the children of Ammon came out and put the battle in array before the gate of the city. And the kings that were come were by themselves in the field. Now when Joab saw that the battle was set against him before and behind, he chose out of all the choice of Israel and put them in array against the Syrians. And the rest of the people he delivered into the hand of Abishai his brother, and they set themselves in array against the children of Ammon. And he said, If the Syrians be too strong for

me, then thou shalt help me. But if the children of Ammon be too strong for thee, then I will help thee. Be of good courage, and let us behave ourselves valiantly for our people and for the cities of our God, and let the Lord do that which is good in his sight. So Joab and the people that were with him drew nigh before the Syrians unto the battle, and they fled before him. And when the children of Ammon saw that the Syrians were fled, they likewise fled before Abishai his brother, and entered into the city. Then Joab came to Jerusalem. And when the Syrians saw that they were put to the worse before Israel, they sent messengers, and drew forth the Syrians that were beyond the river. And Shophak, the captain of the host of Hadadezer, went before them. And it was told David, and he gathered all Israel, and passed over Jordan, and came upon them, and set the battle in array against them. So when David had put the battle in array against the Syrians, they fought with him. But the Syrians fled before Israel, and David slew of the Syrians 7,000 men which fought in chariots, and 40,000 footmen, and killed Shophak, the captain of the host. And when the servants of Hadadezer saw that they were put to the worse before Israel, they made peace with David and became his servants. Neither would the Syrians help the children of Ammon any more. And it came to pass that after the year was expired, at the time that kings go out to battle, Joab led forth the power of the army and wasted the country of the children of Ammon, and came and besieged Reba. But David tarried at Jerusalem. And Joab smote Reba and destroyed it. And David took the crown of their king from off his head, and found it to weigh a talent of gold. And there were precious stones in it. And it was set upon David's head, and he brought also exceeding much spoil out of the city. And he brought out the people that were in it, and cut them with saws, and with harrows of iron, and with axes. Even so dealt David with all the cities of the children of Ammon. And David and all the people returned to Jerusalem. And it came to pass after this, that there arose war at Gezer with the Philistines, at which time Sibekai the Hushathite slew Sipai, that was of the children of the giant, and they were subdued. And there was war again with the Philistines, and Elhanan, the son of Jair, slew Lami, the brother of Goliath the Gittite, whose spear staff was like a weaver's beam. And yet again there was war at Gath, where was a man of great stature, whose fingers and toes were 24, 6 on each hand, and 6 on each foot, and he also was the son of the giant. But when he defied Israel, Jonathan, the son of Shemaiah, David's brother, slew him. These were born unto the giant in Gath, and they fell by the hand of David and by the hand of his servants. And Satan stood up against Israel and provoked David to number Israel. And David said to Joab and to the rulers of the people, "Go, number Israel from Beersheba even to Dan, and bring the number of them to me, that I may know it." And Joab answered, "The Lord make his people 100 times so many more as they be. But, my lord the king, are they not all my lord's servants? Why then doth my lord require this thing? Why will he be a cause of trespass to Israel?" Nevertheless, the king's word prevailed against Joab. Wherefore Joab

0: have departed and went throughout all Israel and came to Jerusalem. And Joab gave the sum of the number of the people unto David, and all they of Israel were 1,000,000 and 100,000 men that drew sword, and Judah was 430 and 10,000 men that drew sword. But Levi and Benjamin counted he not among them, for the king's word was abominable to Joab, and God was displeased with this thing. Therefore he smote Israel. And David said unto God, I have sinned greatly, because I have done this thing. But now I beseech thee, do away the iniquity of thy servant, for I have done very foolishly. And the Lord spake unto Gad, David's seer, saying, Go and tell David, saying, Thus saith the Lord, I offer thee three things. Choose thee one of them, that I may do it unto thee. And here at the end of verse 10 of chapter 21 of 1 Chronicles, we will end our reading. God has given David a choice. He is about to give David a choice of what kind of chastisement he can receive for numbering the people. We will begin next time in verse 11 and find out what those choices are.
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8: With SRN News, I'm Bernie Bennett in Washington. President Donald Trump and Vice President J.D. Vance teamed up Thursday to close out the second and final night of the Republicans' midterm conference in Dallas, imploring voters to stick together to save the party's majorities in Congress. President Trump asked the attendees to pledge that they would vote in the midterms.
9: Please raise your right hand. I pledge to the greatest president in the history of the United States that loves us so much he can't even breathe.
8: Vice President Vance said undecided voters should look at the Trump administration's record rather than vote for Democrats.
10: Do not throw the baby out with the bathwater. Don't give the country over to a bunch of crazy people because you happen to disagree with us on a policy issue here or there.
8: Republicans know that they're up against history, which traditionally rebuffs the party in power during midterms, but they rely on the president's personal appeal to voters. Mr. Vance said with the primetime speaking slot right before the president, it was widely watched.

0: watched by a potential as a potential heir to the Make It Great Again, Make America Great Again movement. On Wednesday night, Republicans heard a new midterm promise in Dallas.
1: President Trump addressed the RNC midterm convention in Dallas.
2: If we win the midterms, we will, on the other hand, provide a, let's call it Trump dividend, $5,000 for every adult citizen in our country.
1: The White House said new investment makes the plan possible and called for making the Trump tax cuts permanent. Willie Nelson, Washington.
0: The U.S. is commemorating the 25th anniversary of the 9/11 attacks that left 3,000 people dead and the nation shaken. That is today. This is SRN News. California parents are suing school officials. Correspondent Michael Harrington reports.
3: The lawsuit accuses the Palo Alto United School District of sending high school students on a field trip to a local mosque. There they were given Korans and hijabs and encouraged to participate in Muslim religious rituals. It's all part of the school's social justice pathway program, but the only trip to a religious institution was to the mosque. Amongst the parents filing suit are Jews, Hindus, and Zoroastrians. School officials say they're reviewing their practices. Michael Harrington reporting.
0: As Jewish Americans begin their celebration of the High Holy Days, major Jewish organizations are calling on Congress to allocate $1 billion to help houses of worship harden their physical security. Among those urging the funding boost is Nathan Diamant, executive director of the Orthodox Union Advocacy Center. And he tells Jewish News Service that annual funding for the nonprofit security grant program has grown from $10 million in 2004 to just $300 million this year. This is SRN News. Worries about the existing rise of, rather the existential rise of AI has reached Capitol Hill.
4: Amid growing concerns about the potential for artificial intelligence programs to elude human control, lawmakers are demanding information from OpenAI about the breach of AI startup Hugging Face. OpenAI itself disclosed the attack in July, but Republican Senator Josh Hawley's launched an investigation seeking more detail about it. While Democratic Senator Chris Van Hollen is calling on OpenAI to immediately grant federal cybersecurity agencies access to information that would allow them to assess the safety and risks of OpenAI's models. Ben Thomas, Washington.
0: The U.S., the Trump administration, has advanced an idea, a proposal, a dramatic overhaul of the once-in-a-decade U.S. Census. You can hear more details on these and more stories.
5: Today's good news verse is found in Colossians chapter 1 and verse 9. For this cause we also, since the day we heard it, do not cease to pray for you and to desire that ye might be filled with the knowledge of his will in all wisdom and spiritual understanding. That's good news from Colossians chapter 1 and verse 9.
6: Good morning from WVCY, the forecast from the National Weather Service. Lots of sunshine and high 70s yesterday. Likely we'll do that again today and even for the weekend tomorrow. Dare we say good weather for the Days of Praise Share-a-thon that will continue this morning here at 7 o'clock. Again, weather for today and tomorrow looking good. And then for the Lord's Day, partly sunny sky on Sunday with a high near 74 and nighttime temperatures in the mid-50s. Could see some rain to start off the work week next week.
7: This is Shauna on Johnny Erickson Tata Sharing Hope. This week we've been talking about chronic pain and how we can live with it and the providence of God. And Johnny, you've often said, and you've even written, that suffering and pain can only be understood and embraced in light of eternity.
8: Oh, that is so right. And I would add that you can only rejoice in your pain and suffering as you view it all from that eternal perspective.
7: Yes.
8: If we want to experience joy, we've got to look at pain from an end times point of view. You know, that glorious age when God will unfold his plan and we will actually see how pain served us on earth, how it chiseled away at pride and chipped away at our sin, always refining, always polishing the image of Christ in us. We will see how pain literally pushed us into the arms of Jesus because we had nowhere else to turn. pain

0: will reveal how Jesus drew near to us in our agony. We will look back and see that it was pain who showed us how fragile and brief life really was. We'll be grateful for how pain sandblasted us to the core and stripped away all those unnecessary temporary props. Best of all, we'll see how pain helped seal the bond between us and our union with Jesus Christ. From heaven's perspective, we will be amazed at how pain cultivated a closer, much more intimate communion with Jesus. And this intimate communion with Christ, produced in turn a heavenly joy in our earthly suffering. It was an unshakable joy that even helped us rejoice in our afflictions. You know, the kind of joy that bolstered us through the worst days of pain. Does that sound impossible? Well, not at all, because listen to this. Psalm 16 says that in God's presence, there's fullness of joy. So if pain pushes you into the presence of God, eventually there you will find fullness of joy. Oh, I could go on and on, but the point here is simply to show how pain only makes sense in light of heaven's perspective. It's why you will often hear me say, please don't waste your pain. Don't waste your suffering. Look at it from an end times perspective. For when you do, you can be, as 2 Corinthians 6:10 says, you could be sorrowful, yet always rejoicing. And when you trust God in your pain, joy does not deny your anguish. Joy merely interprets your pain through the lens of God's wise and loving purposes. I know that when I meditate on all the Bible promises that speak of no more sorrow or sighing, no more death, no more tears, no more disease, when I meditate on these things, my joy increases. I have joy in God Himself, a heavenly gladness that rises from treasuring Him above all things, no matter what the circumstances, even if it's great anguish and affliction. Oh, friend, these are the Bible truths that keep me going. These are the Bible promises assuring me that my pain fits. As hard as it is, it fits. It's not a mistake or an error in God's plan. It is perhaps His greatest tool when it comes to preparing me for heaven. And that's a fact to hold on to today if you struggle with chronic pain.
1: Oh, I love these reflections, Johnny. 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And finally, aren't you grateful that we have the assurance that one day all suffering will be gone and the long night will be over?
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4: 25 years ago today, 19 hijackers changed America forever. And so did the government's response. The USA Patriot Act was signed into law just 45 days after September 11th, 2001. Sold as a temporary emergency measure to stop terrorism, it dramatically expanded the government's authority to surveil American citizens, their phone calls, their financial records, their communications, with far less judicial oversight than before. Conservatives who warned at the time that this new power would outlast the emergency have been proven right. The surveillance infrastructure built in the name of stopping Al-Qaeda did not go away. Instead, it has grown exponentially. This brings us to a story worth watching right now. Flock Safety is a private company that operates a vast nationwide network of more than 120,000 automated cameras mounted along public roads. These cameras photograph every vehicle that passes, capturing license plate numbers, vehicle color, make, and other identifying characteristics. And it stores that data. Thousands of law enforcement agencies in 49 states have access to search and share that database across jurisdictions. The company was valued at $7.5 billion last year, and its cameras are now deployed in over 6,000 communities. Well, the backlash has been building. Last month, under pressure from a bipartisan wave of lawmakers, civil liberties advocates, and ordinary citizens, some of whom have physically torn cameras down, Flock announced some platform changes. The company is shortening its standard data retention window from 30 days to 7. Officers will now be required to tie each search to a specific case number before running it, and local agencies will be able to block outside searches for certain offense types, including immigration enforcement. Well, let's be clear about what these changes are. Damage control from a company that felt the heat. The ACLU called most of the changes retreads of inadequate measures. Last month alone, 6 employees of the Savannah Police Department in Georgia were fired for using Flock cameras to search for friends and family and allowing outside access without authorization. The surveillance state doesn't announce itself or police itself. It expands incrementally, emergency by emergency, safety camera by safety camera. September 11th taught us that. We shouldn't need another lesson. Stay informed and engaged by signing up for our email alerts at phyllisschlafly.com. That's phyllisschlafly.com. And join us again for the Phyllis Schlafly Report.
2: Airtime for this edition of the Phyllis Schlafly Report is underwritten by CrossStar. 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
6: Well, good morning, everyone. Thank you for joining us on this session of the Word for Life. My name is Mark Widmer, and I'm joining Pastor Ken Keltner as he's leading us and teaching us through the book of Philippians. Just a couple notes before we get started here today. Pastor Ken, I'm noticing on the calendar that here it's September 11th, and that is a huge day for us. In fact, today is the 25th anniversary of that attack in New York City that Americans, we fully remember.
7: I remember exactly where I was. I'd just come back from the cleaners in Iron Mountain, Michigan. And I was driving down Pike's Plain Road. Yeah. And that's when I heard a plane crashed into one of the towers. And I thought, wow, how did that happen?
6: Yeah.
7: And by the time...
6: See a building.
7: Yeah. By the time I got home, my boys had already... Kathy was actually... at that moment with her mom in South Dakota who had had a brain aneurysm, and she was with her in the hospital. And supposedly there was a plane heading that direction. And so we were pretty concerned, or Kathy, the boys, obviously concerned about their mom, but they had the TV on right when I opened the door. Dad, you got to come and see this.
6: Yeah.
7: And everything basically stopped that day.
6: It did.
7: And we were under attack. And I hope as a country, I mean, that 25 years, there have been those born during that time, since that time, really know nothing about 9/11.
6: Yeah.
7: Other than maybe what they hear.
6: Yeah. To them, it's history.
7: Yeah. History. If we don't learn from history, what do they say about history? It repeats itself.
6: Yeah.
7: So, man, we're thankful for all of those. Maybe you still have loved ones or friends that gave their life during that time, and they're to be honored. I just trust some possibly called out on God to save them through Jesus Christ, his son. Maybe it was Bible stories they heard growing up, and it was at that moment, maybe before they jumped out of one of the high-rise buildings, they called on Christ to be their savior. I mean, that would be my hope and prayer that actually happened. But yeah, we can't forget that.
6: Absolutely. Hey, on a different note, men living here in the Milwaukee area, if you're interested in the Brookside Men's Retreat, you've got 1 week yet to register, and we'd love to have you come with us. September 18th and 19th is going to be our retreat. Dave Oliver, well-established pastor in Michigan, going to be our speaker. It's going to be held at Camp Joy, just an hour from Brookfield, and going to be a great weekend. We really, really look forward to it. Well, just before Pastor Ken picks up, we're looking

Now at verses 25 to 30, talking about a man named Epaphroditus. The Philippian church loved Paul very much, the church he founded, and Acts 16 records the beginning of that church and so forth. Well, when that church became aware of Paul,

0: So he was the Brinks armored truck, I guess, of that day. Epaphroditus was a member of the Philippian church who risked his health and life to carry their missionary offering to Paul, who was in Rome at this time. So if Paul is sacrificial and Timothy is a servant leader, Epaphroditus then is a selfless brother. And Pastor Ken, if you'll tell us more about this man that's not super well known in Scripture, but he sure is an example for all of us.
1: Well, Paul gives us five titles of Epaphroditus in verse 25. Why don't you read verse 25 for us? Some might not have joined us the other day when you were reading.
0: Yeah. So verse 25, yet I considered it necessary to send to you Epaphroditus, my brother, fellow worker, and fellow soldier, but your messenger and the one who ministered to my needs.
1: Hopefully you picked up all five titles. Paul said, though, in relation to me, he's my brother, fellow worker, and fellow soldier.
0: Mm-hmm.
1: I always refer to Pastor Joe Helm, who really was the founding individual that taught and preached God's word when Brookside first began.
0: Mm-hmm.
1: And Brookside now is 40-something years old, and he's been with us all this time.
0: Yep.
1: He's pastor emeritus now, but I always refer to him as my battle buddy.
0: Yeah.
1: You know, he is my battle buddy. He's the fellow soldier for me that Paul had with Epaphroditus.
0: Yeah.
1: And Paul here is just honoring him as a faithful servant. And these three titles, brother, fellow worker, and fellow soldier, are not hard to understand. When Paul mentions that he was a fellow soldier, it's very important because it indicates that there was a conflict in the ministry of Epaphroditus. And while Paul was battling, Epaphroditus is right there by his side battling with him. And anyone who came alongside Paul, they're going to battle right there with him. And Epaphroditus is one. And he's a unique man, a godly man, a man who was a servant. And so Paul's saying, from my viewpoint, this is what I see in Epaphroditus. From your viewpoint, you see him as a messenger mm-hmm. and a minister sent by the church to meet Paul's needs. Messenger is that word apostolos, from which we get the word apostle, which isn't a translation, but a transliteration. In other words, he was your apostle. He was the Philippians' messenger to bring money that had been collected. And what an important task. You think, could a church trust you with money? You know, Epaphroditus, we're told in verses 26 and 27, he was burdened for people. He was concerned for Paul. Listen, he traveled 800 miles from Philippi to Rome. In that day, it's not like he could just go hop on a plane and get there in the same day. No, in that day, it would have taken him between a month or two to complete that journey. And it was a dangerous trip, but he was burdened to be by Paul's side to the point that Paul, in writing here to the Philippians, says he was sick almost unto death. He gets to Rome, and he becomes so sick that it looks to Paul that he might lose him.
0: Mm-hmm.
1: And if Epaphroditus had died, Paul says he would have had wave upon wave of grief because this man was dear to Paul. I don't know about you, but when I'm sick, I kind of want to put it on internet and Facebook.
0: Mm-hmm.
1: Everybody feel sorry for me. I want the world to know I don't feel good.
0: Yeah,
1: and I don't want anyone really to be happy because I'm not happy, not feeling well.
0: Mm-hmm.
1: When Kathy was living, she would, you know, if I tried to initiate, usually with my index finger curled to my throat, that I think I'm getting something. You know, I'm looking for some sympathy, and what I'd often get was, "Have you taken your vitamins?" I go, "I need to start right now." Well, that was a little too late. Yet this guy feels distressed that the Philippians feel so bad that he's been sick. And you go, well, what planet did Epaphroditus come from? You know, when was the last time that you were so distressed because you knew someone felt bad about your situation? I got to just throw in here, I felt that a lot from people.
0: Mm-hmm.
1: In my grief of Kathy going home to be with the Lord now, a little over 5 months, I've had so many. I mean, they have had empathy and feelings for me. So I can relate here. But Paul had complete trust and love for Epaphroditus and his sacrifice to come. I mean, they loved one another. Paul mentions him three times just how sick.

0: like he had been.
1: Mm-hmm.
0: And he was burdened for his own church. Look at what we read in verse 26, Pastor Mark.
2: Since he was longing for you all and was distressed because you had heard that he was sick.
0: Then in verse 30, look what Paul says.
2: Because for the work of Christ, he came close to death, not regarding his life, to supply what was lacking in your service toward me.
0: Listen, unfortunately, in our society, we're more concerned with things than people. How sad. We're more concerned with possessions than relationships. We get so upset about things and very often ignore how people are really feeling. And Paul is going to need to send him back to Philippi. He was burdened over the people in Philippi because they were worried about him. And remember, that wasn't a short trip. And Epaphroditus was a blessing to others. I hope people would be able to say about us, say about you, man, what a blessing they are to us. Blessing to Paul, even in sickness, he stood with Paul in prison. That's what Epaphroditus, that's who he was to Paul. Paul says, receive him therefore in the Lord with all gladness and hold such men in esteem. Honor him because of his sacrifice and service. And I hope you, if your church has any involvement in missions, that when those missionaries come back and they're asking, hey, can anyone house them? Oh, man, they got like six kids. I mean, house them. Mm-hmm. Really show honor and appreciation for their sacrifice. But my friends, there's a special joy that binds two friends who are willing to risk danger on each other's behalf. If a true friend finds you're in need, he or she will find a way to help you. A true friend will not ask, how great's the risk here? The question is always, when do you need me? Oh, how many times people have said that to me over this last year, Pastor Mark?
1: Yep.
0: Ken, I mean, do you need me to come out there? I mean, how can we help you right now? Well, you know, come whenever you have a chance to come, but or an opportunity to come. But hey, the people here at Brookside, they're really ministering, taking care of me.
1: Mm-hmm.
0: Not even the threat of death holds back a friend. Epaphroditus was that type of friend. I can say, man, I have a lot of Epaphrodituses in my life. This type of sacrifice reminds me of the 6-year-old girl who became deathly ill with a dreaded disease. To survive, she needed a blood transfusion from someone who had previously conquered the same illness. The situation was very complicated by her rare blood type. Her 9-year-old brother qualified as a donor, but everyone was hesitant to ask him since he was so young. Finally, the attending physician asked the boy if he was willing to be brave and donate blood for his sister. Though he didn't understand much about how it worked, the boy said, sure, I'll give my blood for my

0: eyes and he lay silently on the bed as a pint of blood was taken. Soon after the procedure was completed, the doctor came in to thank the little guy, and the boy, with quivering lips and tears running down his cheeks, asked, "Doctor, when do I die?" At that moment, the doctor realized that the naive little boy thought that by giving his blood, he was giving up his life, and quickly assured this young boy that he was not going to die. Amazed at his courage, the doctor asked, "Why were you willing to risk your life for her?" "Because she's my sister and I love her," was his simple reply. And so when God sends Epaphroditus to minister to us, he expects us to respect him. What a type of person this is that will reach out when they have nothing to gain and perhaps so much to lose.
1: Mm-hmm.
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1: Let us run with endurance the race that is set before us, looking to Jesus, the founder and perfecter of our faith. We who run the race of the Christian life know that Jesus is sitting even now at God's right hand. His ascension into heaven opened its gates for us. Why is the ascension important? Surprisingly, it was the key to founding the church, the body of Christ. Stay with us. From the Moody Church in Chicago, this is Running to Win with Dr. Erwin Lutzer, whose clear teaching helps us make it across the finish line. We're in a series on Christ among other gods, showing why Christ is supreme. Today, Pastor Lutzer begins a message on Christ's extraordinary ascension into heaven.
2: During the past several weeks,

weeks, I have been speaking on the topic Christ among other gods. Science, as we know, has made many strides in the last decades. We have explored outer space. We have even explored inner space. We know lots about the human body. But there is one area in which science, of course, by definition, cannot do much research. And that is on the topic of what happens after death. Oh, I know that there is such a thing as near-death experiences, but being near Chicago might not be the same as being in Chicago. Near-death experiences are subject to different kinds of interpretation, and we should not build a theory of life after death upon those fleeting moments. Perhaps it is because death closes us off and we walk behind that curtain where no one can peer or look. Perhaps it is because of that in all the other religions of the world, very little, if anything, is said about where the founders of those religions now are or what they are doing. I don't think that any Muslim would necessarily claim to know what Muhammad was doing or what Buddha was doing, if you're a Buddhist, or what Zoroaster was doing or is doing today. And yet in the case of Christianity, it is very different, because if you were here last week, you know we spoke about the resurrection of Jesus Christ and gave strong evidence that indeed he was raised. In previous messages, we stressed the deity of Jesus Christ, and so it should not come as a surprise that the Bible tells us where Jesus Christ went after he was raised from the dead and where he is today. And we'll see that the implications of the ascension for you and for me are absolutely awesome. Well, take your Bibles and turn to Acts chapter 1, where we have an account of the ascension. We have several of those in the New Testament, but we look at Acts chapter 1, where Jesus Christ led the disciples to the Mount of Olives, and there he was taken up into heaven in their presence. Chapter 1, verse 9. And after he had said these things, he was lifted up, and while they were looking on, a cloud received him out of their sight. And as they were gazing intently into the sky while he was departing, behold, two men in white clothing stood beside them, and they also said, "Men of Galilee, why do you stand looking into the sky? This Jesus, who has been taken up from you into heaven, will come in just the same way as you have watched him go into heaven." And that, by the way, is going to be the topic for next week's message, the return of Jesus Christ. But I want you to notice that there are two things that happened. First of all, there was physical movement on the part of Jesus Christ. Jesus Christ's body was being lifted into the sky, and the Bible says that he was received by the clouds, and he disappeared. Scientists have sometimes objected to this account, saying that it was based on a pre-Copernican understanding of the universe, where you have heaven above, and then you have the earth, and then you have the hell beneath. And they've pointed out that if you're in Australia, going up might mean to someone in the Middle East going down. And that when Jesus was raised into heaven, that is an entirely different direction that heaven would be if you were on the other side of the earth. But of course, that's not really the point, is it? Heaven is a place. It is the place where God dwells, where he is localized, even though we know that God fills the whole universe. Still, there is a place where his glory resides in a particular way. But it is not only a place, it is also a state. It is a different kind of relationship, a different kind of reality. We don't know where it is. Who knows, maybe after Jesus Christ left the Mount of Olives, he may not have continued on that same path. He may have gone off in a different direction. We do not know. But the bottom line is that Jesus Christ was changing the nature of reality for himself.

He was moving from the visible to the invisible, from the material to the immaterial, and from the finite to the eternal. Now, I want you to know today that the ascension of Jesus Christ into heaven permanently changed the character of heaven forever. It's absolutely unbelievable. You see, Jesus Christ, so far as we know, is the first man who ever entered into heaven with a resurrected human body. The first man. Oh, you say, well, what about the saints in the Old Testament? Well, when they died, their body was taken and put into the grave. And then their spirit went to Sheol. Possibly their spirit went to heaven as well. But their bodies are still in the grave. They have not yet been resurrected. The resurrection is still future. I know that there's the story of Enoch and also Elijah. And we don't know what happened to their body. Those could be exceptions. But one thing we do know is that the arrival of Jesus Christ in heaven certainly is the first time that Jesus arrived in heaven as the God-man. That we know. He was in heaven before as God because he was indeed filling the universe with his glory. But this is the first time that the angels observed directly in heaven deity and humanity joined together in one person forever. They must have been absolutely astounded when they saw Christ arrive. And to think that he is going to be a man forever, having assumed a human nature in Bethlehem, which continues throughout all the generations, surely must have evoked their wonder and their worship. Well, what I'd like to do today is to give you three different rites that the ascension of Jesus Christ proved for the Lord. What are those? First of all, the ascension proved his right of ownership. His right of ownership. Actually, I need to tell you, he owns heaven. When Christ ascended into heaven, there was no mediator there to open the door for him. When Christ ascended into heaven, it was not because he was granted special mercy that he might be able to enter. When Jesus ascended into heaven, he was coming home because he had come from heaven. And he said, O Father, glorify thou me with the glory which I had with thee before the world was. This was the entrance of a man who came to the heaven that he had created of all things. As it says in the book of Colossians, for by him were all things created, both which are in heaven and which are on earth. The Creator was coming back to a place which he had created. Scientists tell us that the universe is infinite. I can't argue with them. I don't know whether it is or not. But this much I do know is that Jesus is more infinite than the universe. If you can think of it that way, because I don't believe that God would have ever created a universe that was as great as he himself is. And here he is now localized in a body, coming back to his creation, to that special place where the glory of God shines more brightly. He was coming back as creator, but he was also coming back now as savior. You see, he had finished the work which the Father had given him to do. And it says in the book of Hebrews, having purged our sins, he sat down on the right hand of the majesty on high. His work on earth was done. And the scripture tells us that we should look to Jesus, who for the joy that was set before him endured the cross, despising the shame, and is now set down on the right hand of the throne of the majesty on high. He had a right to enter into heaven as creator, as God. Now he enters into heaven also as savior. He had a natural right because of his deity, but now he has an earned right because of his humanity and the fulfillment of the will of God for his life. No wonder the angels must have been astounded as they saw him come in. And they must have fallen on their face and said, holy, holy, holy

0: is the Lord God Almighty, for the whole earth is filled with his glory. He ascended into heaven because he owns heaven and owns the universe. It was a mark of ownership. Secondly, the ascension also was a mark of headship, a mark of headship. You see, when Jesus ascended into heaven, he became the head of his church. Turn to the book of Ephesians chapter 1, where we can see this most clearly. Ephesians chapter 1, where Paul is speaking about Christ at the right hand of God the Father, and he says in verse 20, talking about the strength which we have, he says, which he brought about in Christ when he raised him from the dead and seated him at his right hand in the heavenly places, far above all rule and authority and power and dominion and every name that is named, not only in this age, but also in the one to come. Paul did not want to leave any stone unturned. He didn't want to leave out any possibility that this could be misinterpreted. That he has dominion over every name, and not only in this world, but also in the one to come. And he has put all things in subjection under his feet and gave him as head over all things to the church. Isn't this exciting?
1: 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It's because of you that this ministry continues to grow. And if you've been listening for any length of time, you know that our emphasis always is on Jesus Christ, eternal life, and that gift being given to all who believe. So from my heart to yours today, thank you so much for being partners in this ministry, Running to Win. Let's be faithful all the way to the finish line.
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5: 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I want to thank you so much for taking your time and joining me right here today. This week on the broadcast, we've been talking about beginnings. You know, as we think back to the beginning of our physical lives, there was a day that our dear mothers so treacherously walked through the valley of the shadow of death as they gave birth

to us in great travail and great pain. They did so so that we may take our first breaths. And while we should have great admiration, great respect for our mothers, even for that singular act, of course, maybe your mother isn't perfect. Guess what? Because she's human, there's not a single mother on earth that was, is, or will be perfect. But despite her quirks and little idiosyncrasies and things that make her different, understand that she's still your mother. And though your mother may have passed on, we should still have a fond memory. No matter how poor she may have been as a human mother, she still brought you into this world. I hope, though, that you can think of your mother fondly. I hope that you can recall great memories with your mother. I hope that Mother's Day is a joyous time, whether your mother is still here on earth or not. I pray that you can think of your mother with just love, with care. But as we think about that life of being born, about that beginning, of that start with a squall and a cry and a slap across the bottom, possibly, we came into this world. But that's not quite how we enter our second birth, how we come into the world a second time for a spiritual birth. And that's been, to a degree, the theme of this week. We went well past your beginning or my beginning, spiritual or otherwise, and went all the way back to the beginning. Went to a place called Genesis. Genesis chapter 1 is a verse, and verse 1, 2, and 3 are verses we've read a few times this week. They say this: in the beginning, God created the heaven and the earth. And the earth was without form and void, and darkness was upon the face of the deep, and the Spirit of God moved upon the face of the waters. And God said in verse 3, let there be light. And there was light. I mentioned yesterday or the day before on the broadcast that God can flip on the lights. He did so with just his voice. They weren't voice-activated lights back then during creation. No, he spoke the very first lights into existence, and he did so by his own power and just by his voice. But he also can speak light into your life in mine. What a blessing it is to know that though we are sin-darkened, we are racked by, wretched by sin, it's a blessing to know that amazing grace, how sweet the sound that saved a wretch like me. I once was lost, but now am found, was blind, but now I see. It's a blessing to know that that grace is available to you and to me. And speaking of that grace being available to me, I told you yesterday I was going to tell you my story just a little bit, my testimony. You see, as a boy, I was raised in a Christian home, yes, but I was raised in a military home. My father was in the United States Army. We moved 8 times in my first 18 years. I was born at Fort Hood, Texas, down there in the central Texas area, and I was blessed. I was absolutely incredibly blessed to be raised in with a family that took me to church. But you understand that going to church, being taken to church, does not guarantee that you are on your way to heaven. Actually, it has nothing to do with you going to heaven. No, that is an individual decision that every person has to make. And there came a day, we had moved from Texas to California, I was still a young boy, that I heard a preacher preach. It was in the midweek service, a Wednesday night service. And as the preacher preached, the Holy Spirit of God moved on me. I was as verse 2. It wasn't the earth that was without form and void. It was me. Darkness was upon the face of Mike McCurry. My soul was dark. I had a
a soul hunger. I had a God-sized hole in my soul. And as verse 2 of Genesis 1 says, and the Spirit of God moved. Well, the Spirit of God moved and wooed me and drew me. I came to the understanding that I was lost. The realization that without Christ, I would spend an eternity in a place called hell. And God began to turn the lights on. And that night, by God's grace, I came to myself and realized that whether I was just a young boy who, no, I had not committed heinous sins, I hadn't robbed a bank, I hadn't killed anyone, but I was still, because of my sin, those little white lies or just talking back to my parents or you name it, I was on my way to a place called hell. And I needed to be born again. That night I got my salvation settled. Reminds me of a gospel tract that we print here at Bible Tracts Incorporated. It's actually called Born Again. And it talks about how a heavenly entrance needs a heavenly birth. You see, at our ministry, the ministry that I get to direct, I'm so privileged to be a part of Bible Tracts Incorporated, founded by Dr. Paul Levine back in the 1930s. But we've printed well over 600 million gospel tracts and put them around the world free of charge. But this gospel tract that I'm holding in my hand right now, it hasn't been around quite as long as some of the other ones. It's been around for a decade or two, but it's called Born Again. And it says this, John 3:7, ye must be born again. And it asks the question, are you born again? The author of this tract, a little bit before my time, said this, I met a great church-going lady who had taught Sunday school, even attended Bible college, but she was not born again. I met a very moral man once who spoke about the day he was born again. He had served his church many ways, but it was not until in his 60s he heard God's word and was saved. So what is it? What is it to be born again? To be born again means you receive a heavenly birth. It means born from above. Good works like those done by the man or woman I just mentioned can't do it. Not baptism, not communion, not feeding the poor, you name it. Marvel not, Jesus said, that I said unto thee, ye must be born again. You see, Jesus, in the book of John, chapter 3, he spoke those words to a religious man. That religious man needed this birth. So Jesus told him, except a man be born again, he cannot enter the kingdom of God. That's John 3, verse 3. Because a heavenly entrance needs a heavenly birth. So how does it happen? People who are born again were born not of blood, nor of the will of the flesh, nor of the will of man, but of God. John 1 verse 13. God, you see, must do it for you. We are born again, not of corruptible seed, but of incorruptible by the word of God. And 1 Peter 1:23 explains that. Corruptible simply means decayed or false. Man's ideas about getting into heaven are corrupt. Only in God's word do we find God's method on how to be born again. And here is what it says. The wages of sin is death, but the gift of God is eternal life through Jesus Christ our Lord. That's Romans 6, verse 23. God's word says, you and I are sinners, and we've earned the wages for our sin, which is death. Like I said, the wages of sin is death, but he, God, has a gift for you and for me. You can't earn gifts. Salvation, though, is the gift of God. Jesus Christ is the provider of this gift. It is through Jesus Christ, our Lord. You can be, and you must be born again, but you must do it God's way. So, what is God's way? Well, Christ died for our sins. He was buried, and that he rose again the third day according to the scriptures. That's 1 Corinthians 15:3-4. You see, your sins, my sins, they demand a payment. You need a redeemer to purchase your salvation. Jesus paid your sin debt on Calvary's cross, and that is why he can give you eternal life as a gift. He paid for it with his life. As many as received him, to them gave he power to become the sons of God, even to them that believe on his name. You receive Jesus by faith. For by grace are ye saved through faith, and that not of yourselves, it is the gift of God, not of works, lest any man should boast. That's Ephesians 2:8-9. So I ask this question, like I did,

0: many years ago as a young boy, would you like to trust Christ today? Maybe you've been listening all through the week, and maybe this idea of beginnings has made you realize you need a new beginning. Well, today you can begin. You can start by placing your trust solely in Him. You could pray a simple prayer. I'll help you word one if you'd like. There's nothing special about the words necessarily. They're just consonants and vowels put together, okay? They're just words. But what's special about it is if you mean it in your heart. You could pray a simple prayer, placing your complete faith in Jesus Christ. Now realize, saying these words won't save you, but believing in your heart will. You could pray something like this. Dear God, I know I'm a sinner, but I now receive God's Son as my Lord and Savior. And by God's grace, by your grace, I want to live forever with you and confess you as my Lord. Please save me. Take me to heaven when I die. Amen. You could pray a simple prayer like that, and you could accept Christ. I do not recall the exact prayer that I prayed. It may have been similar to that. It probably was to some degree, but I can guarantee you it was not those exact words. You see, it's not the prayer that saves you. Yes, for with the mouth confession is made, but with the heart man believes. So I'd encourage you today. Maybe as you listen to this broadcast, maybe you know that you are saved. You know that Christ is your Savior, but either you're not living like it or you're not telling other people about it. Maybe you'd like to go to our website and for free order some tracts like the one I just mentioned to you, Born Again. I just shared it with you today on the broadcast. You can get 25, 50, 100 of those tracts for free. We have about 40 other titles that you can order, some for veterans, some for law enforcement. You can order them today and tell others about how they too can be born again. Friend, if you're unsaved, if you're lost, the announcer will come on at the end of the program and tell you how you can contact us if you have more questions, or if you have accepted Christ today and would like some discipleship material, we'd love to send it to you free of charge. My prayer, as always, here at the end of the week as we talk about beginnings, is that you have a great day for His glory. We'll talk to you soon, and God bless.
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2: Despite our upcoming midterm election, there is a globalist plan to strip the U.S. of its sovereignty. Groups like the World Economic Forum, World Health Organization, International Monetary Fund, and others are pressing for a one-world system. 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VCY invites you to hear Alex Newman, the senior editor of The New American and founder of Liberty Sentinel, at the next VCY rally titled Exposing the Globalist Agenda.
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Well, good morning and welcome to our second day of the Day of Praise Share-a-thon coming your way from VCY America. Trust you had good rest last evening. Trust you are equipped here for the day before us as we take a look here even this morning on just moments ago, about 1 minute ago, the verse for the day went out from VCY. The Lord will give strength unto his people. The Lord will bless his people with peace from Psalm 29, verse 11. That's kind of the verse for the day as it went out through our delivery system on by way of cell phones here this morning, and we trust that you understand that God is a God of peace and lasting peace that we can have in knowing Jesus Christ as our Savior. It is 9/11 today, and certainly we remember the Islamic terror attack upon the United States of America that occurred 25 years ago this very morning, and ceremonies will be held throughout the day here today in locations across the country, services of remembrance as to what unfolded. Later today on Crosstalk at 3 Eastern, 2 Central, we'll be bringing back an interview that we conducted with Lisa Jefferson on the 5th anniversary of 9/11. She was the one that was manning the GTE phone center at the United Airlines flight number 93. Phone call came in to her. It was Todd Beamer. And she took that phone call and learned that hijackers had taken over that United Airlines Flight 93. And it was the individuals aboard that plane that commandeered them, the hijackers, and took that plane down in Shanksville, Pennsylvania. We'll be airing that interview today, and she'll be telling all about that phone call that she had from Todd Beamer. And trust you'll be able to join us for that. But we remember today, and friends, all of this too, we remember the importance of getting out the gospel. We never know. We never know when that moment in life may happen for us. The scripture says it's appointed unto man once to die, and after this, the judgment. We never know when that last heartbeat will take place. We never know when that last breath will be taken forth from our lungs. But friends, we do know that we need to be ready to meet the Savior, and we will, either as Savior or as Judge. And it's important to know that we are prepared to spend eternity with Jesus Christ. Do you know him as your Savior? If not, friends, I don't know why you're waiting, but today is the day of salvation. So very critically, critically important. Our Days of Praise Share-a-thon is a time in which we set aside our regular program schedule to remind you of the importance of supporting VCY America. It is your gifts that enable us to be on the air. It's your gifts that allow the Bible teaching to go forth. It's your gifts that allow the sacred music to be played on VCY. It's your gifts that enable us to keep you informed on programs like Crosstalk, on the critical issues of our time. And we thank you for your support. We thank you for standing with us. And so it's become an important aspect of our ministry to make you know what the needs are. And to share with them with you, to give you an immediate opportunity to respond. And that's what the Share-a-thon is all about. Right now, we are raising the support for September, October, November, December here for VCY America. And we are inviting you to contribute toward these needs. We're not looking for a long-term commitment. We're asking for this four-month period. Will you do something to further the work of Christian Radio through VCY America, Christian Information Radio. And we would encourage you to be a part of our broadcast ministry even this morning as we begin day number two. I'll be reporting some numbers here momentarily, but first let's commit this day to the Lord in prayer. Heavenly Father, we do come before you this morning with grateful hearts for who you are.

We thank you that you are the King of Kings, the Lord of Lords, the God of Gods. There is none beside you. And Father, we thank you that you are the everlasting God. We thank you for this ministry that you raised up many years ago. Thank you for Russ Johnson, a former executive director, and then Vic Eliason, and the beginning of broadcasting. And we praise you, Lord, for now over 65 years that the Word of God has gone forth over the airwaves. We thank you, Lord, for the team that you've raised up here at VCY, and thank you for our Bible teachers and all that are engaged in promoting biblical truth. And so, Father, we pray that you would guide us this day. I pray you would move in the hearts of listeners across this country to get involved in sharing the needs here at VCY America. Lord, we pray that you would guide and work in a way that only you can. We commit this day before you. Lord, may you use the programming today even to draw another to Jesus Christ. And we pray this in Jesus' name. Amen. We're so grateful you have joined us here on this Friday morning, second of 2 days of Share-a-thon. Yesterday at this time, our total board read $0. As we take a look at it right now, it shows $266,028. That's where we wrap things up at 10 o'clock Central Time last evening. And we're so grateful for the many who have responded through the course of Days of Praise Share-a-thon yesterday. And today is our final day. And I just want to make mention of the fact that though it is our final day of Share-a-thon, the need will not be over. Depending on whatever happens here today by day's end, the need is still there. As we have collectively put all of the needs of the stations together into one pot, it's approximately $1.5 million in donated dollars that VCY America needs. Toward that, we have $266,028. So the need is there. Friends, never once have we met that need during the course of a share-a-thon. The need doesn't go away. We continue to trust God that God would raise up additional individuals to help share in the needs of this ministry, and He does. And we have seen the share-a-thon after share-a-thon, where we come to the end of the share-a-thon, and we haven't met the need, and people say, well, what are you going to do now? Well, we trust the Lord. Monday, we go to the mailbox, and there are many, many more pledge cards, and Tuesday, and Wednesday, and Thursday, and Friday, and that's how it works. And we just use this as a tool to communicate the need, and then trust that God will work in your hearts to respond. Right now, though, is an immediate opportunity to respond with your pledges of financial support, and you can do so by calling us at 866-376-9829. I'll give that number in just a moment again, so be ready to write it down. We do have a few challenges that are carried over from last evening. We do have, and also another challenge this morning. We have a new listener challenge. We had one yesterday. We have another one here this morning. If you have just discovered VCY America and perhaps the last 4 months since our last share-a-thon, you've discovered us, and you would make a gift of any amount. You would just tell the phone volunteer, I'm a new listener, and here is my gift. That's the new listener challenge. I'm a new listener. I just discovered you in the past 4 months, and here is my gift in support of VCY America. And we'd encourage you to call here with your gift. That's called the New Listener Challenge. We also have a New Donor Challenge, and that's for those who have been listening, whether it's be new or for quite some time, many years, and you've never supported VCY America before, but today you would make a gift of $30 or more, you would qualify for the New Donor Challenge. And that is a number you may call here as well. We have 43 of the 50. We're looking for 7 more first-time givers to support the ministry and to give a gift of $30 or more. And we'd encourage you to come and be a part of Days of Praise Share-a-thon. I'll be giving you a number because we've got another challenge coming up here in just a moment that we're going to need your immediate response to. So that is a new listener challenge. We also have that new donor challenge. We have an electric power challenge. Every hour that we're on the air, it takes us about $100 for electric power. Electric power. And so we have a donor that is giving to VCY. They said if 100 callers give $100 or more, we will give $1,000. So your gifts of $100 or more, we have 23 of the 100, looking for 77 more that would make a gift of $100 or more to qualify for that challenge. It's called the electric

Power Challenge. We're just watching any gift that comes in of $100 or more, and that will help us meet this challenge. That's the Electric Power Challenge, the new Listener Challenge, the new Donor Challenge, and here we have the Madison and Western Wisconsin Challenge. This is for those that would live either in Madison, Wisconsin, or west. And if you put a line straight up vertically through the state and go west of that line for Madison, if you are in, for instance, any of the WVCX listing area or WVCF Eau Claire, calling a gift of $50 or more, this donor will give $1,000. So Western Wisconsin, we need you. We have 28 of the 50. We need 22 more calls to complete this challenge. And that's the Western Wisconsin Challenge. So those challenges are there. And friends, I've got one more challenge. And I don't know that we've started a share-a-thon a day like this before, but this is from Freeman, South Dakota. And this is a dollar-for-dollar match. A dollar-for-dollar match for all gifts up to $20,000. 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And we would encourage you to call. 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Friends, if you are a new listener, call in. Just say, I'm a new listener for the New Listener Challenge. 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We need our Texans friends to call, our Arizona friends, New Mexico. 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

0: Amen. It is enough that Jesus died for me. Friends, Days of Praise Share-a-thon here is underway. We have a challenge that's going on right now as well, multiple challenges. 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With me in studio, Mr. Dalton. Good morning to you.
1: Hello, Mr. Jim. We are back here for our final day of the Days of Praise Share-a-thon. So great hearing from so many yesterday, during the daytime, during the evening hours last night. And if we have not yet heard from you,

0: He has done in giving his only begotten Son, Jesus Christ.
1: 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Some of you may be saying, well, couldn't I just send my check in the mail or go online or you know, just do this sometime later? 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So again, this is a challenge for the General Operating Fund for VCY. You can give to the other funds like the technical upgrades and Trail Ridge and so forth, but the only amount that will count toward this special dollar-for-dollar match is for the core general budget here for VCY. And we'd encourage you to dial right now, 866-376-9829. A dollar-for-dollar match, 866-376-9829. And friends, this is a great time, too. If your gift is $100, you will be one of the callers for the Electric Power Challenge, but also you'll be one that will have your gift matched 100%. If you're from Western Wisconsin, there's also looking for calls of $50 or more, the New Donors Challenge. If you're a first-time giver, give a gift of $30 or more. That will help complete the New Donor Challenge. We also have the New Listener Challenge. If you just discovered us here during the last several months of 2026, making a gift of any amount, you are a new listener. And a person said once we have five new listeners call with any amount, he will give $125. So, new listeners, just say, I'm a new listener. Here is my gift. Dalton's been a great response so far.
0: Yes, and so many that sent their pledge cards back in time. If you're on the mailing list, you get a pledge card in advance of the Days of Praise Share-a-thon, and then we remind you, leading up to get that postmarked by a certain date so that we'll have it in time that we can share it on the air. And without fail, so many of you have done just that. And each half hour, we go to the mailbag and we read some of these, and we're about to do that. These bright orange cards that certainly brighten the room here. And if you have one of these, it's still in your possession. All you need to do, because you could mail it today, but it's not going to make it in time for Share-a-thon. And so it's best that you would just call in with your gift and then act accordingly from there. But to those who did get these pledge cards in, we thank you, and we'll begin this half hour's reading. Mesa, Arizona, saying, we truly thank the Lord for the clear clear gospel in a desert of many voices that they hear on VCY. They thank the Lord, if I'm reading this correctly, thank the Lord for the clear gospel in a desert of many voices in this world. There it is. And offering their prayers for Share-a-thon and this ministry. Mesa, Arizona, $250 to the general fund, and then also a new designation this Share-a-thon is for the Technical Upgrades Fund, and we've talked about that at length throughout the day yesterday at different times, and I'm sure we will again today, but thank you for $50 toward that. Mesa, Arizona, good early morning to listeners there. La Quinta, California, $100 to the General Fund, $50 for Technical Upgrades Fund. Jefferson, Iowa, $50 for the General Fund, $50 toward new stations, and $50 to the Technical Upgrades Fund. Back to Arizona once again. Phoenix, $500 to the General Fund, $250 toward new stations, and $250 to the Trail Ridge Camp Fund. They comment they love listening daily. They are retired now, so they have more time, and they're enjoying the programming, and we praise the Lord for that. Bronx, New York, $1,000 to the General Fund. Thank you. Arlington, Arizona, $100. We just keep going. We're kind of going back and forth across the country, and that's okay. Anthem, Arizona, $125. Lubbock, Texas, $200 monthly support, and commenting, what a blessing VCY is. And then they name several of the Bible teaching programs they hear on their radio each day. Thank you, Lubbock, $200 to the General Fund. Albuquerque, New Mexico, $100 monthly support. 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As we are here at Share-a-thon, we're just looking at the next 4 months of ministry. That's $400 from Albuquerque. Thank you. Brookings, South Dakota, $250, $350 from Freeman, South Dakota, and commenting, he says, I am 101 years old, thanking God for your wonderful programs and the beautiful music. Thank you for listening, and may the Lord continue to bless. Wow, at 101 years old.
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0: You're tuned to Days of Praise Share-a-thon now, 27 minutes past the hour. We have a challenge that is going on right now during Share-a-thon, a donor matching dollar for dollar every gift given up to $20,000. This from Freeman, South Dakota. So far, $2,125 have come in. Dalton, share with us some of these response areas.
1: Yeah, we're reading here a comment from a donation online. Now, this may be from the website. It may be coming in from the app. I'm not sure, but the comment does say, the VCY app is like my chapel on the road as I commute to work each morning, spanning getting to hear Brother Brad Canterbury's readings of the Bible, running to win with Dr. Erwin Lutzer, and then in the evening, Sacred Stylings, and just listening at different times throughout the day. Says they don't get this kind of music anywhere else, music that lifts their spirit, helps them worship and praise our great God. So thankful for VCY. $500 from this listener in Frisco, Texas.
0: Amen.
1: Thank you. 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Milwaukee, Wisconsin, a gift online of $100. 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Arlington, Texas, $200. And they're designating that to their station there at KVDT 103.3. That's the Allen, Dallas, Fort Worth listening area. Thank you in Arlington. Jim, they have added an additional $100 for technical upgrades fund that we also have as a designation this round of Share-a-thon. Thank you so much in Dallas. Lubbock, Texas, a gift of $25 listening to their station there, KVC.

0: 92.7 FM. Good morning. Thank you so much. 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Thank you for calling. Eau Claire, Wisconsin, renewal gift pledge of $50. Being an Eau Claire gym, they qualify for one of our challenges on the board, which right. is the Madison, Wisconsin, and All Western Wisconsin Challenge. This one here, we're hoping to wrap this one up maybe even this very hour. This challenge, 50 calls, giving $50 or more from the western portion of the state of Wisconsin, our home state here. And when we get those 50 calls, giving $50 each or more, party issuing the challenge will give $1,000 to Days of Praise Share-a-thon. We need that $1,000. We have 31 of the 50. We need just 19 more of you to call in. That's that Madison, Wisconsin line, kind of from Madison straight north and all west of that area there.
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0: You can donate if you're in the eastern part of the state. 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
1: Yeah, but they will have their gift matched.
0: That's true. There's the dollar for dollar match going on, up to $20,000. This is a great time to call. Great way to get started here this morning. Thank you in Eau Claire for your gift of $50. Willow Grove, Pennsylvania. Good morning, listener to WVCW there out of Wilmington, Delaware. $25. That has been doubled. Racine, Wisconsin, $150 monthly support. Thank you for the call. Because you called right now, that also being doubled. McPherson, Kansas. Good morning. Listening to KCVS Salina, $100. Here's $1,000 from Racine. That was just doubled. Thank you, and Racine. And then from Brookfield, Wisconsin, they want in on that 100% matching gift challenge that's on the board. $200 just turned into $400. Thank you in Brookfield, and thank you for grabbing that phone and calling in with your gift. 866-376-9829.
1: 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Our total is right now at $273,493. Your calls right now, so much appreciated. Be a part of this 100% match.

0: Indeed, he is worthy of praise. You're tuned to VCY America Days of Praise Share-a-thon. We have a dollar-for-dollar match going on right now. We'll soon be updated as to how we're doing on this. Our last look, we had $2,300 come in, but I know there's more calls that are coming in, more people getting engaged and supporting VCY America. But, Dalton, it's a time that we must take advantage of this dollar-for-dollar match.
1: Yes, and normally when you're tuning in right now, you're catching the broadcast, Love Worth Finding, the Bible teaching from the late Pastor Adrian Rogers, and we hear probably as much about that program as we do any other program that we broadcast here on VCY, the ones that you listen to throughout the day, and folks that continue to receive a blessing from God's Word as it was preached from that pulpit there, and Brother Adrian Rogers. God willing, we'll get back to our normal broadcast schedule Monday morning. Well, actually, our normal broadcast schedule will resume late tonight, but that takes us then into the weekend. But just regarding morning programming and those programs that we hear the most about, yes, we'll be back to this on Monday. But think about even next Monday, if you were to tune in and there was suddenly no more VCY on the radio. Now, that's not what we're saying is going to happen, but it's just the thought that you know, we should never take for granted something that, first and foremost, is glorifying God. And then, secondly, that is in getting out the Word of God and glorifying God is reaching others for Jesus Christ. I think of how David asked the question, is there not a cause? And that Old Testament question, that Old Testament thought, can certainly be applied to today. Is there not a cause to today? In our life and our living, is there not purpose in what we are to do? Of course there is. As a born-again Christian, we know we have been commissioned to do this, to get out this Word of God, and that's what's been happening on this radio ministry now, radio, television, and online

0: ministry now for so many years, over 65 years of God's faithfulness, and you, our listening friends, have stood with us. We took a pledge yesterday, a caller that remembered our original call sign, our original call letters, which was WBON here in Milwaukee, says, "I've been listening since the beginning." That's over 65 years. They've been listening and praying and supporting this ministry, and now to see the new opportunities God has given us, the places He's put us, Jim, you know, reaching further with the gospel message in VCY America is obviously all glory to God. And then we just are thankful for God's people that stand with us during a day like today, the Days of Praise Share-a-thon. Keep these programs coming. Keep the good message of Jesus Christ going out through VCY. When you call 866-376-9829 with that 100% matching gift challenge right now, matching every dollar you give up to $20,000, this is the best time to call.
1: And friends, so far $4,775 has been given toward it. 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You may have a $5,000 gift to give. That will be met dollar for dollar match. Here we have from Denton, Texas, a gift of $200. That just turned into $400.
0: And from Fall Creek, Wisconsin, $150. That doubled to $300.
1: Sheboygan Falls, $500. That just turned into $1,000.
0: Frederica, Delaware, good morning. $100, now $200.
1: A listener out of Johnson, Iowa, listening to KVDI Radio, $25. Thank you. This was doubled.
0: There is that Western Wisconsin challenge on the board right now. Here's a call-in from Friendship, Wisconsin. $50 just became $100. Thank you.
1: Sparta, Wisconsin. And this is a person that is remembering the 25th anniversary of 9/11 with a $25 gift to support VCY.
0: Oh, amen. Buchanan, Michigan. Listening to WVSB there. A gift of $150. Thank you for the call, and that has now been doubled.
1: Green Valley, Arizona, thank you for your gift of $50, which turns into $100.
0: Kenosha, Wisconsin, this one here will work for the new donor challenge that remains on the board, and that one is almost wrapped up. 50 people giving $30 or more. 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
0: All right. Slinger, Wisconsin, thank you. $50. That just turned into $100 with that matching gift challenge. And then Menominee Falls just calling in $100. That too has been doubled. Thank you for these calls. Thank you for praying and seeing this Days of Praise Share-a-thon off to a great start here on our final morning.
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0: And we're 15 minutes before the hour right now. 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It's a dollar-for-dollar match going on right now, friends. 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You give $10, they'll give $10. 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And this is from Freeman, South Dakota. 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Our total on the board right now, $275,043. Friends, if we can meet this challenge, and we will, I'm confident we will go over that $300,000 mark. Call right now with your pledge. And Dalton, you've got some pledges. Aaron also joining us here this morning. And let's share some of these latest that have come in over the phone lines.
1: Yeah, good morning. And good morning to you, Brother Aaron.
2: Yes, good morning.
1: Fort Scott, Kansas. That's home to KVCY on the air there since 1987. Praise the Lord. Gift of $100 monthly support, an extra $500 for the technical upgrades fund that is during Share-a-thon as well this time around. Thank you. That's $1,500. That's $150 that was just doubled now to $300 because you called during that matching gift challenge. Thank you.
2: Here we go to Chautauqua, Wisconsin. Thank you for your gift of $1,000 to the general fund, $200 for Trail Ridge Camp. Very appreciative of the sales that go on at the VCY bookstore. Yes, every month the VCY bookstore having some new special sales and offers that have been acquired by Rick Bach, Ryan Cohan, the guys over there, TJ working hard over there. Thank you guys for your work and efforts at the VCY bookstore.
1: Yes, amen to that. Levittown, Pennsylvania, good morning. Just phoned in a gift of $400. They are requesting some of those invitation to listen cards, and we will certainly send those out to you that you might share your VCY station with others where you listen. And your gift of $400 has just been doubled. Campbellsport, Wisconsin, good morning there. Renewal gift pledge of $500, and we thank you for the call. That just turned into $1,000.
2: 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Once we complete it, we'll be able to add a lump sum of $20,000 on the board. Won't you call right now, 866-376-9829.
0: And friends, we

0: Also, have a batch of mail we want to share with you for this half hour, and we encourage your calls. Let's meet this dollar-for-dollar match coming in here this morning. And don't forget about the Electric Power Challenge. If your gift is $100 or more, it will both be matched dollar-for-dollar, plus it counts toward the Electric Power Challenge. We encourage your calls. New listeners, if you've just discovered VCY America in the past several months and you call in with a gift of any amount, just say, I'm a new listener. Here's my first time gift. And that will count toward the new listener challenge. Any amount from a new listener, just say, I'm a new listener. And that will count toward this special gift here as well. That is 866-376-9829. 866-376-9829. We're going to the mailbag, and I will share more of these pledges with you and give you some updates. But friends, we've got a ways to go yet, this dollar-for-dollar match, and you can be a part of it right now.
1: All right, thank you, Jim. These from the mailbag do not apply to the challenges on the board, as these were sent in advance of the share-a-thon, and we thank you for doing so. Watertown, Wisconsin, $100 to the general fund, and then $50 to both the new station fund and the technical upgrades fund. We thank you in Watertown.
2: Freeport, Illinois, here's a $175 gift going on the tote board now.
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2: $25 monthly from Mount Pleasant, Wisconsin.
1: Johnson Creek, Wisconsin, $107.70 to the general fund, and then $70.07 to the Technical Upgrades Fund. Thank you, and Johnson Creek. And then just sharing this, saying VCY shining his light in the darkness. Amen. Praise the Lord.
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2: And $100 came in from Milwaukee. 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And when you call in, what you're saying is, this is the amount that I am pledging to give sometime over the next 4 months. It doesn't have to be today. It can be today. If you'd like to use a credit card, debit card today, you can certainly do that over the phone. Otherwise, we'll send you a pre-addressed envelope in the next couple of weeks, and you can send that in when you need to in the next 4 months. When you think about what could I do over the next 4 months, could you do a dollar a day? Could you do a quarter a day, 50 cents a day, whatever it is? Think about how God would lead you and pray about that. And we'd love to hear some follow-up on that this morning during the Days of Praise Share-a-thon, especially now with a dollar-for-dollar match going on. We've got some more from the Pledge Center here. Dalton from Peoria, Arizona, here's a $30 pledge.
1: Good morning at Lutzen, Minnesota. $100, that was just doubled. Thank you.
2: Huron, South Dakota, $500.
1: Onalaska, Wisconsin, $100. Now $200 with that matching gift.
2: Same thing from Clayton, New Jersey, $100.
1: Also on that board, on that challenge board, is the Electric Power Challenge. And that is as follows. Needing 100 listeners giving $100 or more, when we reach the 100

0: 100 callers with that $100 gift. They will give, the party issuing the challenge will give $1,000. We have 56 of the 100 callers, needing just 44 more to help us meet the electric power challenge. And you in Montello, Wisconsin, helping us do it. A pledge of $120 for the general fund toward the electric power challenge. They've also tucked in an extra $20 for Trail Ridge Camp. They also, being in Montello, qualify for another challenge on the board, that Madison and Western Wisconsin challenge. And that one is 50 calls of $50 or more from listeners in Western Wisconsin. When we meet that challenge, an additional $1,000 will be added to our total. So some exciting challenges on the board right now, but they're only exciting if we meet them, and that will happen when you call 866-376-9829.
1: Hoyt Lake, Minnesota, we've got a call from you this morning. Thank you for that pledge of $200. 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
0: New Berlin, Wisconsin, $25. And then, Jim, here's $5,000 just called in from Delavan, Wisconsin.
2: Praise the Lord.
0: Yes, and that, of course, has been doubled with that 100% matching gift challenge. $10,000 now. Thank you in Delavan.
2: Friends, that means so far $13,071 has come in toward this challenge. It's a dollar-for-dollar match, and just shy of $7,000 needed yet to complete this challenge. Our total at $288,411. You can call 866-376-9829 or log on to vcy.org, make your gift there, or through the VCY app on your smartphone device. 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We need just about $7,000 more to complete this challenge. We've got some more from online.
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0: Here is a pledge online from Pembroke, Maine. Thank you. Mm-hmm. Listening online, we do not have a station there.
2: Yeah, we have an affiliate station that's in Maine.
0: Okay. Mm-hmm. All right. Praise the Lord. Thank you. In Pembroke, I'm learning something there. We don't read a lot of pledges from the great state of Maine. $25, and that is monthly support. 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Yay. And then Pulaski, Wisconsin, $100, a gift online. 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
2: One of the most common questions I hear is, how could a good and all-powerful God create a world full of suffering, pain, and death? Well, the Bible says He didn't. He created a world that was good and perfect. He placed mankind over it as the capstone of His creation. Rather than gratefully serve our Creator and use it as He prescribed, we rebelled and brought judgment upon ourselves and the world He placed under us. This messed up world is a constant experiential reminder of our sin. The wages of sin is death. Why doesn't He do something about it? He did. He sent His Son into this world to pay the penalty for our sins, that we might receive the gift of eternal life. He did not create this mess, but He has provided the solution. All you need to do is come to Him in prayer through faith in Jesus Christ. Then one day, you can be part of a world untainted by sin.
3: Hey all, it's Bethany from Trail Ridge inviting you to this year's Young Adult Retreat. 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He's the president of Maranatha Baptist University in Watertown. I know that Lou is planning some great meals during the weekend. We even worked together to plan this year's Barnyard Banquet. It's going to be a ton of fun. We've got games and activities planned out for the whole weekend. I love this retreat because of the people. 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If you're in the age bracket of 18 to 35, I hope to see you there this year. 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

0: And you're tuned to Days of Praise Share-a-thon. We are 3 minutes past the hour, starting our second hour this morning. We have a total of 5.5 hours this morning and 2.5 this afternoon, 3 hours tonight, and that will be it. And friends, we're encouraging you to get engaged and sharing in the financial need here at VCY America. Well, we've had a number of pledges coming in. We are waiting for that to hit that $20,000 mark. Several people on the phone. Aaron, start reading some pledges. These are all being doubled.
1: Hayward, Wisconsin, good morning to you. A $30 monthly gift came in from Hayward. Thank you. Fountain City, Wisconsin, $100. That counting towards the Western Wisconsin Challenge there. Plano, Texas, $500. Thank you. That gift was doubled to become $1,000. Wakerville, Kansas, $100. This is a first

0: time donor, brand new donor. Thank you for making your call, your gift of support here today. Reedsburg, Wisconsin, here's a $7,000 gift towards the technical upgrade needs that BCY has. Thank you to that one in Reedsburg, Wisconsin. Milwaukee, here's a $1,000 gift. Sturgis, South Dakota, it's a little quieter around that city these days now. $100 from Sturgis. Thank you for that. Going towards the Electric Power Challenge. Going towards the Dollar for Dollar match. Daggett, Michigan, $3,000 came in for that Dollar for Dollar match. That just became $6,000. Technical upgrade gift of $185.55, along with a gift to the general fund of $125.55, came in from West Allis, Wisconsin. From Lindsborg, Kansas, $50. $100 a month coming in from Hartford, Wisconsin. Bronx, New York, $58 a monthly gift. Kewaskum, Wisconsin, here's one that has a $500 gift that they sent in this morning. Hayward, Wisconsin, $120 going towards that Western Wisconsin Challenge, going towards electric power, going towards a dollar-for-dollar match. From Pecatonica, Illinois, $150, and Bridgeport, West Virginia, their $100 gift just became $200. Also, they got in on that electric power challenge as well.
1: Wonderful. And we have just received word from the Pledge Center. We have met the challenge. We have just met the challenge. We have now gone over the $20,000 match. Thank you, friends, so very much for this. A $20,000 match has just been met, and the brand new total on the board, as we added the money in, $315,788. We praise the Lord for this. And Dalton, would you pause and thank the Lord here in prayer before Him and just rejoice over this milestone?
2: Heavenly Father, we come to you again this morning in the name of Jesus, and we just praise you for who you are and for your love for us and for this day that you hath made. We rejoice and are glad in it. Lord, we just crossed this next milestone here for Days of Praise Share-a-thon. We're so thankful. We know that the work that is being done is your work, reaching others with the good news of your Son, our Savior, our Lord Jesus Christ. Lord, we know that believers are standing with us around the world during this time, and know that lives are being changed by the message of Jesus Christ. Souls are being saved. Hope is being restored. And that's something that you allow to happen each and every day through this radio, television, and online ministry. Lord, we know many burdens are upon the hearts of many in the church and your people around the world. And we're reminded this morning of how close you are to us, that you never leave us, you never forsake us. Lord, we're grateful, but we know the work must continue. There's more work to do. And so bless these that have given, and Lord, we join them in praying and pressing on for what you're going to do.
1: Yes.
2: And we'll be careful to give you all the praise and all the church says.
1: Amen.
2: Amen.

0: A song of praise here on VCY America Days of Praise Share-a-thon as we thank the Lord for another milestone we have just gone by on this highway. $315,788 has been pledged so far, and we thank the Lord for the one who issued the challenge, as well as our thanks to those who responded to the challenge. And the challenge originated out of Freeman, South Dakota, and thank you, dear friend, for your gift of $20,000 matching all of these gifts that are coming in here to VCY America. We're also seeing movement to those who had made $100 gifts or more. We had now at 70 toward that electric power challenge, needing 30 more individuals giving a gift of $100 or more. A few more new donors needed to complete the new donors challenge, giving $30 or more. New listeners, if you have just discovered VCY in the past several months and you would make a first-time contribution, mention the new listener challenge. Use those words, new listener, and that will count toward the new listener challenge. And of course, those of you in Western Wisconsin giving $50 or more, we are almost there. We need 8 more calls, $50 or more from Western Wisconsin, and that will complete that challenge, which will add $1,000 to our total. Right now, though, we've got a number of pledges that helped get us to that $20,000 match.
1: All right. Good morning in Grafton, Wisconsin. $100 to the general fund, $100 more to the technical upgrades fund. Thank you.
2: Wilmington, Delaware, we heard from them this morning. Thank you for your gift of $20.
1: Also listening in that Wilmington, Delaware frequency is a party from West Grove, Pennsylvania. 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We praise the Lord for that voice, 99.5 FM. Thank you. And West Grove, $35 to the general fund.
2: Thank you for this gift that came in from Wisconsin Rapids of $25 from a new donor. Thank you so much.
1: Couple more, both of these, not too far, just up the road or down the road. Down the road to West Dallas, a pledge of $100. Thank you. And up the road, Mequon, Wisconsin, $100, a renewal gift pledge, both listening to WVCY Milwaukee.
2: And from South Milwaukee, here we got a gift from $100 to the general fund, $100 for the technical upgrades. And we talked about this a lot yesterday. I know that the Share-a-thon letter had some to share about this, but we've got some work in front of us. We've got a lot of work in front of us when it comes to taking, you know, sometimes you're working and you're so focused in on the project at hand. And you've got to get this done. You got to get this done. And you work on the day to day. Sometimes you need to take a step back and take a look at what's going on in the big picture. Yeah. And you look at the facility and say, you know what? We need to do some work here.
1: When you can no longer get parts to your transmitters because, you know, because the transmitters are well past, they're at end of life.
2: Yes.
1: When you can no longer, when they no longer make parts, or if you have to try to make parts yourself. And we have done that. Mm-hmm. I think of Andy and the many times he has, put some things together to make something happen to keep us on the air. Many of these transmitters, they are at, as Jim described it, at end of life stage, and we can continue to try to, you know, duct tape and wire and you know

0: or we can go ahead and bring them into the next generation of transmitters. And that's what we're really up against here is, you know, getting into more of the, for many of these, I think of Cameron, Missouri, I think of KVCY at Fort Scott, think of our stations in Michigan, where we need to get solid state transmitters in there. And solid state itself is not like a brand new innovation. It's been around a while, but having said all of that, we have used, to the glory of God, these transmitters have taken us as far as they can take us.
1: Yep.
0: And we now are faced with, really, we've got to bring them into where we are today. And it's going to make for everything, you know, the quality of the sound, the reliability of everything, to just be strong at each one of these locations. And so when you hear us talking about these technical upgrades, this technical upgrade fund, you're truly, you're praying for this, you're helping us with this, you're truly being a blessing, because this isn't something that we hope to do. It's not a wish list. It's stuff we have to do.
1: This is going to aid greatly in the monitoring, in the availability to find parts, to make repairs as needed,
0: yes, correct,
1: to have people that can actually work on this stuff.
0: Yeah.
1: Because, again, we're talking about some pretty old things, and even some things that have been damaged as they've been used, things that need to be replaced and repaired. I always think of the station that we listen to out of Toma, WVCX, and we've got to run transmission line way up that tower. Got to put an antenna on top of that.
0: Great thing. Example of what is being done. Yes,
1: and think of the listening area that station covers, and how much that's going to improve the reliability of that signal, where it can be monitored better, where it's going to go out at full power, and let's get this thing humming. So those people that are giving towards that extra gift, and we've talked about this as well, we want to make sure during this share-a-thon that we don't, you know, rob from Peter to pay Paul. Mm-hmm. We don't want to take away from general fund giving to go towards these technical expenses, these upgrades. Over and above is what we're talking about here. Yeah. Give your regular gift to VCY, to the general fund, because if we're lacking in the day-to-day operations, we have nothing to broadcast on those newly upgraded stations. And so we ask that you continue to give faithfully to the VCY general fund. Over and above that is where we ask that you consider an extra special gift. And do pray about this. Share the need with your family, with your church family, with your friends. Share that need and give towards that technical upgrade fund that we're building right now.
0: And that extra, that over and above, may be $10, and that's okay.
1: Yep.
0: It may be $5. It may be $500. That's between you and the Lord. And when you keep things right there, you can't go wrong. And so, but we are excited, and we know that these things must be done, and to the glory of God, as we want to, you know, end well for this year, 2026, as we're looking at these final 4 months of the year, and then we want to be able to have a strong start, God willing, to 2027.
1: When you think on a residential level, just thinking of the technical upgrades that have happened to your own technology in your home in the last, let's just say 20 years, and you think of the upgrades to TV. Yeah, and going digital with television, and you think of the whole deal with the converter boxes and all of that, and switching over, and now we don't even think about that stuff anymore.
0: No.
1: You think about how many times have you upgraded your phone in the last 20 years, getting a different cell phone, something that is more reliable, that you're able to keep up with things, your home computer, things like that, even the technology in your vehicle that has changed so much over that time. Friends, we appreciate your help with that technical upgrade fund.
0: And using your illustration there, Aaron, think about this. You know, certain cell phones just simply won't work anymore. They may still power up, and you think they would go, but the overall system doesn't even accept that anymore.
1: The operating system no longer works.
0: The operating system, and so the upgrades are necessary, and that's where we find ourselves right now. And to God be the glory, and we thank everyone for their prayers, and their financial support. We need to visit the mailbag.
1: Yes, we do. We've got these pumpkin cards in our hand here, so let's get them read here. We'll start in Oak Creek, Wisconsin. Thank you for your $25 monthly gift to the general fund,

0: phone and call in 866-376-9829. Here's one from Richland Center, Wisconsin. $200. They say they start every day at 6 a.m. with the Lord and VCY.
1: We're going to read more of these here in just a moment, but friends, we've got to break in because of another exciting challenge that is coming to us. 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And friends, this challenge has an expiration. It's going to expire at 9:30 Central Time this morning. That's an hour and 10 minutes in which we are needing 100 calls coming in, pledges of any amount, could from five, whatever you have. 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You give $50, they'll give 50. You give $1,000, they'll give 50. 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And friends, we have 70 minutes to get these 100 calls. The number is 866-376-9829. This expires in 1 hour, 10 minutes, 9:30 Central Time, 10:30 Eastern. Call 866-376-9829. 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And now we're down, friends, to an hour and 9 minutes. So call right now.
0: All right, Jim, thank you for that. And thank you for doing so. Calling 866-376-9829.
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2: 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Thank you.
0: Yes, praise the Lord. 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
0: Reminder, these that we are sharing with you from our mailbag do not apply to the challenges on the board. 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
0: Here is $100 from Silver Lake, Wisconsin. You ever been there? Silver Lake? They have a Silver Lake there?
2: It sounds familiar. I might have been to Silver Lake. I don't know.
0: Is the lake really silver?
2: It's got to be. Or it's at the bottom. I don't know.
0: Medford, Wisconsin, $10. Thank you. And then Auburndale, Wisconsin, a gift of $300 to the general fund. We visit the VCY mailbag every half hour of Days of Praise Share-a-thon, and that's this half hour's reading. Thank you for getting those pledge cards sent in advance that we could share them on the air. Now, if you received one of these in the mail, but it's still there in your house, it's still there looking at you, what should they do, Aaron, if they did not send that in?
2: Call.
0: Yeah.
2: Call right now. Make that phone call. You can, I mean, if you'd like to, you can send that card in with your donation.
0: Yes.
2: That'd be just

0: fine. But call right now and say, I'm going to send it in. Because as much as we appreciate the postal system, it will not make it here today.
1: Not if you mail it this morning.
0: I can just about guarantee you that. I don't guarantee you much, but I think that one we can guarantee you. It will not make it here today if you send it in the mail. If you want to drive it down here today, that's one thing. But if you're going to mail it, make sure that you call in and let us know, hey, here's my gift. I didn't get it in time, but I'm getting it in time right now. Yes. Send that in the mail, and that will count towards this 100-call challenge.
2: Or just go to vcy.org.
0: There you go.
2: Or go to your smartphone and go through the VCY app, and that will come to us here immediately as well. And
1: that's the fastest way.
2: Yeah.
1: Yeah.
2: And call. We've got phone volunteers that are here. Several people on their phone right now. A tremendous challenge. A donor that is giving us $50 for every single pledge, up to 100 phone calls. This expires at the bottom of this next hour. So we have 1 hour, 6 minutes remaining for this challenge.
1: Great challenge. And these challenges are issued by fellow VCY listeners, fellow brothers and sisters in Christ who are simply just encouraging others to give and to sow into what God is doing through VCY America Ministry. So we appreciate the challenges, and then we, of course, appreciate those who help us meet these challenges when you call 866-376-9829.

0: 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And we encourage you to be one of those 100 people who say, count me in, here's my gift, and be a part of Days of Praise Shirathon. Well, we've got some of the first ones here, Dalton.
1: Yes, thank you. Right here in Milwaukee, a gift of $101 just phoned in.
2: Lake Delton, Wisconsin, here's a $100 gift.
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2: Here in Meadows, South Dakota, we got a gift of $500 for equipment upgrades on top of their $500 gift to the general fund.
1: Milwaukee again, $25, and that is monthly support. 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They are qualifying for the 100-call challenge and also the electric power challenge that remains on the board for a little bit longer. We need 24 more calls for the electric power challenge. This one is was held over from yesterday. When we meet this challenge, it will add an additional $1,000 to Shareathon. We need that $1,000, and that challenge is 100 callers giving $100 or more. Jim gave us the breakdown yesterday with the electric power challenge. It's about $100 per hour to really fuel, if you will, to power this entire ministry, the radio and television ministry, about $100 per hour. That's 7 days a week. That's 12 months a year. That's all of that. And something of $75,000 a month. You can cover 1 hour with a gift of $100. The Electric Power Challenge. We need 24 more to call in with a gift of $100 now or more. And when we get 29 more, now 19 more, need just 19 more. They will add an additional $1,000 with the Electric Power Challenge.
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1: Bronx, New York, good morning. 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
1: We've got just about an hour left here in this 100 call challenge, and we've got a ways to go. 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
0: Daggett, Michigan, a renewal gift pledge of $100. Thank you so much.
1: $100 a month coming in from Milwaukee. That's going towards the Electric Power Challenge, the 100 Call Challenge. Thank you for that gift this morning.
0: Think of it. You call in with a gift of any amount. You give a dollar, and someone's going to add 50 to your gift of $1. It's going to become $51. That's what happens when you call right now and become one of the 100 callers we need. What a challenge. Little as much when God is in it.
2: Yes, sir.
0: We love to quote that, and it's true. Your gift of $5 becomes $55 because you call right now. And we're inside of the final, what, Jim, 54, 53 minutes left?
2: Yeah, 55 exactly.
0: 55 minutes left on this challenge that has been issued this hour. So please call in with a gift of any amount and have $50 added to it. That's what this 100 call challenge is. Here's $1,000 from Austin, Minnesota, qualifying for the 100 call challenge, qualifying for the electric power challenge, and then also just designating some of this toward the technical upgrades fund. And we certainly appreciate that. Austin, Minnesota. And then they are listening in Spring Valley. And then Iola, Wisconsin, listening to 88.9, $25 monthly support. That's $100 we add to our totals. And it's actually more than that when you factor in that 100 call challenge. 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
2: Our last update was 15 of the calls received. 85 more are necessary. 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We need that $5,000 gift, and we'd encourage you to be just to call us your gift. And just because you call, that triggers another gift from this individual, and we thank you for this. Friends, just a reminder that we are today now the 25th anniversary since 9/11. There are memorial services being held at various places. Two planes were flown into the World Trade Center just 25 years ago here. These very moments, this was all unfolding. Ceremonies are being held across the United States right now, New York, Washington, D.C., and even in Shanksville, Pennsylvania. The observance of Flight 93 National Memorial commemorates the time when passengers and the crew members aboard Flight 93 took action to disrupt the hijackers' plan to fly the plane. And they're involved even right now in special memorial services in Pennsylvania, other places as well. Today on Crosstalk, we are going to be bringing back an interview that we conducted near the fifth anniversary of 9/11. It was an interview that we conducted with Lisa Jefferson, who was the one at the call center who took the call from United Airlines Flight 93 passenger Todd Beamer. And Lisa is going to tell about that phone call, what was going on in the call center when this all unfolded, her conversation with Todd Beamer, and those final words that came out of his mouth as far as, are we ready? Okay, let's roll. So that's the last word she heard from him, and she's going to recount that whole situation Tune in this afternoon, 3 Eastern, 2 Central, for Crosstalk as we bring back this special interview that causes us to remember 25 years ago today on this Islamic terrorist attack upon the United States. Right now, we're going to pause for some music on VCY America Days of Praise. Sherathon, we encourage your calls at 866-376-9829. Aaron, we now have how many calls?
1: We now have 18 of the 100, needing 82 more.
2: 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We're down to just 52 minutes, just less than 52 minutes. 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

0: And you're tuned to Days of Praise Shurathon on VCY America. We thank you for your calls, your participation. Aaron, we have this 100-call challenge going on, and we are seeing some movement.
1: We are. Just during that song, we're seeing some good movement on that challenge. 26 calls have been made towards the 100-call challenge. We're a quarter of the way there. Friends, we need 74 more of you, 74 more phone calls with a gift of any amount. Calling in right now. We've got about 50 minutes left in that challenge. Friends, call right now, 866-376-9829. Because when you do, this donor is giving an extra $50. Yes. Just because you called. Just because you called in a gift this morning. Call in again, 866-376-9829. And if you've called already, go over to your neighbor's house and say, hey, do you listen to VCY? If you live in an apartment, just go down the hall and work your way through. Just be courteous as you do that. No, but please do call and encourage your friends and others to call in right now. This is a great time to be supporting VCY. Many needs, many expenses ahead over these next 4 months. We mentioned yesterday, looking at the next 4 months, I know that many people, it's the most wonderful time of the year. And so we've got all of that programming coming up for Christmas, preceding that, the Thanksgiving programming, sacred music, news and information every single day, Bible preaching, Bible teaching, and we look forward to sharing that programming with you. Kids programming in the afternoons and on the weekends. I know many look forward to their Saturday mornings and their Sunday afternoons of programming. Unshackled, airing multiple times daily here on VCY. Friends, if you find value in programming like that, I hope that you take the time to back it up and say, you know what? I'm going to support my VCY station.
0: Yeah, indeed. If VCY is ministering to you, would you contribute back to VCY? Mm-hmm. And this is your opportunity right now by calling 866-376-9829. 866-376-9829. We have the new listener challenge. If you've just discovered us in the past several months, making a first-time contribution, mention the new listener challenge.

0: Challenge. We have a new donor challenge as well, for people giving $30 or more as first-time donors. 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Call 866, two more calls giving $50 or more. But on the 100-call challenge, we now have 31 of the 100. We need 69 more to come in. Friends, we are down to 46 and one-half minutes left in this challenge, and then it is over with. So we are needing a call every 40 seconds to meet this challenge. Every 40 seconds, we need another phone to be ringing here at the Share-a-thon. And soon it's going to be every 2 a minute and then 3 a minute that are needed. Friends, we won't be able to handle it at that point. Right now we can. Let's call. Let's get this challenge met. They're giving us $50 for every pledge, up to 100 phone calls, but this expires at the bottom of the hour. There are 46 minutes remaining. Call 866-376-9829, 866-376-9829.
1: All right, Jim, hearing from Scotland this morning, South Dakota, a renewal gift pledge of $100 toward the general fund and then $25 to the technical upgrade fund. 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
2: Springview, Nebraska. 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
1: Jefferson, Wisconsin, a renewal pledge of $200. 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
2: Oregon, Wisconsin, listening by way of listening on their phone right now. 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
1: Iola, Wisconsin, again, a gift of $100, and that qualifying for the Electric Power Challenge, and then is also one of the 100 calls we need. Thank you for your call and your pledge.
2: $550 was phoned in from Brookfield, this going towards the Electric Power Challenge, an extra $50 being given because of that 100-call challenge as well. Thank you so much.
1: We are so close on that Electric Power Challenge, Brother Aaron. 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Think of it. About one hour, it costs $100 to power this entire ministry for around 1 hour. And so the thinking here behind this challenge is you could power 1 hour of electric power for the ministry with a call and your pledge of $100.
2: That's the network. 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
1: Correct.
2: That is the entire network talking from Phoenix to Las Vegas to New York City and everywhere in between there as well.
1: It'd be almost like you're sponsoring the power for an hour of crosstalk.
2: Yep.
1: You know, for $100, you're gonna sponsor that hour. And that's the thinking behind the Electric Power Challenge. And once we get those 100 calls with the gifts of $100, then they will add an additional $1,000 to our total here, and we have 93 of the 100. We need just 7 more to stand with us to meet the Electric Power Challenge. Here's one of them, West Bend. Thank you. Renewal gift, $100.
2: Another one of those hours of power coming from Olivet, South Dakota, $100. Thank you.
1: Albuquerque, New Mexico, a gift of $200. Thank you so much.
2: Janesville, Wisconsin, $50.
1: Withy, Wisconsin, qualifying for more than just one of the challenges. Being in Withy, you're on the western side of Wisconsin. The Madison, Western Wisconsin Challenge is on the board. We need just one more. We need one more to call in right now to complete that challenge. 50 calls of $50 or more. We need one more call.
0: Yeah, friends, let's do it. If you see where Madison is on the map, you go straight up like Wausau is right up there, and then go further north. Anything west of that, you're going to be part of this Western Wisconsin Challenge.
1: So a gift of $50. We'll wrap that one up. One more call. Get in on the Madison or Western Wisconsin Challenge and help us meet that one. Here's another $100 for that challenge. Thank you. And Withy, Mazomanie, Wisconsin, $50. That just became $100 with the 100-call challenge. Blue Mound, Kansas. Good morning there in the Sunflower State. $25. That's a renewal gift. That just became $75 because you called right now. And then Lake Nebogamon, Wisconsin, listening to WEGZ. Would they be on the western side, Lake Nebogamon? Okay. Well, you're the Wisconsinite. You would know. I'm just thinking here, Jim. Didn't mean to put you on the spot there, but Lake Nebogamon, Wisconsin, they listen to EGZ, so they're in that vicinity.
0: Probably a very good chance that they
1: are. Very close, very close. Thank you. Gift of 50.

0: $50. Aaron's going to go to work on the map and tell us if they qualify for the Madison and Western Wisconsin Challenge. Here's a gift from the website, and it is from La Crosse, Wisconsin. They, of course, listen to 98.9. I'm getting a thumbs up here.
1: Lake Nebogamon, western side of the state.
0: Okay.
1: They're
0: over
1: by Duluth.
0: Okay, super.
1: Yep.
0: Super. Thank you. Thank you for that one. And this one from Toma, $5 toward technical upgrades, the technical upgrades fund, and then an additional $32.75 that they are designating specifically toward 98.9 there at Toma. So thank you. Thank you for those designations and for your gift online at vcy.org.
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1: Folks, if you're not impressed with our geography skills in here this morning, you can be glad that Brother Dalton can say Lake Nebogamon. I think of old Charathons. Just think what another dozen years will do for you, Dalton. This will be good. Praise the Lord. Rockford, Illinois, thank you for your gift of $25.
0: You know, I actually thought of that, by the way. When I said, okay, do I have this one right? Hey, here's one from Gallup, New Mexico. Good morning there. We have the translator there at 89.3 FM. Thank you, listener there in Gallup. First time pledge. So you're qualifying for a couple of the challenges on the board. That new donor challenge has just been met. Maybe this one helped. It certainly helped us to get there. $50. Thank you, Gallup, New Mexico. Murdo, South Dakota, good morning. They listen via the VCY app, a gift of $2. Thank you. Bronx, New York, new donor, first-time pledge, $50. That just became $100 with that 100-call challenge. And then from Fairmont, West Virginia, saying that she says she's 92 years old, enjoys listening to Love Worth Finding with Pastor Adrian Rogers, and, well, God bless you, and thank you for calling in and your pledge of $250. With that matching give challenge, that just became $250. How exciting is that? Thank you for listening to WVIW there out of Bridgeport.
1: Hartford, Wisconsin, $100. Kenosha, Wisconsin, a first-time donor giving their gift of $50. 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
0: Here's Waukesha, Wisconsin, checking in. $100 to the Electric Power Challenge, I believe. Thank you.
1: Ripon, Wisconsin, $100.
0: Waukesha, $50. One of the 100 we needed. 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
1: Buckeye, Arizona, $100.
0: Mesquite, Texas, good morning. Making a first-time pledge and surely helping us to meet that new donor challenge, $500. Good morning. Thank you for listening to KVDT there at the Allen, Dallas, Fort Worth listening area. Good morning in Mesquite. Thank you.
1: We're going to go ahead and jump into the mailbag. Friends, the Electric Power Challenge has been met. The new donor challenge has been met.
0: Yes.
1: We've got some good progress on the 100-call challenge. We're about halfway there. We're needing 53 more phone calls, giving a gift of any amount, and that call, we've got a donor that's going to add an extra $50 on top of that just because you called. So call right now, 866-376-9829. Dalton, you know what time it is?
0: It's time to visit the mailbag.
1: Sure is, so let's do it. Racine, Wisconsin, here's a gift of $100.
0: We do this every half hour during Days of Praise Share-a-thon. East Troy, Wisconsin, $60 toward the Technical Upgrades Fund and $60 to the Trail Ridge Camp Fund, specifically wanting to, they've got mentioned here with the furnishings. They want to make sure that you have what you need there. So the charathon that you had. How is that going? How did that go? Are we there yet?
1: We're still trucking on that. We're still raising some funds to get some of those furnishings done.
0: That's where they designated this to go towards.
1: That's exactly

0: exactly where it's going to go. We've got a chair order that's been made for the chapel, and we've got some more things we've got to get ordered for that building yet. So thank you for that special gift.
1: All right, Sturtevant, Wisconsin, $100.
0: Here's one from Plymouth, Wisconsin, enjoying CBN News, Tony Evans, Adrian Rogers, Prophecy Focus, Debunked, John MacArthur, In Grace, and many other programs.
1: That's like the entire lineup, I think, yeah, on TV 30. Great lineup, by the way.
0: Without a doubt. So viewing TV 30, listening to 107.7 out of Plymouth, here in Plymouth, Wisconsin, thank you for your gift this morning of $100. I should say your gift days ago, because we got this in the mailbag. Thank you.
1: Another one from Milwaukee, $300. Certainly, thank you.
0: Milwaukee, $100.
1: 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That's $400 we add to our totals today.
0: This one, this gift that I just read from Milwaukee, just mentions, man, it'd be nice to improve the signal of the broadcast. I agree, and that's where some of these technical upgrade funds are going to be going. West Dallas, Wisconsin, thank you for your $50 gift.
1: Here is a listener in Union Grove, Wisconsin. 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
0: West Bend, Wisconsin, thank you for your gift of $100.
1: Big Bend, Wisconsin, $500.
0: This one just writes a kind note here with their gift of $50 a month. It says, thank you for being a family for me.
1: Amen.
0: We find this, many find VCY to be companionship radio, and I know that there's just a lot of great rapport between listeners and those that are on VCY. Being able to rub shoulders at rallies and things like that.
1: And it's the family of God.
0: It is. It is. And that's a testament to the work that the Lord has done. So thank you for that.
1: Yes.
0: In Milwaukee here. South Milwaukee, also a gift of $100.
1: And we feel the same way. And, mm-hmm. and we know it to be true. You know, it is God's family, God's people, and we're thankful for it. Pleasant Prairie, Wisconsin, $50 monthly support. 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
0: Milwaukee, a $1,000 gift, and Pewaukee, $150.
1: Two more, Jim. Omro, Wisconsin, $50, and then $750 from Waukesha. These, the latest to be shared from the VCY mailbag, visiting that mailbag once every half hour during Days of Praise.
0: We're now at 50. 50 of the 100 calls that have been made. We're needing 50 more in how much time?
2: We have 34 minutes and 3 seconds remaining.
0: We got to move.
2: Friends, call 866-376-9829. We're halfway there, but we've used up more than half of our time. So as busy as it's been in this last 40 minutes, we have to press the pedal a little bit closer to the metal as it relates to this last 30 minutes. So, friends, we are inviting you to pick up your phone and call 866-376-9829, 866-376-9829. We're going to be pausing in just a moment for station identification, and also here after the top of the hour, we're going to again open our testimony line where you can call and just share a word what VCY means to you. 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But on the 50-call challenge, we are down to less than 50, or make 33 minutes. We need 49 more calls to complete the challenge. Friends, dial. Let's do it. We need nearly 2 calls a minute. Every 40 seconds, another phone coming in, call saying, here is my gift. Let's meet this challenge. This donor giving us $50 for every single one coming in. Here's some more pledges.
1: Helping us to meet the challenges, the Western Wisconsin Challenge, the Electric Power Challenge, and yes, helping us with the 100 Call Challenge, Mason, Wisconsin, listening to WEGZ, $100. Thank you.
0: Milwaukee, Wisconsin, thank you for your gift of $100.
1: Huron, South Dakota, $500. Good morning there, and thank you.
0: And Lafarge, Wisconsin, $50.
1: Lake Mills, Wisconsin, a renewal gift of $20 just phoned in. 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

0: We're nearing the top of the coming hour here. Wow, we are already a couple of strong hours in this morning. Thank you for being a part of what God is doing through Days of Praise Share-a-thon.
1: Right now, our total is at $334,409, and we're moving along. 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This donor will give $500. So another new donor challenge getting underway. We're going to pause for station identification. Friends, lots of calls needed. 49 more calls necessary to complete this challenge. Time is just about out. Here with 30 minutes remaining, I should say, call 866-376-9829. Again, that is 866-376-9829. We'll be back in just a minute.

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1: 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We do know that some people prefer to send in their donation right away. And if that describes you, here is our mailing address. 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
2: Ken Ham here of the Ark Encounter in Northern Kentucky. VCY began in 1961. I was 10 years old, growing up in Australia, and Christian radio played a big role in our family's Bible time. When I moved to America in 1987, I was so thrilled to see how Christian radio was seemingly everywhere. I soon met Vic Eliason and Jim Schneider, and they've interviewed me countless times. So thank you, VCY, and happy birthday.

0: And welcome back to the next hour of Days of Praise Charathon on VCY America. We're a couple minutes past 9 Central Time. We have 28 minutes left for this challenge. And in just a little bit, we'll have another update. Last look was 51 of the 100. I know more calls are coming in. We'll get those all updated. 49 more needed to meet the challenge. The number is 866-376-9829. If you just tuned in here this morning, yes, we're involved in our Charathon, raising support for the non-commercial day-by-day ministry of VCY America. And we have a challenge that's going on right now where a donor is giving us $50 for every single pledge that's phoned in. $50 for every pledge, up to 100 calls, but this expires at the bottom of the hour. So 27 minutes and 13 seconds approximately awaiting us. Call 866-376-9829.
1: Jim, good morning. And, you know, we do this once every 4 months. As Jim just mentioned, VCY being non-commercial, we do not air commercials like traditional radio is known for doing.

0: But we do have to stop the train, if you will, every 4 months and set aside a couple of days so that we can simply come to you, our listeners, and remind you of what the needs are to keep your VCY station on the air. And we're looking at the final 4 months of the year. We need to finish strong. We can't do it without your help. Listeners, for many a year, have been standing with us faithfully in their prayers and their financial giving. And this is just simply a reminder of where things are and what the need is financially. Looking at the next 4 months, Jim, we know what the needs are. The need is something of $1.5 million.
1: Yes.
0: And that's in donated dollars just to persevere and to keep these stations going. And we've also had some special emphasis both yesterday and today with the technical upgrade fund that has also been established because, as you have clearly detailed, Jim, even recently in a VCY newsletter that, you know, there are many of our stations where the transmitters are at end of life. Mm-hmm. And many of these, the parts are not even available anymore. Or right. Or you have to try to come up with your own, make your own parts or something. And I know that Andy's done that in the past. Our chief engineer has done those things in the past. And so we've come to a point where some of these needs, as you say, it's not a wish list. It's a must have that we be able to proceed getting some new transmitters at different locations. It's so important that we do this and so that we can continue this ministry as the Lord would have us to do. And so when we talk about these technical upgrades and this special fund, the special designation during this Days of Praise Share-a-thon, we ask that you consider your part in that. And we're, of course, excited to see what the Lord's going to do, be praying for the engineering team that is working on all of this to ensure that we can finish well here in 2026, only these remaining 4 months, and then have a strong start, God willing, into the next year, 2027. It's not really all that far away. But thank you for going to your phone, grabbing that phone, and calling right now, 866-376-9829. Also this morning, many are giving online. Many are giving through the VCY app. If you have your smart device there, you click on the top left of your VCY app and there'll be a little menu and you'll see that word donate. You can donate about as quick there as you could anywhere else through the VCY app. So thank you.
1: So we have 24 minutes left here, Aaron. Where do we stand?
2: 24 minutes and we need 34 calls. Mm-hmm. We need more than a call a minute here, friends, for this 100 call challenge. Somebody giving $50 for every phone call that's made with a pledge of support. Again, we just ask that this be one per person when you call in, 866-376-9829. We're going to get to that point of no return where we just simply cannot make it by getting all of these phone calls in. It's not going to be physically
1: possible.
2: But
1: we can now.
2: It's available right now. We're getting close to that point, though, so call now while you can. Again, that number, 866-376-9829. 376-9829. We have gifts of hundreds or thousands of dollars and gifts of ones and twos and threes and fives dollars this morning. Call right now with your gift. Whatever you give, an extra $50 is getting added on top of that.
1: As we mentioned, the electric power challenge has been met. We're so grateful for that. We still have a brand new donors challenge that's gotten underway. 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And friends, we are getting down in time to 22 and one half minutes left. Call 866-376-9829. Well, we've got some more reporting to do.
0: Jim, it is just after 10 a.m. in the east, and it is just after 7 a.m. out west in Scottsdale, Arizona. Someone who has just called in from there listening to KVCP, we thank you for your pledge just now of $100. That became $150 with that 100 call challenge. Thank you.
2: Daggett, Michigan, how

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2: $500 came in from Pella, Iowa.
0: Pitts Grove, New Jersey. 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And with that 100 call challenge, that being now $250. 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
2: Elk Mound, Wisconsin. 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
0: Myrtle, South Dakota, $50. That just doubled, by the way, with the matching challenge. Also, Princeton, Texas, good morning, $33. Just turned into $83 with your call and that matching challenge. And then from Iron River, Michigan, thank you for calling in. Your gift of $100 just became $150. 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And then from Mount Pleasant, Wisconsin, $25 to Technical Upgrades Fund, $25 to the Trail Ridge Camp Scholarship Fund. Folks wanting to start that fund going for next summer's round of Bible camp there at Trail Ridge. So we so love the scholarship fund and seeing young people learn about Jesus in the summertime. So thank you for helping us do that.
1: Thank you, friends, for these. We have 19 minutes and 40 seconds left. We need 33 more calls. 33 more. Friends, call 866-376-9829. That's now been updated. We have 71. We need 29 more calls. 29 more pledges of any amount to count toward this 100 call challenge. Call right now, 866-376-9829. In the meantime, let's go to Redfield, Kansas, and we have Tom calling in. Hi, Tom. You're on the air.
3: Hi, Jim. I tell you, this VCY has been such a great blessing. When, you know, our pastor preaches truth, but it's good to hear VCY preaching truth all the time. And that's really a great blessing, and I really appreciate you guys. Thank you very much.
1: How many years have you listened to VCY, KVCY out of Fort Scott?
3: 24.
1: 24 years. And do you remember how you discovered it?
3: Yeah, a local person, Gracie Cobbler. Used to be with VCY.
1: Yeah.
3: Told me about it. And that's where I started.
1: Praise the Lord. We're so grateful for Gracie and Will Russell, who were our key individuals in the early days of KVCY radio as a transition from what was then KFTS radio. And both of them, just a real blessing. And Thomas, you've been a blessing to us as well, as you help us in just a number of projects there, and not only KVCY, but some of the Missouri outlets as well.
3: Yes, well, praise God, I'm able to do it.
1: Amen, amen. Well, thank you for the call today.
3: Mm-hmm.
1: Bye-bye now. And faithful listener, and a sacrifice of time for the ministry of VCY America. 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
1: Hello, this is Greg Lundsted from Equipping the Saints Radio, heard here on VCY. 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

0: And friends, I hope you know the Lord as well. Days of Praise Share-a-thon going on right now. We're 14 minutes left in this challenge. We have 78 of the 100. We're needing 22 more calls to meet this challenge. Friends, it's getting so close. Please don't wait for the final minutes. 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The number 866-376-9829. We don't want to say we almost made it. Oh, friends, let's make it. Let's meet this challenge. Right now we can. 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
1: Let's go. Piermont, Pierport, South Dakota. Renewal gift pledge of $70 says they love listening to VCY. And I'm going to try one more time, Pierpont, South Dakota.
2: Okay. Greenfield, Wisconsin, thank you for your gift of $100.
1: I want to get that one right. 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
2: Mitchell, South Dakota, $50.
1: Paradise, Michigan, I believe, $50.
2: $65 from Caledonia, Wisconsin.
1: Terrell, Texas, a first-time pledge, thank you. You're qualifying for a couple of the challenges on the board, $100. Thank you for listening. Down Texas way, and then Marshfield, Wisconsin, a renewal gift pledge of $120. 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You can call right now with a gift of any size, and the party issuing the challenge is going to add $50 to whatever you donate. That is a great, great time to call. The 100 call challenge, we need 20 more calls right now with a gift of any amount, and we have just over 12 minutes. We have 12 minutes left to meet this 100-call challenge. Will you help us? 20 of you calling with a gift of any amount. Your $5 gift.

0: And here's my gift. And friends, it takes just a couple minutes to process the phone call. So we've got several phone volunteers that are here right now. I think as many as can have been busy on their phones, but we need you to go to your phone right now. Call 866-376-9829. Help us meet this challenge here, friends. We're almost there. Almost there. We now have 83. We're down by 17. 17 calls, and we're down to 10 minutes and 50 seconds. We need 1.7 calls a minute here to meet this challenge. Call us 866-376-9829. And by the way, testimony line open now at 800-733-9829. But really, the time is now. New donors, you still qualify. New listeners, you will qualify. Dalton, now 85 of the 100 have come in.
1: Yes, thank you. We're getting there, but the time is almost up. We're near to 10 minutes left in this challenge. 866-376-9829. As Jim mentioned, it takes a couple of minutes to get your call processed, and we want to meet this challenge. We need to meet this challenge and add that additional $5,000 to these totals today. And let's get these phones ringing. 866-376-9829.

0: stand up for Jesus. And you're tuned to Days of Praise Share-a-thon. Aaron, give us an update.
1: Right now, just 9 calls needed to complete that 100-call challenge. 9 more phone calls. We've got an update from the Pledge Center, but friends, you got a call right now.
0: 7 minutes and 50 seconds left. We need 9 calls, still better than a call a minute to meet this challenge. And friends, we can do it. We can do it. As you pick up your phone and call 866-376-9829. Where are some of these calls coming from?
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1: 866-376-9829. 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
0: Friends, we can do it. 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

0: Amen. He is the everlasting God. Scripture says, from everlasting to everlasting, thou art God. Friends, as that song was playing, we just heard from the Pledge Center that we have just met the 100 call challenge. Praise the Lord for that. 100 calls have just been met, Dalton.
1: It's just minutes to spare here. So thank you so much for calling in and helping us meet that challenge, adding $5,000 to these totals.
0: We had about 240 seconds to spare. I mean, that's what it came down to. So thank you very much, friends. Before we read from these, let's hear from Mike in Bayview, Wisconsin. Good morning, Mike.
2: Yeah, good morning, Jim. And the rest of the crew there, you're all such a blessing. You know, my thing is trying to get the kids to camp, you know, and get a little bit of Bible introduction if they haven't had any. And that's my big blessing, you know, and you can just feel love walking in that door over there, volunteering. You know, I mean, I walked in after a little time off, and it's like you're somebody's best friend when you walk in the door. And it's the whole staff is like that, you know, the volunteers. It's such a blessing to work for you guys. You know, I can't tell you how much I appreciate all of that, so...
0: Well, Mike, you're a blessing to us. You have volunteered for many, many years for VCY America and ways in which people will never know, but you've been a great blessing to us as well.
2: Well, thank you, and you guys have a wonderful day, and Lord willing, I'll see you later on this afternoon.
0: Great. God bless you, Mike.
2: God bless you, too.
0: And Mike, a great blessing to us.
1: Hey, and by the way, congratulations. He's a new grandpa.
0: Yes, he is.
1: Yes, so he was just glowing when I got to visit with him briefly yesterday. So we praise the Lord for that healthy baby boy. What a blessing to your family.
0: And by the way, we do have a dollar for dollar match going on right now, starting for the Camp Scholarship Fund for Trail Ridge Camp. A $200 match is beginning, a dollar for dollar match up to $200. And friends, call 866-376-9829. Don't tell us about this these calls coming in here.
1: Yeah, these are the ones that helped us get there. Thank you in Apple Valley, California, where it is 7:30 a.m. A renewal gift, a pledge of $10 phoned in. All of these helping us to meet that last 100 call challenge. From Wakan, Iowa, first time pledge, $250. Thank you. From, well, we'll check this one. We

0: We've got a city in Arizona. We'll find out what city that is, and I'll get back to you on that one, Jim. West Dallas, Wisconsin, $20. Thank you for helping us meet that challenge. 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Thank you in Waterford. From Manawa, Wisconsin, $100. 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Thank you for your call. Waterford, Wisconsin, $25 to the general fund. 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Thank you. That's from Oshkosh, Wisconsin. From, is it Lead, South Dakota? A gift of $100. Good morning there. Thank you so much. Las Vegas, Nevada. First-time pledge, $20. Thank you and good morning there. Scottsdale, Arizona. A renewal gift pledge, $10 monthly support. That's $40 we add to our totals. And in addition, we add that extra $50 to that. Your call just turned into $90 total for Days of Praise Share-a-thon. Thank you so much for helping us meet that challenge and add that to our totals here this morning, as where we stand now at $344,172. When we started this yesterday morning at 7 a.m. Central Time, Jim, there were nothing but zeros up there on that board. And now to be where we are is certainly a blessing, but we also know where we can't stay here.
1: Right.
0: We know we've got to go much further. We know what the need is as we look at the next 4 months of ministry. So thank you for praying and thank you for calling with your gift. 866-376-9829.
1: And friends, you can make a difference with your pledges right now. We're so grateful for all that participated in that 100-call challenge. Wow, did you propel us to that significant mile marker here of reaching 100 calls within that one, less than an hour, or just a little bit, a few minutes more than an hour. But friends, you helped us accomplish that, and we thank you for doing that, rising up to the challenge from this listener. The number here is 866-376-9829.
0: That one that I needed to do a little homework on, Queen Creek, Arizona. Thank you. A renewal pledge of $25. That became $75 because you helped us with that 100-call challenge. Queen Creek.
1: This is our 65th anniversary. We celebrated in May, but now 65 years of broadcasting under our belt here in VCY America, and so grateful for the many who have supported us through these years. We would like to mention that those who are new first-time donors responding to the Share-a-thon, that we are sending out complimentary, following the Share-a-thon, a copy of God's Continuing Miracle, the VCY story. Mm-hmm. 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And just to give you more of the background of our ministry through these, the book came out at just after our 60th anniversary. So we're grateful to be able to share that with you here through VCY. 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It's been a blessing to many, and we're so grateful for your pledges, your financial support here at Days of Praise Share-a-thon.
0: All right, Jim, here are more of those pledges that helped us to meet that last challenge, adding $5,000 to our totals. Thank you. In Parkland, Texas, a renewal pledge of $25. Evansdale, Iowa, first-time pledge, thank you, $100. And then from South Milwaukee, a renewal gift pledge of $100. Thank you for these latest calls.
2: Cochranville, Pennsylvania, thank you for your $25 gift. 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
0: Yeah. 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
0: 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And then from Racine, Wisconsin, monthly support of $50. 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And, of course, you helped us to meet that 100-call challenge. But on the board now are, three challenges, and we welcome new donors making first-time pledges, 50 people giving $30 or more. When we do that, this is a refresh on a good challenge. Someone's giving an additional $500. when we have 50 new

0: donors. You may not be a new listener, but you may become a new donor. Aaron, every year we hear from listeners who said, you know, I have been listening to VCY for however long. I mean, it has been, I can remember in Share-a-thon past, someone called in and said, I've been listening for 30 years. I've never given.
1: That's the number I was thinking of exactly. We had somebody call in with that 30 years.
0: Yeah.
1: I've been listening for 30 years and I've just never given. But here I am today.
0: And they decided to call and give. And we said, welcome. You're a new donor. 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We welcome that. 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We have four of those already. We have four of the 50. We need 46 more with a gift of $30, making your first-time pledge.
1: Well, you know, when you think of crosstalk, you know, and you listen to any kind of radio talk show, first-time caller, long-time listener.
0: Yeah.
1: You know,
0: yeah.
1: And it's the same way with donors. It's a long-time listener, first-time donating. Mm-hmm. And we do ask you to call. 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Here in Milwaukee, it's 9:35 in the morning, and I know that varies depending on where you are located at this moment, listeners, but we thank you for tuning in. We thank you for calling in your pledges of support, even from North Freedom, Wisconsin, with that $20 gift.
0: Yes, that latest one in, that first-time pledge. That was good.
1: Stole it from you.
0: You read my pledge for me. All right.
2: We got a batch of mail here.
0: Go ahead and read these, too.
1: Yeah, let's just read them all here. All right, we'll shuffle these up a little
2: Matter
1: bit.
2: Matter of fact, we're reading last half hour's batch now because we got tied up with Share-a-thon.
0: All right.
2: The challenge.
0: Every half hour, or even maybe a little over that this time, we visit the mailbag, and these are the pledges that were sent in advance of Share-a-thon, and so these do not apply to the challenges on the board, but let's get started. Watertown, Wisconsin, thank you for your gift, and these designations, $25 toward children's ministries, that's a one-time gift, $140 to the general fund, the VCY general fund, $25 toward news stations, $10 toward the Technical Upgrades Fund, and then $100 more to the Trail Ridge Camp Fund. Thank you in Watertown. They mentioned how thankful they are for VCY Radio and also for Trail Ridge Camp, and they continue to pray for these ministries.
1: Thank you for this gift that came in, a monthly gift of $50 from Narvon, Pennsylvania. It says, I'm thankful for the on-demand feature on the VCY app. I can listen to programming that I've missed because of other obligations. Then it says that I'm thankful for the dial-in phone line because sometimes the app doesn't open on my phone. Well, regardless of how you're listening, I'm glad that VCY is reaching you. Thank you for your $50 a month gift from Narvon, Pennsylvania.
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1: New Berlin, I missed that zero on there. 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Here's a gift from Racine of $120. Loves Adrian Rogers, Brandon House, Unshackled, Crosstalk, Charles Stanley, Nancy Lee DeMoss, Wolgamuth, and, of course, everybody's favorite, Ranger Bill. 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
0: It was spring of 2024 when we were able to get back on the air in Las Vegas, Nevada. Been hearing from listeners ever since, like this one, saying a thank you for sharing God's word and his grace with the world. And with that, sending in $100 to the general fund, $100 toward new stations, $100 to the technical upgrades fund, and $200 to Trail Ridge Camp Fund. And Aaron, I know that's a blessing just knowing people out in Nevada are standing with the work God is doing at Trail Ridge.
1: Such a blessing to so many people. Thank you so much from Las Vegas, Nevada. Cedarburg, Wisconsin. We're acknowledging gifts that came in the mailbag here. Cedarburg, $30.
0: St. Francis, Wisconsin, $10 to Trail Ridge.
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0: From Yemez Springs, New Mexico, $100 to the general fund. They mention here how much they enjoy the music, the songs that honor and, point people to Jesus Christ. Also, the Saturday programming, the Saturday evening program, and some of the music there. So we're glad that's a blessing to you. Thank you.
1: Waukesha, Wisconsin will round out this batch of mail with a $175 monthly gift. Thank you to those that sent this before the Share-a-thon even got started. We so appreciate you being thoughtful and getting those sent in the mail. 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
0: And here's a listener to KVCF, listening there at T, South Dakota. Their water tower there, I just saw it last week, has the big letter T on it. You know where you are when you're in town there. A gift of $50. We thank you for listening and for phoning in.
1: That's what they need down south is just a tea tower instead of a water tower.
0: Yeah, a sweet tea.
1: There you go.
0: Down south. Okay, some of these more to come in here. Prosper, Texas. Here is $250 to the VCY General Fund and $500 toward the Technical Upgrades Fund. Thank you and prosper.
1: Florence, South Dakota, $100.
0: Mukwonago, Wisconsin, $25. That's a renewal gift. Thank you for that.
1: Albert Lea, Minnesota, $50. And that's everything we've got right now from the Pledge Center and from the mailbag.
2: 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We do still, we had a renewed new donor challenge, 50 people giving $30 or more. 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So we are looking, we have five of the 50, need 45 more there. The new listener challenge, if you've discovered VCY in the past 4 months and you would call and make a first-time contribution of any amount, mention I'm a new listener making a first-time gift, that will count toward that challenge. We have a camp scholarship challenge. It's a dollar-for-dollar match to the Trail Ridge Camp Scholarship Fund, up to $200, matching every gift for the scholarship fund up to $200. And just, you know, tell the phone volunteer this is for the Trail Ridge Scholarship. Aaron, speaking of Trail Ridge, a couple important dates coming up. You have next Wednesday is the registration deadline for the Young Adult Retreat. And this is something that ministers to those ages 18 to 35.
1: Sure does. Yes, Young Adults Retreat is coming up the 25th through the 27th of September. And we're almost mid-month here, so it's time to get registered for that event. Next Wednesday, the 16th, is the last day to sign up. Young Adults Retreat, 18 to 35-year-olds, really seeing a need for ministry to and among young adults within our culture. So many different changes, so many different things, and life as a young adult is a lot different now than it was 10, 20, 30 years ago. And so we do, we appreciate your prayers so much for the ministry to this group of young people. This is for young adult singles and married couples. The retreat's going on at Trail Ridge Camp, located in Hillsboro, Wisconsin. We're in the western side of the state, about halfway between La Crosse and the Wisconsin Dells. Beautiful area of the state. I'm looking forward to, and we've already been getting teased a little bit with the changing of colors out at camp. And we've got three maple trees in our front yard, and the middle one has been shedding its leaves for the last couple of weeks. And it's just started to do that anyways. And so we're looking forward to those fall colors starting to pop soon and being able to enjoy some cooler temperatures. And I know that we've got a lot of activity planned for the young adults retreat. We've got a lot of good spiritual emphasis time planned for the young adults retreat as well.
2: If you're between that age bracket of 18 to 35, or you have those that are, you may be parents or grandparents listening, said, you know, I've got some children or grandchildren that age bracket, they're just spinning their wheels in life. You know, they don't really know where they're going, don't really have many friends. I worry about them spiritually, you know, that kind of thing. Aaron, this is the wonderful retreat designed just for them.
1: Absolutely. And it's not just for them.
2: Right.
1: This is for young adults that are doing well. They're active in their church. They're active in ministry. And we're living the life of just being a young adult. And whether it's, you know, we've got kind of some of those failure to launch sort of things going on, or maybe it's just young adults just wanting some encouragement, wanting some fellowship. Mm-hmm. This is such a good time for fellowship. I've been very encouraged by many of the young adults that attend this event every year and hearing how God's been working in their lives, how God's been using them. And sometimes we get a little bit narrow-minded and, you know, we work at camp and camp is what we do. And then you hear about everything else that's going on out there and how God is using young adults throughout various different ministry methods. And we're so grateful for them. But yes, if you've got young adult kids, grandkids within your family, certainly let them know about this retreat and make sure they don't sit on it too long, because the last day to sign up is this coming Wednesday.
2: Yeah, and matter of fact, with the Lord's Day coming Sunday, this would be a great time to spread the word at your church with other young adults. Now, you can come by yourself, that's not a problem, but encourage another 2, 3, 4, or a carful, vanful to come along with you.
1: Yeah, make it worth the trip and bring some more folks with you. I know that there are many churches and churches that have young adult groups within them, a young adult Sunday school class. Maybe you can pop in and just knock on the door Sunday morning and say, hey, do you guys know there's a young adults camp retreat going on at Trail Ridge? And give them some information on that. There is more info online at trailridge.org as far as what's going on and what to expect when you attend. This is for young adult singles and married couples, that college and career age, those that are joining the workforce, they're doing stuff with their lives, young adults 18 to 35 years old. Maybe you've got college students and they're within driving distance of camp and they've got a free weekend that they can do something. Get them out to Trail Ridge. It's the weekend of September 25th. Through the 27th.
2: Need to be signed up by this Wednesday, this coming Wednesday. 5 full days yet to get signed up, spread the word, and make this a part of your annual tradition. It really is that which you said, Aaron, is going to encourage one another. So there are some people that says, I don't know of other Christians my age, and this is something that would really be help and encouragement to them as well.
1: And if you're one that, you know, maybe you're outside of that age bracket and you say, man, I just wish young adults would go to that. I could really just see some great things happening in this person's life if they could just get some good, a strong foundation, get some good friends, get some good fellowship going on. Let me just challenge you listening today. Why don't you put something behind that and say, you know what? Hey, there's a young adults retreat going on at camp, and I'd like to help you pay your way.
2: I'd like to sponsor you. Yeah.
1: I'd like to pay your way, or I'd like to cover your travel to that. You know, let me fill your gas tank for you. If you go, I'll do that for you. Think about doing those sorts of things for somebody to try to get them out to events like this at Trail Ridge. Help be that encouragement and promote them getting on out there to camp.
2: Okay, one other retreat let's mention. That's the Father-Son Retreat. And tell us the dates on that. And that registration date is less than 2 weeks away as well.
1: That's right. Father-Son Retreat. The registration deadline is the 23rd of September. that retreat going on October 2nd through the 4th, 2, 3, and 4. This is for dads and sons of all ages, really just any guys, any men that would like to come out to this retreat. It is such an encouraging weekend. I know that you'll be blessed by the singing as we get together in the chapel. You'll be blessed by the chapel sessions that we have, the fellowship and the conversation that's had. And sure, you can certainly waste your weekend and just come to shoot guns and stuff like that. But you will, if you start focusing in on the real reason why we're there, you will be encouraged. You will definitely have some things to take home with you as far as spiritually, things that will help you grow in your walk with your family, establishing your role as dad or as son in your home and what your responsibilities are. Guys, this is a retreat that really could change your life. You've got to come with the right mindset when you show up.
2: And an opportunity for dads to bring their sons, and that can mm-hmm. be a bonding time, just having time, that time to talk in the car to and from camp, the interacting with other dads and sons and other men at Trail Ridge, participating in the activities together, even the fellowship at the meal times, and then, of course, the chapel sessions as well, the campfire. I mean, it's just so conducive for dads and sons, grandpas, you know, all to be come together for the event.
1: You know, and this is one that this is the 15th year we've done the mm-hmm. father-son retreat. And as we have this event every single year, we've been seeing, you know, there's that club of guys that they've been at every single father-son mm-hmm. retreat. And it's really encouraging to see them come. That number's dwindled down over the years because things happen and life changes and people get married and they go off to school and different things go on. But the father-son retreat, there's such camaraderie, there is such encouragement from the guys that weekend. I just remember so many times of praying with different guys during that retreat, seeing men come to know Christ as Savior and boys come to know Jesus as their Savior. There's one little guy I know that we like celebrating his birthday during the father-son mm-hmm. retreat every year when they come, and it's just such a great weekend. And sometimes we come to stuff like that and we think, you know what? I need to bring my wife to camp. We need to spend some time out here together, too. And there's opportunities for that as we go through the fall as well, the Rooted Marriage Retreat, and then once again in February with our Sweethearts Banquet and Family Camp next summer, yes. All of those sorts of things. Trail Ridge is not just for kids. It's for everybody. There's events for people through the whole age bracket, all the way up through our senior citizens. We had a great Senior Saints retreat. We look forward to that again next year, too. But make sure you're making plans for this fall at Trail Ridge. Young Adults Retreat, September 25th through the 27th. Register no later than this coming Wednesday, the 16th. That's for those 18 to 35-year-olds. Father-son retreat coming up the 2nd through the 4th of October. Sign up no later than the 23rd of September. And we hope that registration is still open on the 23rd. Sometimes we have to shut it down early just because we are running out of space.
2: Right. So check it out, trailridge.org. And if you have specific questions, you can call the camp office 608-489-3810. Dalton, you've got an update.
0: Jim, we just took a call from Grafton, West Virginia, and they say, we found your station by accident. We love hearing that they found a station by accident. They praise God, and they want to give. 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We welcome you aboard. A first-time pledge, $25. We trust the programming will be a blessing to you. And at Bridgeport, Aaron, is another one of those stations I know that is on the list for some of these mm-hmm. technical upgrades that we're talking about, where it is just so vital that we make these necessary upgrades. So when you hear us and you hear how folks are giving toward the technical upgrade fund, well, stations like Bridgeport, West Virginia, definitely going to be one of those that is needing the attention.
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2: You know, I want to mention here in West Virginia, we're going to be having a frequency change coming up. 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
0: out of our control, really.
2: 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So right now we're at 104.1 in Bridgeport, West Virginia, and we will be moving to 96.3 FM, to 96.3. We are... that may be just weeks away. Once we have more specifics on that, we will certainly work on getting announcements out to you. But just write down that frequency, because if all of a sudden you come to 104.1, yeah. Where is VCY America? Then you'll need to check out 96.3, because we'll be migrating on the radio dial and going to

0: that new frequency coming up, just like we had to do in Charleston, Illinois recently. Yeah. And our new frequency in Charleston now at 88.5 FM. And again, Charleston, Mattoon area, make sure you let your friends know about 88.5. But in West Virginia, though we're at 104.1 right now, that frequency will be changing to 96.3. And it looks like it's going to be some weeks down the road. But as we get that information from our engineering team, we'll certainly keep you informed. But just be knowledgeable of that very thing.
1: So that caller from Grafton, West Virginia, we want you to know that. So you're getting that from us firsthand, and you're actually some of the first to actually hear that. So these things do happen sometimes, and we'll be glad to at least still be on the air there. Yes. In West Virginia.
0: And that's an area where we're working also on new technical equipment to upgrade the signal there as well. So that would be a great blessing.
1: Yes.
0: Friends, we're going to pause here for a brief song, and then we'll be back with more Days of Praise Share-a-thon here on VCY America. We thank you for your calls. 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

0: Days of Praise Shurathon on VCY. 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
1: Racine, Wisconsin, thank you, $28 to the Trail Ridge Camp Fund. And there it is, Jim, this half hour's reading of the mailbag.
0: And friends, thank you for tuning in to VCY America. 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Wait until you hear the challenge, and then we encourage you to participate and really help us with Days of Praise Shurathon. We'll be back in just a moment here on Days of Praise at 866-376-9829.

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2: How is it with your soul and the Savior? God provides us with a word of hope and deliverance from Isaiah chapter 1, verse 18. Note these 3 points. Number one, God's invitation. Come now, let us reason together, saith the Lord. God wants dialogue with you and I. Secondly, our condition. Though your sins be as scarlet. This is a picture of the human condition, a life stained and tarnished because of sin. But then thirdly is God's cleansing. They shall be as white as snow, they shall be as wool. Only God can cleanse and change us. For whosoever shall call on the name of the Lord shall be saved. If the Son, therefore, shall make you free, ye shall be free indeed. What about it, friend? Will you surrender your life over to Jesus Christ? Will you answer the call?
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0: And welcome back to Days of Praise Share-a-thon here. It's 10 o'clock Central Time here, 10.02 a.m. Central. 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A tremendous challenge.
1: Certainly is. We're loving hearing from all of you this morning, and thank you for joining us. 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
1: Yes, thank you for that. 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
0: 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There's 2.5 hours this afternoon, 3 hours tonight, and that's not a whole lot of time, amount of time, but there is time right now to take advantage of these challenges when they come about. And this one has just come about from a listener that has had long relationship with WVCX out of Tomo, Wisconsin, a $25,000 match. And we encourage you to pick up your phone and call 866-376-9829. And Aaron, the other challenges like the new donor challenge, new listener challenge will also qualify.

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1: Super. 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Mm-hmm. 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I just started listening in the last 4 months, and I'd like to now donate. And make sure you qualify for all of those challenges, and we'll get you on as many as we can, especially this dollar-for-dollar matching challenge. Friends, this applies to everybody. Maybe you've been listening for a long time or a short time. Call right now, 866-376-9829. We need to hear from you. Let's get those phone lines ringing. I was back in the Pledge Center a few minutes ago, and people apparently heard the announcement of don't call, don't call. And it was pretty quiet back there. They were wrapping up some phone calls, and it was don't call, don't call, and then now call. And then I didn't really hear the phones picking up too much. So let's get those phones ringing. Again, 866-376-9829.
0: A dollar-for-dollar match going on right now. 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

0: Days of Praise Shurathon here on VCY America. We've got some pledges here toward this challenge, a dollar-for-dollar match. Aaron, why don't you get us started?
1: Let's do it. Here's $15 that came in from Pewaukee, Wisconsin. Thank you for that. And from Medford, Wisconsin, I got 15 from Pewaukee, 500 from Medford, Wisconsin. Thank you for those. Those both have been matched with this dollar-for-dollar match.
2: And a thank you in Chippewa Falls, Wisconsin, listening to that station at Eau Claire, a gift of $500. We've had engineers on the field there these past couple of weeks, Jim, with some of these crucial upgrades, and so glad to be on the air.
0: You know, another thing we just had to do, and we spent many thousands of dollars, is painting our towers. You know, have to have the required colors, aviation colors, and so forth.
2: Yeah.
0: And we've had multiple towers painted to just keep them in good shape and everything. But it is very expensive doing that, especially when they're having to scale a tower that's 800 foot tall. So this, again, is an expense that needed to be laid out for the maintenance of the towers, but that work going on at several locations right now.
2: That is a big undertaking when you have to take those on. 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I believe we have one here from Saxe, Texas, and it is a gift to the general fund. 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It is $100. 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
0: Right now, $1,615 has come in toward this matching gift. 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What VCY means to you? How does VCY impact your life? How has it helped you spiritually? Our call-in number, 800-733-9829. We're going to go to the mailbag and read the pledges for this half hour. These don't count toward the challenge, but they certainly do count toward our needed funds here at VCY.
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1: Fairmont, West Virginia, they are Eastern Time, saying we listen to Adrian Rogers each morning at 8:30. They enjoy

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1: Ripon, Wisconsin, $100 says we love VCY. 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
0: Tucson, Arizona, $35.
1: Bronx, New York, $100 says we're thankful for all we hear, for the Bible teaching, the pastors that we hear on VCY. Keep up the good work. Thank you for praying in the Bronx.
0: This one came in, a $1,000 gift from Milwaukee, Wisconsin. Thank you so much for this gift going towards the General Fund.
1: Here's $400 from Whitewater, Wisconsin. 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And then final one for this half hour's mailbag, Jim, from Oconomowoc, Wisconsin, $100. That's $400 we add to our Share-a-thon totals today.
2: We're so grateful for all of these pledges, and friends, our total at $363,655. We're going to go to the phone lines right now, and we are going to Arkansas, where we have our friend Alice calling in. Hi, Alice, you're on the air.
3: Oh, thank you so much for taking my call. You know that I wanted to praise my wonderful God who has been so good to me. I want to say that the news, the true news that I trust from Crosstalk, helps me know that God's clock is ticking towards midnight. Mm. And it gives me a burden because I want people to find God before it's forever too late. I also want to say that I'm so glad my husband Tom and I could hear the Crosstalk program about the Bibles. And you know, Tom went online, he looked it up, and we decided, we actually purchased 6 of them. Hmm. 4 for gifts, for friends, friend and family, and 1 for us. And we're anxiously awaiting Tom's own. Oh, they shipped the Bibles, and so I'm anxiously waiting for the wonderful study.
2: Yeah, it is a wonderful study Bible that the bookstore offered last month, and so many people took advantage of that.
3: And so I'm praying for the Share-a-thon. All I want, the truth of God's Word to go forth.
2: Amen.
3: I know God has grace for everybody. If we will just stay totally submitted to Him, we can be faithful unto death. And I truly do believe, dear ones, if we don't see a revival in America, we will see persecution. But God has grace. In fact, my husband just read Mark 13:13. I think it goes something about, we shall be hated of all men to that effect, but he that endures unto the end, the same shall be saved. God has enduring grace. He won't give us anything more but what we can bear, because
2: Amen.
3: He'll make that way to escape.
2: Amen.
3: So I thank you for the truth, and may God just have his way. And could I ask one request? If possible, if you have not played it, because we can't hear really any minute, the Share-a-thon. Oh, the darker the night, the brighter the light shines, and that is my desire, that God will make me a light in the darkness of this world.
1: He has. He certainly has done that. Amen.
2: Amen. Thank you, Alice. We'll see if we can bring that up here, okay?
3: Oh, thank you.
2: Well,
3: God be with you all.
2: Amen. Thank you for your call today. Bye-bye now. That was Alice calling in. Alice is blind. She has no physical sight, but my, what great spiritual sight she has.
1: We love hearing from her, and of course, the great burden for souls that she shares with all of us, and amen. Thank you for calling in, and God bless you guys down there, and thank you for listening.
2: Friends, we have a dollar-for-dollar match that's going on right now, and this is a match that every gift up to $25,000.

0: $1,000. 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
1: Yes, thank you. In Glendale, Arizona, making a first-time pledge. A pledge of $30. We have the new donor challenge on the board. We have the new listeners challenge on the board. In fact, that new listener challenge, I'm surprised it is still up there. We're so close. We need 5 new listeners to give any amount. Are you seeing the same thing I'm seeing, Jared?
0: Yeah, the new listeners, right.
1: Yes. That's still on the board. It's been up there a little while. I'm surprised. Wow, let's get this one taken care of.
0: And this is those who have just found us like in the last 4 months and say, you know what, I like what I hear. I agree with what I'm hearing. It's helping me spiritually. Yep. I now want to support it. I'm a new listener, but you need to tell the phone volunteer that. Yes. I'm a new listener, and here's my first gift.
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0: And as a blessing to Alice and so many others, the darker the night, the brighter the light shines. The darker

0: friends, we live in a world that is quite dark, and my, how we are to let our light so shine before men that they may see our good works and glorify our Father which is in heaven. 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
1: Jim, we just took a call from Avondale, Arizona, where it is just after 8:30. Good morning there. Thank you for listening to 88.3, a gift of $500.
0: Just became $1,000.
1: Yes.
2: $150 from Sparta, Wisconsin. That was just phoned in.
1: Nina, Wisconsin. Good morning. They have called in with an additional pledge, meaning they called either earlier today or yesterday, and they've called back with an extra $50 to be a part of this 100% matching gift challenge. So that was doubled. Thank you.
2: McKinney, Texas, $25. Thank you so much. That's okay. Everything we've got from the Pledge Center right now. Friends, we've got a dollar-for-dollar matching challenge. We need $19,770 to complete this matching challenge. Make your gift double when you call 866-376-9829.
0: It's a great blessing when one of these challenges come about, and encourage others to give to this broadcast ministry of VCY America.

0: America. And right now, as you pray and as you give, friends, we can see this challenge being met. We have less than 2 hours with you yet this morning. 2 hours left and 2.5 this afternoon, 3 hours tonight, and the share-a-thon is over. The need won't be over, but the share-a-thon will be over. This kind of this play-by-play as to what's happening, presenting the need, waiting for response, and taking care of challenges that are coming in. Friends, how about participating right now at 866-376-9829. Just want to share a few notes that have come into us here in recent days. This one is from Hermantown, Minnesota. They listen over WQRM in Duluth. It says, keep spreading the true gospel message. Much false gospel is going forth. Time is short, and we must spread the word of God. Thank you very, very much for your letter to us here at VCY and gift to the ministry. That's Duluth, Minnesota area, out of Hermantown. Then we're going to go over another state to South Dakota, Huron, South Dakota. And it says, I thank you once again for the work you all do to keep VCY America on the air. Our world continues with so much evil and turmoil. America is becoming inhabited with socialistic thinking, people, and look to change our country. We must stay strong in our Christian beliefs and be witnessing for Jesus Christ in our everyday living every day. May God continue to bless our nation and keep us strong. That's from a listener in Huron, South Dakota. And then here's a note that came from a prison inmate in Union Grove, Wisconsin. It just said, greetings. Enclosed, please find a donation. I've been listening to your station since 2018 when I became incarcerated. I enjoy the 6:30 to 9 o'clock p.m. talks and sermons. I also particularly thrive on the soothing music and the voice of the commentator from 11 p.m. till 5 a.m. That's music till dawn. I listen nightly with earbuds when I awaken throughout the night. I am calmed and able to return to sleep. Thank you for your work. This is from an inmate in a facility in Union Grove, Wisconsin.
1: Wow. Well, you never know who it's going to reach. You never know. And sometimes when you send your gift to VCY, that message continues to go out, and it might reach your neighbor, the person living right next door to you. It might be reaching somebody in a neighboring state. It might be reaching somebody on the other side of the world. And that is happening when you give to VCY America. There are so many ways that people can tune in and listen. The outlets, I mean, it's plentiful out there. There are so many ways to listen, so many ways to view TV30, VCY.tv. There are so many resources that have been made available. You don't know the impact. Just hearing from our friend Alice moments ago, hearing how, when there's book offers, when there's things like that going on, let's order six of them. Let's get some for us, and then let's get some to send out to family members and friends that they can read this too, that it can be a blessing to them. You'd never know who it's going to reach. Thank you for your correspondence. I know those words of encouragement are very much welcome around here. We so appreciate getting those letters in the mail and hearing from you and how VCY is impacting you, what programming is really reaching out to you, and we thank you for your responses in that way. Friends, it's right now 10:38 here in Milwaukee, Wisconsin, on September 11th, a day that we need to remember, never forget. Didn't seem to take too long to forget for many folks, but we need to not forget the things that have happened in our country. And remember, a little bit longer ago, and never forget what Christ has done for you. Mm-hmm. Never forget that. Each and every day when you wake up, to remember to thank Him. And thank you for waking me up. There's been times you get up in the morning and just, oh boy, here we go again. And remember, you know what? You've got the ability to get up and do something about it. So praise the Lord for that. Never forget what He's done for you. Today is a wonderful day. It's Days of Praise Share-a-thon, our final day of Days of Praise Share-a-thon. We're glad that you've tuned in. And we invite your calls to our Pledge Center at 866-376-9829, and testimony line still open as well.
0: Mm-hmm.
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2: Jim, I know talking about the 9/11 remembrance here today, a very special crosstalk coming up this afternoon.
0: Yes.
2: So encourage everyone to join us at 3 p.m. Eastern, 2 o'clock Central Time, when you'll be revisiting a very special interview.
0: I will, yes. Lisa Jefferson was a lady that we interviewed 20 years ago on Crosstalk. I interviewed her, and she was the operator who took the phone call from that plane that was the United Airlines flight number 93 that was flying and was circling back to do its damage, just like the other planes had, into the Twin Towers and also into the Pentagon. And so Lisa Jefferson took a call from one named Todd Beamer. And she is going to relay, as she did on that Crosstalk program, and it's important that we remember and the emotions and the trauma that was going through that particular day. And so Lisa will recount that conversation. She actually wrote a book called Called, and it's regarding the call that she had from Todd Beamer. So you'll hear her first person. We're bringing back this interview from our archives to share with you that testimony, and also have a few other thoughts to be sharing pertaining to 9/11. And Lord willing, we'll have a few minutes on the phone lines as well, taking some calls today. So join us 3 Eastern, 2 Central Time, noon Pacific, for Crosstalk coming up as we remember 9/11. And you know, friends, we also need to remember 9/12. 9/12 is when we saw churches filled to capacity. People were going back to church and having special prayer meetings. And we saw all the members of Congress get out there on the congressional steps singing God Bless America. They came together for that. And the unity that we saw, we saw on marquees, on businesses all across this nation, God Bless America, In God We Trust. What has happened to America?
1: Yeah.
0: What has happened? And so, friends, it's important that we do remember, but we need to go back to the God whom we serve and not forget.
1: Amen.
0: Friends, right now, we're going to go to our pledge center and look here at some of the pledges that have come in. But right now, there is a matching gift going on, every gift up to $25,000. And friends, we've only got an hour and three quarters left in this morning's Share-a-thon. That challenge will expire at that time, whether we've met it or not. Call 866-376-9829, 866-376-9829.
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0: You're listening to the VCY America Days of Praise Share-a-thon. We're 14 minutes, make that 13 minutes now before the top of the hour. At the top of the hour, we will be closing off our testimony line. 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By the way, we have a dollar-for-dollar match going on, up to $25,000. So far, $8,155 has come in. Right now, we're going, though, to our mailbag for this half hour to read the pledges that have come in. Dalton.
1: This one from Weston, Wisconsin, $3,000. Mm. Thank you. 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
0: Thank you.
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1: Armour, South Dakota, $1,000. 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Keep things rolling right along and getting this challenge taken care of. We've still got a little bit of a ways to go, though, needing, oh boy, my screen's not updating here. What do we need still on this challenge?
2: Yeah, they're updating it right now with these mail-in pledges, so we'll have that shortly. There we go.
1: I thought it looked a little funny for a moment there. $16,080 needed. $16,080 needed to complete this dollar-for-dollar matching challenge. Friends, won't you call 866-376-9829. 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
2: Yes, and friends, we're grateful. 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Well, let's travel up to Mason, Wisconsin. We have Joyce who is calling. Hi, Joyce, you're on the air.
3: Hello. I'm so blessed by VCY. We've been listening almost 12 years ago, just shortly after we moved here. My husband was dialing the dial and found VCY, and we've been listening ever since. It's been such a blessing to us in many ways. I know it's helped my spiritual walk, helped me grow closer to the Lord, and we especially enjoy the hymns with the old tunes. They're so comforting and encouraging. We also listen to a lot of talk programs. Well, we're just listening a lot, and so know that your ministry is very, very important, and we support you with our gifts and our prayers.
2: Amen. God bless you, Joyce. Thank you for your call today.
3: You're welcome.
2: Bye-bye now. And from Mason, Wisconsin, let's travel now south to Texas. We have Betty calling in from Texas. Hi, Betty. You're on the air.
4: Hi. I just want to praise VCY America so much. The program. All the programs are important to me. I'm 83 and live in assisted living, and I can't get out and go to church anymore. And so I listen to it from the time I get up in the morning until I go to bed at night every day, and I appreciate all the programs. I love the station. I want y'all to know how much I appreciate it. Thank you.
2: Amen. God bless you, Betty. Thank you for calling this morning.
4: You're welcome. Mm-hmm.
2: Bye-bye now. That was Betty in Texas. Friends, our testimony line staying open for till the top of the hour. You still have time to call 800-733-9829. So, Aaron, here we have from way up north Wisconsin down in Texas, lives being impacted through VCY.
1: It's amazing when you see the reach that VCY has. And I know that friends and neighbors are sharing about VCY with one another in churches and encouraging one another to continue sharing the gospel with each other. The reach is great. Sit here and for years we've I don't know who does these, but sitting in front of us is just always the list of all of the stations and the frequencies, the place where it's at, the date that it was started, the call letters of that station, the translators for TV as well. And when you look through that list gets bigger and bigger all of the time.

0: we've been able to add, as the Lord has led here, different stations and channels that we've been able to add on here. Not on this list is VCY, the VCY mobile app, mm-hmm. VCY TV,
1: right.
0: And these things reach all over the place. I know that we hear from different countries on a regular basis and hearing how God is impacting their lives. There are so many cultural differences and so many different even denominational differences that can sometimes be divisive, and sometimes we just think, oh yeah, those people up north or those people down south or those people out east or those people out west, they just have no idea, whoever it is. But when we come down to it, we know that the truth of God's word reaches mm-hmm. everybody. It reaches all cultures. It reaches all demographics. And we're glad that people are tuning into this station.
1: In the last year, we have received multiple communications from different people in correctional institutions around the country, from Michigan, Wisconsin, Arizona, Texas, and lives that are being impacted through this. 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
2: 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And they mentioned Love Worth Finding with Pastor Adrian Rogers. 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
0: Oxford, Wisconsin. 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
1: We're going to go to Susan in Medford, New Jersey. Hi, Susan. You're on the air.
3: Hello. How are you?
1: We're blessed. Thank you.
3: Wonderful. I just wanted to give a little testimony regarding VCY. 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
1: Mm-hmm.
3: I tune it in every morning between Monday and Friday at 6:45 a.m. with Brad Canterbury. He reads the Word right directly from the King James Version, and I read along with him, and I'll tell you, it is such a blessing to start my day every morning with the Word of God and Brad Canterbury. I just wanted to say thank you and God bless.
1: Oh, God bless you as well, Susan. That's a great encouragement. Thank you for your call.
3: You're welcome.
1: Mm-hmm. Bye-bye now.
3: Bye.
1: Okay, blessed through the Bible reading of Brad Canterbury.
2: Amen. And he's a blessing to this ministry, and well, it's the Word of God going out. So thank you for that call. And good morning, Winner, South Dakota. That's Winner, W-I-N-N-E-R. A pledge of $100, and of course, that working helping us with that 100% matching gift challenge that was just doubled.
0: $50 came in from Bruce, South Dakota.
2: Salem, Wisconsin, $150 toward the Technical Upgrades Fund. That just doubled.
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2: All right, Theresa, Wisconsin, $100, that's a renewal gift pledge. That was just doubled.
0: A total of $40 came in from Fort Worth, Texas. Thank you.
2: Thank you. In Grafton, Wisconsin, here is $300 to the general fund, $200 to Trail Ridge Camp, and $500 to the Technical Upgrade Fund. Thank you so much. There's $1,000 total, and that was just doubled because you called right now. And then Watertown, South Dakota, a renewal gift, and actually an additional pledge, meaning they must have called either earlier today or yesterday, $25.
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And welcome back to the next hour of Days of Praise Share-a-thon on VCY America. There's a dollar-for-dollar match going on right now, up to $25,000. And we have just seen an update happen where 11,220 has come in. Friends, we're less than 90 minutes left with you for this morning hours. Just 90 minutes left, and this challenge will expire by the end of this. We need to see this need met here. As you go to your phone, call 866-376-9829. By the way, we have had the person call with a $1,000 gift. We have met that $1,000 challenge, so we're going to add that to the board here. And thank you for the one in Plainfield, Wisconsin that issued the challenge, and now for the donor that has met that challenge of $1,000. Thank you very much for doing that. We're progressing along further here in our share-a-thon. We just met that $1,000 gift. Thank you. Gentlemen, you've got some more reading to do here of pledges coming in. And friends, again, recognize that this dollar-for-dollar match is going to expire here by the end of our morning share-a-thon. We're short by $13,780.

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1: Good morning, or we could say good afternoon. It's just after 12 noon in the east. It is just after 9 a.m. out west. Thank you for listening. Thank you for calling. We're inside of a final day here of the Days of Praise Share-a-thon. Just heard from Daggett, Michigan. $500 monthly support. 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Thank you for that, Daggett, Michigan.
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1: Here is a pledge from Waukesha, Wisconsin. Says they are new to VCY. Says they have not given anything for many years, but still new to VCY. And they're listening and they're supporting what God is doing. $200 to the general fund, $200 to the technical upgrade fund, and $200 more to Trail Ridge Camp. Your $600 was just doubled. It became $1,200 because you called with this 100% matching gift challenge right now. I'm glad you tuned in Waukesha and decided to call. Praise the Lord. Thank you.
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1: 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Thank you, Two Harbors.
2: Newark, Delaware, thank you for your $100 renewal gift. And friends, that's the update from the Pledge Center. 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It's the whatever we've got for you right now. 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
1: 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Aaron, I want to step back. I may have misspoke when I said Two Harbors. I may have said Michigan instead of Minnesota. If I did, I just wanted to correct that. We know who you are. We just get to reading these, and sometimes I just say the wrong state. So Two Harbors, Minnesota, I want to correct that, and thank you for listening to WEGZ. And that pledge of $300, that has now been doubled.
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0: Oh, be not weary in well-doing, for in due season you shall reap if you faint not. Don't be discouraged, friends. Continue on. And that's our encouragement to you. Oh, the devil wants to get you discouraged, to get you off course, but let us not be weary in well-doing.
1: Amen. 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
1: We're halfway on that challenge. 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If you call right now with your best gift, surely we can see this challenge met this hour.
0: Yeah. And friends,
1: please do.
0: Yeah, and keep in mind, it's more than just meeting a challenge, but knowing that it takes dollars to operate the ministry here. But think of the net effect. The Word of God is going forth. The Word of God is being read daily. It's being preached daily. 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And friends, your gifts are enabling the ministry of the Word of God to go forth over these airwaves, touching lives you will never meet this side of eternity. Who wouldn't want to be a part of that? 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
0: Wow.
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1: West Bend, Wisconsin, $200 to the general fund and $200 to the technical upgrade fund. So there's $400. That is now doubled as well. 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

0: 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Listening in Washburn, Wisconsin, the station there, Bruce, Wisconsin, that area, a gift of $230. 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Rapid City, South Dakota, $72, a renewal gift pledge. That has been doubled. Thank you. Milwaukee, a gift of $100. That, yes, has been doubled. And then just a couple more from the website. Listening in Tucson, Arizona, $20. Thank you for tuning in to 88.5. Your $20 just became $40. Fox Point, Wisconsin, your $20 was also just doubled. Thank you for these gifts online.
1: Friends, the number to call to be included in this is 866-376-9829. Keep in mind, this match is applying to those giving toward the general fund needs here at VCY. $15,122 has come in. We're now down to needing $9,878. Your calls are making a difference. And friends, don't think your $10 or $25 doesn't make a difference, because it does. It does make a difference. And we are so grateful for your support, your giving here to the broadcast ministry of VCY America. Dalton, let's also just quick mention the fact that we've got a wonderful rally coming up with Alex Newman.
0: Yes, if you're listening to WVCY Milwaukee, you're hearing the local announcements about this rally that is 1 week from tomorrow night. And we certainly encourage you to be there with us if you can. And then, Lord willing, for the greater portion of our VCY network of stations, you would be able to tune in, because we realize those of you in Texas, probably not too easy to just jump in the car and get up here to Wisconsin for the rally, though if you wanted to, you could. We would certainly welcome you, but we understand this is going to be a wonderful time with Alex once again, and his presentation titled "Exposing the Globalist Agenda." Alex is a brother in Christ. He's just one of our favorite guests on Crosstalk. And we look forward to the things that he's going to help us better understand regarding the times in which we live and how we as Christians need to be responding. Obviously, we want to respond with the gospel. Obviously, we want to respond to the bad news with the good news. Alex is going to help bring balance to all of this. And yes, it's happening 1 week from tomorrow night here in Southeast Wisconsin, and also on the broadcast through the VCY America radio network, and that will be at 7 Eastern, 6 p.m. Central Time for our rally broadcast. But looking forward to that. 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
1: Yes, and looking forward to having the Heritage Singers from Maranatha Baptist University with us for the special music that evening, and to be a part of this VCY rally. 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

0: now would be a tremendous encouragement to the team, and it will help ensure that this ministry continues. And don't forget to keep the broadcast team here in your prayers as well. 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

0: Song of Praise here on Days of Praise Share-a-thon with 23 minutes past the hour right now. We are appreciative of each one taking time to call or go online to make a contribution here, especially helping us, Dalton, with this $25,000 match.
1: And we are seeing this, we're whittling away at that challenge, and we thank you for helping us do that. We need to add that $25,000 to our totals here, and preferably before we have to leave you from the morning portion here of our final morning of Days of Praise Share-a-thon. And we trust with the Lord's help and His people, we will certainly get there. But yes, we want to meet this challenge and then address some of the other challenges that are there. And where do these challenges come from? But from fellow VCY listeners, brothers and sisters in Christ, who simply are encouraging other believers, other followers of Christ to give. And so these are the kind of challenges we like in life. We all have challenges each day, but these challenges are again just some exhortation from fellow believers that says get involved with what God is doing through VCY America Ministries, be it radio, television, online, be it the VCY Bookstore, Trail Ridge Camp Ministries, the long list of outreach ministries that VCY America has to the glory of God. So your gift right now is so important. And yes, it is being matched up to $25,000, matching every gift you give up to $25,000 when you call 866-376-9829. We're going to visit the mailbag. We do this each half hour during Days of Praise Share-a-thon. These are pledge cards that were sent in advance of Share-a-thon. And we receive those in time that we could share them here on the air. These do not apply to the challenges that are on the board, but they are certainly appreciated and do apply to our totals. Jim, this first one is from White Pine, Michigan, a gift of $100.
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1: Great.
0: I'm looking right at it.
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0: Reedsburg, Wisconsin, saying, thank you, VCY. 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
0: 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They mentioned some of the programming on TV 30, including the programs through Pacific Garden Mission and the Stealing the Mind conferences that you can see and enjoy. We certainly appreciate those on TV 30 as well. Thank you, and Caledonia. Jim, that is the last of this half hour's reading from the BCY Mailbag.
1: 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We have a challenge here from Arkansas for grandparents, and if you're a grandmother or grandparent, we'd like to encourage you to give toward this challenge. And this is running concurrently with a 100% match, so you are. This would be a double match then for grandparents. Grandparents that give $10 or more, they will give $75. So they are matching gifts from grandparents up to $75 and looking for $10 or more from grandparents to call in. If you're a grandpa, grandma, call in your grandparents' challenge gift, and you'll have a double match going on right now. Here is a number, 866-376-9829, 866-376-9829. And looking for grandparents to give $10 or more. They're matching up to $75. 866-376-9829.
0: Gemma from Phoenix, Arizona, thank you for the call minutes ago. $350. That was doubled with that 100% matching gift challenge. What a great time to call.
1: Mm-hmm.
0: Gilman, Wisconsin, $200. That was doubled. Another one from Sparta, Wisconsin, $10 to the general fund, $20 to Trail Ridge Camp. Good morning in Arlington, Texas, a renewal gift of $30 monthly support. They say VCY is such a blessing to them in Dallas, Texas, and that surrounding area, Allen and the Fort Worth area. Thank you in Arlington. And they have requested some of those invitation to listen cards, and these are just like a business card that mentions your station call letters and the frequency that you can hand these out and invite people to listen. Thus the name, invitation to listen cards. We'll get those to you in Arlington. Ontario, Wisconsin, thank you. $50 to the general fund, $50 to Trail Ridge Camp. Bison, South Dakota, renewal pledge, $500. Mm. That just became $1,000. Thank you. In South Dakota, Scottsdale, Arizona, saying we enjoy listening to the programming on VCY. It is a true blessing, and they've sent in their gift of $50. Scottsdale, thank you. Fort Atkinson, a renewal gift pledge of $50. That just turned into $100. And then from Fredonia, Wisconsin, a renewal gift pledge of $1,500. That being doubled, $3,000. Wow. From your call there out of Fredonia. Wisconsin. Thank you so much.
1: Friends, continue to call here. 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They're matching gifts from grandparents up to $75 as long as you give $10 or more. And that's concurrently going at the same time as this other challenge going, the dollar for dollar match. So you've got a double match going on for grandparents. Just mention I'm meeting the Grandparents Challenge. The number 866-376-9829. Grandparents, we need you. 866-376-9829.
0: Jim, here is a renewal gift from Boca Raton, Florida. 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It just doubled. 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Thank you. Oconomowoc, Wisconsin, $60, now $120. And then from New Carlisle, Indiana, listening to the station there at South Bend. Thank you. Good to hear from you. A renewal pledge of $100. That doubling as well. 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We want to add that $25,000 to our totals this morning if we can. New Berlin, Wisconsin, thank you. 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This is a gift online, so we certainly appreciate your $1,600 over the next 4 months, but that's also now being doubled, having gotten in here during this matching gift challenge. Wow, thank you so much. Plano, Texas, a gift of $250 to the VCY America General Fund. Plano, Texas, thank you. These last couple here from the website. Here's one from New York, $75, saying, praise the Lord. They are in the Flushing, New York area and listening to 103.9. Your gift of $75, Jim. Those are the latest ones, and we praise the Lord for each and every one helping us as we press on here inside of this final hour of the morning portion, Days of Praise Share-a-thon.
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0: The Days of Praise Shareathon here on VCY America. We're 23 minutes before the hour right now. We've got some more gifts that have come in that we'll be sharing here from the Pledge Center. A dollar-for-dollar match going on right now. We have a total that is at $390,290. $390,290. And friends, if we can meet this challenge, we'll get well over that $400,000 mark, and we need to get beyond that here this morning. We wrap up here at 12:30 Central Time. That's about 50-some minutes away from now. And we'd like to invite you to call. We are now only $4,815 away from that 100% match. $4,815 away. Your gift is being matched dollar for dollar right now. Pick up your phone and call. Gentlemen, you've got some more pledges to share.
1: Sure do. We're from Pewaukee, Wisconsin here. We got a phoned-in gift from a first-time donor. 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Thank you for tuning in. 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
2: West Dallas, Wisconsin, $107.70, resembles a certain radio frequency I can think of that gets into West Dallas. 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
1: Oh, yes. 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Kenosha, Wisconsin, thank you for your gift of $50.
2: Woodville, Wisconsin, $25 a month. That is, of course, being doubled, so that's $200 we add to our totals. And then also, this one, those grandparents' challenges, they seem to go pretty quick, and you helped us with one. So thank you in Woodville.
1: Mm-hmm. Yes, Gilbert, Arizona, we thank you for this gift of $10 coming in online.
2: Milwaukee, some grandparents here with a gift of $75. Thank you so much.
1: $15 from Oshkosh.
2: Milwaukee, $150, and says we've been listening 35-plus years.
1: Ankeny, Iowa, here's a $100 gift. Thank you very much.
2: McPherson, Kansas, $200 to the general fund and $50 more to the technical upgrade fund that has been established for this Days of Praise Shareathon. Thank you for helping us with some, must-do repairs. I mean, there are some repairs in the field that are having to be made with the equipment that is really end of life. We've talked about this at length at different times through Shareathon. And, you know, in Kansas there, McPherson, they're obviously listening to the Salina station, but we know that the station at Fort Scott, Kansas is waiting for a new transmitter. Aaron, these transmitters serve for decades, and you get to a point where you can no longer get parts. You can no longer, you know, patch here, patch there, and you just get to a point where you have to say it is time to truly do a full upgrade and get, you know, maybe to off of a tube transmitter, which is kind of the Model T, and you kind of go up to a V8 with a solid-state transmitter, something like that. You know, that's a poor illustration, but you get my drift. You know, you've got to get to where the industry has gone.
1: We are, and we're far beyond the WANA. We're far beyond the shoulda. Mm. We're to the point of have to and musta.
2: Musta.
1: We must do this, and that was the word that you used there, was must, and these are musts that need to be taken care of. And so

0: Absolutely. Thank you for those that are tacking on an extra gift towards these technical upgrades. If this is your first time hearing about it, just to put it briefly, there are over $1 million is what I heard yesterday. Over $1 million of need from our stations combined, yeah. As far as what we know of right now.
1: Not a wish list, but a need, like you say. These are critical upgrades that have to happen, and some of this has to do with cybersecurity and different things in the days in which we live that, you know, we didn't have to deal with in yesteryear, but nowadays we do. And so, yes, when you're giving toward the technical upgrade fund that you're hearing about and all these designations toward that, that's what you're helping us to do.
0: Absolutely. So thank you for that. Friends, with your phoned-in gifts, you can do that here today for the Days of Praise Share-a-thon.
2: Gentlemen, I need to interrupt just a moment to make clarification on that grandparents challenge. This donor is giving us $75 for every call from a grandparent who gives $10 or more. $75 for every grandparent who calls with a gift of $10 or more, and that's only good while our $25,000 match is going on. We're almost there. We have 24,405 that's come in. So grandparents, this donor giving us $75 for everyone. 8 have called so far, and they're giving us $75 per call. It's only going to last as long as the 100% match is going on until we hit the $25,000. So grandparents, pour it on, 866-376-9829.
1: And that 100% match, we are close. Listening, friends, we only need just under $600 more dollars to complete this 100% matching gift challenge. We'd love to wrap this one up here, and you're helping us do that. 866-376-9829.
0: Oconomowoc, $30 a month. Thank you. That's going towards the Grandparents Challenge.
1: Pella, Iowa, $400, just became $800. Thank you.
0: Here's another grandparent in Oshkosh, Wisconsin, $50.
1: Deerbrook, Wisconsin, some grandparents pledging $40. That just became $80, and then some with the Grandparents Challenge.
0: To Lair, South Dakota, here's a $1,000 gift, helping with that dollar-for-dollar match.
1: Mount Sterling, Wisconsin, $100. That was just doubled. And also an additional $75 goes in because you called in with that grandparents challenge that is on the board. And so that's always kind of neat when someone says, hey, I like your challenge you have going on. I'm going to add to it. So you have a challenge going on. People are helping you meet it. And then someone says, I will also add to that while it is going on. So great time to call, and especially for the grandparents to call in. 866-376-9829, a dollar-for-dollar matching gift challenge up to $25,000. Would love to add that $25,000 by the end of the bottom of next hour. Be a nice, strong ending here to the morning portion of our final day of the Days of Praise Share-a-thon.
2: Friends, we invite your calls. And again, that grandparents challenge, only good as long as this matching gift is taking place. They're giving us $75 for every grandparent that calls in with $10 or more. 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Last look, we had 8 calls, and looking for you to dial us right now, 866-376-9829. Also, here's a gift from a church. Thank you so very much. In Wild Rose, Wisconsin, a gift of $2,000 from a local church. God bless you, friends. Thank you so very much for your gift of support for the ministry of VCY America. Right now, friends, we encourage your calls here to help us. We're almost there, Aaron.
0: We are. $195 left. As we've been reading here, there's been more that's coming through the accounting desk, and we'll be reading those shortly. But just $195, $195 to meet this $25,000 match. Once that met, we'll be far, we'll be well beyond the $400,000 mark. Friends, thank you for calling in, but we're not finished yet. We're not finished. Let's not be at this point of just teetering on the edge of we're almost there and we might make it, or we'll get it done eventually. No, let's knock it out. $195 yet to complete a dollar-for-dollar matching challenge. 866-376-9829. And grandparents, it's still time to call now with $75 per call coming in from grandparents giving gifts of $10 or more. 866-376-9829. 9

0: Days of Praise Sureth on Jesus Whispers Peace, a Blessings Gospel Trio singing that song, and a blessing to us as well. Friends, you also are a blessing because we have just met that 100% match. The $25,000 has just come in. As a result, we're adding $25,000 to the total, and that also brings to an end the Grandparents Challenge. We had 11 grandparents that have gotten involved with that special gift for grandparents, $75 per call. And I think there may be, I don't know if there's any online yet on that, but 11 times $75. Thank you very much for your gift of support for VCY America in that Grandparents Challenge. So the $25,000 gift has been met, and all of these, and do we have the pledges yet to read for these?
1: We do not.
0: Okay.
2: They're on their way.
0: They're on their way, and we'll be reading those momentarily, but we do have a new total, Dalton.
2: Yes, we praise the Lord, Jim, for $421,385. Of course, that took us past that milestone number of 400,000. We praise the Lord for that, and, thank each and every one of you for helping us get to this point. And when we started yesterday morning, there were nothing but zeros up there. And so this number is great to look at, but it is also a reminder that we still have a lot of work to do.
0: Amen.

And amen. Well, let's pause and praise the Lord. Thank him for this milestone that we have reached. Heavenly Father, we give you praise for the number of people that are standing with us, supporting the ministry of VCY. We thank you for your provision. Lord, over 65 years now, and in the natural, it's impossible, but with you, all things are possible. We praise you for the ones who have issued challenges, for those who have responded, to those who are concerned about reaching this generation with the gospel. And Lord, we praise you for crossing this last mile marker here, this $400,000 mark, and we just give you the glory. It's in Jesus' name we pray. Amen.

You know, this is a song of praise and thanksgiving to our God. We just crossed that $400,000 mark. I was thinking of the people in the book of Nehemiah as they built the wall. And when that wall was complete, they had the choirs going out with praises and thanksgiving to God. And friends, we do that at each $100,000 mark as we just take time to pause and thank the Lord for what He has done. And we are so grateful for your giving, your financial support toward this. We have a lot of pledges to be read, but before we do this, in that we only have 35 minutes left this morning, let me share with you two challenges that have come in. First of all, from Green Valley, Arizona, people listen over the KVCC in Tucson. This is a donor that is giving a dollar.

0: dollar-for-dollar match to those who give toward the technical upgrades necessary for VCY America. We've got multiple stations. Some need transmitters. Some need transmission lines. Some are needing a tower painting work to be done. I mean, some are needing the new software put in for monitoring systems. So a $5,000 dollar-for-dollar match for those giving to the technical upgrade fund. Specifically for that, to qualify, you just need to call us 866-376-9829, 866-376-9829. That's challenge number one. Challenge number two is a special challenge here from now until the end of the morning, Share-a-thon, or until they're gone. From John Ankerberg Ministry, they are encouraging you and grateful for the 65 years that have come to VCY America. And John Ankerberg, in cooperation with Renald Showers from the Friends of Israel Gospel Ministry, have put together a wonderful book on Bible prophecy that's just over 220 pages long, called The Most Asked Prophecy Questions: What the Bible Says About the End Times and Why It Matters Today. They go through a number of questions, like what is the Great White Throne Judgment? In Matthew chapter 24, is Jesus referring to the rapture or his second coming? Will Christ return to earth as a victorious conqueror? What does soon mean when Jesus said he is coming soon? What's the different the order of the different resurrections in the Bible? What is the New Jerusalem? Where is America in Bible prophecy? Those are just a few of, 78 questions answered in this book, The Most Asked Prophecy Questions: What the Bible Says About the End Times, Why It Matters Today. And we have 40 copies of this available to those who make a gift of $15 or more in support of VCY America. Very generous gift. And friends, please be generous in your response to obtain this. There's only 40. So as soon as they're gone, they are gone. A donation of $15 or more, you would ask for the prophecy book, and the number to call, 866-376-9829. Why will Magog lead the attack against Israel in Ezekiel 38? Our number, 866-376-9829. There's only 40, and your gift of $15 or more, you must ask for the prophecy book when you contact us, 866-376-9829. Now let's read some of these pledges that helped us meet that $25,000 match.
1: These certainly did. Thank you in Oro Valley, Arizona. Some grandparents with a pledge of $50. 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
0: Let me quick mention here that prophecy book, it's limit one per household. 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
1: Wanawak, Wisconsin, some grandparents with a pledge of $50. 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

0: And this is the final half hour of the morning portion of Days of Praise Share-a-thon. And just 2.5 hours this afternoon, 3 hours tonight, friends. 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A couple of significant challenges going on right now. We have a donor in Green Valley, Arizona that is matching dollar for dollar every gift to the Technical Upgrades Fund up to $5,000. Up to $5,000. So call 866-376-9829. And then also the other challenge that expires, that one continues on until we meet it. The other challenge, though, on the Bible prophecy book, The Most Asked Prophecy Questions by John Ankerberg and then Ronald Showers of the Friends of Israel Gospel Ministry, over 200 pages of information asking many questions and answers those. Why does the Bible forbid the setting of dates for the Lord's return? Why will Magog lead the attack against Israel in Ezekiel 38? What is meant by the day of the Lord? How can the last trumpet mentioned in 1 Corinthians 15 pertain to the rapture when the trumpets also to accompany Jesus' second coming? So it answers these and so many other questions. Courtesy of John Ankerberg Ministry, we have 40 of these books given to make available to those who give support of $15 or more. Only 40 of these are available, and it's available for a gift of $15 or more as you call 866-376-9829, 866-376-9829. Just ask for the prophecy book. Okay, we've got some more pledges from the phone lines and then also from the mail batch.
1: Yeah, just last hour, helping us with those challenges, Crystal Falls, Michigan, $200. And Sun City, Arizona, first-time pledge, new donor, with a gift of $50. So we thank both of you.
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1: 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And thank you. 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
1: 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Again, in Moriarty, New Mexico. Thank you. One more from the mailbag, Jim, this half hour. Final one from the morning portion. North Fond du Lac, Wisconsin, $50 a month. That to the general fund. And then one-time gift of $150 to the technical upgrades and $150 to Trail Ridge Camp. Thank you in North Fond du Lac.
0: Well, friends, we appreciate your pledges of financial support here at 866-376-9829, 866-376-9829. And friends, on the prophecy book, already five of the 40 are gone. There are only 35 remaining. Again, some of the very interesting questions that are answered in this book. Will Christians see the Antichrist? When will the Antichrist be revealed? What is the mark of the beast? Who are the two witnesses in Revelation 11? What is the purpose of the judgment seat of Christ? Who are the 144,000 in the Revelation?
1: Nice.
0: So these and so many other questions answered in the most asked prophecy questions. John Ankerberg, and you hear him daily on VCY, Ronald Showers from the Friends of Israel Gospel Ministry, respond to these questions, and it's all encompassed in the book, The Most Asked Prophecy Questions. Again, the courtesy of the John Ankerberg Show, this book of approximately 220 pages being given to the first 40 that would make a gift of $15 or more and request the book, and all you need to do is reach out to us here at VCY, 866-376-9829, 866-376-9829. 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Call us, 866-376-9829. Also, a dollar-for-dollar match going for the Technical Upgrades Challenge.
1: All right. From Cedarburg, Wisconsin, thank you. 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
2: 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It's all divvied up in there. Thank you for that. Also, this is a grandparent, and they're just wanting to give a gift in honor of that. So thank you from from Brookfield, Wisconsin.
1: Here are some additional grandparents. Franklin, Wisconsin, $50. We appreciate the call.
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2: Fountain Hills, Arizona, $25 renewal gift. That's also coming from a grandparent. I know you grandmas and grandpas have a great impact on your grandkids. We thank you for your ministry. Friends, we've got some challenges going on right now. We've got a prophecy book from ministries, the joint ministries of John Ankerberg and Friends of Israel Gospel Ministry. For $15 or more, when you request the book, and that's kind of important too, you got to request the book. For $15 or more, your gift of that, we will get a copy of this book, The Most Asked Prophecy Questions, about 220 pages between the book, the notes, everything in there. This is a great book to share with other people. People, even if they don't know the Lord, this is a great thing because there's a lot of questions that circle around in people's minds about Bible prophecy. What does the end times look like? All of that. And a clear gospel presentation given on page 216.
1: Well, in some circles, too, there's a kind of a connotation that goes along with prophecy. And, you know, it has been abused by some. So when you have a solid resource such as this one, and, you know, Brother John Ankerberg, this would be one definitely for your library. Here's someone requesting the book, Brookfield, Wisconsin, $100 monthly support. Also, $500 toward the technical upgrade fund and the challenge that is on the board. That's a dollar-for-dollar match. So thank you for getting on board during this noon hour for you in Brookfield, Wisconsin. And your monthly support will definitely get you a copy of The Most Asked Prophecy Questions. And then from Sparta, Wisconsin, requesting the book, $20.
0: Thank you very much for your gifts of financial support here. 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
2: Yes, from Brookfield, Wisconsin, $20, asking for the prophecy book. And from Narvon, Pennsylvania, $200, also getting a copy of that book. It says, I love the music during the days of praise. We're glad that you've been enjoying this time together.
0: 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We'll be back with more Days of Praise Share-a-thon in just a moment.

0: 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Dalton, I see 9 copies of the book are spoken for so far.
1: 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TV 30 viewers see John Ankerberg on the programming schedule, and they hear his programs and the Bible teaching and the Bible discussions that are held there. And this book sure to be a solid resource for you and to help you possibly with some of your most asked questions you have about Bible prophecy. And do remember, I think of in Revelation 19, that the testimony of Jesus is the spirit of prophecy. And so to have a belief, and we do, a faith in Christ, is that spirit of prophecy of things to come. As we know, Christ will come again.
0: 78 different questions addressed in that book, and available for donation of $15 or more during this challenge period. This does expire 15 minutes from now or when all copies are gone. The number 866-376-9829, 866-376-9829.

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1: Don't miss out on this book. Don't miss out on it. There are so many good questions in here that people are wondering. People have asked. They're some of the most commonly asked questions, the most asked prophecy questions. Friends, you may have some of these questions swirling around in your head, and you think, ah, I'm fine. I don't really need to know. I'll figure it out. I'll just keep doing my study. This is a very concise answers to these questions are found in just a page or two. Make sure you remember that this is one per household. This is not, you can't multiply this on top of one another. Just get one copy per household on this book. But concise answers to some of the most frequently asked prophecy questions brought to you by the John Ankerberg Show and Friends of Israel.
2: And one of those questions, Aaron, is this, is America in Bible prophecy? Mm-hmm. That's answered in this book.
0: Here's another one. Which modern-day countries will be involved in the Ezekiel 38 battle of Gog and Magog? A very intriguing question there as well. And many, many other questions that are part of this book. Why are there two? Who are those witnesses? We mentioned that just a bit ago. And who are the 144,000? Is Matthew 24, is Jesus referring to the rapture or his second coming? Many other questions addressed in this book.
2: Did you know that approximately 27% of the entire Bible contains prophetic material, and half of that has already come true, the other half remaining to be fulfilled?
0: Wow.
2: It's exciting. And so this is a solid resource. The most asked prophecy questions, John Ankerberg, Ronald Showers. This is available for a gift of $15 or more when you call and request the prophecy book, one per household, 866-376-9829. 866-376-9829 will be with you for about another 23 minutes before we have to...
0: 13
2: minutes. I'm sorry. Yeah, we're moving along quicker than I thought. 13 minutes before we have to leave you to prepare for live programs coming at you this afternoon. But by all means, if you can, grab that phone and call in and request your copy of the prophecy book.
1: You know, it's a good-looking book, too. Feels good in your hand, opens nice. For those of you book people out there, it's a good-looking book. So, soft cover book, but something definitely that would be a great resource to have on the shelf. Something to keep next to the chair when you've got just a few minutes and think, I'm going to go read the next question. And maybe you've got friends that are asking you questions like this. Sometimes those are the questions that critics ask, are some of those Bible prophecy questions that just seem so far out there, but we can have answers to those as we study the Word of God, and that's what this book points you to. I don't want to disappoint you. There's no extra answers in this book. This is just a concise resource to point you to Scripture,
0: right,
1: to get you those answers.
0: Okay, this does expire at the bottom of the hour, so there's only a dozen minutes left in order to obtain this, a gift of $15 or more. You must say, I would like the prophecy book. That's the only way we know to send it to you. This is for the prophecy book challenge. Speaking of challenges, Aaron, there are a few other challenges out there.
1: There are the technical upgrade challenge right now. We've seen a little bit of movement on that, but have a ways to go. It's a dollar-for-dollar match for gifts coming in for that technical upgrade fund that we're building up right now, as we've got lots of needs at many of our stations. It's a $5,000 match, though. $4,380 needed to get that one done. So call in for the technical upgrades. Those are for gifts over and above what you normally give to the general fund. New donors, we're still looking for some new donors, looking for 35 of you. 35 of you giving a gift of $30 or more to meet that new donors challenge. New listeners, we're still looking for just two of you new listeners. We would define a new listener as somebody who's been listening within the last couple, the last 4 months here, since the last Days of Praise Share-a-thon. If you're a new listener, just make sure you say that to them when you call into the phone volunteer and say, make it very clear, I am a new listener and I am a new donor when you call in, and we'll be glad to get you in for that challenge here as well.
2: You don't have to say it like Aaron did, but
1: no,
2: but
1: you can
2: please,
1: say it.
2: Please say it.
1: Yeah, definitely plain English, though, will really help. Camp Scholarship Challenge is going on. It's a dollar-for-dollar match for Trail Ridge Camp Scholarships. Kids come to camp at a severely discounted rate due to the giving of many over the years to our
2: Amen.
1: Camp Scholarship Fund.
2: Yes.
1: We just took a big bite out of that after this last summer with all of these campers coming to Trail Ridge. We need to build that up again in preparation for 2027. So, dollar-for-dollar match, needing $120 to get that one done.

So far, we've got 14 of those Ankerberg books, the most asked prophecy questions. 14 are gone. We've got 26 left. Would you call if you'd like a copy of that? Call in a gift of $15 or more. Mention that you'd like to get the prophecy book.

0: 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We have to leave you in about 6.5 minutes or so. Right now, we encourage your calls. 866-376-9829. Right now, we do encourage you to dial us here. There are 20 books now have been spoken for, 20 of the prophecy books, and that does expire at the bottom of the hour, one way or another. So call 866-376-9829. We also just had phoned in a Cattleman's Challenge, and this is... let's see, a dollar-for-dollar match from those involved in the cattle industry. This is up to $1,200, dollar-for-dollar match in the cattle industry, a cow, calf, a feedlot, et cetera, et cetera. But if you're in the cattle industry, maybe you are a raiser of beef, pick up your phone, give us a call, a dollar-for-dollar match. This is from Lacora, Iowa, a dollar-for-dollar match up to $1,200. Now, we have only 5 minutes left this afternoon, but we'll continue this over should we not meet it as of yet, but a dollar-for-dollar match up to $1,200. Wow, some amazing information. By the way, if that's your position, just say, I'm meeting the Cattleman's Challenge, the Cattleman's Challenge. And they said Unshackled is their favorite program because 25 years ago, it was Unshackled that was one of the tools that God used to get his attention. And wow. Praise the Lord for that.
1: Yes.
0: And we praise God with you. And issuing now the Cattleman's Challenge. Cattleman, we need you to stand with us right now. Aaron, interesting news on the Technical Upgrades Fund.
2: Yes, there certainly is. Friends, thank you for your phone calls here today. That interesting news is that the Technical Upgrades Challenge has been exceeded. It's been met and it's been exceeded. So thank you for that. $5,000 came in, and we've been able to add an extra $5,000 to that Technical Upgrade Fund. Praise the Lord.
1: Praise the Lord, yes.
0: We have met that. Thank you to the one issuing the challenge from Green Valley, Arizona. The challenge has just been met. Well, we've got some fast reading to do here, men.
1: Yes, all of these I'll share requesting the book, the prophecy book, the most asked prophecy questions, John Ankerberg and Ronald Showers, the authors. Henderson, Nevada, thank you. $50 requesting the book. Wauwatosa, Wisconsin, $20 requesting the book. The book available for $15 or more when you call and request it. Clayton, New Jersey, $100 requesting the book. Thank you. Hillsboro, Kansas, $20 requesting the book and making a difference with the technical upgrades challenge that was just met as well, wanting to be a part of that. And then from Scandia, Minnesota, $25 and requesting the book and also requesting that

0: that go toward the technical upgrades challenge that has been met.
1: Here's a new donor from Sloatsburg, New York. Thank you for your $200 gift. Mount Pleasant, Wisconsin. Here's a gift of $100 for the technology upgrade challenge. Thank you for that. Here's a new donor of $30 giving a gift. Get a copy of that prophecy book as well. Here we go to Oskaloosa, Iowa. Thank you for your $25 gift, getting a copy of the book. Burke, South Dakota, getting a prophecy book in the mail. Let's see, Denison, Texas, $15, getting the book. $50 from Dallas. This is from a grandparent. Thank you for calling in today. Phoenix, Arizona, $30. This is also a new donor in Phoenix, so thank you for that, getting a copy of the book. They've asked for it, so they're going to get one sent to them. Las Vegas, Nevada, $25, getting a copy of the book as well. Listening daily. Praise the Lord. Thank you for that. Mulberry, Kansas, $25, getting a copy of the book. And Sun City, Arizona, $50, also getting that book. What book? The Most Asked Prophecy Questions, co-authored by John Ankerberg and Ronald Showers. And we thank them for their ministry to our listeners in this way by providing resources like this.
0: Yes.
1: And now we have these resources that we're able to send on your way as well. Lots of those books moving off the shelves here today.
2: And that does come to an end here at another 2.5 minutes for that prophecy book challenge. The number 866-376-9829. The Cattleman's Challenge does continue dollar for dollar match. In just a couple of minutes, we're going to be joining Usama Dakdak for a special Friday broadcast, followed by the best of from Worldviews, and then also that of Crosstalk Today, a special 9/11 program taking place.
1: Got to mention this tech upgrade challenge. We had a typo on our board, so we're sorry about that. Got some bad news out there for you. So while we have had gifts coming in for it, we still have a big ways to go. As you heard us reading, we didn't have any large gifts that came in for that, and so that was definitely a typo. So sorry about that. Oh. The tech upgrade challenge has not yet been met, still needing $4,135 to meet that challenge.
2: Okay. So, yeah, $865 has come in. Again, sorry about that taking place. Just one extra character on the total board.
1: We'll still praise the Lord, though, right?
2: Indeed.
0: Yes.
2: Indeed.
0: Absolutely.
2: But let's continue on with that particular challenge here at Days of Praise Share-a-thon. Well, friends, this is going to draw to an end our morning portion of the Share-a-thon. Lord willing, back at 3 o'clock Central, 4 Eastern for another 2.5 hours. Our total as we see it right now is at $429,146. And climbing here, our great needs are yet before us here. Our lines will continue to remain open all the way until 10 o'clock Central Time tonight. So you can still get through here over the next couple of hours during our programming that it will be taking place. The number, write it down, 866-376-9829, 866-376-9829, or you may go to vcy.org. vcy.org, and simply click on the information there, the donate tab, and that will come your way as well. 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
1: And hello and greetings to you in the name of our Lord and our Savior, Jesus Christ. It is our joy to have you with us in this special broadcast since it is Friday, September

0: the 11th of the year of our Lord 2026. And with us today, as usual, Sister Christy Johnson. Hello, and how are you?
1: Usama, I'm good and spending time praying. This is a big weekend for our country as we celebrate the memorial for 9/11, 25 years.
0: Absolutely, Sister Christy. And with us today as well, Brother Yusuf Al-Mughalliq. Hello, and how are you?
2: Hey, Usama, better than I deserve. God has been so good to me.
0: Amen. And here he is, our producer, the one and the only one, Brother Paul Sutcliffe. Hello, and how are you?
3: Enjoying some beautiful fall weather and sadly looking at what happened 25 years ago.
0: Yes, indeed. It's a sad time for us to think about 25 years passed on America after the attack of September 11. And sadly, the truth have never been told. And now it's time for the American people to make up their mind. Will they follow the lies which has been taught to us through the politicians and the liberal media? Or will they search the truth and find it for themselves and figure out that there's something we have to do before it is too late for this country? As we see, as we always do in our broadcast, as we cover these stories of Muslims' attacks, Muslims' practices of Islam all over the world. And before we get in our study, Brother Paul, would you please read the warning for our audience?
3: Today's show will contain some explicit material not suited for children. We ask that adults use discretion to protect the ears of little ones.
0: Well, thank you for that, Brother Paul. Let's move on with our first story for our broadcast for today, which comes to us from the USA.
3: Action News Jax reported that a U.S. military judge on Wednesday set a summer 2028 trial date for Khalid Sheikh Mohammed, a.k.a. KSM, and three others accused of plotting the September 11, 2001 terrorist attacks. The trial is scheduled to begin June 5th of 2028, 18 months later than the January 2027 start that prosecutors had requested.
0: Christy, this is your first story, and I do not know, and I could not understand why the American justice system waited 25 years to go for trial, for such an important trial as this one, 25 years. I mean, are we waiting for this criminal Muslim jihadi to die naturally before we even take them to court? And I don't know, what is the result? Should we wait another 50 more years for justice to be served among such people? What is your thought about this ridiculous delay, 25 years to be exactly, for such important trial, Sister Christy?
1: Usama, I'm really not sure I understand this. It's saying that it's a military tribunal, but I thought we already had a trial. Why are they doing this now? Is this some recognition that they want some other form of justice? I mean, if they're found guilty in a military court, does that mean something different? This is just like, what? What are they doing this for?
3: So let me explain. So before you go on, it is an act of war, what he did. It cannot be held in a civil trial. It cannot be done in a criminal trial.
1: I understand it, but it's like Usama is saying, like, they never tried them. They've just been holding them all this time.
0: That's my point.
3: So there's another reason why he's been being held, because he has been telling us some of the plans. He's been one of the guys who's been revealing a lot of stuff that stopped a lot of terrorist action.
1: But Paul, that I don't think is the confusion. The confusion about this story is he's already incarcerated. And now they're having...
3: I don't think there needs to be a trial. I think
1: I'm not debating that. I'm asking what's happening. He was tried. He's incarcerated.
3: He was never tried. He was captured.
1: How are they holding him?
3: He was captured. Guantanamo Bay is where he stays.
1: And he's still in Guantanamo Bay?
3: Yes, he's one of three or four. I don't know how many are still there. But
1: there wasn't enough info, and it really was confusing to me.
3: I don't think they say he's still there, but they're not saying where.
1: Usama, it's very troubling. I agree with you. I don't understand why there was not some tribunal, some military prosecution, some other way in which this person could have been brought to justice, which actually would mean he should have been eliminated or sentenced for killing or being responsible for the deaths of many Americans and the attacks on America. It's unbelievable to me this is now 25 years later.
0: Yeah, from my understanding, from what I heard from Brother Paul, an expert on the topic, he actually did war against the American people. Therefore, we need to try him in a military court, not in a civilian court. But we waited 25 years. Yes, we are getting some information about what else Muslims can do. Excuse me, it's been 25 years, almost 3,000 Americans died, and the Muslims are taking over America. What is the benefit for keeping my life for another day? This is no justice. That's not right. That man should be put to death immediately after being arrested. I don't care if you take him to military court or civilian court, and I don't care what information you're going to get from him. Should we wait another 20 years for the Muslim to take over all America? Then we can really find him guilty of something and maybe kill him then? This is ridiculous. It's not like we're holding him because we're saving America. We're losing America every day as we're waiting for some trial, military trial or propaganda trial, because we're getting some information out of him. I'm sorry. The entire thing, to me, with my simple mind, is very foolish. Somebody should be punished for that trial. I know we arrested so many of them, and we got them from Afghanistan and Iraq and somewhere else around the world, and we put them in that Gitmo prison, which Limbo used to call Gitmo Club, because it was club. And then Obama released so many of them freely to the rest of the Muslim world, and they were taken as hero. I mean, we can go back to remember the sorrowful decisions made by Mr. Barack Hussein Obama. And now we got this man 25 years later and others, and they're still alive. It is so ridiculously stupid.
1: I was just going to say, you remember the five terrorists that we exchanged for a soldier that had run away from his military platoon?
3: Yeah, it's
1: just ridiculous.
0: Yeah, the whole thing is like a comedy. Justice have not been served for whatever reason. So let's move on, Brother Paul, to our next story, which also comes to us from the USA.
3: Memory published a report that states Qatar is responsible for KSM's 2,977 murders on 9/11, not to mention the 31 other terrorist attacks he was involved with. The report also reminds us that 441 of New York's first responders were also killed. In this report, you can find at memory.org, you'll find that 15 of the 19 terrorists were Saudis acting as members of Al-Qaeda. It points out that KSM, prior to being a mastermind terrorist, worked as an employee of the state of Qatar in their Ministry of Electricity and Water. In 1996, the FBI went to Doha to collect KSM. KSM escaped, it's believed, due to the interference and more by the Qatar government.
0: And it's so amazing, Yusuf. The more I reflect back on September 11 and as much information I personally know about that attack, I don't think we have done anything right. I mean, instead of we go in war with your home country, Saudi Arabia, who sponsored the 19 hijackers and 15 of them were Saudi, Mr. Bush went in war to Afghanistan. And then he went to war in Iraq. How many Afghani was in that airplane? None. How many Iraqi was there in this airplane? None. I don't know. Why are we doing what we're doing? Why we did what we did? And until today, here we go. Khalid Sheikh Mohammed still alive. And we did not go in war with Qatar. I mean, literally, I think the criminals got away with the crime and we went in war randomly to different places. I don't know why. And we ended with spending literally billions of dollars. I can say actually more than $2 trillion in empty war. And America is not safer today than it used to be before September 11, because now we got more Muslims running this country in FBI, CIA, Homeland Security. There are congressmen, there are senators, that are mayors, that are everything you can imagine. They're working everywhere you think you should never have a Muslim. We have Muslims. What is going on with this justice and that wisdom and that decisions of the government of the United States of America? Can you help me out, Brother Yusuf?
2: Salman, not only America went to war with the other countries than the ones that are responsible for such a horrific attack, but also we actually made deals with those countries that are responsible. Instead of punishing someone, you're giving them a treat. It's opposite world. Qatar is responsible, as this report says, but there are good things happening between America and Qatar.
0: Yeah.
2: And I don't think anything bad will happen between them. even though, I mean, as you guys started this show, this is the 25th

0: memorial of this attack that happened on the U.S. And we're still debating whether this guy is a criminal or not. What's going to happen to this criminal, basically?
1: Yes, indeed, Brother Yusuf. I said it 25 years ago, and I will repeat it again today. Our war with Islam is spiritual warfare. It will never be won with bullets. And the evidence is that after all the billions and the two plus whatever trillions we wasted in these wars and the thousands of American soldiers' blood was shed, Muslims have it even better today in America than that before September 11. And justice have not been served. Nobody hardly been killed for the killing of these 3,000 Americans. I do not know when justice will be served. And I don't think there will be justice to be served. At least I was hoping that the American people, the American intelligence, the American politicians, the American media will speak the truth about why September 11 happened. It is the practice of the teaching of the ideology of Islam. It is the command of Allah. It is the command of Muhammad. And those 19 Muslim believers who were hijacked with Islam hijacked the Americans. And they killed almost 3,000 Americans as victim number two of Islam. This message have not yet been told. It's not taught in our public schools, and it will never be taught to the American people and Muslims marching on to take over this great country. God help us.
2: Muslims claim that the Quran is the final revelation of Allah to mankind, a perfect book given to us through Muhammad. Islam challenges that upon reading the Quran, the seeker is at once convinced that it is the very word of Allah. Muslims declare that no mere man could have written such a perfect collection of verses, covering a wide variety of topics, events, and doctrines. Within the pages of the Quran, one will find familiar events and people such as the creation, the flood, Adam and Eve, Noah, Abraham, Moses, and Jesus. But even the casual reader will notice distinct and striking differences between the Quranic and the much older biblical accounts of the same topics. Muslim apologists will contend that it is the Bible which has been corrupted. The Straight Wave Grace Ministry is pleased to announce the release of a challenging and thought-provoking two-volume book series titled Exposing the Truth About the Quran. Containing over 800 pages of detailed research, the author examines these claims through careful comparisons of Quranic, biblical, historical, and archaeological records. The reader will soon discover that the Quran does not even agree with itself and is completely at odds with biblical and historical accounts. Exposing the Truth About the Quran, Volumes 1 and 2, are available now. After 14 centuries of blind adherence, now is the time for critical and thoughtful examination. 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Case discounts are also available. And now, back to our show.
1: Let's move on, Brother Paul, to our next story, which comes to us from Canada.
3: Global News reported that Canadian government awarded millions worth of contracts to the son of Iran's former vice president, despite an ongoing investigation into allegations he helped the Islamic Republic evade sanctions and develop missile systems. Since founding two companies in Alberta, Edmonton resident named Sal Ghafouri has received more than $2 million in federal and provincial contracts, including from the RCMP and Department of National Defense. Ghafouri is actually Mohammad Reza Ghafouri Fard, an Iranian who has been the subject of a long-running Canadian investigation into his alleged work for Iran's military and the Islamic Revolutionary Guard Corps. He is the son of Hassan Ghafouri Fard, an Iranian politician who served as the country's vice president. Ghafouri was involved in the research and development of Iranian military technologies, according to a recently declassified CSIS report.
1: It seems to me, Brother Yusuf, the liberals of Canada are like the liberals of America, but on steroids. I mean, they literally lost their mind. I could not understand these people. I do not know what are they doing to their country. They're going to be the biggest problem for the United States of America, besides the Muslims we have already here in America. They're working with the Iranians, and you're talking about millions of dollars? That is in your face. I don't know how we as the United States of America can punish Canada for such crime activities And who knows what else they're doing, Brother Yusuf?
0: Osama, it is scary how Western countries, I want to say, Western countries nowadays will be very welcoming to Muslims and very, very friendly with Muslims only because they don't want to offend them. I mean, there is nothing wrong with being friendly and accepting, but if that person that you're accepting is damaging your country, then there are some, your people are more important than being friendly and accepting of others. Your people worth more because they can build the country while they are in the country, they will build it rather than bringing someone from a Muslim country and their main goal is to steal and destroy your country because it's a Western country, because it belongs to the infidels. And because it belongs to the infidels, in their mind is actually this land belongs to Allah. Mm-hmm. And we're going to take it from the infidels.
1: Brother Yusuf, the Muslims of Canada, they're not working hard to take Canada from the Canadians. The Canadians are giving it to them. I don't know who are the Canadians. I've been there a few times. I spoke there in from the east to the west, place in the middle as well. And when I look around in Canada, I don't see but foreigners. And it is so amazing. I remember when I was in Egypt 40 years ago, and many of the Muslims, they said, we could not go to America. We were rejected to go to America, but we can go to Canada. And people say, well, it's too cold. Why are you going to go to Canada? Oh, don't worry. We're going to be there for a few short years, and then we can walk to America. So there are plenty of Muslims who are in Canada waiting for the right time when the liberals take over the White House and the liberals of America become like the liberals of Canada. And then you will need to build a big, huge wall between Canada borders and the American borders in the north. Or the Muslims of the world will be in Canada and behold, they will be here in America. Am I right about that, Brother Yusuf?
0: Absolutely. This is a transitioning point to the Muslims where they go from their countries to Canada. They stay there for a while. And as you said, if they get the chance to come to the US, they will do it. If they don't, then they will stay in Canada and they will invade it. And then, you know, America is going to be a closer destination to them.
1: So in civil war, Brother Yusuf, America will be no longer protected by the oceans and the big water between here and the Middle East, because Muslims are in Canada and Muslims are in South America and Muslims are in America. It will be too late for the American people to save their country. It will be easy target to be taken by the Muslims. God help us. Let's move on, Brother Paul, to our last story for our broadcast for today, which comes to us from the UK.
3: The BBC News reported that a trial date has been set for a man charged with murdering his wife at their home in Horncastle. Mohammed Rahim, age 34, is accused of killing his 27-year-old Khalil Jana Rahim Badshah, which was his wife. Lincolnshire police were called to the house on April 2nd and found her unconscious. She was later pronounced dead at the scene.
1: Well, we know, Christy, that there are plenty of men who kill their wife of all kind of beliefs. Some even claim to be Christians, but whatever reason, they kill their wives. But here's the difference. When a Muslim man kills his wife, he's practicing Islam, especially if she crossed the line. You know, the Quran teaches, as for those whom you may fear rebellion, you can literally beat them. What if she rebel? Of course you can kill her. Honor killing is Islamic teaching. It's not culture. It's Islamic teaching, which means a woman cheat on her husband, a woman disrespect her husband. If a Muslim woman become a Christian, all these other reasons, a husband has the right to kill her. And we do not know, obviously, from that story, Christy, any details, but you can guess it. And once again, it is a treatment of Islam to women. Am I right about that, Christy?
4: Yes, Usama, you are right about that. And there's a real irony here. We don't know why he killed his wife, but he does have the right to do it, according to Islam, for any number of reasons. Just because he feared she'd rebel, he could beat her, but maybe she did rebel, so he killed her. But here's the irony. The woman can't say, she can't testify about what happened. So there is no real chance that a trial, especially being held in a country where they support the courts of Sharia, there's nothing that's going to happen to this man. We can pretty much guarantee that. I mean,

0: Am I right about saying that he's going to only have some type of minimal consequence for doing this?
1: Christy, we are not practicing Sharia courts in America yet, but we have cases in America where somebody was just, okay, he beheaded his wife, so we're going to send him back to his home country and call it off. We don't have anything to do with that case. It's a Muslim against Muslim. We don't want to get involved in it. In England, I will not be surprised if he will be set free. In this trial, if he will be taken to Islamic court, because there must be a good reason for him to kill her. Imagine a man who stand up before a judge in an Islamic court and he said, did you kill your wife? Yes, Your Honor. Why did you kill her? Well, she became a Christian. Well, thank you so much, Mr. Muhammad or Mr. Ali. You can go home now in peace. I mean, literally, it can be a ridiculous judgment by a ridiculous court according to Sharia Islamic law. And that will bring us to the end of our broadcast for today. Thank you, Sister Christy, Brother Yusuf, for co-hosting the show with me. Thank you, Brother Paul, for producing this great show. And until we meet again in another broadcast, may the true God of the Bible continue to bless you and yours.
2: Perhaps the greatest fear that Muslims have is the constant insecurity that the Quran declares about heaven and hell. According to Islam, no one can know for sure if they will spend eternity with the Lord in heaven or suffering apart from him in hell. Even Muhammad said that he did not know if even he would make it to paradise. Did you know that the Bible says that you can know 100% for sure that your soul will be with the Lord after death? God knows that it would be impossible to live a life of joy and peace if a person was always in doubt about their soul. God wants you to be sure. In fact, Jesus had to come to this earth and die on the cross so that you could know that you had eternal life. You see, our problem is sin, which is rebellion against the God who created us and loves us. God is perfect and holy, and he cannot allow sin into his heaven. We must have our sins forgiven and removed, and that's why Jesus suffered and died on the cross, to pay the penalty for your sins and for mine. Because of what Jesus did on the cross, God can forgive you. He can save you, no matter who you are or what you have done. God has done everything necessary to save your soul, but now the decision is up to you. Will you turn away from your sin and rebellion and trust Jesus as your Lord and Savior? Good works, church attendance, and baptism cannot get your soul to heaven, but Jesus can. The Bible says, whoever calls upon the name of the Lord shall be saved. Why don't you call out to the Lord right now? Perhaps saying something like this. Dear God, I know that I'm a sinner and that I do deserve to be punished, but I believe that you sent Jesus to die for me, to pay the price for my sins. Right now, I turn away from my sin and I invite you to come and be my Lord and my Savior. Thank you for saving me. In Jesus' name, amen. Have you accepted the Lord Jesus Christ as your Savior? Or perhaps you have further questions about Islam or Christianity? Why not take a moment right now and visit us online at www.thestraightway.org. That's www.thestraightway.org. May God bless you richly until we meet again right here on Revealing the Truth About Islam. 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Thank you.

0: With SRN News, I'm Bob Agnew in Washington. Somber ceremony today at the Pentagon marking the lives lost on September 11, 2001. Just one of several such events around the country. Chaplain Kerry Cash delivered an invocation.
1: Draw near, O God, that in the faces of those we have lost, we might see your face. That in their stories, we might hear your voice. That in the gift of their sacrifice, we might know the strength of your love and the assurance of your presence.
0: And similar ceremonies took place today also at Ground Zero in New York. It was 25 years ago that correspondent Laura Winters was working at Ground Zero, reporting on the terrorist attack.
2: Having reported on the 1993 World Trade Center bombing and the federal trial of the blind sheikh who plotted the terrorist attack, when I saw the second plane slam into the South Tower, I knew radical Islam was behind it. For 8 years, toppling the towers had never stopped being the goal of Al-Qaeda. The images that will stick with me forever, I looked up and at first thought furniture was going out the windows, but in fact it was people from the...
0: And that is Laura Winters reporting. The administration is ordering states to hold on to their 2024 election records.
3: The Justice Department sent letters to 29 states and the District of Columbia to preserve records from the 2024 election. It's part of the Trump administration's campaign to force states to turn over detailed voter records despite repeated court losses, information that could be used to check citizenship status. One letter informs Utah Lieutenant Governor Deirdre Henderson, who is a Republican, that she is under investigation and subject to ongoing litigation over the state's failure to turn over statewide voter registration lists.
0: And that is correspondent Ben Thomas reporting, and this is SRN News. Some Christian believers are filing suit against a New York school. Correspondent Michael Harrington explains why.
4: Campus Bible Fellowship says the non-discrimination policies of State University of Broome Community College violate the Constitution because they require the group to allow non-Christians to occupy leadership roles. The lawsuit points out that other campus clubs and organizations are being allowed to be selective on their leadership positions. InterVarsity Christian Fellowship has filed a separate suit against SUNY Broome for the same reason. Michael Harrington reporting.
0: Pope Leo will meet with survivors of clergy abuse during a four-day trip to France. It begins in 2 weeks. A spokesman for the French Conference of Bishops says, quote, I think the church, like society as a whole, has become aware of the terrible reality of sexual abuse and is trying to provide as much support as possible. The Pope met with six abuse survivors during his recent trip to Spain. This is SRN News. Correspondent Charles de la Desma reports on Buckingham Palace's 9/11 commemoration.
5: The UK has held a ceremony at Buckingham Palace to mark the 25th anniversary of the September 11 attacks. The Duke and Duchess of Gloucester, the US Ambassador to the UK, Warren Stevens, and British Foreign Secretary Ed Miliband attended the special ceremony commemorating the lives lost when Al-Qaeda militants hijacked planes and killed nearly 3,000 people. The dignitaries attend the changing of the guard to mark the ceremony. I'm Charles de la Desma.
0: Rising diesel prices causing the consumer price index to rise right along with it. It's been something affecting truck drivers around the country. And now diesel prices are coming right at a critical time for many American farmers as they prepare to harvest soybeans and other major crops. It's going to make it difficult to get them to market at an affordable price. You'll find more on these stories at srnnews.com.
6: Today's good news verse is found in Colossians chapter 1 and verse 9. For this cause we also, since the day we heard it, do not cease to pray for you and to desire that ye might be filled with the knowledge of his will in all wisdom and spiritual understanding. That's good news from Colossians chapter 1 and verse 9.
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3: Have you wondered why there is so much division today?
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3: Are you puzzled by the growth of socialism? 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
6: Welcome. Glad you're with us. We're going to be joined today by Pastor Tom Hughes out of California. Pastor Tom and I did a broadcast together yesterday, just 15 minutes. And already it's well in less than 24 hours. Praise the Lord. In less than 24 hours, it's already over 50,000 views. Now, why do you think that is, folks? It may even be higher than that now, right, guys? But that was early this morning. It was already at that number. And it came out late yesterday. Why is that, folks? I thought nobody was interested in Bible prophecy. I thought Bible prophecy was very divisive and people weren't interested in that topic. Wrong. That's what the mainstream of Christianity wants to tell us, but it's extremely popular and it's extremely biblical. And there are so many stories in the news today that I want to get to, including it's now come out that, and this is over at worldviewreport.com, your daily aggregated news site, worldviewreport.com, Trump family's new crypto bank is backed by Abu Dhabi Sheikh. That's the United Arab Emirates. Okay? That's Islam. Yeah, this is why it's very distressing to see the difference between the Trump administration first term versus second term. Something has happened. Houston, we have a problem. We also have Europe's digital euro is coming in 2029. These are topics, again, that my grandparents and certainly my great-grandparents had no understanding of. Even the idea of the world watching the witnesses lie in the streets for 3.5 days dead, that would be of great consternation to my great-grandparents. The first live satellite event around the world was a Elvis concert in 1973. Well, my great-grandparents passed away before that. They didn't understand that concept. Isn't it interesting? Think about this, can you? Bible prophecy and the Bible was more difficult to understand when my grandparents and great-grandparents were alive, and yet I don't know that they were criticizing it. They weren't. I found out just this year, my father-in-law, who is going to be 90 in April, and he is an architect that designed churches all over the country. He's in great shape. 90 years, we share a birthday. He and I share a birthday.

0: And I was having a conversation with him this year on the phone, and he told me something I didn't know, something that his daughter didn't know. His father got a degree, actually, his grandfather got a degree in Bible prophecy at Moody Bible Institute. Now, do you know how many years ago that was? And he got a degree in Bible prophecy. They weren't shunning Bible prophecy, and yet it was so much harder for them to really understand these things, and yet they faithfully studied it and thought, well, it'll come out to be more understood as time goes on, I'm sure, just like we do. But look at how blessed we are to have an understanding of this book of Daniel, the foundation for Revelation, and Revelation itself. And yet it's mocked, and yet its ability to be understood today is far greater than any generation ever. And here is Europe's digital euro is coming in 2029. We also have, of course, this mass surge, it seems, in earthquakes and catastrophes. We're watching, sadly, what happened in Nepal. You guys see that wall of water taking people out and down, flooding their homes, knocking down their homes, carrying massive, huge boulders, but powerful water. And these catastrophes are now almost on a weekly basis, are they not? We're watching. Is this another sign of the time, the birth pains? Let's talk about all that and a lot more. Joining me now is Pastor Tom Hughes. Pastor, welcome to the broadcast. Thanks for being with us.
1: Oh, thank you, Brandon. It's great to be here with you.
0: You too, my friend. Let's talk about that for one moment. And I want folks, you guys, to maybe get a pen and paper because I want to tell you about a conference coming up. And I know we have three VCY America stations in Texas. And we have some of you that could easily drive there. But there's a conference, a Bible prophecy conference coming up in September, the middle of September. We'll give you the exact date. And you can attend in person. I'll be speaking. I turned down 99.99% of invitations because it's just too much going on already. But I wanted to go and be a part of what Pastor Tom Hughes is doing with Dr. Andy Woods and my buddy Olivier Melnick and several others will be there. We'll give you the full list here in a moment. So get a pen and paper because it's coming up and you can be a part of it. We're all going to be there live in person. But let's go to that topic, Bible prophecy. You know, every day you and I get up, we look at the news and we're finding so much that excites us because we study the Bible, we study Revelation, we study Daniel, we're studying Ezekiel, and there's so much that's coming into focus. Yet it's so mocked. Yet my grandparents and great grandparents didn't have nearly the understanding that we have. They didn't mock it. Father-in-law's grandfather didn't have this ability. He actually majored, as I said, in Bible prophecy at Moody. Can you believe this?
1: I think of these things, and just while you're talking, the words from 2 Peter chapter 3 come to my mind, where Peter warns about the days coming just before the Lord's return. And he says, knowing this first, that scoffers will come in the last days, walking according to their own lust, saying, where's the promise of his coming? Our fathers used to tell us these things from the beginning of creation. And then Peter goes to write about beginning of creation, how everything was created, how a flood came. And then he talks about the new heavens and the new earth. So we're taken from creation all the way to Christ's first coming. And then the scoffers that will come with, and they will mock you if you say, hey, Jesus is coming again. And look at the signs that are pointing to his second coming. And he says, scoffers will come in the last days, walking according to their own lusts, making fun of the people who believe in Bible prophecy. I do find it interesting, Brandon, also that it does say walking according to their own lusts. It can be the lust of money, it can be the pride of life, it can be sexual perversion. And right now we see all of those things growing exponentially. We think of Romans chapter 1, where Paul writes and he talks about a generation or a people, I would say, that suppresses the truth in unrighteousness. So, although they know the truth, they will suppress it because of their unrighteousness.

0: righteous acts that they want to do. And Peter also writes, for this they are willfully ignorant. They know what's really happening. They can see it, but they choose not to pay attention to the truth. They don't want the truth to come into their minds because it will ruin whatever kind of party they are having here on this earth. They don't want it to upset the utopia that they are building. And you look at where we are right now and you think, wow, the Bible told us what was going to come. And this is just one of the many signs, the scoffers.
1: The scoffers. And it is, wow. Look at this headline. Trump family's new crypto bank is backed by Abu Dhabi Sheikh. Now that's, Abu Dhabi is the, I guess it's basically the capital, if you will, of the United Arab Emirates. If you look it up, I think you'll find that indeed that is the case. It is the capital city of the United Arab Emirates. But you know what you'll also find, folks? I did a little research that on that today. You'll also find Article 7 of the United Arab Emirates Provisional Constitution declares Islam the official state religion of the UAE. Now, this is, I hate to say it, I don't like saying this, but this is another, what appears to me, and from my worldview, in my opinion, it appears to me that this is another issue of potential conflicts of interest. Why is the Trump family doing this now? Why would they not have done this before or wait till after he's out of office? It just seems very troubling to me right now. And it also maybe is a sign of why we see President Trump having a totally different take on Islam from his first term to his second term, Tom.
0: Well, anytime you begin to compromise or, okay, let's go back to the second term and Trump received this $400 million plane from Qatar. And, you know, regardless of what his reasoning was and what he had said to the public, the problem is, I don't care what anybody tells me, if you receive a bribe or you enter into a deal for $100, right? And before anybody accuses me of saying, hey, you just said Trump was took a bribe, I'm not saying that, but I want you to just think through this with me. You receive $100 from somebody or $1,000, you enter into some kind of deal with them, and they tell you how wonderful you are. When people bring negative conversations to you about that person, your first inclination is to think highly of them, no matter what, because they were wonderful to you. They gave you $1,000. They said you don't even have to pay them back, you know, whatever this kind of thing. It affects the mind of every single human being, and it affects their actions. So then you throw in a $400 million plane. But then you fast forward to where we are right now. I look at this as just being another part of what is just going right on down the line as this train is rolling forward. And, you know, Trump, he's a businessman. Everything Jared Kushner does and Witkoff does, from everything I see, it is about building their kingdom now. It is about money. I mean, when you look at some of the deals that they're saying Israel has to take regarding Gaza and regarding Hamas, and you look, you go, wait a minute, Israel's the one that's going to be left holding the bag. I mean, it's just a couple of weeks ago when they were saying, well, Hamas doesn't have to disarm. You know, we're still going back and forth on what about the disarming. So you look at this, you enter into a financial transaction or financial deal, in this case, with these people who are Islamic. Well, what the heck do you think that's going to do to you if you're in a deal with them? Of course you're going to start saying nice things about it. I mean, look at what's going on with Tucker Carlson. And you start seeing how it appears almost everybody has a price that they are willing to, they're just willing to enter into an agreement for. If you give me enough money, or if you give me this or give me that, I think we can make something work. Forgetting all along that when we look at what's going on over in the Mideast and all of the anti-Semitism that is continuing to rise, Israel is going to be the one that's going to be left holding the bag. But I also look at this, Brandon, as, again, I think Trump has done some wonderful things while he's been in office. I cannot imagine having Kamala Harris in power right now. But as we look forward, there are some very concerning things, and Trump seems to be setting himself for what's coming after he's no longer president, to build his kingdom here on earth.
1: Oh, we have so much more to get through with Pastor Tom Hughes. his website. Here it is. You better write it down. HopeForOurTimes.com. We come back. We'll tell you about this conference taking place September 11 and 12 in the Dallas, Texas area. Pastor Tom Hughes, myself, Olivia Melnick, Dr. Well, we'll tell you the whole list when we come back. We'll be right back.
2: Be sober, be vigilant, for your adversary the devil as a roaring lion walketh about seeking whom he may devour. Hi, this is Jim Schneider. 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
1: All right, welcome back. If you go to hopeforourtimes.com, hopeforourtimes.com, you'll see we've got Pastor Tom Hughes, myself, Pastor Andy Woods, Dr. Randall Price. Of course, some of these people are regular guests or have been guests on this program. Of course, Dr. Woods, Olivia Melnick regularly. I also see here Dr. Paul Wilkinson, who has got some great books out on anti-Semitism. And I quote Dr. Paul Wilkinson quite a bit in my upcoming book on why I'm a Christian Zionist. And so if you'd like to attend this conference in person, it's Friday, September 11th, Saturday, the 12th, and it's in the Dallas, Texas area. It's actually in Rockwall, Texas. That's a suburb of Dallas, right, Pastor Tom?
0: Yes, it is. That's just about an hour outside of Dallas. Listen, Brandon, I'm so excited that you're going to be speaking at it. First time ever. And we finally get to meet in person, too. But
1: yes.
0: And listen, yeah. And all the people who go there, you're going to be able to meet the speakers. You're going to be able to talk with them. It's not a 5,000-seat auditorium or something like that. So you'll actually be able to meet everybody. And it's going to be over the top. And I just want to thank you for saying yes when you agreed to come and speak.
1: Well, thank you for inviting me. I'd love to be there because I'd like to meet you in person finally. And then, of course, I have not had a chance to interview Dr. Paul Wilkinson in a long time. I think it was the pre-trib conference back in like 2016 or something. So it's been a while. So it'll give me a great chance. We're bringing our film crew and setting up and doing some interviews with a few of these guys. So it's a great opportunity all the way around. If you'd like to get registered for it and reserve your seat, you can do that by going to hopeforourtimes.com, hopeforourtimes.com. At the top of the page, look for where it says events. And then it says right there on the menu, when you put your cursor over events, it'll pull down a menu. Are you ready, Texas? Click on that. It brings up all the information on the September 11 and 12 conference. So we're looking forward to that. Hopeforourtimes.com to reserve your seat. We've already booked Pastor Tom to be at our National Worldview Weekend in Waukesha in 2027, folks. So if we can just have a great turnout and break even on this one coming up, then we have him already booked. We have J.B. Hickson. We have Brandon Holdhouse and a bunch of other speakers already booked for 2027. So again, let's have a great turnout in 2026, break even on it with a great offering, and we're on our way to promoting 2027, right? You have to do that this far in advance to get these kind of speakers and to get the buildings reserved. So there you go. Let's go back to the issue of Abu Dhabi, United Arab Emirates. Trump family sets up a bank. We got this big investor, according to the news report, that includes a sheik, a crypto bank. How concerned are you when it comes to the way President Trump has been talking recently about Israel, Jared Kushner talking about dividing Gaza, what they're going to do, Trump saying it's, you know, we're going to control it. It's ours, Gaza, the U.S. And then we're going to tell Israel what they can do with Judea and Samaria. I've been telling my audience, this is a recipe for God's judgment. You know, Joel 3, you've divided my land. Do you join me in that concern or not?
0: Absolutely. You know, you said a few minutes ago that, you know, you're a Christian Zionist. And I know it's amazing how many people online just get so mad, but it's because they don't even they don't understand what it means. There's so many things that are thrown out there on social media to say it means something it does not mean. Then they go into the Elders of Zion and the Khazars and all of these just crazy theories that have absolutely no truth to them. But you get vilified for doing that. But when you understand Jerusalem, you understand Israel, you understand God's covenants. Listen, when God made a covenant with Israel, he made everlasting covenants. He made a covenant with Abraham, Isaac, and Jacob for the land. In fact, Brandon, I have a small booklet. It's got 170 promises. All it is scripture. It is nothing else. In fact, I'll show you one when we. I'll give you some when we get to Texas. All it is Bible verses of God's covenant that he made with the people of Israel, an everlasting covenant, one that cannot be revoked. In the New Testament, it says it cannot be revoked. God can't go back on his word. We have that.

0: must come back into the land of Israel and specifically Jerusalem. And so, and then I look at also, you have the Mosaic covenant. And I think where confusion comes in with people is they'll read the Mosaic covenant, where the Mosaic covenant is God says, if you do this to the people of Israel, Jacob, right? The 12 tribes of Jacob, you do this, then I'll do that. If you obey me, I'll bless you. If you disobey me, you'll be cursed and you'll be scattered to the four corners of the earth. However, it's an act of discipline. However, because my name is on the eternal covenants, the everlasting covenants, the Abrahamic covenant, the Davidic covenant, the eternal covenant, and so forth, I will bring you back into the land. Hence, anyone that comes against God and says, I'm going to divide up the land, God says, it's my land. I've given it to my people. In Joel chapter 3, God says, if anybody that seeks to divide my land and my heritage, my people Israel, he says those things. He calls them at a time in the future, my people Israel, my heritage, my land. And you have a Trump administration comes in and says, I'm in charge. I can do things. No, Israel wouldn't even, he says something not too long ago to the effect of, Israel wouldn't exist if it wasn't for me, or something like that.
1: That's exactly right. That's exactly right.
0: Okay.
1: You said that.
0: Okay, so you these statements, you go, this is just, wait a minute, you're fighting against God. And here's something else that is absolutely astounding. In Jeremiah chapter 32, God instructs Jeremiah to write some prophecies projecting after the Babylonian captivity and into the time when the Messiah returns. And in Jeremiah chapter 32, God says, I'm going to give you a new heart. He's talking to the people of Israel. That hasn't happened yet. I will bring you back into the land. You will have peace. He's talking about the peace when the Messiah returns. But he says, I will bring you back into the land. And then in verse 41 of Jeremiah chapter 32, anybody can fact check me on this. God says to this, talking about Israel coming back into the land. He says, I will do this with all of my heart and all of my soul. That is the only thing, only place in the entire Bible where God says, I will do anything with all my heart and all my soul. And what's he talking about? Bringing his people back into the land at the last days with all my heart and all my soul. So I see these people saying, we're going to divide the land. The Jews don't have any right to the land. Zionism is of the devil. All of these different things. You are standing in the way of God saying, wait a minute, I'm going to do this with all my heart and all my soul. It's as if people are saying, oh, no, you aren't God. You're not going to let you do something you want to do with all your heart and all my soul. Listen, you're fighting against God when you go into this type of a place. So I do have great concerns for America. Again, I voted for Trump. I would support Trump. I couldn't imagine Tim Walz, Kamala Harris, or any of these other radical leftist communists being in there. But we've got a huge problem with Israel, and now you have the compromises with money with the UAE and Qatar before that. And then you got Jared Kushner and Steve Witkoff, who are both Jews who seem to be willing to sell out Israel in this process to be crowned with the one who brought the peace plan, to be crowned with the one who divided the land. That is not something I would want to have a crown for, being the one who divided the land of Israel or attempted to, or I'm the one that brought peace. No, the Messiah is the one that's going to bring peace. But the way that we see this going about, man, it is a very concerning thing for me.
1: Did you ever think that President Trump's second administration would seem to be laying the foundation so heavily technology-wise and in other ways as well, economically, for the last days? Because, I mean, when you talk about the data centers, AI, the big tech people he's working with, then you talk about what's going on economically. Bessent is going to open up this general account of the Treasury, release $1 trillion, buy our own debt, buy our own bonds, push that money back into, and buying them, push that money, of course, will go into the general bank accounts of other people, which will flow into the economy, which will create more inflation long term. I mean, this which again is destruction of people's wealth and life savings and work. Did you ever think we'd see this under a Trump administration second term?
0: Okay, so first of all, I did think that we would see the attention go on Israel and Trump would pick up right where he left off with the Abraham Accords. It's not going as well as he was hoping it was going to go, but thought he was

0: gonna do that. I did not expect his whole group of tech people. I mean, most of the tech people he's got together, they're leftists,
1: Right.
0: right? And so I didn't expect that, but you looking at it now, it makes an awful lot of sense, which we'll come back to in just a second. Regarding the economy, what is this? Like a QE, quantitative easing. What are we on now? Number 50 or something like that? So, Brandon, you remember the first QE, QE1, several years ago. Print up $1 trillion and strengthen the economy again, which is not going to strengthen the economy. It'll spur people on because all of a sudden they're going to have more money. But like you said, it's kicking the can down the road. It's going to create for a much greater inflation. I believe, I look at this and I think it's just a matter of time before we go into inflation and deflation. And we're going to see both of these things happening in different areas simultaneously. And you also look and go, okay, we keep hearing about the economy. What's going to happen? It's been talked about for years. We can't keep doing this. What do we have? $40 trillion in debt and growing. And now with this, I think it's called this morning, is it called the economic reset? Is that what they're calling this?
1: We've got the Operation
0: So,
1: Economic Outcast. The Operation Economic Outcast is gonna that part is gonna be where they are going to use the dollar and weaponize the dollar against anybody that works with Iran. Well, obviously, I'm for bringing down the leadership in Iran, but if you weaponize the dollar like that, you're really playing into the hands of groups like BRICS, Brazil, Russia, India, China, South Korea, and other South Africa and others that are saying, let's move away from the dollar for multiple reasons. But why would we want to be a part of a system that then can be used to weaponize against us? So it seems like you're just furthering what they're doing by doing that. And then when you freeze the dollars of those countries or whatever it is you do to weaponize the dollar and how you do it, and they start dumping the dollar, and other countries start dumping the dollar, those dollars come back to our shores, which long term is inflationary in itself. Somebody's got to slop that money up, right? Otherwise, you got too many dollars chasing too few goods and services, which is the very definition of inflation. So it seems like a short term solution, perhaps politically, for this administration, because they have not been able to do this war in 4 days, as they basically said, it'll take a few days, we'll be done. That started February 28th, and we're still at it. So I think they're willing to take this very risky move, hoping it will be what tips Iran over, and then maybe they can figure out how to solve the problem that they've created dollar-wise after the fact. I think they're getting desperate, is what I'm saying.
0: I know they're getting desperate. I mean, you look at some of the things. I think the MOU was I mean the memorandum of understanding. I look at that was ridiculous. But they got to a place where the war wasn't being won. Well, let's just announce we've won the war and we've entered into a peace agreement. I think that was that attempt. That's not working. Iran doesn't play like the Western leaders do. These Muslims don't. Hence, that goes back to the UAE's money. And everything we see happening with Saudi Arabia. I know we're coming up on a break, but man, there's so much to talk about that people need to be aware of.
1: Yeah, indeed they do. All right, we'll come back. We'll do more of that. I want to ask him about Revelation 8 and 16, as I did Patrick Wood yesterday. The seas, the water turning blood.
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1: All right, welcome back. Glad you're with us, Worldview Radio. I need some coffee. They were going to bring me coffee, and it hasn't arrived yet. So I'm mentioning that because apparently everybody heard that when he unmuted. He unmuted me just as I

said, I need some coffee, Melissa. So there you go. Yes, I do. I need coffee. But no sugar is in the coffee. I'm completely off of sugar. I think I've told you this a million times. I just want to tell you, I'm persevering. I'm off carbohydrates. I'm doing very good. I'm down from 172 to 167. I'm walking 2.5 miles in the morning on a treadmill, 2.5 miles in the evening. I've already done my 2.5 miles today. So any of you that are out there trying to lose a few pounds, get your triglycerides down, which I didn't even know what triglycerides were until a few weeks ago. My blood work came back. And I was only doing the blood work because Dr. Buscema said, hey, let's do Brenda's blood work. We'll use it as a teaching moment for television. That was a mistake. No good deed goes unpunished, does it? So I did that. But my wife's like, maybe this was a really good thing because it's obviously really motivated you. Well, yeah, it is, because I guess triglycerides, that's a serious deal. You're talking about plaque potentially. And I'm not worried about the cholesterol being high. I mean, there have been studies all over the world, cholesterol being high. Those people live to be really old. And then they also have a less rate of cancer. They have a less rate of Alzheimer's dementia. I'm not really worried about the LDL cholesterol. I'm not worried about that. And I'm certainly not going on statins. Look, I don't give medical advice. I know of a family member got on statins for about 6-7 years, now has Alzheimer's / dementia. Well, go study that, folks. So again, question everything a doctor tells you. And then do your own homework, in other words. And then one of Melissa's friends said, my husband's on statins. He's been on there for a couple of years. You know what? He's having a difficult time remembering names now all of a sudden. I'm like, I didn't say anything because I wasn't there. But my wife's like, you need to, I think you need to do your homework on statins. So any of you trying to get those triglycerides down, don't want to be pre-diabetic and all that, let me just encourage you, join me in getting off sugar, getting off the carbohydrates and all that. Exercise, move. I was sedentary for too long. And Melissa lectured me on that for the longest time. So now I'm motivated to walk every day 5 miles. And, you know, it's kind of addictive, to be honest with you, once you see the results. But see, I'm results oriented. I have to be able to see results or progress, or I get bored real fast. So I have to see results. Well, I'm seeing them. And not only that, I'm looking forward to getting my blood tested again to see if I got those triglycerides down. But there you go. So join me in walking and getting in good shape. And, you know, I'm also happier, to be honest with you. When you walk and exercise, what are those things called? Endorphins? Endorphins? I guess it releases those and makes you happier. So, yeah, all the way. There's a lot of benefits. There you go. All right, Dr. Tom Hughes joins us. His website is Hope for Our Times. I always give him a doctor. I think he deserves one, but I'll give you an honorary doctor from our organization. It's Hope for Our Times with Pastor Tom Hughes, hopeforourtimes.com. Conference coming up September 11 and 12 in the Dallas area. 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All right, I want to ask you about something I asked Patrick Wood about yesterday. Isn't it interesting that we have a society today that seems to be just enthralled with the idea of death? We have the push for active euthanasia, killing. We have the, obviously, abortion. We have Massachusetts, is that the state that recently came out with furthering the idea of killing a baby right up to the moment it's born? I mean, they have this infatuation with killing and blood. We also notice in Revelation chapter 6, that we have the mention of the blood of the martyrs who were murdered during the tribulation period. We have other passages that talk about in Revelation 17, a woman drunk with the blood of the saints. So there's a connection in Revelation of blood being released, signifying mass murder of believers in the tribulation. But then we also, which again furthers the point I'm trying to make, is they seem to be infatuated, the left, the right, the godless, however you want to describe them, people on both sides of the aisle in many senses, because you have a lot of people today that claim, oh, I'm on the right, I'm a Republican, but they espouse the same thing as the left. So there's really not a lot of difference. But these people love violence, they love bloodletting, and I find it interesting that it's almost like God says, oh, you guys like blood? You like blood, do you? And we see in Revelation chapter 8, verse 8, then the

0: second angel sounded, and something like a great mountain burning with fire was thrown into the sea, and a third of the sea became blood, and a third of the living creatures in the sea died. Isn't that something? And then you go over to Revelation chapter 16, and you see the second bowl, verse 3, the sea turns to blood. The angel poured out his bowl on the sea, and it became blood as of a dead man, and every living creature in the sea died. The reason I'm bringing that up is because yesterday I just had this idea, this thought yesterday, is all these data centers taking up so much water, and we have a water deficit, and they want to corner the market on water. Some of the richest guys in the world in the water underground, they're buying up farmland, I think in part for multiple reasons, including the water underground. And they need these water sources for many things, but data centers and cooling and manufacturing and making pharmaceutical drugs and so many things you need water for. Isn't that interesting that the water is going to become blood, but it says in Revelation 16, blood as of a dead man that is, you know, congeals, it's slimy, it's thick, you know. Yeah. How are they going to cool their AI data centers? I mean, I got to thinking about that yesterday. You guys love blood down there? You like to shed the blood of my tribulation saints? Well, here you go. Here's some blood for you. Dr. Hughes? Pastor
1: yeah.
0: Hughes.
1: All right. So can I go back to something you said earlier about the statins real
0: quick? Yeah.
1: So check this out, Brandon. It was back in the 1960s. I'm a kid. I'm going to school. There was, and I remembered it, there was this lady who came in talking about health and everything, and she says, hey, listen, if a wife, you get older and you want to kill your husband, all you have to do is give him 2 eggs every day, and it will eventually kill him, right? And I think she was talking about cholesterol or whatever it was. So based on some studies that were done, this is in the 1960s, folks. So I go home, and I'm talking to my dad about this lady who came to school. So my dad was really in the know. He was friends with Claude T. Shannon, who was the father of information theory, and Henry Singleton and so forth. And my dad said, he said, that is not true. He said, these studies were put forth about eggs by Kellogg's and General Mills, the cereal companies, to get you to stop eating eggs. And you know what? Here we are 60 years later, Brandon, and people still believe this stuff. So it just that's just a reminder of everything.
0: That's a very interesting story. And of course, a lot of people that are like me, they're trying to lose weight. We eat eggs.
1: Yeah. I mean, I eat eggs all the time because I found out, wait a minute, I've been lied to about all these things. And I absolutely do not. I don't believe the cholesterol lies. I just don't believe
0: them. Me neither.
1: I've seen enough, yeah. Okay. Enough of that. Let's go to the blood and coagulating and all of that. So if we go back to the judgments of the time of Egypt and Pharaoh, what happens? You want blood? God says, okay, I'll turn everything to blood. All these different things that the people worshiped or did with their gods or whatever it was, God said, okay, you want flies? I'll give you more flies. You want frogs? You worship frogs? I'll give you frogs. And they had frogs coming out of everything, frogs in their kitchens, frogs in their mixing bowls. And you see the same pattern. Is this what you guys love? You guys love blood? Oh, I'll give you blood. You love this? Oh, I will give you that. And they will actually be in the form of judgment as it was in the days of Egypt. It's coming back again. When we look at it from the standpoint of data centers, this is a really fascinating, Brandon. And so I have a friend, I need to introduce you to him sometime. He won't do videos, but I was talking with him on, it would have been Wednesday this week, and he owns data centers. And he told me, he goes, he doesn't know what's in all the data centers. And he goes, I can tell you, they talk about all this water that's required for data centers. He goes, it's not true. He goes, I believe there is something else going on with these data centers, these massive ones. He owns smaller data centers. And he goes, he's friends with Elon Musk. So this guy, he knows what he's talking about. And he said, there's something very strange going on. He goes, I have a theory about what it is. He goes, but I'm just not ready to tell anybody yet. And he goes, I'll tell you in a few weeks. But he doesn't do videos or anything. But this guy's brilliant.
0: But he hasn't told you
1: so
0: yet.
1: I find this interesting. Pardon me?
0: He hasn't told you what they're doing with the water yet.
1: He speculated, so I'll be able to tell you off the record in a few weeks.
0: Okay.
1: I can't mention his name or anything
0: right.
1: either, but it's just I'll tell you what, when we meet in Texas, I'll tell you.
0: Oh, yeah, I'd love to know. All right.
1: But by then, they'll tell me.
0: Well, of course, we know water is important for many factors. You need to have water for cooling certain large air conditioning units and hospitals. You need it for cooling a lot of different machinery and equipment. You have to have water running through it to cool it. There are big ships, big ships to do trade and transportation, which I think is very interesting. Back in Revelation chapter 8, verse 9, and the third of the living creatures in the sea died, and the third of the ships were destroyed. Now, why were the ships destroyed? Ask yourself, folks, why does the blood of the water, the sea turning to blood, destroy the ships? Well, how do you cool the engine of a ship? How many of you out there have boats, right? I have a Malibu ski boat I bought in 2002. I still have it, which is a good thing because I could never justify buying one ever again with what they charge today. But I bought one in 2002 and I keep it in good shape. Don't hardly ever use it because I'm too busy doing radio and TV. But it does have a pump in it that pumps water up out of the lake and cools the engine. And in fact, at one time, some of you avid water skiers out there know that it actually has water that pumps through the heat of the engine and gets really hot. And then you can flip a button and pull a hose out of the dashboard down by the left leg of the driver. And you could stick that long hose that comes out into your dry suit or into your wetsuit, and you get hot air fills up your suit. So if you're out skiing early in the morning or late at night for the glass and you get out and you're cold, you pull that hose out of the dashboard area of that boat and it's pumping and pushing hot air into your bodysuit. Now, where's that hot air coming from? It's coming from the heat of the engine. And the water is running through that engine to help cool the engine, but it's using the heat off that engine to push that heat in that hose so you can get warm. Now, you know, if you have a water pump go out, you got a real problem. And there's a couple other things that are at the back end of the boat. I can't remember the name of one of them. It goes out every few years. And if that goes out, it's not pulling the water up and your engine will overheat. So anybody that even has a small boat for skiing knows exactly the importance of water. And I've never thought of that until today. Why are these boats being destroyed? Because how do you cool engines of massive commerce boats for commerce? How do you take cargo container ships and keep those massive diesel engines cool if what you're sucking up into your engine is now not water, but blood? I want you to comment on that when we come back. You know what it's telling me? It's so fascinating. The more that we think about a passage, I can go back in. My editor texted me there yesterday, said, are you going to have to add more to the Revelation commentary? I'm like, no, it's already gone. It's to the printer. But a reprint? Yeah, you can never wring out all the text, can you? I want to ask Pastor Hughes about that when we come back.
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0: All right, welcome back. 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

0: www.ORG. Pastor Hughes, I never have thought about that until today. The ships were destroyed. And the context is because the sea became blood. Well, of course. How are you going to cool the engine if you have blood as the water now, and it's become like that of a dead man? That's going to really clog up your engine. It's going to be a problem. You can't cool the commercial ships, and you got a problem. Is this another example, I think, of how much we study the Bible and how much we keep coming up with more information?
1: I would say yes. And I'd never thought about that before you mentioned it either. I used to water ski a lot when I was younger and thinner. But I mean, it's true. And for those who say, no, it's just figurative, it looks like blood. No, it is blood. Just like the flood was an actual flood. The judgments that are coming during the tribulation period are what God says they are. It is literally blood like a dead man. And I used to think a third of the ships being destroyed, well, what would they be destroyed by? We know at one point there's a massive comet or asteroid or something, I think, that hits the Earth in chapter 8 or 9. I think it's chapter 8 of Revelation.
0: It's 8.
1: Mm-hmm. Yeah. So we have that, but this is different. When you get to chapter 16, you have the blood of a dead man. And even when you have a third of the ships being destroyed, that's chapter 8, isn't it? A third of the ships?
0: Yes, it is. Uh-huh.
1: So you have that same dynamic there too in chapter 8. And you have when I look at the blood of a dead man, I can imagine. So imagine you're, or just think of this, you're out on a ship, you're doing a cruise, you're with all of your friends, you're having a great time, and all of a sudden the water turns to this blood, and it is thick blood. It's not just red water. It is literal blood. And as far as your understanding always growing, I read my Bible every day, and every time I read it, I learn more. Something very interesting that Jesus said, he said, although heaven and earth will pass away, my word will never pass away. Brandon, I don't think that we will ever be able to, in eternity even, completely exhaust all of the word of God. His word is eternal. His word is infinite. Jesus himself is the word. And if we were to be able to figure out every single thing that is in the word, then we would have the mind of God. So we're always going to be learning and growing in our knowledge and understanding of the word and of the Lord, even in eternity. Although our first day in heaven, we're going to know, I would say, leaps and bounds over what we understand right now. But right now we're continuing to grow, but we're always going to be learning.
0: And people don't think about that. Most people, they think heaven, we're going to be bored out of our minds. But as I taught through the book of Revelation, and I was reading guys like Henry Morris, Dr. Henry Morris and others, they were saying what you just said, that we'll always be learning. And in fact, during that millennium period, many of you in this radio audience, you will be teachers. And part of your reward at the Bema seat, the rewards you receive for your faithfulness and your study and your diligence, you'll put those things into practice in the millennium as a teacher. And so your knowledge of the Bible will grow, as Pastor Hughes was just talking. But there'll be people coming into the millennium who are brand new believers. They just became believers during the tribulation period. They roll over, they're new believers. They haven't had much experience. I mean, obviously there's no one on the planet saved once the rapture happens. So even if they got saved right then, at best they'd be a Christian for 7 years. They still have a lot to go. And then think of all those that are born during the millennium who have to make a decision to follow Christ. They'll be taught. And I believe that we'll be we might even have a radio show. We might even have a radio and a television show. Have you guys ever thought about that? I think Christians at times think in terms that are not realistic, because they think about heaven or the millennium in such a different way than the physical earth that we're going to be physically on, right? So you have all these people being born during that time. They're building houses and living in them. They're planting gardens and vineyards and eating from them. Do you not think we're going to have radio stations or some kind of communication and news and all the stories and the reports of all the kings of the earth coming and bringing their gifts to the Lord? Don't you think there's going to be and I'm like, Lord, can I be a newscaster during the millennium and report on what's going on in your millennial kingdom? I don't think we think like that, but I think many of us are going to be very busy, Pastor.
1: Oh, I totally agree. You know, I wrote a book several years ago about that, and I never published it. It's still sitting there because you wonder why it's still, I haven't published it yet? Because of exactly what you said. It's like a week goes by, I think, oh, this needs to be added. Oh, that needs to be added. So I've never published it. But in it, when you work out, people think we're not going to have coffee. We're not going to have good food. We're not going to have this. We're not going to have that. That is just nuts. That is not what the Bible teaches. We are living under the curse of sin. Everything that we experience that's good, there's nothing evil about coffee. There's nothing. I mean, you start looking at it going, it's going to be way better. It'll be exponentially better. Everything will. And check this out, Brandon, since you mentioned Henry Morris, you probably read this. I think it was in his commentary on Genesis. He brought up a good point. If Adam named all of the animals, he said he believed that Adam actually had conversations with the animals before sin entered into the world. So he'd be like the Dr. Doolittle.
0: I did not know he said that. I did not know he said that. But you know what? That makes sense to me because I always had an issue with why is Eve not, you know, like running when a serpent starts talking to her? Wouldn't she like run? Like, oh. And run? Why is this serpent talking? Which made me wonder, what was this a common thing? Animals, did they communicate?
1: Yeah, I mean, it's totally cool. When you start working out, you realize what's going to be like in the millennial kingdom. I mean, we can work that out. It just blows my mind. I think if people only knew, man, they would be so excited about what is coming.
0: Yeah, and the... You know, well, we talk to Dolly all the time. My last lab understood a gazillion words. This dog understands as did my last dog when I sign off. Thanks for watching every night. Thanks for watching. May God save America. She hops up, and I've actually put the camera on her for the audience to see. Now watch what happens when I go to sign off. And she stretches and jumps up. This dog knows language. Anyone has a dog knows they understand what we're saying a lot of. So this is a very important topic. Hey, get registered, folks. HopeForOurTimes.com. Take care.
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0: Agnew in Washington. Today marks the 25th anniversary of the September 11 terrorist attacks from 2001. Observances being held all over the country, including at the Pentagon.
1: President Donald Trump says today we renew the promise we made back then.
2: Today we renew the sacred oath that we first swore in their names a quarter of a century ago. We will never, ever forget.
1: Defense Secretary Pete Hegseth says 9/11 inspired many to enlist.
3: In the book of Isaiah, Isaiah said, "Here I am, Lord, send me." And in the days that weeks that followed, millions of Americans said, "Here we are, send us."
1: Observances honoring the lives lost and those changed that day continue throughout the nation. Bernie Bennett reporting.
0: Also at SRNews.com, correspondent Laura Winters was at Ground Zero reporting on the terrorist attack on September 11th.
4: After both buildings were down, police officers were screaming, telling people in the area to go north. And I grabbed a woman who was heading south and searching for her husband, who worked for the Port Authority in Tower 1. She wasn't sure if he survived when suddenly she spots him in the street.
5: Are you okay?
6: Great.
5: Oh, my God. No.
7: Are you all right, sir?
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4: That is the emotional reunion.

0: union so many wanted but never got.
1: And that is SR News correspondent Laura Winters. Diesel prices hitting record highs at a bad time for many U.S. farmers as they prepare to harvest their soybeans and other crops.
2: The machine behind me uses 200 gallons a day. So we'll harvest for about 30 days. So
3: every day.
2: Every day. So there's 6,000 gallons.
1: That is Missouri farmer Jason Kurtz. He says the combine he uses does go through a lot of fuel, and it comes even as diesel prices in the U.S. have hit another record, soaring past $6 a gallon on average. This is SRN News. California parents are suing school officials.
4: The lawsuit accuses the Palo Alto United School District of sending high school students on a field trip to a local mosque. There they were given Korans and hijabs and encouraged to participate in Muslim religious rituals. It's all part of the school's social justice pathway program, but the only trip to a religious institution was to the mosque. Amongst the parents filing suit are Jews, Hindus, and Zoroastrians. School officials say they're reviewing their practices. Michael Harrington reporting.
1: As Jewish Americans begin their celebration of the High Holy Days, major Jewish organizations are calling on Congress to allocate $1 billion to help houses of worship harden their physical security. Among those urging the funding increase, Nathan Diamond, executive director of the Orthodox Union Advocacy Center, he told the Jewish News Service annual funding for the nonprofit security grant program has grown from $10 to $300 million. This is SRN News. Even as some countries experience the sad trend of more and more encouragement of doctor-assisted suicide, UK lawmakers voted down a bill to allow assisted dying in England and Wales.
5: The Terminally Ill Adults End of Life Bill was opposed by 286 members of Parliament, while 270 voted for it. Friday's vote ends a two-year debate in Parliament about assisted dying. The bill proposed allowing adults with fewer than 6 months to live to apply for an assisted death, subject to approval by two doctors and an expert panel. Opponents cited concerns about potential coercion and lack of safeguards. Proponents of assisted dying hoped it would mark the biggest change in social policy in the UK since abortion was partially legalised in 1967. I'm Charles Tudutesma.
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6: Today's good news verse is found in Colossians chapter 1 and verse 9. For this cause we also, since the day we heard it, do not cease to pray for you and to desire that ye might be filled with the knowledge of His will in all wisdom and spiritual understanding. That's good news from Colossians chapter 1 and verse 9.
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9: History was made on today's date. Stay tuned for an American Minute with Bill Federer.
10: The date, September 11, 1777. The Continental Congress was being forced to evacuate Philadelphia as the British had just won the Battle of Brandywine, forcing Washington's 10,000 troops to retreat. In this desperate situation, Congress was made aware that there was a shortage of Bibles due to the interruption of trade with the king's printers. Congress voted to import Bibles from Scotland or Holland into the Union, stating, "The use of the Bible is so universal and its importance so great, it was resolved accordingly to direct said Committee of Commerce to import 20,000 copies of the Bible."
9: This has been an American Minute with Bill Federer. For a free transcript, call American Minute at 1-888-USA-WORD.

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1: And friends, thank you for joining us today here on Crosstalk. Today marks the 25th anniversary of 9/11, the day in which 19 Islamic terrorists brought terrorism to the United States of America. 2,977 lives were taken. Each of these was following the ideology of Islam. On Tuesday, September 11th, 2001, individuals were going about their day. They were getting up, going to work. They were involved in meetings when all of a sudden, terror struck. First, it was American Airlines Flight 11 that hit the North Tower of the World Trade Center. 17 minutes later, American Airlines Flight 175 struck the South Tower. These were airlines that were fully fueled, waiting for their full journey. It was then American Airlines Flight 77 that crashed into the Pentagon. We heard the testimony in Crosstalk of Lieutenant Colonel Brian Birdwell, who spoke at a VCY rally 4 years after 9/11. He was the only survivor of the Pentagon's E-ring between corridors 4 and 5 that was directly in the path of that Flight 11. Also on that fateful morning was United Airlines Flight 93 that was overpowered by Islamic terrorists. It was believed that the intended target was the White House. Aboard that plane was a man by the name of Todd Beamer. Todd used his airphone to make a call. The person taking that call was Lisa Jefferson. 20 years ago, here on Crosstalk, nearing the fifth anniversary of 9/11, I interviewed Lisa Jefferson, who recounted her conversation with Todd Beamer and what unfolded on that fateful day. We've gone back into the archives and we've pulled out excerpts from that Crosstalk program, which was originally broadcast on August 14th, 2006. So on this day of remembrance, now 25 years later, you can hear firsthand on what unfolded on that day. This was presented in a book Lisa co-authored titled Called, which I understand is now only available as an ebook. So let's travel back 20 years ago on Crosstalk to hear the interview I conducted with Lisa Jefferson.
2: And it was just a ring of the phone that Lisa Jefferson went from GTE airphone supervisor, suburban wife and mother to the listening ear of a nation shattered by tragedy. Call tells a gripping account of 9/11 from her vantage point, the moment she took that call from Todd Beamer on that United Airlines Flight 93. Lisa, it's nice to have you with us today on Crosstalk.
3: Oh, thanks for having me, Jim.
2: Lisa, tell us first of all a little bit of your background, which will set the stage for that phone call that you took on 9/11, but tell us a little bit about yourself.
3: Okay, at that time, I was employed with Verizon Airphone, which is located in Oak Brook, Illinois. I believe I was employed there about 17 years at that time. Just this past April, I was laid off from there with over 20 years of service. Mm-hmm. So I went back to work after the September the 11th incident and continued to work until I was laid off.
2: Well, in your own words, Lisa, if you would, take us back to 9/11, how you began that day, and what event happened that really changed your life?
3: Sure. That day, I was in my office about 7 a.m. Central Standard Time. I was just about to fix my breakfast, and a coworker came past my office, and she asked me if I heard about the two planes that had just crashed into the World Trade Center. And I told her no, because I hadn't heard about them. And I said, two planes, and I'm thinking to myself, that didn't sound like an accident. So by that time, they said that they had the radio on in the call center, and my office is located inside the call center. As I proceeded out of my office to hear the news on the radio, I was stopped by a representative that told me that she had a gentleman on her line, and he said that his plane is being hijacked. So I immediately went to her. I never made it to the radio to actually hear what was going on.
2: So as a supervisor, you were called into the picture then?
3: Exactly. The normal, on a normal day, it would have went from the representative to a team leader. Then it would come to me, mm-hmm. the escalation process. And this particular day, there was a team leader there. The team leader happened to be standing by the radio. But I guess by me just coming out of my office and she seeing me first right there is the reason that she flagged me down and called me to her desk. And as I proceeded to her desk, I was asking her information that we needed to report to our surveillance center. As I was asking her this information, she appeared to be dazed, but I got enough information out of her to call the surveillance center. As I was calling, the phone just rang and rang. They never picked the phone up. By being so early in the morning, I believe they only had one or two people over there at that time. So I hung up, and I ran over there because it's right next door. We share a wall. So as I ran over there to give them the information because I didn't want to lose a second of this conversation, when I came back, she appeared to be traumatized, and she was just actually holding her head, and she was just really dazed out. And I was asking her additional questions that she couldn't answer. It was like she was not focusing. So I didn't want to lose the call, so I actually lift her up out of her seat and helped her sit in the seat next to me, and I put her headset on, and that's how I ended up taking the call over.
2: Hmm. Now, have you experienced emergency calls before in your role?
3: We have had emergency situations in the call center before, but nothing like airplanes being hijacked and a final call from one of our customers. We've never had a hijacking situation before. We've had passengers that are sick, or we've had bomb threats. We've had different type of emergency situations, but nothing like this.
2: What was your immediate reaction when you got on the phone then, you put that headset on, and you started, what was it you heard come through to you there?
3: When I put the headset on, I told them, I understand your situation, and you're saying that the plane has been hijacked. My name is Mrs. Jefferson. I understand your plane is being hijacked. Please explain to me in detail exactly what's happening. And at that point, he told me that there were three people that had taken over the plane. Two had locked themselves into the cockpit with knives, and one was standing in first class facing all the passengers with the bomb strapped around his waist with the red belt. And as he was talking to me, that terrorist, the flight attendants were standing, so that terrorist asked them to take a seat, and one just happened to sit next to him. So at that point, I asked him if anyone was hurt. He said that he could see that there were two people lying on the floor in first class, but he couldn't tell if they were dead or alive, and the flight attendant sitting next to him told him that it was the pilot and the co-pilot.
2: Hmm.
3: And at that point, the terrorist closed the curtain so that they couldn't see what was going on in first class because he was sitting in coach. And I asked him at any point if he felt his life would be in jeopardy by talking to me on the phone, to try to sit the phone down but try not to hang it up if he didn't have to. He said he was free to talk. So we continued to talk, and he asked me if I knew what they wanted. Was it money, ransom, or what? I told him I didn't know because I hadn't had a chance, like I said, to make it to the radio to actually hear the news myself. So by this time, people in the company knew I was on the phone with him, and they started to gather around me in the call center. And I can hear in the background that they said that these were suicidal planes and they were taking these down on purpose. So his plane took a dive, and he yelled out, "We're going down, we're going down. Oh, Jesus, help us." And at that point, he said, "Lisa." And I'm thinking, how did he know my name? And I said, "Yes." And he said, "Oh, I'm sorry, that's my wife's name." I said, "And that's my name, too." And he said, "Oh, my God." He couldn't believe it. So then once the plane came back up, he said, "We're coming back up. I think we're okay now." He said, "Do you know what they want? Could it be money or ransom? You know, do you have any idea?" I told him I really didn't know. I didn't want to give him any information that I wasn't sure of at this point. And we talked about them landing that plane safely. He asked me, would I recite the Lord's Prayer with him? I told him I would. I knew at that point that he was a man of faith. We recited the Lord's Prayer, and after that, I believe that gave him the strength to do what he needed to do, because after that, he told me that they were going to jump the guy with the bomb. What did I think about it? And I'm thinking to myself that it sounds pretty dangerous, but I told him, I kind of paused, and he said, "But at this point, I don't have much of a choice. I'm going to have to go out on my faith." I said, "Well, I stand behind you, Ty, 100%, and I agree with you, so you all do what you have to do." And at that point, that's when they had a discussion, and they had decided to jump the guy with the bomb, and they had a plan. And I stuck with them, and we prayed together, and we just discussed how they can land the plane safely. We never gave up hope. The plane took another dive. At this point, it was turning around, and he thought they were going north. And he hollered, "We're going north." And I can hear commotion in the background. I could hear a man cry. I could hear a man holler, "Oh, my God, Jesus, help us." And I could hear women screaming. I could hear crying and thumping and shuffling up against the walls of the plane as if they were possibly bodies. the commotion is something I would just never, ever forget. That stays with me. Mm. And by this being the five-year anniversary, I'm reliving this all over again. It doesn't seem like it's been 5 years to me. Maybe one, but not five.

0: And at that point, he asked me if he didn't make it, would I please call his wife and let her know how much he loved her and his family. And I asked him if he wanted me to put his call through to her so he can tell her, and he said no because she's expecting their third child in January, and he did not want to upset her. I told him I would do it. But I just felt that he was putting so much on my shoulders at that point that he trusted me in delivering his message, and I felt that God trusted me to be the messenger for the Beamer family. That's why he chose me, because I know I shouldn't question him, but I always sit back and I think, why me, you know? And you asked how has my life changed. Spiritually, this has brought me closer to God. I find myself praying more often over any situation because I know there's someone that I could depend on at any time. He may not come through when you want him to, but he's always on time. And then mentally, it really took a toll on me because I grieved just like the families did. And I was in therapy for a while because of that, because of the grieving and the commotions. I just couldn't stop crying. I feel like I cried for a year or two, you know, and now I get real emotional when I see the movies and I think of the commotion. And by me being a private person, I've always shared my views with family and friends, and no one could have ever told me that now I'm sharing them with the media. You know, that's just not me. I'm just a private type of person. And the last thing I heard from Todd was, are you ready, after they made their plan, and he was speaking to someone else, another passenger, and I can hear them say, okay, and he said, let's roll. And he thought he had lost me at one point, and he called out my name, Lisa, Lisa. And I said, I'm still here, Todd. I'm not going anywhere. I'm going to be on this phone as long as you are. And I held the line. And after he left the phone, on the seat. When he got up to try to take over the plane, I can hear the commotion of the passengers rushing the plane. Then all of a sudden it went silent and it was quiet. And one of the co-workers standing behind me said, Lisa, that was their plane. It had just crashed. You can release the line. And I said, no, wait. And I kept calling his name and calling his name and just hoping and praying that either he or anyone would just come back and pick up their phone. I did not want to release that line because I felt that if I released the line, I would be letting go of him. And I just didn't want to let it go. So I held on to the line probably 15 more minutes after the plane crashed. And until I heard for myself over the radio that United Airlines Flight 93 had just crashed, that's when I released the line.
1: Friends, you're listening to an excerpt from Crosstalk that was taken place near the fifth anniversary of 9/11. These are excerpts from that interview I conducted with Lisa Jefferson, the one who took the call of Todd Beamer. More of that interview after the break. This is Crosstalk.

0: Back to Genesis with Dr. John Morris, author and seminar speaker with the Institute for Creation Research. Dr. Morris, are we making any progress with a creationist view of the unborn?
1: Yes, it seems we are, Chris, although there's positive and negative steps being taken. More and more people are being educated on the personhood of the unborn child and the need to protect it. Even efforts to clone humans are helping in the sense that there's much scientific evidence now for the unique personhood of the fertilized egg. Unfortunately, this doesn't always carry the day with legislatures and judges, for they often rule that such a person has no individual rights and can be aborted. We yearn for a day when even the courts go back to Genesis for their thinking.
0: Thank you, Dr. John. For more information on the foundational principles set forth in Genesis, simply visit us on the web at www.icr.org. That's www.icr.org. This is Chris O'Brien. God bless.
2: 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And friends, I apologize for some of the double audio, but due to the fact that these are excerpts from the program, we continue with this rebroadcaster interview with Lisa Jefferson.
3: We're speaking with Lisa Jefferson. She is a co-author of the book entitled Called,

0: She was the Verizon Airphone Supervisor, the one who took the phone call from Todd Beamer aboard flight United Flight 93, September 11th, 2001. And in that phone call, she became bonded with a hero that she would never meet face to face. And she's telling that story here today on Crosstalk. Lisa, as it as the story has unfolded, I know it's painful for you to relive this again. Several questions have come to mind that I wanted to ask. Did the people aboard the flight, the terrorists, seem to mind that did they notice that he was on this telephone, on this airphone?
1: They knew that he was on the phone, and my understanding later on, I learned that they called back to the.
0: We're speaking with Lisa Jefferson. She is a co-author of the book entitled Called. She was the Verizon Airphone Supervisor, the one who took the phone call from Todd Beamer aboard flight United Flight 93, September 11th, 2001. And in that phone call, she became bonded with a hero that she would never meet face to face. And she's telling that story here today on Crosstalk. Lisa, as the story has unfolded, I know it's painful for you to relive this again. Several questions have come to mind that I wanted to ask. Did the people aboard the flight, the terrorists, seem to mind that did they notice that he was on this telephone, on this airphone?
1: They knew that he was on the phone, and my understanding later on, I learned that they called back to their country to let their family members or loved ones know that they've succeeded to do what they set out to do. So I guess they felt that it was okay to call and let your loved ones know that you wouldn't be home either. You know, it was okay with them. They didn't have a problem with it. They let them talk on the phone as long as they wanted to talk. So evidently, because when I asked him at any point if he thought his life would be in jeopardy, you know, try to sit the phone down, but if he had to hang it up, I can understand. But he said he was free to talk. And we talked through the entire conversation from the time they announced this was a hijacking, which they didn't announce it. They just pretended that they were the pilot, you know, and that they were turning the plane around to take a detour back to another area, another state. That's what they announced at first. But come to find out, that's when he realized that it was a hijacking, when the guy was standing there in first class with the bomb. And that's when they knew that they were in trouble.
0: How long was your conversation?
1: It was not recorded because I would have been the one to record the conversations. We don't record conversations on a daily basis, but in a situation like this, I could have recorded it from my office. But by me stepping out of my office, I was trying to get the attention of the team leader while I was talking to Todd, because while I was talking to him, it was just me and him. I didn't hear anything around me other than that one coworker that mentioned these were suicide attempts. There was conversations going on. I blocked out everyone. I felt like I was right there sitting next to him on that aircraft, and it was just me and him. And I estimate that I talked to him somewhere around 15 minutes, but I don't know for sure because it was never timed.
0: Mm-hmm. When did he identify himself as being Todd Beamer?
1: When the plane took the second dive, right before he asked me to recite the Lord's Prayer, after I got all the information from him that I needed, then I asked him his name. And he told me it was Todd Beamer from Cranberry, New Jersey. And then he gave me information on his family and his kids and his phone number, his personal information, and we talked about his personal life.
0: At any time through this, did you have, was anybody there contacting authorities or
1: yes.
0: or the FBI or anybody?
1: Our surveillance center contacted authorities, and the ironic thing about it is that my name is Lisa. Ty's wife, her name is Lisa, and when we called the FBI and the authorities to report what was taking place, the emergency operators was also named Lisa. So I just know that this was all orchestrated by God and that he chose me to be the messenger for the Beamer family. You know, when I sit back years later and look at how everything unfolded, God is meticulous in planning. And I took Todd's call in the western suburbs of Chicago and Oak Brook, and Todd grew up a few miles away in Lowell. Todd and his wife both work for the same company, Oracle. My husband and I both work for Verizon. Todd has two children. I have two children. It's just that God will use you if you are available to him. And I wasn't prepared for my test either on September the 11th. I just simply made myself available and went on faith.
0: Now, Lisa, were there other people who were also calling on airphones?
1: Yes. Jeremy Glick called into the call center also. Actually, it was more like a three-way

0: wife was trying to call us to let us know what was going on at that time, because he did call her from an air phone.
1: Well, what were those last words that you remember hearing from Todd Beamer?
0: The last thing I heard from Todd was, "Are you ready? Okay, let's roll." And I didn't hear anything else from him.
1: What went through your mind during that period of silence?
0: I was more concerned on how I would approach his wife and deliver his message to her. I'm thinking, now, do I call her and say, "Hello, Lisa, this is Lisa"? I said, "That didn't sound right." Or, "Hello, Lisa, I just spoke to your husband. That didn't sound right." So that worried me for a while. I went back to work. This happened on a Tuesday. I went back to work that Wednesday, Thursday, and Friday as if nothing happened. I went back just as fine, and I kept telling everyone I was okay. But inside of me, I felt like I really wasn't okay, but I just put on a act, and my features, people thought I was okay. And that Friday, I discussed this with our director, and I told him, "I just don't know how I can call his wife." I think that worried me more by me talking to him on Tuesday. And right after that, the FBI was on the line in our surveillance center, and they wanted to speak to me as soon as I got off the phone with him. And they asked me not to contact her until they finished their investigation. So I'm having to hold all this inside of me, and it's really worrying me how I would discuss this with her. And we discussed it with my director, and he told me on Friday, once the FBI gave me the okay to call her, he said, "Well, why don't we go through United Airlines? Because normally in a situation like this, they have what I guess you may call like a crisis team, and someone would be assigned to her, working directly with her, and they can go to her and tell her that I have a message for her." So that's what we did. We faxed a letter to United Airlines and let her, the person that was in charge of her, let her know that I had a message for her, and she can call me at home or at work whenever she wants to talk. And she happened to call me that Saturday morning. She told me she received the fax that Friday night, and she called me Saturday morning. And we talked about 10 o'clock Central Standard Time. We probably talked about 20 minutes. She thanked me for being there for her husband. She called me a pillar of strength. And we talked together, and we cried together. And I just felt like I had a bond with Todd. It was like losing a good friend, someone that you've been knowing for years, but I probably only knew him for 15 minutes. And when I first took his phone call, it was like taking any other telephone escalation from a stranger. But by the time I hung up that phone, it was totally, totally different. It was like a good friend or a relative, because we had such a strong bond. And I just feel that if that plane had landed safely, I think we would have tried to get in touch with each other, just to hug each other, you know, and let them know I'm the person you spoke to. And I just really hope that plane could have landed safe.
1: Lisa, tell us about that interview that you had with the FBI then following this phone call. What can you recall about that?
0: They wanted to know exactly what happened, the same conversation that I had with Todd. I explained to them that it was three people that had taken over the flight. But later on, after all their investigation was over with, come to find out it was actually four terrorists on there. But none of the passengers knew one of them was a terrorist as well. I guess he didn't identify himself, and they always thought it was just three people, because I understand that from other loved ones that received phone calls, too. Their family member told them that it was three terrorist attacks that was on that plane as well. And they wanted to know the nationality of the people. And someone had actually brought me a note while I was talking to him, and they told me to ask Todd the nationality. But I didn't get a chance to ask him that, because he was giving me detailed information that I didn't want to lose. I didn't want to cut him off, and I didn't want to lose the call, and I never did get a chance to ask him that. So he never directly told me what type of people these were. And we figured out it was men from his conversation that I had delivered to the FBI. So we know that it was men, but I didn't ask him the nationality.
1: So you would have had to actually leave then that conversation if you were to go back and

0: record this, you would have had to leave that conversation, somehow get into your office and get a recording going.
1: Correct. And I didn't want to leave him. I didn't want to, because, see, by this call coming from a plane, the plane can fly into an area where there is no ground station and you can get disconnected. That's common, making calls in flight. And that's one thing that I didn't want to do. I didn't want to lose his call. And our network was so saturated with calls, they had to, the engineering group had to throttle back in other incoming calls that were non-essential, and so that I can continue my conversation with him. And the surveillance center was also even tracking this call, which started in, I believe it was New Jersey, and the call ended up in Philadelphia. At the same time, they heard over the radio that that plane had just crashed. So that was the only reason that I had confirmation that that was his plane that led me to release the line, because I probably would still be sitting there now holding that line. I didn't want to lose him. I didn't want to let him go.
0: Share with us, Lisa, how you shared the news with Lisa Beamer.
1: She called me this following Saturday morning, about 10 o'clock my time, and she told me she had received the facts late Friday night, and she wanted to call then because she was so concerned, because she hadn't heard anything, any part that her husband played in this, and she was just concerned. And I told her that I couldn't speak to her any sooner because of the FBI doing their investigation, and she understood that. And at that point, I told her how I didn't tell her that he led the passengers, but from his conversation, they're all considered heroes in my eyes, each and every one of them. They had their own role to play. And I really believe that God handpicked each and every individual for that flight because he knew they would fight back. And while I was talking to her, I was telling her all of this. And while I'm talking to Todd, I'm visualizing how he looks. And I felt like I was sitting right next to him, like I said, on that plane. You know, I felt like I was the only survivor of that flight. And I asked her, how did he look? She asked me, how did I think he looked? I said, I pictured him as having dark hair and having on white. She said, well, he does have dark hair, and he had on a white business shirt because he was traveling in a business suit for a business meeting. And I guess that just gave me confirmation that, knowing, having on white, I just knew that that was God's sign for me, letting me know that he was okay and he was with the angels.
2: James 4:14 poses this thought: for what is your life? It is even a vapor that appeareth for a little time and then vanisheth away. Have you ever stopped to consider where you will spend eternity? You may say, but I'm a good person. I care for my family. I feed the poor. I stand up for life and traditional values. While all of these things are good, they fall far short of God's standard. Every one of us has a sin issue that must be dealt with. Our sin separates us from God, and each of us deserves to be eternally removed from God in everlasting punishment. But out of God's great love, he sent his Son, Jesus Christ, to bear our sins, shed his blood, die on the cross, and rise again. He is the only way of salvation, and it's imperative for you to place your trust in him. If you're wrestling with this issue, we'd like to send you a complimentary leaflet, Where Will You Spend Eternity? To receive a copy, just ask for it when you call us at 1-800-729-9829. 800-729-9829.
3: You're listening to Crosstalk here on this 25th anniversary of 9/11. We are replaying excerpts, and I apologize for the computer glitch in the early part of that last segment there, but replaying the interview from that we conducted with Lisa Jefferson near the 5th anniversary of 9/11. This was recorded August 14th, 2006, as she was the one that took the phone call from Todd Beamer as he was aboard that United Airlines Flight 93. I have one more little short segment we're going to air from that, and a little bit later we'll be opening our phone lines here today on this 5th anniversary as well. But let's just go back to hear just one last little segment from that interview with Lisa Jefferson.
0: Lisa, you have a chapter in your book entitled Two Hurting Lisas.
1: Yes.
0: Tell us about that.
1: That's when I

0: spoke to Ty's wife, Lisa, and we realized that we had so much in common. She was pregnant at the time, and she had two small boys, and she was just wondering how she's going to make it by herself. And I think I was more in denial because by me taking the call on Tuesday, like I said, I went back to work Wednesday, Thursday, Friday, spoke to her on Saturday, and every day since Tuesday, I cried. I think I cried for a year or two. When I went back to work, no, back it up, when I saw his picture in the Sun-Times on Sunday, I immediately got sick right away. I literally got sick right at that moment. And I didn't want to hear anything else about 9/11. I didn't want to see anything else about 9/11. And the TVs in my house, my husband had the TVs on and the radio, anything. He was just glued to it. And I went to my daughter's room, and I just laid in her room in the dark. I didn't want to hear anything. And I kept hearing the commotion, the passengers' voices. You know, I just couldn't get that out of my mind. And just thinking on how those people died. And I called in that Monday because I couldn't make it to work. And they asked me then if I wanted to possibly change my phone number because his wife told me that, I think it was the Pittsburgh newspaper had contacted her and asked her if she knew anything about her husband's part on that flight, and she told him that she hadn't. And after that is when she talked to me, and she asked me would I be willing to call him and just give him a small interview. And I did it for her because I'm a private person. This is not what I wanted. I didn't ask for this. Mm-hmm. And I told her I would do it for her. And when I made that one phone call, I guess my name and phone number really should have been in neon lights, you know, through the sky or something, because my phone hasn't stopped then. I was just bombarded that entire weekend with probably over 100 phone calls, so I just had to let them go into voicemail. I couldn't even answer the phone anymore. And the media just immediately just swamped me up. And by me not being used to that, it really took a toll on me. And when I went back to work that Wednesday, that's when they said, well, Lisa, maybe you need to see a counselor. And at first I said, no, I'm fine, you know, and then I said, well, maybe I should. And that's one thing I asked the counselor. I said, will I ever stop crying and quit thinking about this? And she explained to me that it was a post-traumatic syndrome or something to that effect, what I was experiencing. And eventually, you know, with time, I'll heal just like the families will because I was right there with them, and I feel that I played an important part in that. Being on the phone with them, going through that with them, right there with them all that time.
1: Have you personally met Lisa Beamer?
0: Yes, we first met on the Oprah show. And we had told Oprah that we'd rather meet in the back together in a green room and not on stage first. Mm-hmm. So she agreed with that. And we met each other and we hugged and we cried together. And then we finally went out on stage. But that's the first time that I met her.
1: Lisa, as it relates to this, the final chapter you have in your book is entitled, Are You Ready? Tell us about that.
0: That's more when Todd said, are you ready? Okay, let's roll. I knew those passengers had a plan. That's what we discussed. And I knew some were boiling water. I knew some was they were just going to jump the guy. They had to get past the guy with the bomb to make it to the cockpit. And that's exactly what they did. They jumped the guy with the bomb, and then it was a struggle at the cockpit because later on I understand. I knew that they made it to the cockpit myself. I can tell. I can hear this. I knew, I felt that they made it to the cockpit. I know that was a question after the fact if they actually made it there or not. And I do feel that it was a struggle, and that's why the terrorists just took the plane down in the middle of nowhere. Because they didn't make it to their target because the passengers overpowered them. And thank God, because there wasn't any additional people hurt on the ground, just those that were on that flight.
1: How has this impacted you spiritually, Lisa?
0: Spiritually, it's really brought me closer to God. You know, I was the type of person prior to this. I went to church on Sundays. I may not have been there every single Sunday, but God put something on my mind, how he used me for a traumatic experience like that. And by Todd asking me to pray with him, it just, something just went through me. I wanted to pass the phone call off to someone else as well. I turned around actually to look to see who was around.

0: around me, but that was my job. I was just doing my job, and people call me a hero, and I don't consider myself a hero. I was just simply doing my job. But I wish that I could have passed the phone call off. But by me knowing that this is what I was trained to do and this was my job, I had to stand up to the plate, and the buck stopped with me. There was no one else to pass it off to. It was my responsibility. Now I can understand why, because God had an assignment for me, and that's what he chose for me to do that day, and I was available to him. And that's why God used me.
1: Amen. How has this impacted your family?
0: Well, my kids were at school that day, and they were 6 and 8, I believe, at that time. And the school had explained to them what had happened. And by the time they came home, they were asking us, and my husband explained to them what happened. And they wanted to know, were the bad people coming back again, because they were scared. They were scared to go out. And the way that we were glued to the TV and the expressions on our face, they didn't know what to think. And I explained to them the part that I played in it. And so now when they say anything about September the 11th, they're still kind of nervous about it, even though it's been 5 years. But they always want to know, Mama, are you going to be on TV today? And I just thought, I hope not. I just really hope I don't have to resist.
2: So, friends, you're hearing that bump music as it aired back 20 years ago here on Crosstalk. We were going into a break at that time, but we've excerpted that Crosstalk interview as we are now 25 years later after 9/11, in which 19 Islamic terrorists brought terrorism to the United States of America. We remember the 2,977 lives that were lost on that fateful day. The American Airlines Flight 11 that hit the North Tower. The American Airlines Flight 175 that struck the South Tower. The American Airlines Flight 77 that crashed into the Pentagon. And then this United Airlines Flight 93, of which Todd Beamer and others were aboard. We're talking with Lisa Jefferson by that interview as she recounted that phone call with Todd Beamer. And again, those last words, are you ready? Okay, let's roll. The Association of Mature American Citizens just put out an interesting article today with 5 questions Americans must ask themselves now 25 years after 9/11. You see, in all the commemorations this year, there are 2 words that you'll likely hear more than others, the words never forget, never forget. And more than a slogan, never forget is a promise that Americans have continually made to themselves and to the world. We cannot forget what happened. And so AMAC, which is a seniors group, has come up with 5 questions that Americans must ask themselves now that we're 25 years later after 9/11. Number 1, are we doing a good enough job teaching young people what happened that day and who was behind it? They indicate that roughly 100 million Americans, including 10% of all adults, were born after the attacks. Millions also so young to have any meaningful memory of that day. So are we doing a good enough job teaching young people what happened that day and who was behind it? Some classrooms are forbidding the word Muslim or Islamic or Islamic terror to even be uttered as they recount 9/11. Number 2. Do we have the courage to name the individuals and the evil ideology behind the attacks? That's the question we need to ask ourselves. Do we have that courage to name the individuals, to name that evil ideology that launched these attacks against the United States of America? Number 3, do we still have the capacity for the unity the nation saw on 9/12? Friends, we remember 9/11, of course, but on 9/12, all of a sudden, political differences seemed smaller. American flags appeared everywhere. Strangers helped strangers. Republicans and Democrats stood together on the Capitol steps, singing God Bless America. Many of you will remember the American flags that flew everywhere and marquees for businesses everywhere. God Bless America. We also remember on that day and September 11th the evening and going into the 12th, and the Sundays after, churches were filled to capacity, people calling out to God. Friends, let me ask you, what has happened to this nation? We have forgotten God. We have turned our back on him once again. So that important question that emanates is, do we still have the capacity for the unity the nation saw on September 12th? Question number 4, have we learned the right lessons from the intelligence and security failures that preceded 9/11? New information just coming out even today on that issue about intelligence reports. And then number five, what can we do to honor the memory of the fallen every day? Never forget can be sometimes something that we say once every September, but it's a commitment to build a country worthy of the people who died that morning and the Americans who sacrificed in the years that followed. And so, as they recommend, to tell your children, tell your grandchildren where you were on 9/11. Fly the American flag. Thank a firefighter. Support a military family. Vote for leaders who understand that freedom must be defended. Help someone who needs it. September 11th showed the world the terrible consequences of hatred. September 12th showed something more powerful, the resilience, the courage, the generosity, the fundamental goodness of the American people looking for one another and, of course, turning back to God. But friends, I ask, what has happened to this nation? We are going to open our phone lines here today on Crosstalk, and we're going to have you keep your comments to a minute or less as we remember 9/11 today. Your thoughts you'd like to say in light of all this. Perhaps you were touched by this interview by Lisa Jefferson. Our number to Crosstalk, 800-733-9829. That's 1-800-733-9829. This interview with Lisa Jefferson I conducted 20 years ago here on Crosstalk, and it was very powerful and impactful, and that's why we wanted to bring that back with you here today on the program. We also had the rally with Brian Birdwell as well that was shared on Crosstalk to help us remember, not forget, what brought about this day and certainly the ideology behind this as well. So we'll take your comments and your thoughts today on Crosstalk. Again, we'll have to have you keep your comments to a minute or less so we can accommodate several callers here on the program. Our number right now, 800-733-9829. 1-800-733-9829. You know, even that question that was asked, are you ready? Okay, let's roll. Friends, let me just ask you this question today. Are you ready? Had you been in that tower on 9/11, where would you be in eternity today? Do you know Jesus Christ as your Savior? Have you placed your trust in Him? We either have an eternity of bliss in heaven with the Lord Jesus Christ, or one of eternal damnation in a place called hell. And friends, our desire at Crosstalk is that you know Jesus Christ as your Savior. A quick break. We'll come back to your phone calls. The lines are all packed out. Remembering 9/11, 25 years later, here today on Crosstalk.

0: 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Not too long ago, Larry Fink of the World Economic Forum was in Texas doing a Q&A with the governor of Texas, Greg Abbott. He was asked about what does America need to keep going and growing. He said we need $10 trillion for the infrastructure in America. What he really meant was AI. And he was talking about the great need for electricians. Again, that's AI. That's data centers. And where is this money going to come from? He said, quote, I believe much of this money is going to come from average savings accounts and investment accounts, end quote. He's literally saying to folks, you need to not get this small little return in the bank. You need to invest in the government and us going and growing. How long before they seize your 401k, your IRA? And now the president of the European Union Commission, Ursula, just gave a speech saying there's too much idle money in people's savings accounts. Folks, we need to wake up and be aware.
1: 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Our number, 800-733-9829. 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Let's begin with Don in
2: Lancaster.
1: New Lancaster, Kansas. Go ahead, you're on the air.
2: Yes, I was on active duty as a chaplain on 9/11, and I just wanted to share with your listeners a response I had to a lot of people who were looking at the horror of it all. As they do today, a lot of people would just kind of glibly look at it, and out of their mouth would come, oh my God. And I would say to them, you know, that could be the beginning of a prayer.

0: oh my God, help me. Hmm. Oh my God, deliver me. Oh my God, save me.
1: Yeah.
0: And sometimes that would lead on to further conversation with them. But even today, people still use that phrase,
1: yeah,
0: disrespectfully, really, but it's common, and you know that.
1: Right.
0: And that's a way that that could be taken and turned into something that perhaps leads someone closer to God.
1: Amen. Thank you, Don. Thank you for the call. Jeff is calling from Long Island, New York. You're on the air.
2: Hi. My name's Joe. I happen to be there at Ground Zero from day one.
1: Mm-hmm.
2: My biggest anger is all these Muslims or terrorists that were dancing, celebrating on the rooftops. Why didn't anybody ever look into that? And today, day and age, with that we have a mayor that is celebrating all these terrorists, what they have to say, why do we have to put up with this? And why do we have a mayor on Ground Zero where it's sacred ground?
1: Yeah. Thank you for raising that issue today. And I'll just say this. Many were outraged as over last weekend. What he did was signed an executive order recognizing September 11th, then gave the pen to an aide and former lawyer who once represented an Al-Qaeda terrorist, and many outraged by that. But Citizens for Immigration Studies just pointed out that the number of immigrants from the Muslim world has grown by 1.8 million in the United States of America. Alice in Arkansas, you're on the air.
3: Well, thanks so much for taking my call. My heart is breaking from what you said. What have we gone? We've become more sinful. We have LGBTQ is rampant, and abortion, and now people wanting to have assisted suicide. We have forgotten God. We need a revival because, dear ones, I'm afraid we may be in for judgment, and it no doubt will be worse than what it was 25 years ago. I want to pray for those that have family, you know, surviving, but also those Ground Zero and all those that helped, because they still could have cancer. They could have health issues.
1: Thank you, Alice.
3: Oh, really? America needs God.
1: Indeed. Thank you, Alice. Frank in Milwaukee, you're on the air.
4: Hello, Mr. Jim.
1: You're on the air. Please go ahead.
4: Thank you. Years ago, sometime after 9/11, Crosstalk featured a program called Scientists and Engineers for 9/11 Truth. And because everybody and his brother was ordering that copy, it may have been on Channel 30. I take both of them the same way. It was abbreviated to SE911T, and a lot of revelations came out of that video. I ordered the cassette, stupidly loaned it out, and never saw it again. Mm. But do you guys still have that
1: we do not.
4: Program
1: no, we do,
4: available for order?
1: Yeah, I don't believe so. Without a date or anything of that nature, it would be difficult. I don't know that there is, Frank. Probably have to do some research on that. Thank you for the call, though, your remembrance of 9/11. Larry in Berriga, Michigan, you're on the air.
5: Yes, this is Larry Rock.
1: Yeah, you're on the air, Larry.
5: How are you doing, Brandon? Thank you so much for taking my call.
1: This is Jim on Crosstalk. Please go ahead with your comment on 9/11.
5: Yes, I'm a CB veteran, so it really hits me hard. I think some justice has been done, but not totally. And I was at home coming up the stairs, and I seen action on the TV, and I thought it was just a, you know, the volume wasn't up, and I thought it was just I didn't know what it was. Then all of a sudden my girlfriend called and says, check it out. And wow, that's what I thought. We're under attack. That's what I told her.
1: Yeah.
5: I'll never forget it.
1: Yeah, and we must not. Thank you, Larry, for your call here today. We must not forget. And the motives, what brought this about, the ideology that brought about 9/11. Jim is calling from Crawford, Tennessee. Jim, you're on the air. Hello, Jim, talk right into your phone, please. Hello, Jim, talk right into your

0: phone.
1: I thought it was just, the volume wasn't
0: up. Okay, yeah, we're having difficulty catching you, Jim. Need to talk directly into the phone. I apologize for that, but we just don't have a good quality phone call from you there. Indeed, the 9/11 25th anniversary taking place today, and friends, certainly we must not forget what transpired here, and also the continued impact across this nation. We continue to talk about the influx that Islam and its ideology is having across our nation. We see what's happening in Europe and the destruction of Europe that is taking place. And there are warnings that are coming from Usama Dakdak and Sharam Hadian and Michael Girmay, who has talked about what Islam is as well here on Crosstalk. Certainly we must not forget this ideology. But friends, the answer to all of this is Jesus Christ. Jesus Christ, who is the way, the truth, and the life. No man cometh unto the Father but by him. And how critically important it is in such a time as this to see the where we've gone as a nation today, the division that is taking place across this nation. The one thing that will turn people back is to bring them to saving faith in Jesus Christ. So let's be ambassadors for Christ. And friends, I trust you too, if you consider where you would be today in eternity had you been a victim of 9/11, that you would recognize the importance of knowing Jesus as your Savior. God bless you, friends. Thanks for joining us today on Crosstalk.

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1: Petty Officer, Third Class.
0: At the Pentagon this morning.
1: Burford, United States
0: Navy. A reading of the names at a 9/11 service of remembrance.
1: Captain Charles F. Burlingame, the Third, United States Navy Reserve, retired.
0: The ceremony began at the very hour the airliner slammed into the building back in 2001. Similar observances taking place at Ground Zero in New York and Shanksville, Pennsylvania. President Trump returned to the stage on the second and final night last night of the landmark GOP midterm convention in Dallas. He implored the crowd to go out and vote, even though those enthusiastic supporters may not think they have to because he's not on the ballot.
2: You got to do me the biggest favor you've ever done me. You've got to do this for me. You've got to pretend I'm on the ticket. I'm on the ticket. I'm on the ticket. He's on the ticket.
0: Vice President Vance paid tribute to the family of the late Turning Point USA founder Charlie Kirk.
3: Now, Charlie left behind two children, two little kids. They were too young to fully understand. And a wife, the amazing Erica, who has carried on his mission with more courage and resolve than most of us will ever be asked to show. And we love you, Erica.
0: Inflation was higher in August, thanks in no small part to those surging gasoline prices. And we get more on that from correspondent Michael Harrington.
4: The consumer price index rose 3.4% last month compared with a year ago, the same as in July. But on a monthly basis, inflation accelerated as costs jumped 0.4% from July to August, up from an increase of just 0.1% the previous month. The Federal Reserve is considering whether to lift its short-term interest rate next week, with some officials saying the report could swing them either way.
0: That is Michael Harrington reporting, and this is SRN News.

0: A new study takes a look at exactly who's been attending youth group at church these days.
1: A new poll released by the Barna Group finds 57% of self-described Christian teenagers have shown up at least once for youth group over the past 3 months. Boys are more likely than girls to be there, 63% to 52%. The poll also indicates that as teens get older, 17 and 18, they're less likely to attend youth group at their church. Barna says the question of whether youth groups are doing a lot to activate adolescents' faith is harder to answer. Michael Harrington reported.
0: A group of former Amazon warehouse employees is suing the company for systematically discriminating against pregnant workers, accusing the company of denying them basic accommodations and penalizing some who took time off for hospital visits related to their pregnancies. The four women have filed a proposed nationwide class action suit in New York federal court, accusing Amazon of violating the Pregnant Workers Fairness Act. This is SRN News. Five people have died, 40 others injured after a Dutch tour bus crashed in eastern Switzerland.
2: The bus carrying 45 people slammed into a roadside crash barrier and overturned on Thursday afternoon between the Swiss villages of Souch and Vernez. Three people remain in serious condition at the hospital. Prosecutors and police are investigating the incident, though no other vehicles are believed to be involved.
0: That is correspondent Charles de Ledesma. Another record high for diesel fuel prices. Here's correspondent Donna Warder.
3: The price of diesel fuel has hit another high Friday, soaring past an average $6 a gallon in the U.S. AAA says the national average of diesel is now $6.05, up from $5.85 last week. A year ago, it was $3.70. I'm Donna Warder.
0: On Wall Street, the Dow is up just a little over 500 points near the close. More on these stories at srnnews.com.
4: Today's good news verse is found in Colossians chapter 1 and verse 9. For this cause we also, since the day we heard it, do not cease to pray for you and to desire that ye might be filled with the knowledge of his will in all wisdom and spiritual understanding. That's good news from Colossians chapter 1 and verse 9.
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0: Well, good afternoon and welcome back to Days of Praise Share-a-thon here on VCY America. We thank you for joining us here for our broadcast here on this Friday afternoon. And Jim Schneider here along with Dalton Windsor bringing you the Share-a-thon. And Dalton, quite a busy day that we've had here during Days of Praise.
1: Heard from so many listeners both today and yesterday. We're just thrilled. So many standing with us and praying for this ministry. And also, a very special day of remembrance, too, here in our country and even around the world as we give pause. And obviously listening to Last Hour, Jim, and a great program there with Crosstalk. And we all need pause. And yes, remember what took place on that day. And then take an inventory on where we are and who we are and who we need to be and want to be as a country today.
0: Yeah, and are we taking the warnings from back at that time? And are we heeding them? And
1: where are we at? I know the answer to that.
0: Where are we at spiritually in this nation?
1: I mean,
0: again, we saw churches just filled to capacity, and we need God. And something's happened drastically in the wrong direction here across this nation.
1: Mm-hmm.
0: So that's part of our reason why we're here, Dalton, to bring people

0: back to the Word of God, to proclaim biblical truth, and to have Bible teaching, sacred music, programs to keep us informed on critical issues from a Christian perspective, and to deal with these many matters. We'll get that out. But friends, we encourage you to pick up your phone and participate in Days of Praise Share-a-thon, supporting the work and ministry of VCY America as we stand for biblical truth, and invite you to give toward the broadcast needs that enable us, Dalton, to play the Bible teachers and sacred music and those things that are going to draw us heavenward.
1: We had that electric power challenge on the board earlier today, and thank the Lord that challenge was met. And that challenge really just consisted of one listener at a time donating $100. $100 basically sponsors the power, the utility needs, the electric power needs for 1 hour of broadcasting on VCY America. Say we just come out of the crosstalk hour. Those of you that stood with us and helped us meet that electric power challenge, your giving there basically covered 1 hour of crosstalk. It covered 1 hour of broadcast that went out over across the country. And your giving helped do that, because crosstalk does not have underwriters, does not come with sponsorships, but it is made available by your prayers and your financial support. And it's been that way for a long time, and we trust God's people will continue to check in with us and be praying and then giving as to making the call to be a part of what God continues to do and to desire for this ministry as we continue to celebrate the good news of Jesus Christ and share that with all who would receive it.
0: Well, friends, as we begin this afternoon portion of Days of Praise Share-a-thon, for the next 2.5 hours, we'll be inviting you to call, to give, to support the ministry of VCY. And right now, as we begin the afternoon portion, our total that we have on the board is $431,221. In a moment, I'm going to have Dalton share the pledges that have come in since we last left you. And I do want to make mention of a few challenges, though, that are continuing on. The new listener challenge, which we talked about this morning, that was met over the last couple of hours. We are thankful for those new listeners who called with a pledge, so we've added that money to the board. We do have a new donor challenge, though, which says if 50 first-time givers will give $30 or more, this donor will give $500. We have 19 of the 50 today. This was a new challenge put in about mid-morning here today. We have 19 of the 50 still looking for 31 first-time donors to give a gift of $30 or more for the new donors challenge. We have the Trail Ridge Camp Scholarship Challenge. It's a dollar-for-dollar match of gifts to the Trail Ridge Camp Scholarship Fund, matching every gift up to $200. So far, 80 of the 200 has come in. We're looking for $120 more toward the Camp Scholarship Challenge. If you are so impressed to give toward the Camp Scholarship Fund to help young people get to camp, your gift is being met dollar-for-dollar match up to a total of $200. We need $120 more. We have the Cattleman's Challenge, a dollar-for-dollar match for people in the cattle industry. This is a dollar-for-dollar match up to $1,200. This we just got on the air before we closed up over the noon hour, and we have had $100 come in, but those of you in the cattle industry, pick up your phone and call. Your gift of any amount, say I'm meeting the Cattleman's Challenge, and your gift will be matched dollar-for-dollar. We also have the Technical Upgrades Challenge. We have a lot of transmitters and equipment at VCY America stations that are nearing end of life or need direct replacement now. And so we have established this fund, the Technical Upgrades Fund. And we have a donor in the greater Tucson area that's matching dollar for dollar every gift up to $5,000. So far, $1,040 has come in. We still need $3,960. For the Technical Upgrade Challenge. And those are challenges before us right now. We encourage your calls at 866-376-9829, 866-376-9829, or go to vcy.org. Dalton, you've got a number of pledges.
1: Yeah, going to catch up on those from the website or through the VCY app that have come in since we last left you over the noon Central Time hour. Thank you from Honolulu. Yes, that one, a gift of $50, and giving that and designating that toward the Technical Upgrades Fund. So thank you so kindly. Thienesville, Wisconsin, $100, saying thank you, VCY, for spreading the good news every day. From Nisita, Wisconsin, $50 toward the Technical Upgrades Fund. Brookfield, Wisconsin, $20 to the General Fund. And then from another one from Nisita, Wisconsin, $50 toward the Technical Upgrades Fund. We've talked at length about that, and there are so many must-do repairs that we've detailed and we'll be talking more about as the days and weeks progress. We thank you for your prayers and, yes, standing with us to see that many of those much-needed improvements will, in fact, take place. Also coming in over these past couple of hours, Oconomowoc, Wisconsin, $100. Here's $100 from New York. Greendale, Wisconsin, $25. Thank you. From Viroqua, Wisconsin, saying, VCY, thank you for broadcasting the truth and the grace of God's word. Would not be here today if it were not for God's love. And she goes on mentioning just God's faithfulness, even during the passing of her husband. And looks like some prayer requests here as her son went into the service. So we pray for our soldiers. We pray for our troops. And the Lord, she said, has been so faithful. So thank you for sharing that with us and your renewal gift pledge of $25. Rockford, Illinois, $25 designated toward the Technical Upgrades Fund. Pewaukee, Wisconsin, $100. That's a renewal gift pledge. From Hillsboro, Wisconsin, $100 to the General Fund and $100 toward the Technical Upgrade, the Technical Upgrades Fund. Also, some of these may be left over that were part of that challenge earlier, Jim, mm-hmm. with the prophecy book offer that was given earlier. That book is no longer available, at least for now, anyway. And so we'll just hand these to you, Jim, as I get those offers from the prophecy book. Here's one from the Wisconsin Dells, $100, requesting the book. High Bridge, Wisconsin, WEGZ listener, renewal gift of $25, requesting that book. Oconomowoc, Wisconsin, a renewal gift of $400. Thank you. Dallas, Texas, $16, and requesting the prophecy book. From Berlin, Wisconsin, they listen every day. VCY always encouraging to them. And they're standing with us with a $50 pledge each month. And Jim, they are requesting the prophecy book. Duluth, Minnesota, renewal gift, $400, requesting the book. From Halliday, North Dakota, a renewal gift of $30. Thank you, and Halliday, they're also wanting a copy of that book. Daggett, Michigan, $50, requesting a copy of the book. From Wanawak, Wisconsin, $1,200 called in, also requesting a copy of that book. A prophecy book. It is no longer available, at least not for right. now, during Share-a-thon.
2: It's the special is off, and it's over with. We had these were people who were like on the phone or in the last couple of minutes during that challenge,
1: yep.
2: and so they qualify for it, but we've used up that challenge
1: period.
2: We're just
1: kind of playing a little catch-up here.
2: Yes.
1: Chassel, Michigan, a gift of $40, requesting the book. From Brookfield, Wisconsin, they are mentioning the Cattleman's Challenge. Now, that one was issued really just before we left you there during the noon hour Central Time. That is a dollar-for-dollar match for those of you in the cattle industry. We're talking to the cowboys and the cowgirls there. And if you're in that industry, thank you, first of all. I like beef. So thank you for what you do. And this one here going toward that Cattleman's Challenge, a gift of $100. From Madrid, Iowa, a gift of $25, requesting that book on prophecy. From Palmer, New Jersey, $25, requesting the book. Lutzen, Minnesota, $15, and requesting the book. Mesa, Arizona, a first-time pledge. Thank you, $25. We do have on the board a new donor challenge and a new listeners challenge. If you've never made a donation to VCY America before, you may have been listening for a long time, but you've never given. There's many that have done that. And then one day they decide to call in, and we welcome that. No shame in that. If you've been listening for 20 years and you've never called, now's the time to call.
2: Begin today.
1: Yeah, begin today. 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

0: to this ministry. And then also, maybe you're a new listener that's only been listening for a matter of weeks or a couple of months or something like that. 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
1: Yep, the new listeners challenge is met. The new donors challenge is still waiting,
0: though. Okay. So, well, thank you, the new listeners who have come aboard. This one, Jim, from Mesa, Arizona, $25, requesting the book. And then from New Berlin, Wisconsin, $100, and requesting the prophecy book. And that, I believe, will catch us up to this point of where we are now at 12 minutes past the hour. 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
1: And friends, yes, just a reminder that was a special challenge leading up into the just before leaving Share-a-thon, which closed off at 12:30 Central Time. That challenge is completely over, so we're grateful for those who responded to that special offering that came from John Ankerberg, courtesy of the John Ankerberg Ministry, and we so appreciate them. Right now, friends, we need your help in supporting the needs at VCY America. We have the remaining challenges right now on the board: the New Donor Challenge, the Cattleman's Challenge, the Camp Scholarship Challenge, as well as the Technical Upgrade Challenge. Our number is 866-376-9829, 866-376-9829.

0: Oh, 4,000 tongues to sing my great Redeemer's praise. 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
2: And from Lubbock, Texas, $50 to the general fund. 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
0: We have from Maple Grove, Minnesota, $60 general fund and $40 for the upgrades fund, the technical upgrades.
2: New Holland, Pennsylvania, thank you, $100. They listen via the VCY app, and glad that you do. Thank you for getting this pledge in. We also are on the air in that area through Wilmington, Delaware at WVCW. So we constantly are hearing from listeners there, and we never tire of hearing from listeners tuned in to 99.5.
0: New Sharon, Iowa, $100 general fund, $100 technical upgrades, and $100 for Trail Ridge.
2: Peoria, Arizona, $30.
0: We have from Joplin, Missouri, $250 toward the Ministry of Trail Ridge.
2: Rochester, Minnesota, $50. Thank you for the kind words here. It says thank you for keeping us informed and just strengthening our walk daily with the Lord Jesus.
0: And we have from, oh, by that last one was for the facilities funds there, the chair fund for Trail Ridge. Thank you. Sioux Falls, South Dakota, $100 one-time gift. They said, we love VCY, been listening since 2016.
2: Gold Canyon, Arizona, $100.
0: Avondale, Arizona, $100.
2: Thank you. 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
0: Wabasha, Minnesota, $700 one-time pledge. Thank you.
2: There is $30 from Phoenix, Arizona.
0: Olney, Illinois, $300.
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0: Mitchell, South Dakota, $25. He said, I can't get Mitchell at 99.5. That's one of the areas where technical upgrades are necessary there at Mitchell.
2: Yes, correct. Thank you for your support on these technical upgrades that you continue to hear us talking about. 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
0: Pelkey, Michigan, $25. Thank you.
2: Everyone wants to live in Niceville. Here's one from Niceville, Florida. A gift of $20. This says, please direct this to where it is needed most to assist you in the ministry. Thank you. That is nice. You in Niceville.
0: Wauton, Michigan, $50 pledge. Thank you.
2: From Earlham, Iowa, $50.
0: Zanesville, Ohio, $50 toward Trail Ridge.
2: From Irving, Texas, $500. BCY, thank you for the great music, the great Christian programming. I do not move my radio dial. We always like hearing that. Thank you, in Irving.
0: Prophetstown, Illinois, $100 general fund, $100 technical upgrade, and $100 for Trail Ridge.
2: Last one on this side, this time for the mailbag, $100 from Huron, South Dakota.
0: Fairfield Township, Ohio, $100 general, $100 technical upgrade, $100 for Trail Ridge. We have from Grinnell, Iowa, $25 toward Trail Ridge. And from Carter, South Dakota, a gift of $200 toward the General Fund Ministry. 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
2: All right.
0: So grateful for these pledges, friends. Our total right now is, it's climbing now. We'll be adding these into the total board. Our last look, $431,221. And our phone number here today, 866-376-9829. And what a great opportunity to call.
2: It is. And we are coming into the busy Friday night evening. And so if you're with us right now and you have plans for tonight and you say, well, I'll call later. Don't know if that'll happen. You might get busy. And we certainly understand that. We would encourage you to make the call sooner as opposed to later. before the events of the evening might, you know, carry you away. And we understand those things, too. But thank you for calling when you can at 866-376-9829. 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We'll have a reassessment of things. I'm sure we'll meet again on the program here with you, Jim, Monday morning, God willing, and we'll have a little recap of Share-a-thon. We always do that during the morning report there, VCY Today. And so we'll have plenty to talk about and look back over there, God willing, Monday morning. But until then, the Share-a-thon does continue into these coming evening hours. Please call 866-376-9829. 866-376-9829.
0: Okay, you've got some more gifts there?
2: Yeah, Youngtown, Arizona, wanting in on the new donor challenge that remains on the board, and that is 50 people giving $30 or more, becoming a new donor to the VCY America Ministries. 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A gift of $30 toward the Technical Upgrade Fund. And then from Glendale,

0: 929, the telephone number to call, and we thank you for doing so.
1: And friends, good opportunity to call right now, and we also have another challenge coming in here to our Share-a-thon studio. 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And we could use that $1,000 gift here, friends. The number 866-376-9829. That is 866-376-9829. Looking for 20 individuals. Anywhere in the country, you may be in Wisconsin, you may be in Michigan, Minnesota, Texas, Arizona, California, Nevada, our friends in Pennsylvania, et cetera, et cetera, et cetera.
0: Any of the 50 would be just fine.
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1: 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Call right now.

0: Oh, we look forward to that in the sweet by and by. You're tuned to the Days of Praise Share-a-thon on VCY America. We're 28 minutes past the hour right now. So we're raising support for the ministry of VCY America for this month of September, October, November, December, that which will carry us through the end of 2026. And we encourage you to be involved. Friends for Christian Radio, for such a time as this, we're a world in chaos today.
1: We need Jesus Christ.
0: Yes.
1: We need, and that says it all right there. And creation is groaning. And we are seeing just perilous things happening. And the scriptures have told us that this would be the case. And if there's ever been a time, and there's been time in the past, but the best time is right now, for a time such as this, that we could reach a world that is lost and dying with the hope we have, the good news we have in Jesus Christ our Lord and our Father in heaven, who through him all things being possible, and we are remaining on the air to share this good news with, all those who will receive it. And some hear it and they mock. Some decide that it can't be true. It's too good to be true. And I could certainly understand that, because it's amazing that a God in heaven, a creator God, would love me and would have a forgiveness for me and purpose for me. And I know it's not just me, but it's for the world. John 3:16, what does it say, where Jesus said, speaking of himself, God so loved the world that he gave his only begotten Son, that whosoever would believe in him would not perish, but have everlasting life. John 3:16, verse 17, for God sent not his Son into this world to condemn the world, and he certainly could. He could condemn me. He didn't send his Son into this world to condemn the world, but that the world through him might be saved. And so there is a clear call, and we have been commissioned as the church, God's people, to go into all of this world and preach the gospel and let folks know, let the lost know that there is hope, there is an answer, and it is a man, Christ Jesus our Lord. And you're helping us to tell the world about this, and you have been for over 65 years, folks that have been faithful in their prayers and their financial support. And we're being reminded of that today every time that phone rings and you call in with your pledge of financial support. Yes, like Jim said, we're looking at the next 4 months of ministry. Would you help us to finish this year strong and then be in a position to, God willing, start another year in 2027? But for now, let's do the work that the Lord has called us to by his grace, and doing it together.
0: And listening friends, the number you can do so is by calling us at 866-376-9829, 866-376-9829. Call, make a pledge here. Friends, be a part of supporting Christian broadcasting, Christian information radio. You know, during these afternoon hours, this is normally when you're hearing from Matt Staver. This is where you're hearing from, programs like Stories of Great Christians and Storytime and Adventures Bookshelf and Unshackled. And these are programs that are important programs that we air, and your gifts enable us. These are all programs that are underwritten by you, the listeners. You provide the airtime expense for these broadcasts, and we encourage you to stand with us in such a time as this. 866-376-9829. Well, friends, in addition to the day-by-day operational expenses we have at VCY, which, as we mentioned, with all of these 67 broadcast outlets, we need approximately $1.5 million in donated dollars to care for just the regular day-by-day operational expenses. And so we're asking you to contribute toward this need. Now, on top of that, we've got another vital need here at VCY America, and that is there is so much of our equipment that's been in service for many, many years, some of it decades, and we are working on our technical infrastructure at this time, and there's a good portion of it that needs updating in a significant way. We have to enhance our remote control monitoring systems. We have to enhance our cybersecurity, and there's other technical advancements that are necessary not only to meet compliance requirements, but also to make smooth our operations. And the best way to put this out, and we did this through our letter, is to talk about these technical upgrades that are needed. And we've started this technical upgrades fund. Matter of fact, just case in point, there are some areas like WVCF Eau Claire and KVCY Fort Scott, KCVS in Salina. We need new transmitters. And Cameron, Missouri, need new transmitters. Each of these are going, they average about $26,000 each for these locations, about another $5,000 each for their installation that would need to take place. On top of that, Barriga has a huge transmitter. That transmitter new is going to cost approximately $78,000. We have to update our HVAC systems there as well to handle this. That's going to be close to $40,000, and the installations that will take place is another $15,000 for this system. WVCX Toma, in addition to our getting ready the electrical service for this new transmitter that's on site now, we also need to replace the antenna and transmission line. That, with it and its installation, is going to be about approximately $195,000 just for WVCX Toma alone. And we have other sites that are operating on tube transmitters that are very difficult to replace, if not impossible. And when the tubes go, friends, if we can't get them rebuilt, if we can't get a replacement, we have to replace the transmitter with a solid state and a modern transmitter today. And we have several sites like that. So we established the Technical Upgrade Fund. And we've asked you to consider something over and above your regular day-by-day gift, your operational expense gift for the general fund, to give something for the technical upgrade and the upgrades that are necessary. Right now, we have a donor that's making a dollar-for-dollar match for all gifts to the technical upgrades. They're matching all gifts up to $5,000. And so far, $1,320 has come in for that fund. And we need about $3,680 more to meet this particular challenge. But friends, all of these upgrades will cost VCY more than $1 million to institute them all.
1: It certainly will. We see this as an investment, truly, but we cannot do this without our listening friends across the country to help us get this done. And as you've mentioned, so many of these transmitters that are working as we speak, but they are at their end of life, really. They've been on the air for decades, and it is time in many of these instances to simply see the new hardware installed there, be in prayer for the engineer teams that are required to do this kind of work, and we're excited to get to that point. But we know that without God's people helping us, it's going to be extremely difficult to be able to get all of these needs met. And Jim, like you said yesterday, it's not a wish list that we wish we could have this. No, these are necessities.
0: Mm-hmm.
1: These are needs. And so thank you. When you hear us talking about these upgrades and the technology upgrade fund that you'll keep hearing about during these Days of Praise Share-a-thon here, you'll know what we're talking about, know a little bit more about it, and to God be the glory.
0: And friends, prayerfully consider what you might do, even in these last 4 months, a year-end gift even for the technical upgrades in that. And it may be a giving that is a way that you've not given before. It may be from your required minimum distribution from your IRA that gets directed to VCY America for that. It might be part of an estate plan. It may be that of a charitable gift annuity or other ways of giving to support VCY in that regard. So prayerfully consider, pray for the needs here for this technical upgrade need that we have. But at the same time, there's a challenge going on right now. A donor is matching dollar for dollar every gift up to $5,000, and we encourage you to call. Also, we have a 20-call challenge. 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We have 7 of the 20 so far. We're needing 13 more people with a gift of $50 or more for this 20-call challenge of $50 gifts. In essence, you're matching every $50 gift. Mm-hmm. Call 866-376-9829.
1: Gotta love those challenges, and we encourage you to get on board with them. Some of the latest to come in here from the Pledge Center, Mason City, Iowa, wanting in on the Cattleman's Challenge. That's a dollar

0: per dollar match for those of you in the cattle industry. Thank you for feeding America. And I believe probably listening to the station there at Rockford. But thank you for your pledge of $100. That was just doubled. Winona, Minnesota, $25. And were you going to say something,
1: Jim? Yeah, you know, the one who issued this Cattleman's Challenge is from Lacora, Iowa. And they said, Unshackled is my favorite program because 25 years ago I was unshackled. And that program was one of the tools the Lord used to get my attention.
0: Wow.
1: So they are matching gifts from Cattlemen up to $1,200. Cattlemen, we need you to stand with us here at VCY.
0: Well, other in this the same industry that know the Lord and know the importance of everyone coming to know the Lord Jesus Christ and being born again, and clearly this is their story, this is their song, and they're just throwing this challenge out there to get others involved, a dollar-for-dollar match for those of you in the cattle industry. So thank you so much for that. Jim, here's one more, and this one for the Tech Upgrades Challenge, dollar-for-dollar match of gifts for these tech upgrades, and it's a pledge of $100 from New Lisbon, Wisconsin.
1: That turned into $200 for that fund.
0: Certainly did. It certainly did.
1: So, friends, as you call, our number 866-376-9829, 866-376-9829. 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Right now, we need 20 people to give $50. 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That's our 20-call challenge. We now have 9 of the 20. We need 11 people more, 11 more donors giving $50 or more to meet that challenge. We have the Camp Scholarship Challenge, dollar-for-dollar match up to $200. $80 has come in. The Cattleman's Challenge goes up to $1,200 in matches. We have $200. New donors giving $30 or more. We need many of you to call in. And then also the Technical Upgrades Challenge, a dollar-for-dollar match up to $5,000. Give us a call, 866-376-9829.

0: Wow, that's where revival starts, doesn't it?
1: With me.
0: Yeah, in my heart.
1: And you.
0: Friends, you're tuned to Days of Praise Share-a-thon here, 17 minutes before the hour. We're grateful for calls that are coming in. The 20-call challenge, last count was 9 of the 20. Looking for 11 more people giving a gift of $50 or more. Dalton, you've got some of the latest pledges.
1: Yes, thank you. Minneapolis, Kansas, a gift of $55. And you qualify as one of those 20 people giving $50 or more for the 20-call challenge. Thank you so much for the call. It's the county seat there, I understand. Humansville, Missouri, thank you. A gift of $50 toward the Tech Upgrades Challenge. A dollar-for-dollar match of gifts on the toward the Tech Upgrades up to $5,000. Thank you. That was just doubled. Urbandale, Iowa, $50. Listening to the station there at Des Moines, 99.3. And, of course, you're one of the 20 we're looking for in that 20-call challenge. Ettrick, Wisconsin, a renewal gift of $50 for the 20-call challenge. Phoenix, Arizona, thank you. Renewal gift of $25 to the general fund, $25 toward new stations. They mention the program, the broadcast, Grace to You, with the late Pastor John MacArthur as a very big influence in their Christian life. So we're glad that broadcast has brought blessing there to Phoenix. Okotan, South Dakota, $50 toward the general fund and $100 toward the Tech Upgrade Fund. And that, of course, will qualify for the Tech Upgrade Challenge, a dollar-for-dollar matching gift challenge on the board up to $5,000. And we're whittling away at that, but we've got a way to go, and so we need your help. Your calls at 866-376-9829. We have $1,575 toward that $5,000 challenge, meaning we need $3,425 more dollars to meet the Tech Upgrade Challenge that remains. From Wanakee, Wisconsin, Jim, someone who listens for Uncle Charlie on VCY Radio. 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
0: We appreciate these so very, very much. 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So let's go into our mailbag.
1: The mailbag, we check it every half hour. 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Thank you. In Lincolnville, Kansas, a gift of $100 to the general fund. 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Thank you.
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0: Here's a gift of $1,000. A listener in Milwaukee saying thank you for Christian.

0: and programs, and says we yearn to hear of Jesus.
1: Amen. Amen. La Crosse, Wisconsin, $50. Thank you. That's toward new stations.
0: A donor who's giving $62 for 2 months, and this is from West Bend, Wisconsin. Thank you.
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0: And we have from Muskego, Wisconsin, a $300 gift, and they are so grateful for especially programs dealing with our Christian heritage.
1: Duluth, Minnesota, $200. 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
0: Sheboygan Falls, Wisconsin, $500.
1: Baraboo, Wisconsin, $60 to the general fund.
0: And I have a gift from Milwaukee, a gift of $200.
1: And from Richland Center, Wisconsin, saying, keep up the good work, faithful servants in the Lord. We appreciate the encouragement, a one-time gift of $100 toward the general fund. Again, from Richland Center. Holman, Wisconsin, $100. Thank you. Listening to the station at Toma. And then from West Salem, Wisconsin, $100.
0: Thank you very much. We are grateful for your pledges. And now we have some gifts coming in by way of the Pledge Center. Santa Fe, New Mexico called in a gift of $100 toward the technical upgrades. And thank you very much for this. That adds toward the challenge. We have from Burlington, Wisconsin, a gift for the technical upgrades of $200. And then also from Pella, Iowa, thank you for your one-time gift to the general fund, $100 renewal pledge, listening over KVCI radio.
1: All right, some great challenges on the board. 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But you won't qualify for any if you don't call. 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
0: We're looking for 8 more people to give $50 or more to complete that $50 challenge. 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

0: You're tuned to Days of Praise, Shirathon, here on VCY America, 7 minutes before the hour. And we're so grateful that the Lord indeed is my light and my salvation.
1: That was a nice one, a good one to listen to, and a reminder of that great truth. Days of Praise, Shirathon does continue. However, we're coming into the final hours here. We had a nice early start yesterday morning, and we are seeing the final stretch here. Have we heard from you? We would love to hear from you right now. Your calls with your pledge at 866-376-9829. On the board, we do have that new donor challenge, looking for 50 people giving $30. And once we receive those 50 calls and those $30 pledges, the party issuing the challenge will give $500 to this share-a-thon. We need that $500. But in order to get that, we need 29 more callers making a first-time donation. You've never made a donation to VCY America before. Now's the time. You say, well, I've been listening for 15 years and I've never given. Well, today would be a great day to start the new donor challenge. You call in, tell them that's what you'd like to participate in. Also on the board is that cattleman's challenge, a dollar-for-dollar match for people in the cattle industry. We have right now, we have $200. We're needing $1,000 more to finish the Cattleman's Challenge. It's a dollar-for-dollar matching gift challenge. If you're in the cattle industry, call in with your pledge of financial support. Jim, this one here remains on the board. This one will end quickly. Really, one more call could finish this one off. And how important is this one? The Trail Ridge Camp Scholarship Challenge. Mm-hmm. It is a dollar-for-dollar match of gifts to camp scholarships up to $200. We have $80. We need $120 more dollars to wrap up this here challenge, this one in particular. You want to help send kids to Bible camp next summer? That's where this challenge comes in. It's a dollar-for-dollar matching gift challenge, $120 more, and that challenge is met. You'll be helping to send a young person to Bible camp next summer. We praise the Lord for that. And yes, we just come out of a wonderful, blessed summer season at Trail Ridge Camp, but there's no time to waste as you have to start preparing for next year.
0: Yeah, it's because people gave all through the year leading up to the summer that we had the money for the scholarship fund this past summer of 2026.
1: Yeah.
0: But now we've got to build this up for 2027.
1: Yeah, and so that's what this Camp Scholarship Challenge is all about. Needing just $120 more dollars, and we'll wrap that challenge up here this afternoon. And then the 20-call challenge, we're nearly there. We have 15 of the 20. We need five more calls from listeners who will give $50. When we get five more callers with a gift of just $50, the party issuing this challenge will give us $800 for Share-a-thon. All right? $800 goes to the general fund, and then $200 of that goes to Trail Ridge Camp.
0: $200 more, so it's a total of $1,000.
1: $1,000 with this 20-call challenge. Will you be one of the five people remaining that we need with a gift of $50? Call now, 866-376-9829. Those are the five challenges on the board right now. We just recapped for you, and surely we could talk you into one of those challenges on the board right now. We know one would work just perfect for you. 866-376-9829. God bless you as you call.
0: And friends, Days of Praise Share-a-thon. We have just 90 minutes left with you this afternoon, and what was it, 180 minutes tonight. And the Share-a-thon will be complete. The need won't be over, but the Share-a-thon will be over. And this is a wonderful opportunity to call, to give, to share in the needs here at VCY America. We have right now $441,215 on the board. And right after the top of the hour, we're going to be sharing with you a number of people who are giving online that have set this up automatically, say, just continue every month to

0: 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And they've set up an account to do that online. 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And we'd encourage you to do so. Let's quickly find out where these are from, Dalton.
1: Yeah, fresh off the presses here. La Crosse, Wisconsin, $200 toward the Tech Upgrades Challenge. Thank you for that. That is a dollar-for-dollar matching gift challenge. And so your $200 just became $400 because you called right now. Then from Jackson, Wisconsin, $1,000 toward the Tech Upgrade Challenge. Mm. Thank you so much in Jackson. And then Appleton, Wisconsin, a renewal gift pledge of $150, Jim, also toward the Tech Upgrade Challenge. What a blessing hearing from you so quickly. Helping us get this challenge taken care of. My screen just kind of blanked out on me, but now we have $3,125. We're needing just over $1,800 more to complete the Tech Upgrade Challenge. Please go to that phone, grab that phone, and call Jim. Some of the gifts that have just came in from the website or through the VCY app. Here is a pledge and a note from a listener in Laval, Wisconsin, saying, we can't express enough how grateful we are for the ministry of VCY and how it helps us through each day. God bless VCY and all those who support and make the ministry possible. $100 for the technical upgrades fund.
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We do know that some people prefer to send in their donation right away. And if that describes you, here is our mailing address. 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

0: And welcome back to Days of Praise Shareathon here, just a minute past 4 o'clock Central Time, and we're engaged in sharing with you the financial needs at VCY America. So exciting to announce we've met that 20-call challenge for $50 gifts. We've met that. We've added it to the board. We've seen progress on the technical upgrades challenge. Cattlemen, we need you. If you're in the cattle industry, a dollar-for-dollar match going on for you right now. We've seen some movement on the camp scholarship challenge. We still need $95 for it. Pick up your phone and call 866-376-9829. So going back to the Pledge Center, Dalton, you've got several.
1: Yes, several of these helping us with those challenges. Milwaukee, one of the 20 we were looking for, $100. And then from Glen Heights, Texas, $50 on that technical upgrade challenge. That was doubled. Thank you for listening there to KVDT. The Dallas, Allen, Fort Worth listing area. Caledonia, Minnesota, a gift online of $25. Phoenix, Arizona, $25. Another gift online. Folks giving online and also through the VCY app. Stockton, Illinois, $500. Thank you. Kenosha, Wisconsin, $50. Princeton, Wisconsin, a gift of $100 and says that I'm always uplifted by listening to VCY. Have suffered a stroke, but BCY is continuing to be an encouragement to him. And God bless you in Princeton. Thank you for letting us know about what's going on there. May God bless you and keep you. West Dallas, Wisconsin, thank you for your pledge of $100. That being designated toward the Trail Ridge Camp General Fund. Jim, those are the latest. I know there are more coming momentarily.
0: So listening friends, we encourage your calls at 866-376-9829. 866-376-9829. Right now, Dalton and I are going to recognize a number of people who have contacted us and said every month, just go ahead and put this on our card or it's going to happen automatically. 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So we've got a long list. 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So we're not going to say monthly every time, but these are people who went to like vcy.org and set up that account, or they have contacted us. 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So we're going to read these. Friends, as we're reading, please continue to call. Help us meet these other challenges at 866-376-9829. Again, every one of these is monthly. So let's begin with this one coming in from Milwaukee, $50.
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0: We are reading monthly renewal pledges right now that those

0: Those are happening automatically every month. People who have said, please bill my credit card accordingly. Appleton, Wisconsin, $50.
1: $575 from Cudahy. Here's the breakdown. $260 of that to the general fund, $40 of that to Trail Ridge, $275 of that to the new station fund. Thank you.
0: Plymouth, Wisconsin, $25.
1: $30 from Iron River, Michigan.
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1: $40 from Sheboygan, $20 of that, half of that to the general fund, the other half to BCY's technical upgrade fund.
0: Adel, Iowa, $25.
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0: $100, Green Valley, Arizona.
1: And then last one on this side of the desk from Delavan, Wisconsin, $50 to the general fund.
0: We also have from Roswell, New Mexico, $40. $10 from Terrell, Texas. South Range, Wisconsin, $50. Tucson, Arizona, $200. $100, Panora, Iowa. We have from Pewaukee, Wisconsin, $45. Coahoma, Texas, $1,000. Yes, that's monthly. Lead, South Dakota, $50. $50 also, Royce City, Texas. Green Valley, Arizona, $10 for the technical upgrades and $10 general fund. Clayton, New Jersey, $40 general, $20 Trail Ridge, $40 new station fund. Wilmington, Delaware, $30. We have from Mount Vernon, Ohio, $25. $10 from Wallingford, Pennsylvania. A $25 gift, Bronx, New York. $7.77, Milwaukee. $10, Dallas, Texas. $25, Mansfield, Texas. $30, Peoria, Arizona. $5 general fund, $5 Trail Ridge, New Lisbon, Wisconsin. We have also Peoria, Arizona, $25. Spring Valley, Minnesota, $10. $200 from Holmes, Pennsylvania. $20 Mason City, Iowa. We also have $25 Scottsdale, Arizona. $25 Philadelphia, Pennsylvania as well. And then we're so also grateful for these that have come in. This is from Tucson, Arizona, $100. Santa Fe, New Mexico, $25. Houston, Texas, $100. Waukesha, $50. A gift from Neillsville, Wisconsin, $15. Milwaukee, $40. $25 from Brookfield, Wisconsin, $25. West Allis, Wisconsin, $10 from Mauston, Wisconsin. Milwaukee, a gift of $25. $545 from Bronx, New York. And we're so grateful for all of these that are part of our monthly renewal pledges.
1: Yes, each one of those with us just automatically each month. And that's why we save those for this time in the day and Days of Praise Share-a-thon. We depend on these folks, and they're always there. God is faithful. And so thank you for standing with us each and every month. We just know that those those

0: donations will be there to help us each month, from month to month.
1: And Dalton, these pledges have now propelled us past the next milestone, now at $550,198.
0: Yeah, we praise the Lord for that, Jim.
1: We certainly do. $550,198. And friends, thank you for these who have said automatically, we stand with you in your ministry. Please put this on my credit card monthly. And we're so happy to accommodate that to help with the needs here at VCY.
0: That's right.
1: Dalton, would you lead us in prayer, please?
0: Yes. Heavenly Father, once again, we come to you in the name of Jesus. And Lord, it's been a great day, these past couple of days, hearing from so many brothers and sisters and those who have been longtime prayer partners and financial supporters here to this ministry. And we come to this new milestone, this mile marker, Lord, of over $500,000. And Lord, we know that on paper looks great, but we know that the need is so much greater. And not just the monetary need, Lord, but the spiritual needs of a lost and dying world. We know that you can't put a number on that. But Lord, in your grace, you have given us the opportunity through radio, through television, through online ministries, through the VCY Bookstore and Outreach Center, through Trail Ridge Camp, all of these different means to get out the good news of a Savior, that you sent your only begotten Son, Jesus Christ, into this world. Mm. And Lord, we're grateful, and we want to continue this work that you've commissioned us to do. Thank you to those who bless those who have been, who are standing with us, and who have yet to call in, who will call in a pledge, or who are also praying for this ministry, that the good news will continue in a time, Lord, where it is so dark out there. But we're reminded in song and in Scripture the truth that though it is dark, that there is the light of the world, Jesus Christ. And may that light be shining through us, letting our light so shine before men that they would see our good works, that the world would see our good works and glorify our Father, which is in heaven. We thank you, Lord. We'll be careful to give you all the praise. In Jesus' name, amen.
1: Amen.

0: Indeed, giving God the glory. We praise Him for just crossing this $500,000 mark, well beyond it, $550,198. And friends, we encourage your calls. Continue dialing us here during Days of Praise Share-a-thon. We have just met that Camp Scholarship Challenge as well. All $200 has come in and beyond. So thank you for helping us meet this challenge. We still are looking for the Cattlemen, the dollar for dollar match from Cattlemen to call in a pledge of any amount, and that's being met dollar for dollar. The new donor challenge, looking still for 28 more first-time givers with $30 or more, and then also the technical upgrades challenge. We are getting so close. We have $3,675 toward the $5,000 mark, still needing $1,325 to complete the challenge. If you can help with any of these, friends, call 866-376-9829.
1: The Trail Ridge Camp Scholarship Challenge has been met. Yes.
0: Yes.
1: Praise the Lord for that. Dollar for dollar match gifts to Trail Ridge Camp, helping to get kids to scholarship to go to camp next summer. Yes, summer camp just ended, a few weeks ago. But, you know, you start again because before you know it, we'll be back ready for another season, God willing, of summer camp, Bible camp at Trail Ridge. And so thank you for helping us meet that that scholarship challenge there at Trail Ridge. Here are some of those that helped us to do that. Duluth, Minnesota, $200 monthly support to the general fund, $100 toward the tech upgrade challenge. That's a dollar-for-dollar match. Thank you in Duluth. Honeybrook, Pennsylvania, first-time pledge, $100. So you are a new donor, so you're qualifying for the new donor challenge. That is one of 50 people giving $30 or more. And when we get that 50 people with $30 each, those issuing the challenge will give $500 to Share-a-thon. We need that $500. We have 22 of you. We have 22. We need 28 more. 28 people with a gift of $30. And by the way, you have to be a new donor. You have to have never given to VCY before. We talk with listeners a lot who say, I've been listening for years, but I've never made a donation. And we say, well, that's okay. Today would be a great day to start. That's what we say. And today would be fine as a new donor. You've been listening a long time. That's great. But you'd be a new donor today if you called in with a gift of $30 or more. 50 people. We have 22. We need 28 more to call in for the new donor challenge, just like they did in Honeybrook, PA. $100. And they actually request that go toward the tech upgrades, and we appreciate that. Philadelphia, Pennsylvania, they have called in saying we love all of the programs, and they have in mind to sponsor 1 hour of electric power. That challenge on the board of the electric power challenge, that one is not on the board, but if you designate your gift of $100 that direction, we'll certainly make that happen. Thank you. From Watauga, Texas. I beg your pardon if I did not get that one quite right. A renewal gift pledge, $580 to the general fund, $120 to Scholarship Kids Trail Ridge Camp. There it is. That's the one that helped us meet that challenge. Thank you, Down Texas Way. God bless you. New Berlin, Wisconsin, $50. And they were one of the ones helping us with that 20-call challenge. Albuquerque, New Mexico, $250 monthly support. When we come to Share-a-thon, we are looking at the next 4 months of ministry. $250 for the next 4 months, $250 monthly. That's $1,000 we're going to add to our totals. That goes toward the tech upgrade challenge, and that has just been matched. Your $1,000 just became $2,000, Albuquerque. How about that? Thank you so much for calling. In addition to your monthly gift, you also have a one-time gift of $150 to the general fund, and $50 more toward Trail Ridge Camp, and $50 toward new stations, $100 toward Trail Ridge Camp. We'll get that right. And they also have requested some invitation to listen cards. Albuquerque, New Mexico, thank you so much. Love our listeners there. We love all of our listeners, but we just love hearing from you. And may God bless you. And sounds like you'll be reaching some folks there with the good news of Jesus. We'll get you those invitation to listen cards here soon. Watertown.

Wisconsin, $50. A dollar-for-dollar match on the Tech Upgrades Challenge that is on the board. 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We need these gifts, these $50 gifts. That was just doubled to be $100. And then one more this time.

0: 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Do you know that if you dial this phone number, I'll give that to you in just a moment. If you dial our listen line number, you can listen on your phone. If you have a landline for a little bit longer, if you have a landline, speakerphone, or on your cell, the listen line number, 605-477-2279. 605-477-2279. That's the VCY listen line on a landline phone. 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So thank you, Jim. That catches us up with the latest. I know there'll be some more coming down the hallway here directly.
1: 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And the number to call, your gift, 866-376-9829, 866-376-9829. Going to our mailbag, we have here on South Dakota a gift of $1,000. They say, we love your program. Brandon House and Crosstalk is a must. Thank you from here on South Dakota.
0: From Winter, South Dakota, here is the breakdown. $30 for the Trail Ridge furnishings that are needed. The Chapel Lodge project is nearing completion, and they're getting things furnished there. And some folks remember from the spring, the Chair-a-thon, and they're sewing into that. $30 for Trail Ridge furnishings. In addition to that, $30 more to the Trail Ridge Camp Fund, $30 to the VCY General Fund, $30 toward new stations, $30 to the VCY Technical Upgrades Fund. This card is as full as one can be. Thank you from Winter, South Dakota. Comment here in the comment section says, it is a joy to serve my Lord Jesus Christ, my Savior. Praise. Says, they share their name here, and we always keep that. We don't put names per se on the radio unless it's a prayer request or something like that that's requested, but says, we're not so young anymore, but as I get older, I like to think of eternity and the eternal things, the eternal life that we have through Jesus Christ. And so it's just a number while here, and then, of course, eternity over there where He is, our Lord and Savior. From Virginia, Minnesota, $150 toward the Technical Upgrades Fund. And from Olive Branch, Mississippi, I do believe, a gift of $30. And that gift is for the Technical Upgrades Fund, by the way.
2: Okay, I have from...
0: I'm not hearing your mic.
1: There you go.
0: There you are.
1: Well, one of them top buttons got pushed.
0: Welcome back.
1: I have to talk to the guy who just put all these pledge sheets down up there. Aaron, Des Moines, Iowa, $700. Thank you so very much for this. And Iron River, Michigan, $500.
0: Emory, South Dakota, $20. Thank you. $10 to the General Fund. $10 to Trail Ridge Camp.
1: Green Ridge, Missouri, $25. And Lyons, Kansas, $40.
0: Hibbing, Minnesota says, thank you, VCY America. May God continue to bless. $200 to the General Fund.
1: Fort Scott, Kansas, $10 per month. Thank you for this. And also from, Wyckoff, Minnesota, $250.
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0: I'm gonna back up a moment. Is that Tulare?
1: Tulare.
0: Tulare. All right. Thank you. In South Dakota, I want to make sure to get that one right. Harrisburg, South Dakota. 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
1: Port Charlotte, Florida, listening online, $100. Warrington, Pennsylvania, saying they have VCY on 24/7. We're so grateful for the hymns, the music they hear, and the preaching of God's word. Thank you in Warrington for your pledge of $100. And then from Santa Maria, California, good afternoon, $45. Says they mentioned some of the favorite programs they listen for each day, including Crosstalk. They appreciate the sacred music, the educational programs, the interviews, the speakers like Alex Newman, and the list goes on and on here. Speaking of Alex Newman, and if you're listening for him in Santa Maria, California, Jim, we have a big rally 1 week from tomorrow night here in Southeast Wisconsin. We realize that those in Santa Maria, California, and other places cannot get to Southeast Wisconsin for that rally a week from tomorrow night. But God willing, we will have that rally on the VCY America Radio Network that will be going out at 7 p.m. Eastern Time, 6 o'clock Central Time, 5 p.m. Mountain Time, 4 p.m. Pacific. It's a VCY rally, and we are looking forward to Alex Newman rejoining us here in Milwaukee and exposing this globalist agenda that is rampant in our world and the things they're trying to do. And Alex is going to help us better understand these things. Alex is a favorite on Crosstalk, a frequent guest, Jim, with you. He's been in this studio, and we're looking forward to welcoming him back.
0: Right. And friends in Southeast Wisconsin, you need to be there for this rally. Come encourage Alex. Come be informed. That's next week, Saturday, 1 week from tomorrow at the Waukesha Expo.
1: The 19th.
0: Friends, we have another challenge that we'd like to tell you about here. And let me get the word out on this, and then we'll share about some of the recent calls that have come in. We have a donor that is giving to VCY $50 for every pledge that is phoned in between now and the end of the afternoon share-a-thon. That's 60 minutes from now, up to a maximum of 50 calls or 5:30 Central, whichever comes first. They're giving us $50 for every pledge. 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They're giving us $50 for every pledge phoned in, up to 50 phone calls, but this expires in 59 minutes. And we need to call a minute to meet this challenge. If two people call, we'll get 100. If four people call, we will get 200. I mean, if we can get all 50 phone calls, their gift will be $2,500. The number to call, 866-376-9829. 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
1: Wonderful.
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0: Let me also mention we are opening our testimony line here as well. 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
1: 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We also receiving some gifts online, Palmyra, New Jersey. 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They're catching the signal out of Wilmington, Delaware at 99.5 FM. 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

Oh, beautiful music here on VCY. Dare to run, our eyes fixed on Jesus. Isn't that what Scripture says? Looking unto Jesus, the author, the finisher of our faith. Friends, we need to, in the storm of life, keep our eyes firmly fixed on Jesus. We're grateful for your calling in here this afternoon, Days of Praise Share-a-thon. We have this 50-call challenge going on right now. 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

0: $50 for every single pledge phoned in. $50 for every pledge up to 50 phone calls. 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The number 866-376-9829. 866-376-9829. 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So important to call us even right now.
1: That number, 866-376-9829. Thank you. In West Dallas, Wisconsin, your pledge of $15 from Brimson, Minnesota. If I'm reading this correctly, a first-time pledge. Thank you. $50. New Berlin, Wisconsin, a gift of $55 to the general fund, $45 toward the tech upgrade challenge, and then $30 to Trail Ridge Camp. And I believe this is a first-time pledge for this gentleman. A total pledge here of $100. Thank you so much. Yes, a new donor. Lubbock, Texas, $50, a renewal gift. Thank you in Lubbock. And Hillsboro, Illinois, says BCY is on most of the day at their house. And they tell people all the time about BCY Station. They love the Bible teaching, the music, also the kids' programs on Saturday morning. And looks like they have a prayer request here. They have some surgery coming up. If I'm reading this note correctly, they have a gift of $20. They just phoned in from Hillsboro, Illinois. God bless you. And we'll join you in praying if that is in fact, true here of what's going on with some surgery. Thank you.
0: Okay, well, thank you, friends. 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We need 40 more. And friends, this expires in 38 minutes. Call right now. We've got Kim from Peoria, Arizona online. Hi, Kim, you're on the air.
2: Hi, buenas tardes. Hello, everyone.
0: Hi, Kim.
2: Hello there, Kim. Hi, do you hear me?
0: We can hear you. How is VCY impacting your life, Kim?
2: Oh, you all are like LCLO. You're way up.
0: Okay. Thank you very much, Kim. And
1: I couldn't quite make it out.
0: Yeah, it's having difficulty there. Our testimony line, 800-733-9829, 800-733-9829. Dalton, you've got some of these pledges that have come in.
1: Just in from Chippewa Falls, $25 for the Tech Upgrade Challenge. It's a dollar-for-dollar match, so you're helping us get there. We're so close. We have $4,595. We need just $405 more dollars, and we'll have met the Tech Upgrades Challenge. We'll continue talking about the Tech Upgrades because we do have that as a fund. Many are continuing to donate to that, but this was a great way to help us further us on with the much-needed tech upgrade.

0: It's through VCY America. We'll be adding that $5,000 to our totals if we can meet the challenge, and we're getting close. Thank you in Chippewa Falls. Denison, Texas, $50. Thank you. Renewal gift pledge from Narvon, Pennsylvania, $300 toward the Tech Upgrades Challenge, saying VCY is such a blessing to them. Praise the Lord. And then from Daggett, Michigan, wanting in on the 50 Call Challenge, 50 people giving any amount, they will give $2,500. And so you're one of the 50, a gift of $40. Thank you, and Daggett.
1: Friends, we appreciate your calls. 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We have just over 45 minutes left. We need 40 more calls. Call 866-376-9829, 866-376-9829. Well, we've got another batch from the mail from O'Neill, Nebraska. Thank you for your gift of $100. They mentioned the music is very comforting and encouraging. They're an 83-year-old widow and cannot get out to church and are blessed through the ministry of VCY.
0: Amen. God bless her. Zanesville, Ohio, 91.7 FM, $500 to the general fund. 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These do not apply to the challenges on the board.
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1: Let's see, this is from Embarrass, Minnesota, $30 pledge. And they said, we don't know where we'd be without VCY giving us the news. We need to hear it. But more importantly, the true gospel throughout every day. Thank God for your dedication to bring it all to as many as possible.
0: Jim, here's a pledge from Mitchell, South Dakota. 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There's a short note here, but thank you for the encouragement and your love for the Lord and VCY.
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0: Hillsboro, Kansas, $50 to the general fund, $50 to Trail Ridge Camp. 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And from Pataskala, Ohio, $400. Thank you for getting your pledge card in on time that we could share it on the air. And then last one for this round of reading, Baxter Springs, Kansas, $35. 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Thank you in Baxter Springs. That's down in Lyons Country.
1: 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Dalton, we have just met the Technical Upgrade Fund Challenge.
0: Praise the Lord.
1: All $5,000 has come in, and thank you so very, very much. We've added that to our totals here for the technical upgrades. Thank you for helping us meet this challenge, and also to the one from Tucson, Arizona area for making the challenge. Our number, 866 And matter of fact, Green Valley, Arizona is where that challenge came.

0: 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The number 866-376-9829. 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

0: And you're tuned to Days of Praise Share-a-thon here at 8 minutes before the hour and final afternoon of Share-a-thon. And just another 35 minutes or so with you this afternoon and just a few hours tonight, and Share-a-thon will be over. But friends, the need is not over, and we invite you to stand with us with your prayers and your financial support. Right now, there's a 50 call challenge going on right now where a donor is giving to VCY America $50 for every single pledge phoned in between now and the bottom of the hour, up to a maximum of 50 phone calls. Friends, right now we're at 22 of the 50. We need 28 more calls in the next 27 minutes. Call a minute to meet this challenge. Here is a number. It is 866-376-9829. It can be a gift of any amount. If you're able to give a small amount, give that small amount. If you can give a medium size, give that. If you can make a large amount, call in your pledge. Every gift qualifies in this 50 call challenge. 22 of the 50 have come in, 28 more needed. 866-376-9829.
1: All right, Jim, hearing from Cambridge, Wisconsin, that cattleman's challenge on the board. There is some work to do yet there. We have $400, needing just $800 more to meet that cattleman's challenge. If you're in the cattle industry, we need to hear from you. Here's $200 from Cambridge toward the cattleman's challenge. Thank you. That's some cowboys and cowgirls challenging other cowboys and cowgirls to get involved with Share-a-thon. And so we appreciate that and encourage you to go to your phone. Hayward, Wisconsin, renewal gift of $100. Delavan, Wisconsin, $200. From Mount Vernon, Ohio, helping us with that to meet that tech upgrade challenge. Yes, it has been met. Thank you. In Mount Vernon, $150. Gilman, Wisconsin, $50. One of the 50 call challenge we're needing. And here's from Dallas, Texas, a pledge of $10 monthly support. That's $40. And they had designated that toward the tech upgrade fund and through the challenge. And so actually it's been doubled because of that challenge. So your $40 just turned into $80. A couple more here. Curtis, Wisconsin, $300 toward the tech upgrade challenge. That became $600. Another reason how we finally met that challenge. And then from Platte, South Dakota, a gift of $1,380 to the general fund. This amount has been given, I'm reading this note here, amount was the memorial gifts from, I understand, the wife's homegoing.
0: Hmm.
1: So there were memorial gifts given, I assume, as being told here, and they have donated that to VCY.
0: Wow.
1: God bless you in Platte.
0: Yeah, and our condolences to you as well.
1: Yes, yes.
0: Thank you for it. I mean, this is a lasting legacy because you're making an eternal investment in the lives of others.
1: Amen.
0: Thank you so very much.
1: Yes, yes, God bless.
0: Phoenix, Arizona, thank you for your gift of $100 coming in here. Holman, Wisconsin, $30 technical upgrade, $20 general fund, $10 for Trail Ridge. Ettrick, Wisconsin, thank you for your pledge of $50. We have here from Duluth, Minnesota, $100 general fund, $100 for the technical upgrade, $100 for Trail Ridge Camp. And also from Leeds, South Dakota, thank you for your gift of $100 toward the technical upgrades. All of these were going toward that match, which we have now met. Thank you for that and your calls.
1: A few more of these, Jim. Big Springs, Texas. First time pledge, $200.
0: Hmm.
1: They helped us with the tech challenge upgrades, the tech upgrades challenge, and then also as a new donor, also helping us with that challenge on the board, $200 from Big Springs, Texas. And then Waukesha, Wisconsin, $25. That's a renewal gift. That helped us to meet the technical upgrade challenge. Hartford, Wisconsin, $200 for the technical upgrade challenge. And then from McPherson, Kansas, $120. That's a renewal gift. Thank you there in the Sunflower State.
0: And friends, you also may call here as we have a special challenge going on right now. A donor is giving us $50 for every single pledge phoned in, any amount, to help meet the needs here at VCY America. $50 for every call. We have 23 of the 50. We're lacking 27 more. We have approximately 33 minutes left in this challenge. The number 866 866-376-9829. Let's get these lines busy. 866-376-9829. Cattlemen, if you're in the cattle industry, there is a dollar-for-dollar match going on for you right now. This donor is matching every gift from somebody in the cattlemen industry up to $1,200. So far, $400 has come in, and $800 more. And I think of all the programs we've done on Crosstalk, and Brandon has addressed this issue just on the attack on our food supply and what's happening in the beef industry right now, and Certainly, it's important that we stay abreast of what's taking place.
1: Yeah, the Cattleman's Challenge. Let's see this one met here as quickly as we can. And we appreciate our producers out there, and not just the cattlemen, but to all in agriculture. If you eat, we, of course, are involved in agriculture, and that means we all are. So we do appreciate those in the cattle industry, and appreciate it if you would get on board with this dollar-for-dollar matching gift challenge. From cattlemen and cattlewomen, 866-376-9829. I think about the many programs, Jim, you've done with Tom DeWeese and talking about these issues. And your mind kind of just makes you pause, like, why do they attack beef?
0: Yeah.
1: Why do they not want us eating that? And so there's a lot to it, but we appreciate the beef producers out there, that is for sure.
0: Well, friends, thank you for your support. And so, cattlemen, we need you to stand with us today, even with your gift of financial support. The number 866-376-9829. We're going to pause for station identification. 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It is 866-376-9829. Call right now, 866-376-9829. 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
2: 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We do know that some people prefer to send in their donation right away. 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VCY America, 3434 West Kilbourne Avenue, Milwaukee, Wisconsin, 53208. 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

And welcome back to the final half hour for our afternoon Share-a-thon on Days of Praise Share-a-thon. We're so glad you've joined us. If you're looking to catch the news and all those features, please know those are delayed one half hour. 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We have a challenge going on right now. A few challenges, matter of fact. One is the a challenge where a donor is giving to VCY $50 for every pledge phoned in, up to a total of 50 calls, but they need to be in by the bottom of the hour. We have 27 one-half minutes remaining. We are short by 22 calls. So friends, on average, just about a call a minute to meet this challenge. Would you be one of the remaining 22 individuals needed by dialing 866-376-9829, 866-376-9829 to help us reach this the 50 call challenge. 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We have the Cattleman's Challenge, a dollar-for-dollar match for

0: For individuals in the cattle industry, up to $1,200. 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So Days of Praise Share-a-thon, we're with you till the bottom of the hour. We'll then have all those news features coming on, some sacred stylings, Pastor Greg Lundstedt, and then back to 3 hours of Days of Praise Share-a-thon to conclude this evening. Our total right now at $563,443. Every call is making a difference. And Dalton, you've got the latest pledges.
1: Hi, Jim. Yes, we do. A little update from the Pledge Center. Good afternoon or good evening, depending on where you are joining us from here today, tonight. Uniontown, Kansas. We hear often from Union Grove, which is not far from headquarters here. But this is Uniontown. Thank you for your gift of $5. Listening to KVCY Fort Scott. Ames, Iowa. First-time pledge, $50. Green Valley, Arizona, $50, all helping us with these challenges on the board. From Hancock, Michigan, $200. Tucson, Arizona, $100. And then Soldiers Grove, Wisconsin, your renewal gift of $25. Each one of these helping us get caught up with these challenges on the board. Some movement on that Cattleman's Challenge. If you are in the cattle industry, there is a dollar-for-dollar matching gift challenge right now. For those of you in the cattle industry, we have $500. We need just $700 more to meet this Cattleman's Challenge. Earlier today, someone in the cattle industry issued this challenge to just simply encourage other beef producers that listen to VCY to give. And that's where this challenge comes from.
0: Yes, and it comes from an individual whose life was changed by Unshackled. And what a blessing to know that, you know, people have invested in this ministry. And I'm so glad we're on the air to help individuals just like this whose life was impacted through Unshackled, as so many other lives have been as well. The Unshackled broadcast touching many. And there are no checks that come from Unshackled to VCY. We have a partnership with our friends at Pacific Guard Mission, and that's in Unshackled. We also have that Unshackled, the daily testimony as well that comes, and we air it a couple times a day.
1: The devotional,
0: and then the Clue Crew, which was added earlier this year as well. These gifts are all subsidized by your direct giving to support VCY America. And friends, we encourage your calls, 866-376-9829. That is 866-376-9829. Dalton, we're inching up little by little on this 50-call challenge.
1: We are. We have 30. We need just 20 more. 50 people, or now 20 people, needing just 20 more people to give any amount. 20 more calls with a gift of any amount. Let's wrap this one up before we have to leave the air here in 23 minutes. Let's wrap this one up. We would like to finish strong here this evening, and that would include finishing this challenge.
0: Yeah, we want to put a bow on it.
1: We do. We certainly do. We're going to wrap this one up. That'll add an additional $2,500 to our totals here tonight. We need that. We need that $2,500. So 50 so far have responded with a gift of different amounts, a gift of any amount. The next 20 people that call in, you can help us meet this challenge, this 50-call challenge, 866-376-9829.
0: And lines are open right now. You'll get right through to our phone volunteers. And let's make a difference here, friends, with your calls coming in. Just think, somebody is adding $50 to their gift to VCY because you're calling in right now with your pledge. Would you do so? 866-376-9829. And here's a great song based on Romans chapter 1, verse 16.

0: 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Dalton, you've got the latest from the Pledge Center.
1: Yeah, we'll say good evening in Minot, North Dakota, wanting in on the Cattleman's Challenge, saying we love VCY. Mm-hmm. Thank you for your pledge here of $20 tonight, and that's a dollar-for-dollar match, so your pledge has just been matched, and you're helping us. We have a little ways to go yet, so if you're in the beef industry, you cattle producers out there, beef producers, please call in with a gift, and we'll meet the Cattleman's Challenge. From Dodgeville, Wisconsin, $500 toward the Tech Upgrade Challenge. That, of course, has been met now. This is one of those, if not the one, that helped us to do that. Plover, Wisconsin, $40, one of the 50 for the 50-call challenge we need. Where are we on that challenge, by the way? It's a challenge asking for 50 people to call in with a gift of any amount. We have 38. We need 12 more people to call in with a gift of any amount.

0: any amount, $5, $500, $50, whatever it is, when we get 50 calls for the 50 call challenge with a gift of any amount, the party issuing that challenge will add an additional $2,500 to these totals. Thank you for calling. Poplar Bluff, Missouri, $50. 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
1: Oh, friends, if we could meet this challenge right now, we would love to get past the $570,000 mark this afternoon. 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We need 12 more individuals right now to the mailbag, Vulcan, Michigan, $25 a month plus $25 technical fund, $25 for Trail Ridge Camp.
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1: Scottsdale, Arizona, $350. And they especially like Charles Stanley, Adrian Rogers, Greg Lundstedt, John MacArthur, J. Vernon McGee, Creation Moments, and Redeeming the Time.
0: All right. Tucson, Arizona, a gift of $50 says they appreciate the godly music they hear on their station, KVCC.
1: Sioux Falls, South Dakota, $80.
0: 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Thank you.
1: Friends, we're reading from the mailbag right now, but the 50 call challenge we're getting, we've only got 13 minutes left. We have 43 of the 50. We're lacking seven more pledges. Seven more pledges. 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Cattlemen, we're short by $480. Let's meet the Cattlemen's Challenge. Let's meet this 50-call challenge. 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Here's Spring Valley, Minnesota, $100.
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0: Arlington, Texas, $100 to the General Fund, $100 to Trail Ridge Camp. They say we love the music on VCY, and then they list nearly, I think, every program they might hear during the daytime hours. It's a long list, and we agree these are many a great program. We're glad they are a blessing to you there in Arlington.
1: Frazeesburg, Ohio, they say keep on keeping on. Thank you for your gift of $25 to help us do that.
0: From Canastota, South Dakota, $50 to the General Fund, $50 to Trail Ridge Camp, and just a few comments here off to the side. Looks like clearly praying for VCY and for our country that more would turn to the Lord Jesus.
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0: Rockville, Missouri, $400. Thank you so much.
1: Springfield, Missouri, on that southern portion of the listenership of KIRS out of Stockton. Thank you, $103.
0: We have here from Dodgeville, Wisconsin. Thank you for your gift of $800. It says, thank you for sending the message of salvation through the airwaves.
1: From Cassatt, South Carolina, I believe. 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
1: Glassboro, New Jersey, $20. 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Listening, of course, to WVCY Milwaukee. Here's $150 to a viewer of TV 30 Milwaukee. Here's $100 from Caledonia, Wisconsin. And then from Pennsville, New Jersey, saying, thank you, VCY. We love the programming. We love the kids' story time program. Keep up his work. God bless in Christ. From the family that has sent this in here in Pennsville, $25. Certainly, thank you. God bless you.
0: Friends, we're down to 10 minutes left with you this afternoon. And on the 50-call challenge, we have 45 of 50. We are down by five phone calls. Five phone calls. Pledges of any amount, please call right now, 866-376-9829. If we get all 50 calls, we'll be able to add $2,500 to our total. We're down by five. Call right now. We'd like to be able to announce that we made it, but it's mandated. We leave the air at the bottom of the hour. We're going to go on to our news and regular programming. But friends, dial us right now, 866-376-9829. As we go now to the Pledge Center, New Rochelle, New York. Thank you for calling in. A listener to WVBN, a gift of $50.
1: Thank you. In Wayne, Pennsylvania, $30. That's a first-time pledge from Wayne.
0: Let's see. Caledonia, Wisconsin, $500. Thank you.
1: Not sure on the city here. I know it is in New Mexico. They're getting in on the Cattleman's Challenge. They are making a first-time pledge of $200. Thank you in New Mexico for your call.
0: Lone Rock, Wisconsin, $200.
1: West Des Moines, Iowa, $40. 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
0: A $21 gift from a listener in Rice Lake.
1: Grand March, Wisconsin, first-time pledge, $50. You're one of the 50 we were looking for. We have 45. We need just five more calls with a gift of any amount. We have less than 9 minutes with you here this afternoon into these evening hours. We're going to be breaking, as Jim mentioned. We're going to break away. We'll come back at 8 o'clock Eastern, 7 o'clock Central Time for our radio television simulcast. But until then, let's wrap this 50-call challenge up inside of these next 8 minutes. We need five more calls with a gift of any amount. When we get there, the party issuing the challenge will give us an additional $2,500, $2,500 more to the Share-a-thon totals. We need that. So that means we just need five more of you to call in with a gift of any amount.
0: Please call us right now, friends, so we can announce that we've made it. We now have 46. We're down to a need for four more calls. Call right now.
1: Grand March, Wisconsin, first-time pledge of $50. And then, Jim, one I just needed to check a zip code on for clarification left over from the mailbag this half hour. Thank you, Kingsport, Tennessee. $200 to the Trail Ridge Camp Fund. Love it. Love that people in Tennessee are seeing what the Lord is doing for the young lives at Trail Ridge Camp every summer and really around the calendar year with different ministries. But someone in Tennessee, the great state of Tennessee, sowing into the ministry at Trail Ridge Camp in Hillsboro, Wisconsin. Thank you for that pledge card, and thank you for listening online and through the VCY app.
0: Okay, friends, we're down to 7 minutes. We have 46 calls so far. We need 50 total, so we're lacking four pledges to meet this challenge. Would you be that one to help us reach this here at 866-376-9829, 866-376-9829. 376-9829. Cattlemen, we're down by $430 to meet your challenge. We'd like to see this wrapped up here by the bottom of the hour as well. But the only way we can announce it in time, because we are

0: You're tuned to Days of Praise Share-a-thon on VCY America. We're 25 and a half minutes after the hour. We have 47 of the 50. We're lacking three more pledges to meet the challenge. I was sure hoping that we could announce it here before leaving. We will keep the line will count, but we have to leave about right at that moment, and we won't be able to count over the air anyways. Those who are on the phone will be able to report that back at 7 o'clock, but dial us right now, 866-376-9829. That's 866-376-9829. Our total as we see it on the board right now is $570,719. Your calls making a difference. We have 47 of the 50 down by three phone calls to meet this particular challenge. As long as you are on the phone by the bottom of the hour, even though we'll be delayed in reporting it after we get back, we'd encourage you to pick up your phone and dial in right now. It'll still count toward the challenge. That's what's important, that we can meet that, see that full $2,500 coming to VCY America.
1: We are so glad you're with us. We will be back after our breakaway here. We'll come back at 8 Eastern, 7 o'clock Central Time for our final 3 hours tonight. So, yes, it's Friday evening. Some of you, all of you, busy with plans, whatever the case may be. You haven't called in yet. We'll be here to take your call up until the 11 o'clock hour Eastern time tonight, 10 p.m. Central. So there's still time. We hope to hear from you and have your help in pressing on for the final 4 months of this year that are already underway here well into September in 2026. And thank you. God bless you as you call in and you pray for this ministry.
0: Friends, we just received word all 50 phone calls have come in, so we're going to add $2,500 to the total and get that all readied, and there it goes. All 50 have come in. Praise the Lord for that. We are gotten so close on the Cattlemen's Challenge. We have 1,155 toward the 1,200 for Cattlemen. Cattlemen, we're down by just $45. $45 from Cattlemen needed yet to complete the Cattlemen's Challenge. Dalton, share that new total with us.
1: We're now at $573,975. We praise the Lord. We of course, that's a great number, but we know that there is a great amount more that still needs to be done as we press on for these next 4 months of 2026. God bless you as you call 866-376-9829. Oxford, PA, $35, helping us with these challenges. Heartland, Wisconsin, $250, thank you. Las Vegas, Nevada, $300. There's a breakdown here, the designation of $100 to the tech upgrades to the general fund toward new stations. Ankeny, Iowa, $60, thank you. New Berlin, Wisconsin, $5. Sedalia, Missouri, that's a first-time pledge. Thank you. In the Show Me State, $25. San Pierre, Indiana, $25. Sundance, Wyoming, checking in, $100. Many of these, Jim, helping us meet.

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1: Oh, that's everything. 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We are going to pause now for station identification, followed by the news and information coming up. Our final total, Dalton?
0: $573,975. Praise the Lord.
1: And friends, the phone lines will stay open all the way until 10 o'clock Central Time tonight. So if you tried calling, you still can call right now during the dinner hour, 866-376-9829. 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

0: With SRN News, I'm Keith Peters in Washington. America remembers the September 11th terrorist attacks that happened 25 years ago today.
1: The U.S. commemorates the 25th anniversary of the 9/11 attacks that left nearly 3,000 people dead and the nation shaken. On Friday, President Trump was at a ceremony at the Pentagon. Former Presidents George W. Bush, Bill Clinton, Barack Obama, and Joe Biden, and current Vice President J.D. Vance were at Ground Zero in New York, where victims' family members read aloud the long list of names. Other officials were at the Flight 93 National Memorial in Shanksville. I'm Julie Walker.
0: Iran wants Saudi Arabia to end a Yemen blockade after Tehran-backed rebels take a key port.
2: Iran's government has made its first public statement since Tehran-backed rebels in Yemen entered a key port in a move that could threaten global shipping. Tehran's calling for an end to Saudi Arabia's blockade of Yemen and urging the resumption of talks. The Houthi rebels' advance into the port city of Mokha threatens the Bab el-Mandeb Strait at the southern end of the Red Sea. That's especially troubling for Saudi Arabia, which has been using the waterway to get its oil out of the region. The escalating conflict risks a return to civil war in Yemen, the Arab world's poorest country. I'm Charles de Ledesma.
0: A fishing crew in Alaska's Bering Sea rescued a teenager who clung to a capsized boat for days in the frigid waters. The rescuers say they also recovered the bodies of the boy's brother and a cousin who died sometime after the small boat flipped. The Coast Guard says it began searching for the skiff Monday morning. On Wall Street, the Dow 509 points, the NASDAQ rose 251, the S&P 500 advanced 65 points, oil near $101 a barrel. This is SRN News. Christians file suit against a New York school. Correspondent Michael Harrington reports.
3: Campus Bible Fellowship says the non-discrimination State University of Broome Community College violate the Constitution because they require the group to allow non-Christians to occupy leadership roles. The lawsuit points out that other campus clubs and organizations are being allowed to be selective on their leadership positions. InterVarsity Christian Fellowship has filed a separate suit against SUNY Broome for the same reason. Michael Harrington reporting.
0: Pope Leo will meet with survivors of clergy abuse during a four-day trip to France that begins in 2 weeks. A spokesman for the French Conference of Bishops says, I think the church, like a society as a whole, has become aware of the terrible reality of sexual abuse and is trying to provide as much support as possible. The Pope met with six abuse survivors during his recent trip to Spain. This is SRN News. Here's the Wall Street Business Report.
4: Inflation was up in August thanks to surging gas prices.
3: The consumer price index rose 3.4% last month compared with a year ago, the same as in July. But on a monthly basis, inflation accelerated as costs jumped 0.4% from July to August, up from an increase of just 0.1% the previous month. The Federal Reserve is considering whether to lift its short-term interest rate next week, with some officials saying the report could swing them either way.
4: As correspondent Michael Harrington, the price of diesel hit record highs. Just as many U.S. farmers are harvesting two of the nation's largest commodities, soybeans and corn. Farmers like this man in Forest City, Missouri.
5: We have to harvest. We have to run the machines. We have to use the diesel. So bottom line is it cuts into our bottom line.
4: And that means they'll need countless gallons of fuel for things like combines, tractors, and trucks. For the Wall Street Business Report, I'm Bob Agnew.
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6: Today's good news verse is found in Colossians chapter 1 and verse 9. For this cause we also, since the day we heard it, do not cease to pray for you and to desire that ye might be filled with the knowledge of his will in all wisdom and spiritual understanding. That's good news from Colossians chapter 1 and verse 9.
7: Glad to have you along. 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We will get back to normal, at normal schedule, that is, at 10 o'clock tonight when Share-a-thon wraps up. But do stay with us. Many of your reports you are used to hearing during your 5 o'clock drive, well, they will be up here momentarily. Look for a partly cloudy sky tonight, lower 60s. And just like today, very nice tomorrow. Mostly sunny, should break 80 degrees tomorrow afternoon. A clear sky tomorrow night, 57 degrees. Sunday holds only a slight chance for showers and highs in the lower 70s. Temps Sunday night in the lower 50s. As we look to Monday, partly sunny sky to start off the work week and a high around 71 degrees.
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10: 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This is Matt Staver with Freedom's Call. Liberty Council has sued the city of Baton Rouge on behalf of bivocational pastor Luke Ash. He was unlawfully fired from the East Baton Rouge Parish Library for refusing to use male pronouns to refer to a female coworker. The library's inclusivity policy violated his First Amendment religious rights, and the library failed to engage in the Title VII religious accommodation process. Liberty Council is seeking a permanent injunction that declares the library's unconstitutional policy violates the pastor's constitutional rights of free speech, religious exercise, equal protection, Louisiana law, and Title VII. Liberty Council is also requesting the court order the library to reinstate Pastor Ash to his prior position, restore his benefits, award back pay, damages, and cover attorney's fees and cost. 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
12: What mistake do you think has affected the human race more than any other? 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Money, poverty, ambition, war, prostitution, classes, empires, slavery. The long, terrible story of man trying to find something other than God which will make him happy. Are you looking for happiness outside of God? 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
15: Airtime for this edition of Answers with Ken Ham has been underwritten by the Elegant Farmer near Mequonago. The Elegant Farmer specializes as Wisconsin's farm kitchen bakery and 100% homemade farm kitchen deli. Their phone number is 262-363-6770. 262-363-6770. The Elegant Farmer near Mequonago, another company that cares.
16: This is the Phyllis Schlafly Report, a daily commentary continuing the Crow family legacy of Phyllis Schlafly. Now from the Phyllis Schlafly Center Studios, here's Ryan Height.
17: 25 years ago today, 19 hijackers changed America forever, and so did the government's response. The USA Patriot Act was signed into law just 45 days after September 11th, 2001. Sold as a temporary emergency measure to stop terrorism, it dramatically expanded the government's authority to surveil American citizens, their phone calls, their financial records, their communications, with far less judicial oversight than before. Conservatives who warned at the time that this new power would outlast the emergency have been proven right. The surveillance infrastructure built in the name of stopping Al-Qaeda did not go away. Instead, it has grown exponentially. This brings us to a story worth watching right now. Flock Safety is a private company that operates a vast nationwide network of more than 120,000 automated cameras mounted along public roads. These cameras photograph every vehicle that passes, capturing license plate numbers, vehicle color, make, and other identifying characteristics, and it stores that data. Thousands of law enforcement agencies in 49 states have access to search and share that database across jurisdictions. The company was valued at $7.5 billion last year, and its cameras are now deployed in over 6,000 communities. Well, the backlash has been building. Last month, under pressure from a bipartisan wave of lawmakers, civil liberties advocates, and ordinary citizens, some of whom have physically torn cameras down, Flock announced some platform changes. The company is shortening its standard data retention window from 30 days to 7. Officers will now be required to tie each search to a specific case number before running it, and local agencies will be able to block outside searches for certain offense types, including immigration enforcement. Well, let's be clear about what these changes are. Damage control from a company that felt the heat. The ACLU called most of the changes retreads of inadequate measures. Last month alone, 6 employees of the Savannah Police Department in Georgia were fired for using Flock cameras to search for friends and family and allowing outside access without authorization. The surveillance state doesn't announce itself or police itself. It expands incrementally, emergency by emergency, safety camera by safety camera. September 11th taught us that. We shouldn't need another lesson. 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And join us again for the Phyllis Schlafly Report.
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19: 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The 9/11 terrorist attack led to constraints on freedom, the troubling Patriot Act, and established

0: 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In one healthcare system, 87% of its clinicians use an ambient AI system recording every word spoken. 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As one executive said, the first AI tool isn't really about the tool itself. It's about building the trust that determines whether clinicians will embrace the next one, end quote. 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
3: A new video from a group called Satanic Planet shows a woman performing the Satanic Temple's abortion ritual inside of a Hobby Lobby bathroom. The video shows the woman taking an abortion as human sacrifice, and the Satanic Temple is making that clear. Hobby Lobby is a famously Christian company, which is no doubt why the Satanists targeted their store in this disgusting display. The national debate surrounding abortion is rife with spiritual warfare. If the abortion industry isn't stopped, we'll see more innocent children killed in such barbaric and satanic ways.
2: 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That's Life Defender to 41444.
4: This is Frank Affney with the Secure Freedom Minute. 25 years ago today, I witnessed the impact of an insidious Muslim Brotherhood influence operation aimed at manipulating President George W. Bush, kick into gear, with profoundly harmful effects ever since. The brothers' immediate object was to obscure the impetus behind what were acts of jihad animated by Islam's strategy for conquest called Sharia. They persuaded Mr. Bush to say, quote, Islam is peace, unquote, and declare a war on terror. The very good news is the Republican midterm convention yesterday signaled the Sharia supremacist threat that has profoundly metastasized for 25 years is now not only going to be correctly characterized, the GOP seems poised finally to act against it. Successive party leaders denounced the Democrats' embrace of jihadists and their Marxist allies. The stage is set for the needed electoral choice between slavery at their hands and freedom. Let's roll. This is Frank Affney.
5: People often say, don't judge me, but are what they really saying is, God, don't tell me what to do? In God's plan, blessings or judgment hinge on fearing God and keeping His commands. Hello, I'm Sam Rohr with another Stand in the Gap Minute. This week we've looked at examples of national blessings turned to national judgment. As God said in Deuteronomy 28, 1 and 2, fear me and keep my commandments and my blessings will overtake you. But he says in Deuteronomy 28, 15, disobey me and my cursings will overtake you. The choice was clear to Israel and should be to us. 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America was founded by people who believed God, God blessed. Today we've forgotten God and God's turned blessing to judgment, just as he said. The sooner God's people look to Him and live holy lives, the sooner God's blessings can return. 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
7: 25 years ago, 19 Al-Qaeda terrorists hijacked four commercial airplanes in an attack on America. Two planes struck the Twin Towers of the World Trade Center. A third plane hit the Pentagon. A fourth crashed into Pennsylvania when passengers fought with the hijackers. Nearly 3,000 Americans were killed, including hundreds of police and firefighters. Those are the facts. But over these 2.5 decades, we have seen how skeptics have promoted various conspiracy theories about that dark day in American history. Even as the rubble was being removed from New York City, you had some people, like Gore Vidal, writing, "We still don't know by whom we were struck that infamous Tuesday, or for what reason." Now, the statements by Osama bin Laden should have been sufficient evidence of who ordered the terrorist attack and why it was done. But we've heard all sorts of theories, usually from people who tell us that they're just asking questions. Some ask, is it even possible that an airplane can bring down a building?

0: I've never seen buildings come down like that. My question to them is, how many buildings have you seen hit by a jetliner? Another might ask, isn't there evidence that it was a missile, not an airplane, that struck the Pentagon? My question to them is, then where are all the people on American Airlines Flight 77? Perhaps the largest conspiracy theory is that the Bush administration was involved in the tragedy. But the obvious follow-up question is why no one in the administration or even on the 9/11 commission broke and told the truth. You know, 25 years later, we know what happened and why it happened, even though some still want to ask questions. I'm Kirby Anderson, and that's my point of view.
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2: 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Missionaries to the Preborn invites individuals to join in on their campus tour on Tuesday the 15th at Marquette University and Thursday the 17th at UW Milwaukee. The goal is to have conversations with the students and proclaim the Word of God. Visit the website missionariestothepreborn.com or call 414-462-3399 for more information. The next Ladies' New Heart Luncheon is set for Tuesday, September 15th at noon. This month's topic will be From Mayhem to Miracles. The Ladies' Luncheon will be held at the Parkway Chateau in Kenosha. There is a cost to attend, and reservations may be made by calling 262-914-1821. Creation Science Society of Milwaukee invites you to the presentation, Day 6 of Creation, Land Animals, on Tuesday, September 15th, from 6:30 to 8 p.m. at Brookside Baptist Church. There is no charge to attend, and doors will open at 6. For more information, visit the website genesismatters.org or call 262-255-4643. Alpha Women's Center, a crisis pregnancy center in Milwaukee, invites you to their 33rd annual Fall Banquet on Friday, September 18th from 6:30 to 9 p.m. It will be held at Greendale Baptist Church. 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
3: You know about July 4th, 1776, but it was July 8th, 1776, when the public first heard the Declaration of Independence read aloud.
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3: 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Colonel John Nixon stood on a wooden platform, chosen for his powerful, booming voice.
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3: Merchants, sailors, tradesmen, and lawyers listened. Bonfires, cheers, and ringing of the bells went on deep into the night. This is Randy Melchert. Come with me to Philadelphia, October 13th through the 16th. Independence Hall, the Liberty Bell, the Ben Franklin Museum, the Rocky Steps. We'll even head to Amish.

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May God's peace go with you during the evening ahead and throughout the day to come. 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
2: Jesus is not going to serve the copy. He's not going to serve the shadow when he has been exalted to the right hand of God and is in the reality. Jesus would never minister in the shadow and the copy. We never see Jesus doing so. 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
3: 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Greg, today we continue our look at the New Covenant.
4: Yes, we do, Dave, and it's so important that we understand this New Covenant. 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
2: He said it's finished on the cross, by the way. And so back in our passage, now the main point which has been said is this: we have such a high priest who has taken his seat at the right hand of the throne of majesty in the heavens, a minister in the sanctuary and in the true tabernacle, which the Lord pitched, not man. He's saying Jesus is ministering right now in the true tabernacle. He's not ministering in the copy. He's not ministering in the earthly copy. He's ministering in the reality. Jesus ministers in the reality, having sat down at the right hand of God. And he still ministers right now, but not a ministry of salvation that is done. We believe in him for the finished work, but he now ministers as our great high priest. He intercedes for us, and we can boldly come before his throne, right? We see that. We have a high priest who can sympathize with our weaknesses, yet without sin, right? Tremendous. So he says here that Jesus ministers in the real heavenly sanctuary, in the sanctuary, and he says in the true tabernacle. Now, he's not saying that the tabernacle on earth is false. He's saying true in relationship to the shadow. The shadow is not the actual sanctuary. The true sanctuary is in heaven. The shadow was a picture on earth, as we'll say. And then notice, he starts, and again, this is kind of complex. Remember how earlier in Hebrews he says, I got to stop because you can't get this because you're dull of hearing, right? It's complex, so pray that God gives us understanding. Notice in verse 3 here, we see the author answers a hypothetical question. If Jesus is in heaven having finished his sacrificial work, is his high priestly work done also? That's a reasonable question. If he's in heaven, it's all done. Is he done with everything? Well, no. He's going to explain using the shadow and then pointing to the reality. Verse 3, for every high priest is appointed to offer both gifts and sacrifices. Hence, it is necessary that this high priest also have something to offer. Very interesting. Well, if Jesus has already offered the blood sacrifice for our sins, which he has, which those sacrifices in the Old Testament pointed to, right? If he's already done that, now what has he to offer as a high priest? Very interesting question. Because the priests of the Old Testament, they would offer the sacrifices which pointed to symbolic forgiveness, and they would also offer gifts and offerings. And the implication here is that he's going to do the same and does the same. Because he says here, for every high priest is offered both gifts and sacrifices. In chapter 5, we see that every high priest is taken among men on behalf of men in things pertaining to God in order to offer both gifts and sacrifices for sins. That's what they did. So now Jesus, does he minister and mediate in the same way? Well, first of all, not concerning sacrifice, it's finished. He is not ministering by sacrificing himself. It's already done. But, however, we see there were gifts that were offered up that had nothing to do with sin. They were offerings in the Old Testament, a picture of thanksgiving, a picture of a free will offering to the Lord. Most likely the meal offerings and thank offerings. And so he says here, middle of verse 3, hence it is necessary that the high priest also have something to offer. Now the verb is in the present tense, not past. This implies that Jesus mediates our offerings of praise and thanksgiving to the Father. Part of his ministry right now, there's one mediator between God and man, it is Jesus. The implication is Jesus is our high priest. He is mediating for us. He is still ministering for us, in a sense. Verse 4, we'll keep going here. Now, if he were on earth, speaking of Jesus, he's at the right hand, right? He would not be a priest at all, since there are those who offer gifts according to the law. Now, see, he doesn't say sacrifices. He's not talking about gifts. According to the law, who serve a copy and shadow of the heavenly things, just as Moses was warned by God when he was about to erect the tabernacle. For see, he says, that you make all things according to the pattern which was shown you on the mountain. So, if Jesus' ministry was on earth now, he would not be a priest at all. And what's he talking about here? Since those who offer gifts offer according to the law. Jesus couldn't be a priest on earth right now, and he never was a Levitical priest. He is from the tribe of Judah. If Jesus was on the earth, it's a hypothetical statement. Right now, he could not offer these things because he was not of the order of the Levites. Okay? So first of all, he wouldn't be qualified under the law, being from Judah, not Levi. Secondly, and more importantly, those priests on earth, verse 5, serve a copy and a shadow. Jesus is not going to serve the copy. He's not going to serve the shadow when he has been exalted to the right hand of God and is in the reality. Jesus would never minister in the shadow and the copy. We never see Jesus doing so. Now, we see him go in the temple and share the word, but he never ministered as a priest according to Levitical order. That's what he's saying. He would never do so because it is a shadow. It says here, so don't misunderstand it here. To make sure they don't misunderstand it, the tabernacle Moses gave them was a pattern, a copy to which refers to the real one. So when Jesus was on earth, he did not and could not minister in the terms of the old covenant because he was not of the tribe of Levi. So he's not qualified. And also, the earthly ministry was a shadow. Jesus preached, he taught, he healed the sick, he raised the dead, he forgave sins, but he never took step in this inner sanctuary as a Levitical priest. He never went in as the high priest in the old covenant. He never went in. He never did. He's our great high priest, but he didn't go into the shadow. No shadow or copy will do. That's the point. No shadow or copy will do. I've always used this illustration. You know, if I'm walking on the beach with Hillary and I pull up my wallet and I see a picture of her and I just start going like this and I just and ignore her, I'm ignoring the reality for the shadow. That's dishonoring, disrespectful. The shadow is a copy. The reality is right there, right? No shadow or copy will do. They are not the substance or the reality, but they point to the reality, you see? And the reason why Jesus didn't minister as a priest, because that was the copy. He is the real one. He is the real, the great high priest. You see that it all points to Jesus alone mediates between God and man. So now you're probably not tempted to look to the Old Testament shadows. Some people are tempted to go to the churches that have their priests and all that junk, right? Don't do that. Jesus is one mediator between God and man, one mediator. But as I mentioned, there's a little sneaky thing going on in evangelical churches these days. They are elevating worship leaders to the point of they are almost intermediators between you and God and worship. Don't ever buy into that. It's evil. It's wrong. We can boldly come before his throne. We can offer our praises to God through Jesus, not through a worship leader or a song, okay? Don't forget that. So then our high priest ministers according to the basis of his finished work, and he alone is in the heavenly sanctuary, and he intercedes for us and offers gifts, and I believe he is the one that intercedes with our gifts and our praise. He is interceding for us by the Spirit, right? He is the way we can come before the Father. Jesus said that worshipers worship the Father in spirit and truth. That's what the Father desires. It's got to be according to his truth and by his Spirit, right? And it is through Christ that we access the living God. So that brings us to the main point here in our passage, which he's speaking of. Verse 1, remember, now the main point which we're speaking of, what is it? Verse 6, but now he has obtained a more excellent ministry. Hey, his ministry is not like the earthly ministry, the shadow. It is more excellent. He has obtained, he has grasped it in the past, and he still has it. He has obtained it. And this is a pivotal point in the book of Hebrews at this point. Jesus Christ, being fully God and fully man, the unique Son of God, the King of Kings, our great high priest, having offered himself up as our perfect sacrifice once for all, seated at the right hand of God, having power and authority, has obtained a far superior, excellent ministry and serves as our great high priest forever. This is quite amazing. Unless it's all about Jesus. You see, Jesus is the only mediator between God and man. 1 Timothy 2:5, for there is one God and one mediator between God and man, the man Christ Jesus. You see, God the Son took on human flesh, and in his humanity, being fully God and fully man, he is our great high priest. He sympathizes with our weaknesses, yet without sin. He intercedes for us. He has a more excellent ministry. Guess what that excellent ministry is? That's being our great high priest. That's an excellent ministry. More than the shadow ministry. They offered thanksgiving, they offered gifts, but it was a shadow of the reality. So who mediates for you? Hebrews 4:14, since then we have a great high priest who has passed through the heavens, Jesus the Son of God, let us hold fast our confession. For we do not have a high priest who cannot sympathize with our weaknesses, but one who has been tempted in all things as we are, yet without sin. Let us therefore draw near with confidence to the throne of grace that we may receive mercy and find grace to help in time of need. But you say, what about the priesthood of all believers? Well, yes, he has made us also priests in a sense. But we see in 1 Peter chapter 2 that we are priests in the sense that we offer spiritual sacrifices to God through Christ. We're not intermediating between man and God. Jesus is the one mediator. But we, because of Christ, can now offer sacrifices to God. 1 Peter chapter 2, through Christ. It says through Christ. Through Christ, I can offer a sacrifice to God. Isn't that great? Spiritual sacrifices, which God is well pleased. So then, he has obtained a more excellent ministry. That's the point. A more excellent ministry. It's going to move now to talking about a new covenant. Verse 6, but he now has obtained a more excellent ministry, but as much as he is also the mediator of a better covenant. Now we're going to talk about an agreement, a covenant. So Jesus has a far greater ministry, being our great high priest, excellent ministry, but he is also the mediator of a better covenant. You see, God decided that he would interact with man through covenants. A covenant is an agreement. It can be agreement between two people, or it can be agreement from one person about two parties. One person could make a promise that affected both parties. It could be conditional, where that party has to do something, or unconditional. We see there's the Noahic covenant, where God made an agreement with Noah that he would not, and the world basically, that he would not flood the world, right? That was an agreement, one-sided. Nothing that we need to do for him not to flood the world. He's going to do it, right? We have the Abrahamic covenant, which he made with him, that through him all the nations would be blessed, and his seed would be multiplied, right? We see that. It was a one-sided covenant of faith. Abraham didn't have to do anything. And then we see there was the Mosaic covenant, where you have on Mount Sinai, God brought his law, and he brought it to Israel, and they made an agreement. And Israel said, we will do it. They agreed to this covenant. It was a two-sided covenant. And the blood was sprinkled. They agreed to the covenant. But yet we're going to see that covenant was never made to save. It was a covenant of death, as we'll see later on in 2 Corinthians. It was a covenant that pointed out we need a Savior. It was a covenant that revealed sin. You see? And they failed in it. And that should have pointed them to Jesus, as we'll say. But now we see there's a new covenant. And Jesus is a mediator of a new covenant. A more excellent one. A better covenant. So these guys were tempted to go back to the old covenant, which was a shadow, and it was only a picture, and it was not good. It didn't save you. And they're saying Jesus mediates a better covenant. The term better speaks of the substance. The substance is always far better than the shadow. Far better. Notice he says here, which has been enacted, end of verse 6, on better promises. Better promises. You see, the word enacted here means it's a legal term for enacting a law. The new covenant was, and he's saying it's already been enacted. He's saying has been enacted. At this point in the book of Hebrews, he's saying this new covenant has been enacted. Perfect tense in the past, and it's still inactive. So the new covenant is not from the future there. It had been enacted. And when was it enacted? Turn to Matthew 26. Jesus, on the night which he would be betrayed, speaks of what would happen when he died and how it would affect and bring about a new and living arrangement. So this new covenant is in force. It has been enacted. Okay, we saw that. Matthew 26:26, and while they were eating, Jesus took some bread, and after blessing it. You know, a lot of people take all these things and say, oh, there's all this fancy deal and stuff. No, he just took some bread. And he says here, and after blessing it, he broke it and gave it to the disciples, said, take, eat, this is my body. And when he had given the cup and given thanks, he gave it to them, saying, drink from it, all of you. Now he's going to explain. For this is my blood of the covenant, hear that word, which is poured out for many for the forgiveness of sins. He's saying that when he would die the next day and shed his blood, that would be when this covenant would be enacted. And what would this covenant bring? The forgiveness of sins. It was enacted when Jesus died. When Jesus died, he brought about a new covenant. Notice when he died, the temple veil was torn from top to bottom the minute he died. New covenant. Old one, as we'll see, obsolete as a shadow. The new covenant was inaugurated and enacted on the basis of his death and shed blood, which brought the promise of salvation blessing. When Jesus poured out his blood, sacrificing himself for us, his death brought about a new covenant, a covenant that Jeremiah and Ezekiel would prophesy of, which would be fulfilled in the death of Christ. And notice he says it was enacted on better promises, plural. And we're going to see those promises in a minute. We're going to look at those promises. But notice before that, he's going to say, here's why there was a need for it. Why new covenant? Verse 7, for if the first covenant had been faultless, and it wasn't, there would have been no occasion for a second. First covenant means without blame. Faultless means without blame. Well, here it's speaking of without blame. Speaking of without blame. He says there, for if the first covenant had been faultless, if the Mosaic covenant that God made with Israel on Mount Sinai would have been faultless, there would have been no need for this second superior covenant, which is being spoken of here. Now, can we blame, was the law faultless? Was the law bad? No, the law is perfect. The fault was not in the covenant. The fault was in the people who didn't obey it. In Exodus 24:3, Moses read the book of the covenant, and the people agreed and said, we will obey. And then we see here, beginning of verse 8, for finding fault with them. Finding fault. The fault was in the Israelites who didn't obey. That's the fault. And guess what? You can't do it. It was to show them their need for a Savior. It was to show them their need for the sacrifice that would come in the person of Jesus Christ. But they didn't get that. They thought they could be righteous through that covenant, rather than God's purpose. It was a ministry of death, by the way. We'll see that in 2 Corinthians. Not the ministry of the Spirit or ministry of righteousness, but ministry of death. It pointed out, you need a Savior. You need Jesus, the Lamb of God who takes away the sin of the world. End of verse 9, for they did not continue in my covenant. That's the fault. And the second reason is implied in our passage, that it is inferior by virtue of a new covenant replacing it. It's implied, okay? So here, it was God's plan all along, because in Jeremiah, this is where this new covenant is brought forth. It was God's plan all along to eliminate the insufficient shadow and replace it with the reality once his son finished the work of salvation. That was the plan. And in Jeremiah 31:31, this is where the Lord reveals this new covenant, back in the Old Testament. And the Jews have to deal with that. It was God's making it clear. There's going to be a new covenant. And here in the rest of our passage, he's going to reiterate that covenant from Jeremiah, okay? And we're just going to walk through it for the end of our time here and look at this new covenant, look at its elements and how does it apply to Israel.

0: Israel and how does it apply to us, okay? So he says here, for finding fault with them, verse 8, he says, behold, days are coming. This is where he's quoting Jeremiah 31, says the Lord, when I will effect a new covenant. See that? New covenant with the house of Israel and with the house of Judah. Not like the covenant which I made with their fathers in the day when I took them by the hand to lead them out of the land of Egypt. For they did not continue in my covenant, and I did not care for them, says the Lord. For this is the covenant I will make with the house of Israel after those days, says the Lord. I will put my law into their minds, and I will write them upon their hearts. I will be their God, and they shall be my people. And they shall not teach everyone his fellow citizen and everyone his brother, saying, know the Lord, for all shall know me, from the least to the greatest of them. For I will be merciful to their iniquities, and I'll remember their sins no more. When he said a new covenant, he has made the first obsolete, but whatever is becoming obsolete is growing old and ready to disappear. So I'm going to summarize the new covenant here. First, there's a promise of a new heart that receives God's word, that has the word written on it, okay? Then there's a promise of a relationship with him. He will be their God, they will be his people, okay? Then there is the promise that all Israel, from the least of them to the greatest of them, will know the Lord. That's in that covenant. Lastly, there is the promise of total forgiveness of sins, verse 12. So what can we learn about this? That's the new covenant. What can we learn about it? First of all, it is with Israel and Judah. But yet we will see from the New Testament that we, the church, receive the benefits of it, although it is not directly with us. He says here, behold, the days, middle of verse 8, are coming, says the Lord, when I will effect a new covenant with the house of Israel and with the house of Judah. That's who it's to. Look at verse 10. For this is the covenant I will make with who? The house of Israel after those days. We see here in the New Testament book of Hebrews, he reiterates this new covenant is with Israel and Judah. That's what he says. We need to get that. Now, sadly, there is a movement, an evil movement, within the church. They call it Reformed theology. Now, they're Reformed in their soteriology, and that's salvation. Praise the Lord for that. But in their eschatology, end times, they never change from the Catholics. They're the same. It's not Reformed at all. And the movement is to say that the church replaces Israel. Israel's no more. That's what they say. It's called replacement theology. And there are deceived brethren and evil men who teach this in the church, that the church has become spiritual Israel. And thus they say this passage is speaking of the church rather than Israel and Judah. I can't buy that because it says Israel and Judah there. Okay, and I can't buy this in light of all the Old Testament passages that point to the salvation of Israel in the future, that point to that. I can't buy that, and I can't agree with those statements by those who are in error. Turn to Romans chapter 11. Because I want to point out from the New Testament that God has not thrown Israel under the bus, that he is still going to fulfill his promises from the Old Testament. And one of those promises here is that every one of them will know him, that everyone's going to be saved in the future at some time, okay? Romans 11, and I can't do this whole chapter, we'd be here all day, but I'm going to just walk through a couple verses in Romans 11, and we can walk through it sometime in total later. Romans 11, 1, I say then God has not rejected his people, has he? Now, what people is that? Is that the church? No, he's talking about Jews. Look what he says. May it never be, for I too am a what? Israelite. Paul is saying, I'm a Jew. Okay? Descendant of Abraham, that's what he says. Tribe of Benjamin.
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1: In the book of Proverbs, we read that every wise woman builds her house, but with her own hands, the foolish one tears hers down. Ladies, let's look at some actions that build or tear down. Is your behavior with men discreet and chaste?
2: For this is the will of God, that you should abstain from sexual immorality, that no one should take advantage of and defraud his brother.
1: Or are you aggressive and flirtatious? Do you look for ways to help the poor and needy?
2: She extends her hands to the poor. Yes, she reaches out her hands to the needy.
1: Or are you wrapped up in your own needs? Is your home a place of ministry and encouragement to other people?
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1: Your actions today may seem insignificant, but actually we're all in the process of either building people up or tearing them down. Let's be builders today. With Seeking Him, I'm Nancy DeMoss Waugmuth.

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0: 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And so we are continuing for this next hour here on television, and then a couple additional hours on radio tonight to continue inviting you to give toward the needs here at VCY Ministries. With me tonight, back here at the studio, Dr. Randall Melchert, chairman of our board of directors. And Dr. Melchert, good to have you back.
1: Great to be here again. What exciting times you've had during the day when I was at my day job.
0: Yeah, it's your day job indeed. And yet, for over 40 years, you have been serving on our board of directors and involved in VCY Ministry, actually going all the way back to 1982 with the committee that was being formed just to start TV 30.
1: Yes, it's been a long time, and it's been so exciting to see it grow from one or two stations to what you said now, 67 outlets.
0: Right.
1: That's just totally amazing to have that kind of a ministry, mm-hmm. and still being able to pay the bills on time and keep the accounts current.
0: We've seen God's hand of faithfulness.
1: Amen.
0: Yeah. Also, Aaron Schneider, our camp director for Trail Ridge Camp. Aaron, good to have you here.
2: Thank you. Good evening. Good to be back. It's been quite a day. And looking at the last 24 hours even, we've seen significant increases in the total board. Been seeing lots of phone calls coming in, and we're encouraged.
0: We are encouraged. And friends, last night, as we began our Days of Praise Share-a-thon at the television time, we were at $180,292. That was last night. Now let's see what 24 hours change has made as a result of calls throughout the day today. As we take a look at the total board right now, you'll see that is now at $578,710, as so many have contacted us, say we want to be involved in supporting VCY America programming. Now this represents just a portion of the need. As we mentioned, with 67 radio outlets, plus television, plus streaming, the expenses that we need in donated dollars over the next 4 months is approximately $1.5 million. So this is toward that need. Now our need is going to continue on here at the end of Share-a-thon. So the Share-a-thon will be over tonight. The need